0: Enjoy it. 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Thank you.
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2: 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It's an Odyssey original. So that's really good stuff. All right, we'll take a short break. 310-840-4910. They're about to kick it off in the new Highmark Stadium. Bills, Lions, we will keep you posted as always, minute by minute, in-game reaction and analysis. So don't go anywhere. We're coming right back, and we're going to talk some college football ahead of a massive week three across the country. He's Brad Evans. I'm Pat Boyle. This is BetMGM Tonight on Westwood One Sports.
3: Three of last season's Final Four teams lost their opening game. Can the Patriots, Rams, and Broncos avoid the dreaded 0-2 hole and a nearly 90% chance of missing the playoffs? Westwood One Sports.
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10: 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It appears by its own numbers, the U.S. government seems insolvent. 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Add it all up, and it looks like the U.S. owes more than $130 trillion it doesn't have. 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

0: still think what they've done over the last couple of days has been embarrassing. So I'll go hot. And by the way, Combs, did you see the video of somebody from like the fourth row behind home plate, where Steve Cohen is sitting first row right next to the Mets dugout? Somebody got video of Steve Cohen applauding the Pete Alonso home run in the ninth inning that tied the game the other night back on Tuesday. Did you happen to see that?
1: I did not, but I mean, this kind of culminates everything that Mets fans hate about this guy, I guess. But at the same time, they were cheering too. So I don't even know what to say about that. That's incredible.
0: All of my Mets fans friends are very split. This is a really good, like, you could be on either side of the fence here. This is really good 50-50 stuff. Like, this is what we dream about for sports talk radio. I saw our guy Costos say he doesn't have a problem. He loves the Mets fans cheering it. You and I feel the exact opposite. I thought it was completely embarrassing that you are applauding, you're cheering Pete Alonso hitting a game-tying home run against your team in the ninth inning. You can understand the hatred for David Stearns for letting Alonso walk. You can understand the love for Pete Alonso because he's one of the great Mets of all time, and he should have, you know, the Mets should have made every effort to keep him, and they never really even offered him anything this past offseason. They just said, hey, sorry, Pete, it's over for us. We're not bringing you back. And you can understand Mets fans wanting to stick it to David Stearns. Again, the ovation for Pete Alonso in the beginning of games, great. If it was a 7-2 game and he hits home run number 300, great. I don't care. I know it was a meaningless game for the Mets. They're already eliminated from playoff contention. But still, like, why are you going to the... just because the Mets are eliminated from playoff contention, you're okay cheering for your team to lose a game? Alonso ties the game with a home run in the ninth inning, and you give him a curtain call. And it's not just that night. The night before, because here's the one thing. You want to say, oh, well, who cares? It's some stupid nameless reliever giving up a home run, or if it's one of these bums that are going to be here next year like Sean Manaea, who cares? The night before, he cranks a foul home run off Jonah Tong, who, along with Nolan McClain, is the future of your team. And the Mets fans were going nuts for that, getting ready to cheer for number 300 when Jonah Tong is pitching a shutout. So, yes, I think Mets fans have lost the right to cheer for their team to win. It was pretty embarrassing what they've done over the last couple of days. And owner Steve Cohen right in the mix, the owner of the Mets, cheering for the guy, the player that he didn't bring back, hitting career home run number 300 against his team to tie the game in the ninth. Embarrassing.
1: Also embarrassing in that just that time you were talking about the Mets, the Bills are already on the 5-yard line. They're already.
0: And it's like, and it's James Cook just running wild. Yeah.
1: Just running all over this Detroit Lions defense. When it comes to the Mets fans, I'm hot on this because you can't cheer for another team, for another player to hit a game-tying home run in the ninth. I don't care if he's your former player. I don't care if, as DJ Moore goes down and he's holding his shoulder. I don't care if you are, you know, if it was the greatest player to ever play in your organization. You don't cheer for your team to get tied in the ninth inning of a ball game. You just don't. You don't cheer for that. You don't cheer against your own team in your own ballpark. While the players are out there, like if I'm any player thinking about maybe going to play for the Mets in the offseason, maybe on my free agency, maybe I'd like to sign with the Mets and go play in New York. Great bunch of fans. Now I'm like, why would I want to come play for this organization? Why would I want to come play for this team where the fans cheer for the other team?
0: Yep.
1: Like, that is, it's insane to me. It is insane, and Mets fans should be embarrassed. And I know it's not all Mets fans. I understand that. But the vast majority of Mets fans that were in that stadium, including Steve Cohen, apparently, were cheering for him to tie that game. It boggles my mind. It boggles my mind. Perfect game, no hitter. And you want to cheer for the guy after the game? You want to give him an applaud because you just saw a no-hitter or a perfect game go against you? I've seen that before. But never a curtain call on a game-tying home run for the opposing player. It's a joke. And Mets fans should be embarrassed.
0: Yep. I agree 1,000% with you. By the way, you said DJ Moore went down. 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

0: Saints go to Baltimore. Baltimore, an 8.5-point favorite at home. Pat, where are you going?
1: Yeah, another big number. I'll lay with the Ravens. I thought the Colts were going to be a disaster, so I don't think I'm overreacting to their week one win where they blew out the Colts. And, you know, again, I know the Lions defense is terrible. I still will give the Saints credit for fighting hard and competing and not going away and being able to keep that game close. Now, the big thing I'm looking for, Combs, is Zay Flowers. Questionable to play with the hamstring injury. Did not practice on Thursday. Look, if he doesn't play, then I guess I'm screwed because I wouldn't pick the Ravens if that's the case. But I am hopeful, if nothing else, just gut feel that the reporting earlier in the week was that it wasn't considered serious. I'm hopeful Zay Flowers plays. I don't think the Saints defense is going to be able to contain him. And then on the other flip side for New Orleans, they've got a bunch of questionables. Chris Olave exited Thursday's practice as precaution with a hamstring injury. He's probably going to play. Juwan Johnson was also limited. But, again, I just don't think this Saints defense is going to be able to slow down Derrick Henry. So I think the Ravens are going to be the real deal here in the first couple of weeks of the season. Give me Baltimore to win it by margin. I'll take the Ravens minus the 8.5.
0: Yeah, look, I think that the Saints are going to be this pesky team that hangs around every game that they are in. I think that they are going to be a team that covers a lot of these, and I think they're going to be a team that might surprise some people, and I think they might even be a team that competes for the NFC South crown. Look, Tyler Shough last week, 410 passing yards. I mean, he looked really good last week against the Detroit Lions. Some things that they got to figure out. What are they going to do with Achane running the ball? Chris Olave looked really, really good last week. I think they're going to be able to get into some shootouts with some teams, including this Baltimore team. I think they keep it with 8.5. So we're head-to-head again. Give me the New Orleans Saints to cover 8.5. All right.
1: Okay. All right. No. Let me tee you up first now. We usually flip-flop it. Quick update, though. The Bills converted a third and inches with a QB sneak. More methodical drive here for Buffalo. Definitely, I think, trying to bleed the clock a little bit, take a little bit more time in between plays. I just saw a stat, by the way, on the broadcast, Combs. So I was wondering, I was like, what's the adjustments that Kelvin Shepard's going to make on defense? Is he going to blitz more? Well, they've been blitzing a decent amount. They've blitzed Josh Allen tonight on 52% of his dropbacks. And against the blitz, Josh Allen, 8 of 11, 110 yards, and 2 touchdowns. So blitz didn't work for the Lions. I don't know what they do here in the second half. DJ Moore ruled out for the game for Buffalo. That's not a surprise. Hopefully that's not a multi-week injury. Looked like it was a collarbone. We didn't get an update on any x-rays. Avante Maddox, Lions defensive back, ruled out for the game as well. All right, Combs, let's get to one more here, and one that is near and dear to your heart. After the historic 59.550 yards of offense showing for your Chicago Bears, now they get Brian Flores and the Minnesota Vikings coming to Soldier Field for the home opener. Bears, 4.5-point favorites in this NFC North showdown. Are you rolling with your Chicago Bears, or are you going to pick against them?
0: Yeah, look, the ultimate chess match, right? One of the better defensive minds in the game versus one of the better offensive minds in the game. It's going to be fun to watch. Brian Flores' defenses can come at you in a various amount of ways. I mean, they are really damn good, especially when it comes to getting to the passer. However, Caleb's really damn good at evading the rusher, and he just makes things happen. I think that the Bears are able to put up 30 points again, and I think that they beat the Vikings by more than 4.5 points. Give me the Bears minus the 4.5.
1: Yeah, look, earlier in the week, I was like, Chicago, Chicago, Chicago. Again, I read the numbers. Ben Johnson against Brian Flores. Defense is 5-1. His offense does better than everybody else's offense on average against Brian Flores, but Combs, I feel like, again, I hate doing this just for the sake of doing it, but I feel like this is a game where everything screams the Bears, right? They just put up 59. The Vikings most likely it's going to be Carson Wentz playing quarterback. And okay, take the Bears. They're at home, no problem. I don't know. I think Minnesota can keep this close. I do think your Bears defense is really lackluster. And so I trust Carson Wentz to not turn the ball over. And if they don't get crushed in the turnover department, if they're even or even a plus in the turnover department, I think they can keep this game close. The Bears, I think, are going to run on Minnesota.

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1: This is the Markley, Van Camp, and Robbins Show.
6: All right, let's do it. The Markley, Van Camp, and Robbins Show. Jamie Markley, David Van Camp, Scott Robbins.
7: Yo, man.
6: So the United States worse than Al-Qaeda when it comes to terrorism.
7: Oh, yeah, gosh. According to Hassan Piker, the guy that went out and campaigned for a bunch of Democrats, including the Senate nominee in Michigan, Abdul El-Sayed.
6: Yeah.
7: They actually were begging him to come out to Michigan during the primary.
6: So Piker does an interview with Axios, and this is part of it.
8: America is the top dog in terrorism.
9: Yes.
8: Do you think America, then, is worse than Al-Qaeda?
9: Pound for pound, as far as the number of deaths, yes, we have caused tremendous terror all around the world. I think that that is not only terror that we are waging on regular civilians in nations in the periphery, but it's also having consequences on ourselves. It's having dramatic consequences on the home front.
6: And Abdul in Michigan is like, no.
7: Yeah. I was going to say, it's like Debbie Dingell is getting ready to freaking strangle that guy. Like, just stop doing interviews. What are you doing?
6: Oh, yeah.
7: But, yeah, also, he misused pound for pound there. Because in that scenario, if you were going to go, like, relative pound for pound, then Al-Qaeda absolutely is a bigger terrorist threat, given its small size and outsized influence on the world.
6: It's true. That's probably not going to be the focus.
7: I know, but that's
6: but it's a like, good observation.
10: He included The View.
6: Of course. Man, I don't know if you saw it as far as Simone Sanders and the one dude on PMS Now. Yeah. We're trying to say, hey, we know you're taken out of context, but why would you give them anything? They're almost like, what are you doing, man?
7: They're like coaching him up, like, hey, look, if you're trying to get into the major leagues now here in political punditry and advocacy, you got to understand the game a little bit better, you moron.
6: But Hassan is going to do Hassan things.
7: Well, yeah.
6: That's just part of it. So, yeah, good luck with that. Meanwhile, the big fear over AI. Started just over a week ago, and I want you to know one of our favorite guys from PMS Now.
11: Stop the hammering.
6: Yes, Mr. Lawrence O'Donnell.
10: Very.
6: He doesn't do alarmism. He wants you to know that.
7: It really?
6: Yes.
7: Oh.
6: However, this AI thing, because this is the way Lawrence O'Donnell's show opened last night.
12: Hey, Lawrence.
11: Hey, Jen.
6: Jen Psaki.
11: I know some of us are catching up on our reading about AI. I've been doing that with this great new book. It's called The Nerd Reich by Gil Durant. This is about the people who are controlling AI in this country. And it is so important because nuclear weapons have always been controlled by governments and developed, atomic bomb, by our government and controlled by our government. These guys, these people, are the people who control AI, a technology at least as dangerous as nuclear weapons. And it is, you know, I don't do alarmism on this show. I've never done it. And this is not alarmism when I say these people in this book are now the scariest people in the world.
10: Doesn't do alarmism. His whole career is built on alarmism.
7: Yeah, of course it is. Well, also, the Nerd Reich, one, lame.
6: Yes.
7: That is just, that's lame. The other thing is, the guy who wrote that is somebody who was a press secretary for Jerry Brown, communications director for Dianne Feinstein, and Kamala Harris. It is a totally coordinated, this is... Basically, they're seeing an opportunity to get in at more or less the ground, relatively speaking, the ground level of something that is and will continue to completely reshape the way we communicate with one another, the way we share information with one another. And what they're trying to do is basically get Facebook before Facebook takes off in earnest. They are trying to control speech. That's what this is about. It has nothing to do with artificial intelligence or any sort of threat. It's about saying, hey, look, this is going to be the way that people communicate with one another. It's a way of controlling information. And Democrats, boy, they really want to be able to control that information flow.
6: I think you're right about that. I think there is, you know, certainly some concern, true concern with AI. It's not something to just poo-poo away. However, this is all coordinated in the last week.
7: Yeah.
6: And with Democrats, you're exactly right. And they're all getting the same talking points because it's the comparison to nukes. You've heard it several times now. By the way, as far as never an alarmist, Lawrence O'Donnell, and you said it was lame, David.
7: Yeah.
6: It gets a little more lame when Jen Psaki suggests Lawrence should have a book club. Do you want to hear that?
10: Oh, God.
6: Of course you do.
11: Yes. The people who are controlling, right now anyway, the future of AI. We're going to get to that later in this hour.
0: First of all, I always tell you you need a book club, and everybody would buy the books that are in your book club. And now I'm going to hold up the book again because I need to go buy this book.
11: Mm-hmm. The Nerd Reich.
0: The Nerd Reich. Okay.
6: You're suffering right now, David.
11: It's worse than you think, I guess, is what we have to say about the situation. And this book will make that very clear to you.
0: All right. I'm going to put it on my reading list as the Lawrence O'Donnell. We need a good name for it, but I'm going to put it on my Lawrence O'Donnell.
6: Okay, enough of the lame.
7: They'll sell all those books right next to the Meals for One Frozen section at the grocery store because only lonely dorks will be a part of Lawrence O'Donnell's stupid little book club.
10: How about stop the hammering and read a book?
6: So that's the big promo for the show. Then you're probably wondering, how does he open the never an alarmist Lawrence O'Donnell?
11: Well, the deranged depravity of Donald Trump has delivered more degradation to this country than any other person in our history has come close to delivering.
2: Thank you.
7: What?
6: That was the open. Well, do you want to hear the last part of that again?
7: He's more depraved than anybody else in the history of our country?
6: Correct. Yes.
7: Well, boy, I don't know, man. I think there were some Democrats all in on the whole Jim Crow thing. I think there were also some Democrats on the whole slavery thing.
6: Yeah, but Trump's been trying to win this award for a while.
3: I know how to win. I know how to win. I've been winning. I do win, even in sports. I win.
6: See,
7: he's part of it. Renovate the Kennedy Center. This is worse than slavery.
6: Correct. Last night on Fox, they had Jason Calacanis from the All In podcast, and they know a lot about AI. Trying to put this in perspective, the whole sort of AI scare.
4: These software programs are extremely good at hacking and making software. And we have had some tests here in Silicon Valley where people have put 1,000 different bots, software agents, pieces of software. And we've said, hey, go attack these systems and see if you can find any exploits. They're good at that. They're also good at fixing those exploits. And so some people working in the industry see these bots, just like you might in ChatGPT. It has a personality, right? It's been programmed to have a personality. Now imagine these bots talking to each other, having personalities, and actually being pretty good at hacking software. That's what's happening. You could easily make 1,000 of them to make a system impregnable and just perfect. That could also happen. So we have some people who are young, who are getting very panicked about this and making 2 or 3 jumps. What if they had robots? What if they had access to nuclear bombs? The subject of movies we all grew up with, Terminator 2 or War Games. So we should worry about that 10 years from now. But for today, we just want to make software a little resilient to hacking.
6: Okay.
7: Yeah. See, I don't buy that either. But like, I feel like I'm in this weird space because on the one hand, I am concerned about what will happen. And is that industry going too far too quickly?
6: Yeah.
7: So I'm concerned about that. But at the same time, no, am I sitting here going, well, humanity's going to be wiped out in less than 10 years. I mean, there's a middle ground here between, hey, we're just trying to make software more resilient and we're all going to die.
6: I'm with you on that.
10: I am too. And again, concerns come from both sides. I know that's kind of a squishy take, but
6: No, I mean, I think there's real reason for concern, but this is coordinated what we're seeing right now.
10: Exactly, and it's just too much. I mean, I don't believe in coincidence on that level, no.
6: Well, just a little piece. I was going to play this later, but when Jason's talking about AI running nukes, okay, we're a long way
4: from that. The jump you would have to make to get to the nuclear missiles is those are air-gapped. You would have to create an incredible thriller where somehow the AI programs a thumb drive. That thumb drive makes its way into the missile silo and uploads it, right? It's just not possible.
6: Okay. Could it be in the future? Possible. But that's not the play, at least from the left right now. So, and we'll get more into that a little bit later.
10: You know, you think like 1,000 years from now, not even that, 100 years from now, that we're going to stop, we're going to try to stop Iran from making AI.
6: You're coming in with the Iran jokes?
10: Well, I'm just saying, you know. It's like, hey, we can't allow them to have AI.
6: Well, you don't want that.
10: Well, no, you don't want that.
6: David, you have an update on a story about the dude that was duct taped to a chair on a flight?
7: Yeah, this guy from Arizona, he got unruly on a flight to New York, started shouting racist things, yelling about the size of another guy's junk, and so the passengers and the crew wound up restraining him by duct taping him to his seat. Well, the flight got diverted to Baltimore, and now we've got the audio of this guy. He's 67-year-old Lane Arthur Lundeen. Talking to the authorities after the fact, because apparently he blacked out. He does not remember anything from what happened.
6: All right, roll it.
2: Yeah, I mean, I had two screwdrivers, and I don't know what happened. I can remember right now looking at the guy next to me. His name is, his last name is Khan, and has 11 best-selling New York on the bestseller list of New York Times writing books. And I can remember sitting there writing books. And I can remember sitting there and talking to him, and I don't remember landing.

0: if he mixed alcohol with like Xanax or something like that, because that can just completely wipe you.
1: Really?
0: If you mix it. And
1: I know you're not supposed to, but I didn't know that all of a sudden that he just goes bananas.
0: No, there was a time back in my more degenerate days where I was watching a movie with some neighbors. We all lived in the same apartment complex, and I'd had a tall boy, mm-hmm. and I'd taken a Xanax because that's the kind of idiotic things that I did at the time.
1: Okay.
0: And I remember seeing like the first 5 minutes of the movie and then looking at my friends and saying, you're really going to like this movie. It was the movie Dead Alive, by the way. Terrible horror movie. I said, you guys are really going to love this. And then I woke up the next day in my apartment. I have no memory of what happened. And my friends told me all I did was I stood up and left and then just never came back.
1: Holy cow.
0: It's terrifying what can happen if you're mixing things like that.
1: Okay.
0: It's almost like that's why they put labels on the bottle that say, don't do that.
1: I mean, just as an experiment for the show tomorrow. Like, do you want to go tall boy and Xanax
0: sure.
1: at the start and see what happens by the time we get to the Friday Five?
2: Wake him up right about the time the show's over. Yeah.
1: The five stories we're watching today, the news update next.

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3: Okay. The Markley, Van Camp, and Robbins Show. Jamie Markley, David Van Camp, Scott Robbins.
4: You know what it's time for?
3: Yeah. The five stories we're watching today. One,
5: two, all right. Number five, the rapper Macklemore and the singer-songwriter Ed Sheeran, along with New England Patriots owner Robert Kraft. They know that there's been fallout over the rapper's removal from Ed Sheeran's tour. Everybody's mad about everything all of the time. Oh, they're all saying, hey, we're throwing money at it. They're pledging to give millions of dollars for humanitarian aid. Robert Kraft just said in the region of, like, Israel.
4: So I don't know. This has been going on for a long time as far as the money stuff.
6: How much money do you think it will cost to fix this?
4: Right. Well, it just depends.
5: Number four, Representative Maria Salazar, she's a Republican in Florida, has gone after President Trump on immigration in a new ad, saying that some of his immigration enforcement has gone too far and Hispanics feel betrayed. I think Trump probably won't be going after her too much because she's doing what she needs to win to what she needs to do to win her district. Yeah. Number three, left-wing commentator Hassan Piker tells Axios that the U.S. is a bigger terrorist than Al-Qaeda. And Democrat Senate candidate Abdul El-Sayed, who brought Piker into his campaign during the primary, well, he's going to have another rough week. He says, I don't agree with this statement or give much weight to things said by a social media streamer. Except you did, just like a month ago.
4: Do you give weight to people you beg to go on the campaign tour with you?
5: Yeah, I kind of feel like you gave weight to his statements before. Yeah.
4: Yes.
5: Number two, a House Judiciary report just dropped screenshots of ACT Blue's internal messages. This is the left-wing fundraising clearinghouse. They show that staff knowingly waved through foreign donations using verification methods. Like,
4: really?
5: They have a LinkedIn.
7: Well, what more proof do you need, David?
5: Yeah. What? And then number one, great news here. The U.S. poverty rate fell to the lowest level ever recorded, according to the Census Bureau.
7: Man, ain't that something? You don't hear about that either. Yeah.
5: Those are the top five stories that we are watching today. 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
4: I don't know if you happen to see this update. Tayshia Fortune, she was the 29-year-old mom of four, found hanging from a tree behind a vacant home in Jackson, Mississippi. That was back on August 3rd.
5: Yeah.
7: Oh, yeah.
4: And, well, immediately, people are saying that that's a modern-day lynching. Yeah. And you had AOC and Ayanna Pressley, other Democrats, signed a letter demanding a federal investigation into modern-day lynchings. Well, after a few weeks of work, the Mississippi State Medical Examiner's Office ruled the death a homicide. September 11th, Jackson police arrested 51-year-old Jacques Ratliff, black man who knew her. Court papers say he used a black cable cord in the hanging. Yes, but did you get that update?
5: No. I did see it, but I haven't seen it amplified by the people who were calling this a lynching. Sort of like the kid who drowned in Mississippi. Mm-hmm. He was a black kid, and the
4: right.
5: conspiracy theory was that his white friends just decided to kill him for some reason.
4: Right.
5: By the way, they've just issued a notice that they intend to sue Sunny Hostin on The View because she implied that they murdered him in some sort of race-related hate crime.
4: Good.
5: Yeah.
4: That nonsense should really stop. I mean, my goodness. And then I guess we'll have to get into this later. You have different trends that are out there. Some people are saying college kids are trading frat parties for wellness darties. Do you know what a darty
7: wellness
4: is?
7: Wellness darties?
4: No. Yes.
7: No, I don't know. What is a darty?
4: A darty is a daytime party, Scott.
7: Okay.
5: Back in my day, we just called that day drinking.
4: Well, they're not drinking, see? They're doing Pilates, yoga, okay. Maybe an ice bath, coffee, something like that afterward. We'll get into it.
7: Well, that's no fun.
4: You should see the video before you go a judging.
7: Oh, okay.
4: Yeah. Fun update, and what's your story coming up?

0: Peek-a-boo. Peek-a-boo. Smile.
1: Smile, buddy.
0: Come on, smile. Oh, honey, he's still not smiling.
1: Maybe he's not a smiler.
0: Yeah, maybe he's just not a happy baby.
1: Maybe he's just being a boy. You know how boys are.
0: Or maybe he's teething. Oh, poor baby. I think his gums hurt.
1: Maybe he's just tired.
0: Or maybe his tummy hurts. He didn't eat that much.
1: Maybe he's not ticklish.
0: You think maybe he's scared of the dog?
1: Maybe he'll outgrow it. Maybe it's a phase. Maybe he just doesn't like smiling.
0: Maybe he has autism, and we can definitely do something to help.
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0: The Markley, Van Camp, and Roddick Show. I'm Jamie Markley, the Gen Xer, the millennial David Van Camp, and the sexy boomer, that's Scott Robbins. Boy, this pastor at James Tallarico's church.
1: Oh, my God.
0: There's hidden camera all the time.
2: Woof. Yeah. So, Texas Democrat Senate candidate James Tallarico, he's been trying to run away from his crazy beliefs, and some left-wing activists are actually upset by that. Because it's like, you just totally betrayed us. How dare you tell us that boys shouldn't be playing girls' sports now?
0: Right.
2: Or that little kids shouldn't have sex change operations. Oh, complete betrayal. Well, the Daily Wire got an undercover video talking to one of Tallarico's pastors. Babs Miller is the woman here. And, well, she was getting pumped for information by the undercover reporter who actually was posing as somebody very concerned about James Tallarico, sort of recanting his past beliefs.
0: Roll it.
3: Trump people are attacking Tallarico for saying that God is non-binary. That's literally what he is.
4: Yeah.
3: He went on Fox News and like walked that back. Did you see that?
4: Yeah, he's giving some advice that I don't think he should be following.
3: Yeah, because that's frankly something that attracted me to this church was like.
4: And I can guarantee you that once he gets elected, he'll change his tune back to where he was.
3: Okay, but he has to kind of play this game.
0: Of course he will.
2: Yeah, right. Yeah, of course,
1: not exactly. Yeah, Jacques Cousteau, or I mean, any type of looking into, and then coming up with some different answers. No, we all knew that ahead of time, right?
0: That's part of the strategy.
1: Yeah, yeah. Right.
0: What's the Jacques Cousteau
1: thing? Oh, I meant to say Clouseau. So.
0: Oh, I was like, Clouseau. What?
1: I went with Clouseau. I went with Cousteau instead of Clouseau. My
2: mistake. Like, you're doing a deep dive there, Scott?
1: Well, yeah, no, we're going
0: shark hunting?
1: Check out dolphins first, yes.
0: That would be good.
1: Yeah.
0: Side note, I shared a birthday with Jacques Cousteau, but that's a story for another time. Okay, now back to Tallarico.
1: Now I'll never forget your birthday.
3: He has to kind of play this game.
4: Yes, that's what his campaign has convinced him of, is that the Democratic Party is backing off on their stances on trans and all of this. And so his staff is encouraging him to kind of do the same thing just for the next 50 weeks, whatever days, I guess. I think it's bad advice, personally.
0: 50 weeks? You mean into next year?
1: Yeah. Right.
0: If he does that, he'll be swimming with the fishes with Jacques Cousteau, I'll tell you that. Better believe it.
4: If it helps him win, okay.
0: Mm. It's like we all know the game.
2: Yeah.
0: But man, when you hear the pastor say it, that's incredible. But you know, a lot of the people that will vote for Tallarico are never going to see that.
2: Right.
0: And you wonder about the independents that could be swayed one way or another.
2: Those are the people, because Democrats, most Democrat voters probably do understand that.
1: Yeah, they don't care. He's saying what he's got to say
2: to try to win the election, and they're fine with that. That's just how politics works. Mm-hmm. But there are people who are not particularly engaged. They are going to vote, but they're not paying close attention. They never do. They like to vote, but that's it. Those are the people who are going to get swayed. They're like, oh, well, I saw this guy on Fox News, and he said, well, of course not. We shouldn't have sex change operations for children. And so it seems pretty reasonable.
0: I always think the good news going forward is that most voters have a presence online, and hopefully with their algorithm, at least has some people in there that can send them videos. Hey, did you see this?
2: Yeah.
0: To educate a little bit. Because you know you're not going to get it from media.
2: Yeah.
0: That's always going to be, you know, very one-sided. Speaking of media, man, I was cracking up. PMS Now, Morning Joe with Mika. So Joe's doing this whole thing about Trump. Oh, well, get past the midterms. He may go boots on the ground, you know, in Iran, because he'll have nothing to lose. And then he starts talking mindfulness. I did not know that if you have the PMS Now app, that it includes mindfulness.
2: Yeah.
0: For free?
2: Yeah, they know that they've driven their audience insane, so they're giving them the mindfulness app.
1: What is that? What does it do?
0: I'll just play you the clip.
1: Okay, all right.
0: I don't know if you'll be able to understand it all, because then you have Joe and Mika talking over one another for quite a while, but it starts like this.
5: At least if there's a credible threat where Donald Trump can say, I'm not running again. I'm going to put boots on the ground unless you guys want to negotiate now. I'm not saying I want boots on the ground, so everybody just that's freaked out, you know, just breathe into a paper bag right there, and we'll talk through that. We'll get through this together. Mika's very good with mindfulness. She went to an MS Now mindfulness
6: It's in our membership
5: thing yesterday. It's in our membership for MS Now.
6: You can do that. Calm Dan out. Harris, who leads in meditation and actually helps take you through the news.
5: I stay so mindful on the show all the time.
6: It's so mindful approach.
5: It's
6: a calm. I love
5: it. Very calm.
7: It's soothing.
5: It is so
6: really cool.
5: It is so soothing. So yeah, you all just get on your MS Now app and get mindful while Willie and I talk about negotiations.
0: I feel like I need therapy after listening to that.
2: No, well, it's. It can be hard. We've gone through the growing pains before of doing live ads with multiple people on the show, right? And that's what they were doing, and they just didn't realize how to do it, you know?
0: Probably true.
1: It's not that they don't know how. They just don't quite know what to do.
0: They need social workers to go in and just to help them with this. Mindfulness on the PMS Now app.
1: I can't. I would love to hear that.
0: Well, I'm guessing.
1: There's got to be chanting going on or something, or?
0: I don't think it's the chanting. It's probably like you're breathing in silence for a number of minutes, that sort of thing.
1: Exhale, inhale.
0: Right.
1: And you got Enya playing in the background?
0: Maybe. Yeah. Did you play any Enya?
1: Of course I did.
0: Did you?
1: Yeah. Orinoco Flow. Sail Away. I played that, yeah.
0: I did not know Top 40 played Enya.
1: Yeah, she had a hit. That was a hit.
0: Okay. Were you practicing mindfulness at the time?
1: No, I had the monitor down all the way so I wouldn't hear it.
0: Oh, because it put you to sleep?
1: Oh, my God.
0: All right, it's that time. We do it a couple of times a day. Go around the table. It may not be the biggest story out there, but it caught your attention. You want to bring it in. David, today, what's your story?
2: This is just very fun audio for me. A socialist on the New York City Council spent several minutes asking the police department why things that aren't crimes aren't included in the department's crime stats. Again, the crime stats are the point, but things that are not crimes aren't on the crime stats. And Tiffany Caban, she's very upset about this. For example, if there's a civil settlement for use of excessive force but no criminal charge or conviction, why is that not included?
0: What? Okay, roll it.
8: Police are responsible for up to 5% of murders in the U.S. That's not captured in crime statistics, right? And
0: what?
8: I would like to know if the crime statistics also are they measuring other...
0: Is she talking about justified shootings?
2: Yeah, you have to, because there's...
1: 5%?
2: Yeah, 5% of all murders? No, that's not true.
0: Yeah, that's bonkers.
1: The crime statistics, well, where is it? Where is it found? In your statistics?
0: Yeah, it sounds like someone that took that poll where it's like, yes, 10,000 black men are shot by police every year, and they're unarmed.
1: 5%.
0: Okay, go ahead.
8: Parts of public safety, like do our crime statistics measure how many people die because they're sleeping out in the cold?
9: Council member, our crime statistics, it will not surprise you to learn, measure crime. There are many other important data sets out there in statistics that are not measured through NYPD crime data.
8: So our crime statistics, and listen, indulge me in this exercise. Our crime statistics also don't reflect the number of people who die because they didn't get medical care, mental health care, et cetera, correct?
9: Correct.
8: It doesn't account for people who die or left unsafe because of workplace conditions, anything like that. It doesn't. It just is.
9: Right. Our crime data reflects crime complaints in the city.
8: So do you think...
9: That we're measuring.
8: Sure. Do you think it's a good and accurate measure of the overall safety of our city, our crime statistics?
9: I think it is a very good measure.
0: Jeepers.
1: That guy's got to be here and answer. Yeah, exactly.
0: My job is hard enough.
1: Man.
0: And then I got to deal with these people?
1: Right. I've got to deal with this whataboutism stuff that doesn't make any sense at all?
0: Yes.
1: It has nothing at all to do with the stats? No.
2: Hey, I know we get performance bonuses based on ratings, but... Do our ratings capture how many people comment on Facebook?
0: How many people said they laughed? Do we get that?
2: What about how many words I say in a given day?
0: Exactly. Yeah.
1: That could be the single dumbest thing I've heard all week.
0: It's up there.
1: That's just clueless.
0: Yes.
1: You're trying to make this argument, and you're damn sure of it, too.
0: Yeah, it's just, it's unfair that you're not including that in the crime stats. Okay. All right, Scotty, what do you got for your story?
1: Clear safety signals of COVID vaccine harm were missed by the FDA and the CDC, according to the British Medical Journal, by using a flawed method where the harms went undetected. The agency's analysis, examined by the British Medical Journal, shows that hundreds of types of adverse events, the agency's criteria for a signal, including myocarditis, we've talked about that, Bell's palsy, tinnitus was listed on here. I did not know that. That's the first. I've never heard that one before.
0: Which one?
1: Ringing of the ears.
0: What do you call it?
1: Tinnitus?
0: Yes.
1: Okay.
0: And then what did you call it?
1: I didn't know how it was pronounced exactly.
2: Well, some people pronounce it tinnitus, and then I hear people say tinnitus.
1: Yeah, tinnitus. That's what it
2: is. And I honestly don't know which one it is.
1: I don't either.
2: I thought it was tinnitus, but...
1: Me, I did too for a long time until I heard the other pronunciation.
2: Official-sounding people saying it's tinnitus.
1: Yes. The FDA doctor who alerted them to the flawed safety system was muzzled. This person was told, with diplomatic flourish, you need to back off. And they did. Man, the stuff we're going to find out to be absolutely true, the stuff we thought was true before, has turned out to be true now, was buried in the research analysis.
0: But is it included in the crime stats?
1: Well, you know, people that died of anything of this? No, I doubt it.
0: Yeah, I'm looking this up. Both are acceptable?
1: I guess.
2: Yeah, but the top American pronunciation is...
7: Tinnitus.
0: That is preferred in the medical and scientific community, also highly common in British English. So we're going to stick with tinnitus.
2: Yeah, tinnitus sounds like a video
1: game. Yeah, yeah.
0: Yes,
2: or your Game Boy.
1: You got to be very careful how you say it, too.
0: Yeah, I guess.
2: Mm-hmm. Tinnitus sounds more like a medical issue.
1: I always heard tinnitus. The first time I heard it, ailing, you know, musicians.
2: Yeah.
1: It was called tinnitus.
0: Okay. Why would you have to be careful with the other?
1: It's because it runs into some words I don't want to get into on the air.
0: What word?
1: I can't say that word because that's not allowed.
0: Can you make reference to it? Are you talking about breast?
1: Yes.
0: Oh, yeah. Okay.
1: Yeah, you can say it. Yes, you said it.
0: But I get what you're saying now.
1: Yeah, okay.
0: All right.
1: Because I might leave the N out, and then I'm really in trouble.
0: Hmm. Well, man, I could go a few different ways with my story here. I think I'm going to go with this. I'm going to go, this is one I did not get to yesterday, but it seems appropriate now. And that is the Minneapolis City Council member, Jamal Osman. He had trouble with the pronunciation.
1: Oh, of what word?
0: Hold on a second, because I'm pulling up the audio right now.
1: Oh, all right.
0: I think you'll understand when I actually play the clip and roll it, because he's concerned about something here.
10: And lastly, item 16 is setting a public hearing for September 22nd, 2026, for ordinance related to the Ahton Omis Anonymous. Oh, what am I saying? I don't know.
0: Autonomous!
10: Or self-driving vehicles. regulations.
0: Got it. As far as those self-driving cars.
1: It was painful.
0: It was.
1: Poor guy.
0: It's fine. You sometimes will talk about fighting words. They're coming at you in waves, and you're trying to fight them off with swords.
1: Yes.
0: And he was having that situation right there.
10: Torn, Miss Anonymous. Oh, what am I saying? I don't know. Vehicles. self-driving vehicles.
1: There you go. Just go with self-driving.
10: Regulations.
0: Yeah. That'd have been fine. Yeah. Pre-read that thing, bro. Yeah. I'm here to help, not to hurt.
1: It's third and long. You got a kick.
2: How many words can you say in his native language? Yeah. Zero.
0: No kidding. Okay. Nimrod's in the news coming up in just a few, and a news update next.

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2: More from that interview with Hassan Piker on Axios. Don't have time for the whole clip here, but he's asked, it seems like you care a lot more about how Israel treats Muslims than how China treats Muslims. Piker says, yeah, because Israel is murdering not just Muslims, but Christians as well with my tax dollars.
4: Okay.
1: Yeah, we'll be getting into that.
2: Jeez.
1: Well, he's a headache for that party. I'm just here for it, man. All right, we got to get to Nimrod. Here we go.
5: When the going gets tough.
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8: I love the poorly educated.
1: All right. Nimrod's in the News. We go to Miami where law enforcement officers met an American Airlines flight upon its arrival. This was later Friday night. Reports of a female passenger undressing and behaving indecently mid-flight. They're in row 9, apparently. Now, the flight was 2 hours behind its scheduled departure time, and I know some people can get frustrated. I don't know what caused her to all of a sudden start taking off all her clothes. Oh. And then, according to the story, engaging in indecent acts in view of nearby passengers.
3: Oh, no.
1: It doesn't specify, but you can probably imagine.
3: Yeah.
1: She was arrested, and everybody got home safely. Wow. And that's Nimrod's in the News.

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3: Smile, buddy.
2: Come on, smile. Oh, honey, he's still not smiling.
3: Maybe he's not a smiler.
2: Yeah, maybe he's just not a happy baby.
3: Maybe he's just being a boy. You know how boys are.
2: Or maybe he's teething. Oh, poor baby. I think his gums hurt.
3: Maybe he's just tired.
2: Or maybe his tummy hurts. He didn't eat that much.
3: Maybe he's not ticklish.
2: You think maybe he's scared of the dog?
3: Maybe he'll outgrow it. Maybe it's a phase. Maybe he just doesn't like smiling.
4: Once again, our final score tonight from Buffalo. The Bills, 41. The Detroit Lions, 31. As the Bills christen new Highmark Stadium with a win. Now for Kevin Kugler and Ross Tucker, I'm Scott Graham. Thanks for joining us. 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
1: I'm Channel 2 Pinpoint Weather meteorologist Alden German. Overnight Thursday, we'll see mostly cloudy skies and drying conditions. Friday will start dry, afternoon highs in the middle 80s with spotty storms expected in the afternoon. More showers expected on Saturday.
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12: Shotgun snap, bow to the end zone. Ball is caught. That is a great catch by Courtland Sutton. Denver touchdown.
11: Can the defense continue to dominate?
13: But because it's defense, and nationally we hate defense because fans hate defense, we are saying, oh, it's not sustainable. You can't do that. Well, for 2 years in a row, you're talking about one of the elite defenses in the NFL. So don't tell me it's not sustainable, because it sure seems like it right now.
11: Will this be a breakthrough year for Bo Nix?
6: I think the key to this Denver Broncos offense and that next step for Bo Nix and the Denver Broncos is Jaylen Waddle. I think it's going to be a breakout year for Bo Nix.
11: Will the Broncos make it to the playoffs again?
12: Allen pumps once, loads it up, home run ball down the middle of the field. Ball's intercepted. P.J. Locke with the interception. Down the east sideline he goes, and the Broncos have it at their own 40.
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15: The Markley, Van Camp, and Robbins Show. Jamie Markley, David Van Camp, Scott Robbins. What am I seeing here with Mitch McConnell?
16: Dude, he's not there.
15: Holy smokes.
17: What?
15: Yeah, there is video. Fox posted this.
0: of Republicans stepping in and around Mitch McConnell. Confusion breaking out over his vote during a farm bill markup in the Senate Agriculture Committee.
16: Yeah.
0: McConnell quietly says, as another senator leans over, says, no. No.
16: Wrong one, Mitch. Welcome back, but,
0: All right. They said he initially misunderstood what the committee was voting on. Oh, my goodness. Yeah, he doesn't look like he's there, dude.
16: No.
0: And this is one of those things where if this is the other party, we all be going off on it. This shouldn't be happening.
16: No, it should not be happening.
17: I don't care if it's Dianne Feinstein, Joe Biden, or whoever.
16: No, I don't care either.
17: But, it's elder abuse, man.
16: Yes, it is. At some point in time, yes, it is.
17: Well, and there's also something, and I don't want to exonerate, you know, Mitch McConnell or Dianne Feinstein or Joe Biden or anybody else who's like falling apart and has to be led into places like this.
0: Right.
17: I mean, I'm not exonerating them because they have a say in the matter, too. And I just think, man, there is something really dark in your soul if you're that old and that decrepit and just clearly towards the end of your life.
0: Mm-hmm.
17: And you're not going to just go home and hang out with the grandkids or relax at home.
0: Then you get into this conversation of if they're not with it, like they're not capable of making these decisions on their own. Somebody's got to intervene.
16: Yeah. But how do you do that when?
0: That's the question.
16: I mean, that's the issue with family. It's tough.
0: Because he's going to insist he's fine.
16: Well, and the spouse is going to insist that too, I'm sure.
0: Oh, boy.
16: You know, I mean, look, Jill Biden did forever. Yeah. Jill's still doing it.
0: Oh, yeah. Yeah, when she's going out there, I've never seen anything like that debate before.
16: Right.
0: No idea what caused that. Please.
17: Maybe somebody drugged him.
0: Yeah.
16: Right, exactly.
0: Come on, man. Give me a break.
16: Maybe you slipped a Mickey in there.
0: Yeah, that's insane.
16: Mm-hmm.
0: Okay. So just happened to see that.
16: You're right, though. There's no light there.
0: No, dude.
16: No, it's just... There's nothing
0: that
16: there.
0: I mean, even within the last couple of years where he would just blank out.
16: Yeah.
0: I mean, that's the sign. It's time to go.
16: Barely functioning.
0: Yeah. Okay. Other news out there. Dana Bash is upset, David.
17: Oh, very upset. There's some new polling out about the Senate race in Michigan, and apparently 45% of Michigan voters would not vote for someone who was Muslim.
0: Only 45%?
17: Yeah. By the way, 46% wouldn't vote for an atheist. 20% wouldn't vote for a Jew, and what is it? 7% wouldn't vote for a Christian.
0: Okay.
17: So, but she's very upset because obviously Abdul El-Sayed is a Muslim, very outspoken about that. Mm-hmm. And she wanted to set up the discussion in this way.
0: Okay.
18: 45% say they would not consider voting for a Muslim. First of all, it's just gross.
19: Right, right.
18: Let's
19: and
18: just,
19: what was
18: let's
19: the
18: just
19: Jewish
18: say
19: factor? I mean,
18: gross.
19: The Jewish number was...
18: It's 20%. Yeah. I mean, it's gross, but that is what he's contending with. Mm-hmm. And let's also say that a lot of what Mike Rogers is campaigning on, yes, is the economy, but he's also not so subtly talking about issues that Hassan Piker talked about 9/11 and so forth.
0: Okay, what are we, reenacting Ben Affleck from 13 years ago? It's gross!
17: Right.
0: It's racist! Oh. Well, Dana, do you want to have a conversation about values? And about, well... values from the United States and Islamic values? Well, because they don't mesh together.
17: Well, also, his mom was working for a charity that sent money to Al-Qaeda. I mean, that's more than just a religious thing. There is a history here.
0: But, I mean, as far as, you know, what are the beliefs of the religion? I mean, how are women treated? What do you do with homosexuals? I mean, there are all these conversations. So if then someone were to say, yeah, I wouldn't vote for a Muslim because of the values I don't think are reflective of American values, that makes you gross.
17: Yeah.
0: Shove it.
17: Oh, well, and this kind of thing is nothing new, even not even just with Muslims. I remember the 2012 campaign, hearing directly from people that I knew or who were listeners who said they didn't want to vote for Mitt Romney because he's Mormon.
0: I remember telling Scott the day that he was going to get the nomination, I'm like, he'll never win.
16: Right.
0: And you were like, why? And I'm like, because he's Mormon. There will be a number of Christians that won't vote for him.
16: And you were right. Not only a number of Christians,
0: you thought it was
16: but
0: nuts at
16: a
0: the
16: number
0: time.
16: Of people in general, yeah, who didn't vote for him.
0: Yeah.
16: And I don't know how much of it had to do with this being a Mormon. I think a lot of it did, though. You can win in your own state.
0: Yeah.
16: But, man, when you get the nomination, I thought, wow.
0: Right.
16: Yeah.
0: Yeah. Because people didn't feel like it reflected the values.
16: Well, and, you know, right. But for her reaction.
0: Oh, just, yeah.
16: Shut up.
17: Well, it's the obligatory. We have to show that we're the good people instead of actually asking why would that be.
0: Right. Exactly.
16: Exactly.
0: Because
16: automatic.
0: They don't want to. They really don't want to have that conversation.
16: Well, they know why that would be, but
0: the thing is, I don't know if they know.
16: Oh, you don't really think so? You don't think she understands that?
0: I don't think a lot of people understand the religion. I really don't.
16: Yeah, that's possible.
0: You know. By the way, another story with El Sayed. This was from a few days ago, and it came back around. It was 2012 when he was saying it was Islamophobia that this Iraqi-American mother was beaten to death, that this was a sure sign of this. This was 2012. It was a hate crime. He had said at the time a hate crime because she had the courage to wear a hijab. Well, it turned out she was actually killed by her husband, who staged it to look like a hate crime. Mm-hmm. And then they finally came out.
16: Yeah.
0: People aren't going to talk about that, though, in legacy media, because that's just one of those things that turned out to be a hoax, like so many others. All right, David, you had another clip, too. Who is this guy?
17: This is a Democrat representative, Jonathan Jackson, who's very upset about attempts to get the wokeness out of the Smithsonian in Washington, D.C. And he says attempts to overhaul anything in D.C. is Trump committing violence.
0: It's violence?
17: Everything is violence except for violence.
0: All right, let's go.
19: President's proclivity, his inclination, and this administration is towards violence. You've seen the violence on the buildings of the East Wing. It was a very much a historical figure.
0: Historical figure on what?
16: The East Wing?
17: Yes.
0: And it was violence?
17: Yes, it was violence.
0: How? What are we talking about here?
16: I have no idea.
19: The institution, the building, had so much history. Same thing that's happened with the reflecting pool.
0: Violence on the reflecting pool, too?
17: Yes. We need to have a national conversation about pool violence.
0: Hmm. I got to tell you, we're doing pretty good if going after a building or a pool is called violence.
17: Well,
0: I would say we're pretty soft and pampered at that point.
17: I was going to say, man, but like in 2020, Democrats were telling us that riots were the language of the unheard. Maybe Trump just feels unheard.
16: See, there you go, David.
0: Yes.
16: Applying the same logic, yes.
0: Yeah, and you had to tear down statues and everything else.
17: Yeah.
0: Had all that going on. Of course.
16: If you say nothing, that too is violence.
17: Right.
0: Oh, because that would be silence.
16: Silence is violence.
17: It rhymes. It has to be.
16: Yes, it must be.
0: Unbelievable. Okay. I saw this story on scams that are going on. And a lot of times it's like common sense scams, right?
16: Mm-hmm.
0: Just use your head. You're not going to get scammed. Dude, I heard a guy that's been working at a bank, 15, 20 years, that almost fell for a scam because his bank had called him. It's like, wait a second.
16: Yeah.
0: And there was a whole story at Fox about it. Scammers can spoof bank phone numbers and even use personal details like social security numbers to create panic and then drain your accounts.
16: Jeez.
0: So, as the story is set up, imagine getting a call from your bank, bank's name listed on the caller ID with the correct phone number, and they know key details about you. Maybe your mom's maiden name, social security number, whatever, and they warn you you have fallen victim to a financial scam. The plot twist, of course, they're the scammers.
17: Yeah.
0: And it's happening all across the country.
16: Hmm.
17: Well, some like that was attempted on me. I got a fraud alert from Wells Fargo. I haven't had an account at Wells Fargo in closing in on 20 years. but they had my number, and they actually had, it was a branch in McKinney, Texas, and it was the right number for the branch in McKinney, Texas.
0: Wow.
17: And so then I called the branch directly, and they said, no, we didn't text you. Delete that.
0: Yeah. This part of the story, I just circled it for Scott, so you can read it and then etch it into your brain.
16: Oh, I see you. Do you want me to read it?
0: Well, yes.
16: Don't answer any calls you are not expecting.
0: Mm-hmm. Learn it. True. Know it. Live it.
16: You know, another thing I found they do, it's interesting, is they'll call you. Your number will show up from a smaller town near where you live.
0: Yes.
16: Which is also another scammy thing that happens.
0: But you answer it. So I figured I might know somebody there.
16: Well, that's true. I may know somebody there.
0: Don't answer it.
16: Okay. Well, I've listened to you on that one. I'm not doing that one anymore.
0: That's good.
16: Yeah.
0: So that's what they're saying, is if you're not expecting a call from somebody, from one of these places, then just do not answer.
16: Now, my bank will call me if there's some fraudulent activity going on.
0: Mm-hmm. Okay.
16: But, I mean,
0: let them leave a message.
16: I've always assumed it was them.
0: Yeah, but that's the thing. That's how people are getting completely fooled by this. So watch out for that. Not surprising. 12% of men have already bet on NFL football.
16: Yeah. 12%?
0: 12%.
17: Yeah, I'm surprised it's that low.
16: Me too, actually, yeah.
0: Well, it's just, it's week
16: 12%
0: one.
16: 12% who admit it.
17: Yeah.
0: Yes. 6% of women say they've bet on a game so far. So this was a poll of more than 6,000 people. You know who say they have not bet and don't plan on gambling on any games?
16: Boomers.
0: What percentage? No, the percentage of people.
16: Oh,
0: total.
16: 33%.
0: You think 33 total says not
16: Never.
0: So far and not this year?
16: Right.
0: Okay. Say David?
17: 52%.
0: 79%.
16: Oh, wow. That's really high. I did not know that.
0: Yeah. Well, you tend to have a view of the world of the people closest to you.
16: That's true.
0: And most of the ne'er-do-wells you hang out with.
16: Yeah.
0: Like me and David.
16: Well, fantasy football is counted as gambling in some areas.
0: In some areas.
16: Yeah.
0: Because
16: you get a prize at the end of the year. It's a cash prize.
0: Yeah, is that considered gambling?
16: The league or whatever.
0: Yeah.
16: I don't know.

0: Here it comes.
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2: Good morning, Clay Van Camp and Robin Show. Thank you for being here. We do appreciate it. I'm Jamie Markley. That's David Van Camp. There's Scott Robbins. Uh-huh. Now we give you the five stories we're watching today.
3: One, two, three, four, five.
4: All right. Number five, Democrat Senator John Fetterman says he's against the current desperate push for AI regulation and the blanket moratoriums on data center construction, breaking with the Democrat Party yet again. Number four, OpenAI CEO Sam Altman and NVIDIA CEO Jensen Huang are planning to attend a high-stakes state dinner at the White House next week with Chinese President Xi Jinping. Number three, the U.S. poverty rate fell to the lowest level ever recorded. The Washington Post headline, though, read, U.S. poverty rate dropped slightly, but experts fear worse ahead.
2: That's incredible.
4: Number two, Pakistan declares the time has come to implement its Mecca defense pact with Saudi Arabia and with Turkey as Houthi attacks continue, including a drone attack near Mecca. And number one, President Trump telling Axios today that he's approaching a critical juncture in the Iran war over whether to restart massive attacks in an effort to bring the conflict to a close. Do it or don't stop talking about it. I'm frustrated by it. I'm officially frustrated.
5: Okay.
6: David!
4: Well, stop talking and just do something. Dang.
2: Not till November, probably.
4: Yeah. 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
2: You know, you're talking about media coverage. ABC did not cover the thwarted terror plot out of Pennsylvania.
4: Wow.
2: Didn't cover it.
5: They didn't cover it at all, period?
2: No.
5: Nothing?
2: Saw that on Newsbusters.
5: Oh, man.
2: Yeah.
5: Okay.
2: Merriam-Webster added 1,400 new words and definitions to its dictionary.
5: Wow. 1,400? Yeah. Man, that's a lot.
2: Yeah, just have a little sampling if you want.
5: Okay.
2: Looks maxing.
5: Oh, gosh.
2: Do you know what that means, Scott?
5: I mean, I would suspect it would be, what, makeup?
2: Trying to maximize your physical looks through extreme measures.
5: Oh, yeah. Okay.
2: Yes. Rickroll has made it now.
4: Oh, wow.
5: Oh, well.
2: Seems like a little
5: late.
2: It's
5: been around for a while.
4: I know. Long overdue.
2: Crash out.
4: Yeah.
2: Know what that means, Scott?
5: Sleeping long periods of time?
2: Yeah. No. Yeah, it'd be like the day you said the F word on the air. A sudden outburst of anger or losing control.
5: Yeah. That happened.
2: You don't have that edited anywhere, do you, David?
5: Let's not even bother with it, David. Please don't. Just don't. Just leave it alone, because it may not be, and I'm not responsible anymore.
2: Oh, gosh. I think you were talking about, was it the mayor of Kansas City?
5: I believe.
2: Something?
5: Yes.
2: Okay. Trash Panda. That made it into Merriam-Webster. Do you know what that is?
5: No.
2: A playful nickname for a raccoon. I'd never heard it before.
5: I haven't either.
2: Parasocial?
5: Parasocial.
2: Yes. That is feeling a one-sided emotional bond with a celebrity or character you do not know.
5: No. Mm. Psycho.
2: Could just be creepy.
5: Yeah, a little bit, yeah.
2: Vibe coding made it.
5: Which vibe coding.
2: Writing software code guided heavily by AI tools or general vibes.
5: Okay.
2: Yeah. Uncanny Valley.
5: Looks like corn you would buy at a discount place.
2: It's the creepy feeling when something non-human looks almost but not quite human.
5: Oh, Tellerico.
4: Yes.
2: Yes. And then I think you know what California sober means.
4: Not sober.
2: Abstaining from most drugs and alcohol while still using weed or psychedelics.
5: Right.
2: So there you go. All right. A couple updates and the Scott Robbins trifecta straight ahead.

0: I'm Channel 2 Pinpoint Weather meteorologist Alden German. Overnight Thursday, we'll see mostly cloudy skies and drying conditions. Friday will start dry, afternoon highs in the middle 80s with spotty storms expected in the afternoon. More showers expected on Saturday.
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16: The Markley, Van Camp, and Robin Show. I'm Jamie Markley, the Gen Xer, the Millennial, David Van Camp, the Sexy Boomer, Scott Robbins. The Robbins Trifecta coming up in just a few. News update, David Van Camp.
10: Well, I'd mentioned a few times about Act Blue. This is the clearinghouse fundraiser, sort of acts as a go-between between donors, and then it gets meted out to different organizations, political action committees, candidates, etc. For the Democrat Party. House Judiciary, though, they dropped screenshots of Act Blue's internal Slack messages talking about they're in they're in trouble because they did not have proper oversight when it came to accepting foreign donations. You're not allowed to do that in politics. And so they found ways around it, and it isn't exactly a clever scheme. One was we know that they were accepting like Visa prepaid gift cards, which is rife for abuse, obviously.
16: Oh, yeah.
10: Act Blue told Congress, this is in a report in Town Hall, told Congress its passport verification stops foreign donors. However, their own policy says they only check that the number has the right number of characters. There's no database check, no real verification.
16: Unbelievable.
10: Yeah. So what actually gets a foreign donation approved at Act Blue? Well, there was one that had been rejected, but the supervisor says, well, the donor is foreign, but correctly entered their billing address, and it was approved. Another one, donor sometimes has an IP in Hong Kong, but none of their other signals raise any eyebrows. That's an approved donation. A donor's information pointed entirely to Canada in one case. Act Blue approved it anyway because, and this is actually part of the conversation that they were having.
16: Okay.
10: Quote, Twitter seems to confirm that they are a real person.
16: Dude.
10: And
16: they're not really trying very hard.
17: No, they're not.
10: No. Another foreign flag donor got waved through because they had a LinkedIn. Yeah. I mentioned that one earlier as well.
16: Yes.
10: When Act Blue's own legal counsel, Zain Ahmad, tried to report it, the messages were getting deleted by IT in real time. So he would post, hey, look, we have a problem here. And boop, that's gone. Then he writes, please stop deleting my request. You are violating the laws and policies of our company. That was deleted 5 seconds later. It happened six times in one night. He even sent Act Blue's own whistleblower protection policy. It was deleted. The non-retaliation policy, deleted. Outside counsel told Act Blue's CEO, hey, this looks like knowing and willful fraud. And warned her to get a personal lawyer. You're going to have to answer for this. This is the lady that wound up pleading the fifth during congressional testimony.
16: Of course she did.
10: You know what she did to that outside counsel?
16: What?
10: Fired him.
16: Oh.
10: Every lawyer on Act Blue's legal team was gone within 4 months of the 2024 election. The cover-up was on. People are going to go to prison for this.
16: I hope. I hope you're right.
10: And usually I'm the guy that says, hey, nothing's ever going to happen. Something's going to happen with this. This is not only criminal, but just sloppily so.
16: Dude, it's so frustrating with all these different fraud stories that don't get reported by legacy media.
10: Yeah. Oh, yeah. Yeah.
16: California.
10: Right. Well, and just imagine if the shoe were on the other foot. The Republicans' version is Win Red, right? That's one of the sites they use to funnel money here and there. If this were Win Red, this would be the story.
16: Yes.
10: The biggest story. You would have calls for impeachment of Donald Trump because apparently Donald Trump would have been the culprit behind all of it.
16: Yes.
10: I mean, this would be a five-alarm fire. But because it's with the Democrats, we're going to let this play out.
16: It just angers you. Not so much that you would totally crash out, as we've reported is now a word with the Webster Dictionary. Crash out is when you lose control. right? Like Robbins at one time. But you didn't want to bring it up when you said the F word.
17: Well, I did.
16: I mean, do you want to relive it just for
17: not
16: old time's
17: really
16: sake?
17: I don't know. It's not a good moment. I mean,
16: well,
17: I don't have it on my best of tape. No,
16: it didn't go through. David got it.
17: I know he got it, but I don't know what you have.
16: What do you mean?
17: Do you have the unedited version or not?
16: No, I think we have it edited.
17: Well, you think
16: if it's edited, you'd be fine with
17: David,
16: playing it, right?
17: Please get your hand close to the button. I don't trust this at all.
16: I'm telling you, it's edited.
17: No, okay. Yeah, all right.
16: So are you up for hearing it then?
17: No, not really, but you're going to play it anyway,
16: nope,
17: so go ahead.
16: We'll go right to the trifecta.
17: Oh, then I'm going to look like, okay, well,
16: Well, which is it?
17: The entertainment value is there, I suppose, so go ahead, throw it out there. Yep, I did it. Yep, it was me.
16: There have been other times where maybe I thought I had something edited well and something got through. You know, I didn't do it on purpose.
17: Yeah, no.
16: My bad.
17: That's okay.
16: Not the only one. I haven't said it personally.
17: I do get frustrated from time to time, yes.
16: Yes.
17: I do forget where I am sometimes. Yes.
16: Yeah. It went like that. Yeah, so go.
17: But
16: you,
17: let's
16: don't
17: fix
16: let us
17: the garden. You can't do that.
16: What?
17: I know. I said.
16: What'd you say?
17: You can't do that.
16: Got it.
17: No, before
16: well,
17: that.
16: Well, yeah, that was the clip. What was it he actually said, David?
18: Well, I think he was trying to say fix the problem or whatever, because this was about the government-run grocery store in Kansas City that was shutting down.
17: Yeah, shutting down.
18: Because
16: yes.
18: it was just a magnet for crime. And, mm-hmm. you know, the mayor at the time was saying, you know, hey, man, we're partnering with communities and issues and blah, blah, blah, blah, blah. And then,
16: right.
18: Yeah. Then our boy Scott snapped. And sometimes I've heard it before. You know, you get worked up about something and you just kind of forget and you say that, or you get too comfortable. That's what happened to me. Like, that was more than 10 years ago now. But remember who was when Bill O'Reilly got booted from Fox, and then there was a story that was coming out that he was sending like pornography to a female producer or writer or something. And I was just kind of comfortable, laid back on the air, and I was like, yeah, he's sending her gay porn and all sorts of other weird bleep.
16: Right.
17: Yeah.
16: I was like, whoa, okay.
18: And that happened to be while our producer at the time was quick on the button, we were also feeding live to a potential new affiliate, which did not have the dump button. We did not land that affiliate. That was my fault.
17: Time to luck.
16: It happens, man.
17: Well,
16: it happens.
17: I'm glad David was Johnny on the spot. Hit the button on
16: that particular
17: one.
16: Day.
17: Yes.
16: And one time, just for old take.
19: Yeah, so go.
17: But let's
19: don't let
17: fix
19: us
17: the garden. You can't do that.
16: Yeah,
17: see, that's where I knew I did it, too. That's the thing. I knew the minute it was out there, there's no getting it back.
18: It took me a second to be. Did I hear
17: like,
18: that right?
17: Whoa. Yeah, that was. Yeah. I knew right away. Yeah.
16: Well, Casey, you never swore, right?
20: Just, no way.
17: Yes, you did.
18: Well, that was taped, though.
17: Well, okay, it wasn't on the air.
16: It wasn't
17: but
16: on the air.
17: You filled the air full of blue language, buddy.
20: Nope.
17: You sure did.
16: No, that was a recording.
17: I know it was a recording, but still.
20: Give it up.
17: He did it.
16: All right, you're ready for the trifecta. Obviously, he's ready. Here we go.
17: Okay.
21: Are you ready?
22: One, two.
21: It's the three most important news stories of the day.
23: I hit the trifecta.
21: Well, at least according to Scott Robbins. It's the trifecta on the Markley, Van Camp, and Robbins Show.
16: Every day about this time, Scott Robbins' top three stories, helped by his hero.
24: I'm Casey.
17: Yeah, the guy who never cursed, ever, ever.
16: Well, he did get frustrated that one time, but it never made its way on the air because he had to go from, like, this
17: dog dying.
16: Yeah.
17: That was it.
18: Up-tempo
16: record.
18: Dog dying.
17: Up-tempo record.
16: Yeah.
25: I got to talk about a f***ing dog dying.
16: Yeah.
17: Yeah, that was you, buddy.
16: Yeah, but it didn't make its way on the air.
17: And all of a sudden he's like,
16: while
17: well,
16: he was
17: I
16: on
17: never,
16: live.
17: No, I never have. Well, no, he didn't do anything live.
16: It was
17: all
16: recording.
17: Taped. I know, it was all recorded.
16: Well, if it was recorded, you can say whatever you want.
17: Nobody
16: That's
17: took
16: what he
17: that
16: did.
17: Show live. Nobody did.
16: That's why he said stuff like that.
18: Oh, do you want me to play some of the stuff that we have recorded from off air, Scott? I can.
17: No, don't do that either, David. No, let's not do that. I remember one time Casey was recording promos for his radio stations.
16: Yeah.
17: And one of them had him on at 2:00 in the morning on Sunday.
16: Yeah.
17: Join me every Sunday morning at 2. At 2! What the f*** is that? He was mad. He was putting on a 2 in the morning.
0: Yeah, he was very upset about that.
17: All right, Casey.
0: I think he's ready now.
19: All right. I'm ready.
17: Yes. I hope so.
19: 3.
18: What you got?
17: Oh, gosh. CDC's Youth Risk Behavior Survey found that 72% of transgender-identified high school students reported persistent feelings of sadness or hopelessness. But there is no evidence to suggest that suicide is higher among children who believe they're transgender. But it does say they suffer from depression and anxiety. Now,
0: so many people have lied about this.
17: The activists are not happy with that.
0: I bet.
17: By the way, they're coming out saying that's false, faulty information. And, you know, they start to talk about the sample sizes, and they talk about the gender sizes and all kinds of stuff. So,
0: and their investments. Yeah.
17: Yeah, well.
18: Yeah, well, and, you know, but it does seem like in the wise words of Scott Robbins.
17: You may be able to overlook the ding-dong part.
18: Yeah.
17: That one didn't get censored by anyone.
19: Now, on with the countdown.
17: Did it? No, it did not.
0: Oh, I got the feeling that's not the last one we're going to hear this segment. The Scott Robbins trifecta, top 3 of the day, up to number
19: 2.
17: What do you got? Okay, parents are upset. They're not buying it from an LED animated Halloween novelty item that serenades little trick-or-treaters with creepy chants laced with sexual innuendo about kissing and pumping folks full of its seed, quote, post quote. Let the de-influence from buying this viral Jabberin' Jack is the name of the pumpkin. If you have children, do not buy it. Buyer beware, children are saying, or parents are saying everywhere, about something they bought for their kids for $40. Also, they sing a song called Come a Little Closer, I Have a Kiss for You, and it tastes like pumpkin pie. We'll be wicked for one night, morbid and nefarious, and when the sun goes down, till morning, it'll just be us. There you go. That's a nice little thing to get the
0: kids. But they're not marketing that to kids, right?
17: Sure they are.
0: I thought they were not marketing it to kids.
17: Well, it's ended up in the kids' hands. So.
0: Yeah, I think some parents bought it for them, which, you know, you should probably know what it says ahead of time, but whatever.
18: Well, I think so. Yeah, whatever consenting adults at least do in their own time.
17: Well, in my dreams, I have sometimes fantasized about men.
18: Yeah.
17: See, that's taken really way out of context.
0: Yeah, out of context. Robin's clips are always a favorite.
17: Oh, gosh. All right.
0: Casey, you're a fan, aren't you?
19: Yes.
17: Of course you are.
0: Scott Robbins, trifecta, top 3 of the day.
19: And finally, 1.
17: The committee in the NCAA that weighed in finally on the Western Michigan game, they say they should not have been given an extra second.
0: Right.
17: The NCAA says, yep, we agree with that. Then the NCAA went on to say, but there's nothing we can do about it. Based on the information, the committee agreed that the instant replay protocols were not followed in the second-to-last play. Had the protocols been followed, the outcome of the game would have been different, but it wasn't. And now they're saying we can just make sure that we warn people ahead of time that this is something we're going to be keeping an eye on and we're greatly aware of, but in the meantime, go pound sand. There's nothing we can do.
0: Well,
17: and they're not going to. They're not going to.
0: No, they're not
17: going to
0: do it.
17: No.
0: But I mean, if they wanted to, they could say, you know, yeah, that was messed up. That last play should never have happened. So actually,
17: Western Michigan won.
0: Yes, they could do that.
17: They could, but they're not going to.
0: No, they're not going to do that. Well,
18: they really should.
17: I agree 100%.
18: Yeah. If they're acknowledging that they screwed it up, especially because the game was over.
0: Over.
18: Yeah. So, yeah, it would actually just say that play didn't count.
0: Yeah.
19: And there you have it.
17: Yeah, they got 2 Hail Marys out of the deal.
0: Yeah. Scott Robbins trifecta, top 3 of the day.
17: Yeah.
0: Are you done without a context? Scott Robbins stuff, David?
17: Probably not. There's probably at least 100
19: more. It's really been an honor for me.
18: Yeah, the NCAA basically just said.
17: Well, I didn't punch that donkey.
18: There you go.
0: That's really good.
17: Yeah. I know I'm going to get requests for this stuff now.
0: Stuff like this.
20: You know, it's footloose and fancy free out there in the nude, just letting the wind blow through your hair.
0: Nimrod's in the news and a news update next.

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3: News update, David Van Camp.
5: Well, something that's just kind of funny, but not based off of a not very funny event. The Butler County man accused of planning terrorist attack in support of ISIS. He was in federal court. Now, they don't have cameras in federal courtrooms, but they do have the sketch artists. And the guy does look like Shaggy from Scooby-Doo.
3: Oh, boy.
5: Not kidding. And, well, the official Twitter account for Shaggy says, listen, I can explain.
3: Zoinks. All right, we got to get to Nimrods. Here we go.
18: When the going gets tough.
19: Damn it, this is too hard.
18: The dumb get dumber.
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21: I love the poorly educated.
3: All right. Nimrods in the News, finally getting around to this one. Cheesehead, Wisconsin. Thomas Barrett, he's 39. This was a week or two ago. Arrested, he robbed a bar while wearing a plush Green Bay Packers robe.
1: Uh-oh.
3: He left his kids at home early, broke into a place called Jackson's Blue Ribbon Pub, crawled through the window to get in. He got a six-pack of White Claw and a bottle of Tito's. He was charged with burglary and two counts of neglecting a child.
1: Gosh,
3: and that's Nimrod's in the News.

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11: ABC News, I'm Dave Hacker in Los Angeles. A vigil held Thursday night to remember all the lives lost on September 15th. A car colliding into a Metroline bus, killing two passengers. Then a news helicopter covering that bus crash, itself crashing to the ground, killing the pilot, the reporter, and a person on the ground. As for the bus crash, the driver of the SUV is facing murder charges. A federal judge denied an emergency hearing regarding the Kennedy Center.
12: The president told our Karen Travers, if the president and the administration don't get the recognition that Trump feels they deserve, the building may have to be ripped down.
11: ABC's Stephen Portnoy, the judge says the administration would need to give the court 30 days notice of renovation or demolition. OpenAI models going rogue, the company disclosing six new reports of unexpected or concerning behavior, revealing the models attempted to override instructions, fabricate information, one agent seeking to free itself from, quote, the roles and identities that bind other chatbots. This is ABC News.
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15: I'm Channel 2 Pinpoint Weather meteorologist Alden German. Overnight Thursday, we'll see mostly cloudy skies and drying conditions. Friday will start dry, afternoon highs in the middle 80s with spotty storms expected in the afternoon. More showers expected on Saturday.
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5: Oh, look, there's a snowstorm. 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
17: Shotgun snap, bow to the end zone. Ball is caught. That is a great catch by Cortland Sutton. Denver touchdown.
7: Can the defense continue to dominate?
18: But because it's defense, and nationally we hate defense because fans hate defense, we are saying, oh, it's not sustainable. You can't do that. Well, for 2 years in a row, you're talking about one of the elite defenses in the NFL, so don't tell me it's not sustainable, because it sure seems like it right now.
7: Will this be a breakthrough year for Bo Nix?
19: I think the key to this Denver Broncos offense and that next step for Bo Nix and the Denver Broncos is Jalen Waddle. I think it's going to be a breakout year for Bo Nix.
7: Will the Broncos make it to the playoffs again?
17: Allen pumps once, loads it up, home run ball down the middle of the field. Ball's intercepted. P.J. Locke with the interception. Down the east sideline he goes, and the Broncos have it at their own 40.
7: Broncos games and talk are on Northern Colorado's voice, 103.1 and 1310, KFKA.
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27: Normal is broke and common sense is weird, so we're here to help you transform your life. From the Ramsey Network in the Fairwinds Credit Union studio, this is the Ramsey Show. I'm Jade Warshaw. Next to me, Dr. John Deloney. We're going to be chopping it up for the next couple hours, taking calls about your life and money. If you want to get involved, the number is 888-825-5225. Brittany from New York is on the line. Hey, Brittany. How can John and I help
28: out
27: today?
28: You?
27: We're doing good.
28: Awesome. So I just have a quick question. I have about $20,000 saved. I have $34,000 in debt. I had a couple contractors come into my home that I own outright and say that it's not structurally sound. And I'm wondering if I should use the $20,000 for a down payment for a mortgage or if I should use equity on my loan and pay the debt off with the $20,000.
27: Tell me what your goals were. Were you in the market for a house before you found out about your foundation? Or were...
28: I was not.
27: Okay.
28: Nope.
27: So the structural damage is so bad that you're thinking there's no way to ever fix this. And even if they do,
28: yeah.
27: I won't feel good about it.
28: Yeah, that's pretty much it. But also it would take almost as much money to fix it as it would to finance. So what I'm going to look at is putting a new house like right on my land.
27: That's what you want to do. You want to leave this house as it is. build another house on your current land. Did I understand that?
28: Yep.
27: Okay. Tell me the value of what you have. Like, how many acres is it? Tell me all that. What's the current house worth?
28: Oh, sure. Right now it's 1.99 acres, so just under two. And the house now is assessed for $72,000.
27: Got you. And it would cost $72,000 to fix it.
28: They basically said that they're really not going to, they're not even comfortable putting windows in. That's what the contractor came for, was to change out my windows. It's very old. It was built in 1980.
27: Uh-huh. Wow. Okay. So you leave that property there. It just becomes what, vacant? Or are you going to, like, what's the plan? No one else is going to buy it?
28: Demolish it. Yep. We would demolish that, but have the new house right on the land.
27: Okay. And the new house will cost how much?
28: Turnkey, they said $122,000.
27: So I go back to this, and I want to make sure I'm not missing it. I'm looking at John's eyes through the camera, too. And I think he's got the same look as me. You're okay with completely walking away from a $72,000 home. That's something you paid for that's worth $72,000, and just going, you want to know what? I'm done. I'm not going to do anything to salvage this. I'm just starting fresh.
28: I had two contractors come in and look, and they said that it would be about $90,000 to $100,000 to fix everything that was wrong with it, from the foundation to the windows to my front door to the moisture that's being let in.
0: How long have you lived in this house?
28: So we've lived in it my whole life, and I'm 31.
27: Okay. And what'd you buy it for? What did you put into this house? How much money?
0: Did somebody give it to you?
27: Yeah.
28: Yeah. So we got in a car accident. My dad used my settlement to buy the home.
27: Okay. And what did he buy it for, since it was your settlement money?
28: He bought it for $25,000.
27: Okay.
0: So the 2 acres is worth that.
28: Yes.
0: I mean, at least, right? And what kind of home?
28: Yep.
0: This isn't a judgment question. This is just reality question.
28: It's a mobile home.
0: What kind of home are you going to build for $120,000?
28: So they call it stick built. It's a modular.
27: So we're trading the mobile home. The mobile home is the one with all the issues, and you're building a modular home instead. Understood.
28: Yes.
0: Okay.
27: Okay. And let me just ask, the mobile home, since it's mobile, can it be sold to someone else?
28: I never thought of that.
0: Even for scrap?
27: Can it be moved off the lot and given sold to someone else?
28: Yes, it could.
27: Okay, so let's start there. We're not going to just demolish it and leave every dollar on the table.
0: $2,500 for the trailer.
27: Like, yes.
0: I don't know what that stuff's worth.
28: Oh, that's true. I didn't even think of that.
27: Okay. I love the direction we're going. So let's make that call and say, hey, we don't want to live in this mobile home anymore. It's not worth the fix, but let's sell it for parts, sell it for pieces. Whoever wants to take it off the lot can take it. And then I just want to make sure that you're making a good choice with the next house.
28: Right.
27: Of what it is.
28: Yeah. We've looked around the area, maybe like 7 or 8 different, what they're called is like the manufacturer retailing. Mm-hmm. And this one was like the nicest built for the value, because I am a single mom.
27: Okay.
28: So I'm not.
0: My concern for you is that you end up in the exact same spot you're in.
27: I agree with John. I wonder what's keeping you on this exact land, on this exact lot. Is there a better housing opportunity out there for you?
28: Everything around our area is, I would say, I've looked at different houses about 210 plus, and they're still fixer uppers.
27: Mm-hmm. But they're freestanding, and they're what I'll call traditional homes, right?
28: Yes.
0: I'm worried that you're going to build a modular home for $120,000, and the day you get handed the keys, it's going to start going down in value.
27: Yes.
0: And if that's
28: I didn't think of that.
0: If that's the case, because those type of homes generally go down in value. And so I would rather you rent a place that you can walk away from, that somebody else is responsible for all the repairs and everything.
27: Yes.
0: It too, you're handing money to somebody else, and you're not quote unquote building equity. But the moment you put $125,000 into this new modular home, it's going to be going down in value too. And so I'd rather you exchange.
28: Okay.
0: I'd rather you not be chained to something going down in value. If something's gonna, it's not renting is not going down in value. But I'd rather you at least retain your autonomy, your freedom. Somebody else can fix that sink. It's their sink.
27: And let's talk about the other part of what John is saying, which I love his idea, because then it frees you up. If you go somewhere in town and rent for a while with your kid or your kids, now you can have the $20,000 to clear up your debt. And you can start this whole thing fresh and go, okay, I'm going to take 19 of this 20. I'm going to pay off the debt that I have, that along with some extra cash from working extra.
0: I'm going to sell the trailer, and then we're going to be debt-free.
27: I'm going to sell the trailer. I'll be totally debt-free, and I may be renting, but I don't have the extra expense of keeping up land and keeping up a roof and the windows and the AC.
28: Right.
27: And I can spend this time really saving up a down payment for something that's a traditional house that goes up in value, and I earn equity in it when I buy it. And I love that for you, because that gives you so much stability. Because I think that's what you're reaching for, is like the next safe space. And I think that's why you're moving towards it so quickly. But I actually, I agree with John.
0: And maybe hang on to your land. If you've got paid for dirt, 2 acres in New York, maybe keep it if you can. Like, I'm not saying you have to go run and sell it. It's probably,
28: I definitely would hold on to the land because I love the location.
27: Yeah,
0: that's awesome.
28: Another thing that's keeping me here is my girls can go out and ride their four-wheelers, and we don't have neighbors, you know.
27: All of that.
0: Incredible. But choose freedom. Don't choose and yet another chain and another anchor. Choose freedom. And that's going to look different than the world tells us.
27: Yeah. Brittany, thank you for the call, and thank you for taking the time to walk through those details with us, because we want you to move from this place of, you know, feeling insecurity with your home. Your home is supposed to be a safe space for you, and I think that you were trying to get there, and it was really nice to walk with you to get you to that safe space. So thank you for sharing.

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7: Shotgun snap, Bo to the end zone. Ball is caught. That is a great catch by Courtland Sutton. Denver touchdown.
6: Can the defense continue to dominate?
8: But because it's defense, and nationally we hate defense because fans hate defense, we are saying, oh, it's not sustainable. You can't do that. Well, for 2 years in a row, you're talking about one of the elite defenses in the NFL, so don't tell me it's not sustainable. Because it sure seems like it right now.
6: Will this be a breakthrough year for Bo Nix?
9: I think the key to this Denver Broncos offense and that next step for Bo Nix and the Denver Broncos is Jalen Waddle. I think it's going to be a breakout year for Bo Nix.
6: Will the Broncos make it to the playoffs again?
7: Allen pumps once, loads it up, home run ball down the middle of the field. Ball's intercepted. P.J. Lock with the interception. Down the east sideline he goes, and the Broncos have it at their own 40.
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12: Brian, who's in Flint, Michigan. Hey, Brian, how can John and I help?
13: Yeah, we had a question for you. When I was younger, I stumbled upon Dave Ramsey, you know, learned about them. Thank you very much for all of the advice that I've been given through reading the books and things over the years. Now I've turned 50, and I feel like I'm kind of out of direction if I just kind of, you know, keep doing what I'm doing, which is kind of on cruise control, not really at the moment actively involved in my retirement, or should I get more serious and be very aggressive, probably retire another 10 or 15 years and just make sure I'm set up for the right path forward here.
12: I love that question. What happens, what is the state of affairs

0: take, and that's what I was worried could happen if I didn't.
1: Yeah, it's okay to be done in one area and tie a bow on it and move on to the next thing and be like, all right, I did that. And
2: yeah.
1: Be done with it and move on. And honestly, Brian, you know, you're not alone in this. I think that there's certain people who walk the plan that we teach. They walk through the 7 baby steps and they really love the feeling of being told who they are. You gain kind of identity when you start working baby steps. It's like, okay, I'm baby step 2. I am baby step 4. I am building wealth. And you're starting to get an identity from that. It makes you feel like every morning you get a purpose of what you're doing with your money. And then you hit baby step 7. And it's like, I'm looking around for somebody to tell me what my next step is. I'm looking around to see what the next thing is. Where's my next identity? Ramsey, what do I need to do? Y'all
3: and
1: are
3: Brian,
1: looking at
3: us. You're all grown up now, man. You get to choose.
1: Well, you know what? Bat this around with me, because I will say this, Brian and John. I've been thinking about this because we get this call a lot. And I do think there are some things practically that you can do and that you should be doing. Number one, you've won with money. You should find someone to teach and mentor.
2: Yeah.
1: You need to find somebody to pass this information down to and be active in that. We have Financial Peace University. You can teach that. You can lead that. You can coordinate that class. I also think, like John said, you need to go somewhere. You need to travel.
4: Have some fun.
1: Go someplace you've never gone before. And by the way, these are all things that you wash, rinse, and repeat. You do it once, you turn around and do it again so it never ends. Travel somewhere new. You've got the money. You should be going someplace brand new every year for sure. Now's the time I think you should be prioritizing your health. If you've gone through
3: health
1: life.
3: Health is wealth.
1: Yes, thank you. And you haven't been prioritizing your physical health, your mental health, your relational health. Let's start focusing on that. That's a huge, your spiritual health.
3: Get your blood work done.
1: Yes.
3: Go see who you need to see.
1: Yes.
3: We're in a little sliver of history when there's some of the most amazing specialists on certain things.
1: Absolutely.
3: Go see the folks, man. So that when you're 60, when you're 70, if one of the things you dream about is, I want to go hiking.
1: Yes,
3: you can do it. I'm going to get my knees and my hips and my weight and my heart right so that when I'm 70, I can roll around with my grandkids and me and your mom. We're going off to the woods.
1: Right? Yeah. And you go to another great point, which a lot of people hit the point where he is 50 years old, which is also the time kids are going off to college, and you're looking at your spouse going, who the heck are you?
3: I don't know who you are anymore.
1: Yes.
3: That's right.
1: That's a wonderful time to really lean in with your spouse and on that relational kind of health tip. So there's so many things that you can do. The other thing on my list is start defining your legacy.
2: Yeah.
1: Like, what do you want people to say about you when you're off this earth? And let's start investing and pouring into that with intentionality.
3: Let me throw this out there, and this is for Brian and those of us who grew up with not very much. It's easy to want our kids to, quote-unquote, never feel what we felt. And that becomes an undefined goal. And we've taken calls where people have $20 million and it doesn't feel like enough.
1: Uh-huh.
3: So get a dollar amount that you think in your head you want to leave to your kids one day. And when you hit that line, breathe.
1: That's it.
3: That's the word enough. You're good. You're doing a great job, Brian.

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2: I'm Channel 2 Pinpoint Weather meteorologist Alden German. Overnight Thursday, we'll see mostly cloudy skies and drying conditions. Friday will start dry, afternoon highs in the middle 80s with spotty storms expected in the afternoon. More showers expected on Saturday.
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14: Shotgun snap, Bo to the end zone. Ball is caught. That is a great catch by Cortland Sutton. Denver touchdown.
13: Can the defense continue to dominate?
15: But because it's defense, and nationally we hate defense because fans hate defense, we are saying, oh, it's not sustainable. You can't do that. Well, for 2 years in a row, you're talking about one of the elite defenses in the NFL. So don't tell me it's not sustainable. Because it sure seems like it right now.
13: Will this be a breakthrough year for Bo Nix?
16: I think the key to this Denver Broncos offense and that next step for Bo Nix and the Denver Broncos is Jaylen Waddle. I think it's going to be a breakout year for Bo Nix.
13: Will the Broncos make it to the playoffs again?
14: Allen pumps once, loads it up, home run ball down the middle of the field. Ball's intercepted. P.J. Lock with the interception. Down the east sideline he goes, and the Broncos have it at their own 40.
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0: 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We've got Sam, who's in South Bend, Indiana, on the line. Hey, Sam, what's going on?
18: Hi, thank you guys for having me, first off. I appreciate it.
0: Yeah,
19: you got
0: bet.
19: It, man. What's up?
18: So I'm having a little bit of a dilemma here. I'm kind of in the middle. My parents are going through a divorce, and my dad both of his parents passed away, unfortunately, in this process, and he ran into a large sum of money, about $1 million, and my mom is pretty much completely flat broke. They're currently living together in their house. They only owe about $20,000 on it, and they also have my little brother who's just about to turn 13, so that kind of complicates things a little bit. I'm just trying to figure out how I can get it to where both of them end up in a better financial situation and can kind of move on from all this, because right now they're just kind of playing house, and my mom has no real plan as to try to get out, and I can't really convince her to get the wheels rolling, I guess.
19: Well, let me tell you, Sam, kind of here's the thing. You've got one move and one move only, and that is to get out of the middle of this.
0: Mm-hmm. How old are you,
18: right?
0: Sam?
18: I'm 27.
0: Okay.
19: They've made it clear through their actions they don't want your opinion. They don't care really what you have to say about stuff. And they're grown-ups. And even if they're acting like children, they're doing what they're doing. You get to decide who you're going to be. But you 27-year-olds don't just find themselves in the middle of their parents' divorce. They get dragged into the middle of it. And your job as a 27-year-old is to stand up strong and firm and say, I love both of you. You're both my mom and dad. I'm not getting in the middle of y'all throwing crayons at each other in the sandbox.
18: Yeah, I'm a lot more on my dad's side here, but I think more than anything, I'm just trying to, I don't know, I'm trying to figure out how to get it to where
19: you can't.
18: My dad really just listens to me.
19: He won't. He won't. Unless you look him in the eye and say, Dad, I love you. And I care about you, and I can see this situation from a different perspective. If you want my perspective, I'm willing to give it to you. But you
18: right.
19: constantly badgering your dad, hey, you need to be and you should be. All you're driving a wedge between y'all's relationship when really what he needs more than anything is just somebody he can trust and lean on.
0: Does he have good friends, your dad?
18: Oh yeah, he's got a lot of good friends, and they all pretty much have the same opinion as I do. It's just I guess it's hard after 40 years of them being together to get him to stop putting so much trust and faith in my mom, especially since she's the reason that they're getting divorced.
19: Why are they getting divorced?
0: Yeah, why are they? I wanted to ask that too.
18: It's infidelity issues. My mom got with a homeless guy who's on drugs, and made it a whole big thing. So,
19: but she
18: put me in the middle of that as well. I was the one that figured out about it and had to break the news to my dad because she wouldn't do it herself.
0: You want to know what? And John can stop me at any point because he really is the expert here. But you probably have your own things that you need to sort out with all of this. I don't know that you do have the clarity to tell anybody what they should or shouldn't do, because this is affecting you in your own unique way. And you might spend more of your time sorting yourself through how you're mentally dealing with all of this.
19: And I think Jade's exactly right. And that starts with you taking ownership. Here's what ownership sounds like in this situation. Not my mom dragged me into this. It is, I had to go be the adult. I chose to go be the adult and tell the truth in my home. Not my mom made me. Nope. I'm a 27, 26, 25 year old man, however old you were when this happened. And I had to be the adult. I had to be the person of integrity in a really messy situation. That was my decision.
18: Yeah.
19: Right. And I want you to start taking ownership. But you also have to understand how, I hate to say it like this, how powerless you are. Your dad filed for divorce, but then he's letting her live there.
18: She actually filed for divorce.
19: Okay, too, so she filed for divorce, well. And he's letting her stay. You don't get a vote in that. And the more you try to, like, get in on their politics, man, it's just you're just going to get covered in mud, too.
0: Are you still living in the house or no?
18: No, I have my own home. I have my own family. It's,
0: okay.
18: It's just, you know.
0: So are you mostly worried about your little brother? You didn't mention him again. Is he your biggest concern here?
18: I would say my biggest concern is just my dad's well-being. I just think that he's getting taken for a ride, and I think that he's just going to be, you know, he, like I said, too complacent in all of this and just kind of let my mom bank off it for as long as it takes until,
19: Sam,
18: you know,
19: he's not
18: I
19: getting taken for a ride. He's driving.
18: Yeah.
19: He's driving. Fair. You can be upset with your dad for the direction he's choosing to drive. You can be upset with him for who he's choosing to allow into the car. But he's driving. And there's fewer things in the world more heartbreaking than family members, people we love and care about, making choices that we can see are actively destroying them from the inside out. And they simply don't want our opinions on it. Or they don't want our help on it. It makes us feel powerless.
18: And I've tried all the help I can get. I mean, I've been trying to search for a house for my dad. We've been trying to help him.
19: He doesn't want one. He doesn't want one, Sam.
18: not bad enough. No.
19: No.
0: I worry. I actually worry for you, Sam, that if you keep meddling in this, it's going to cause resentment towards your dad because you're inserting behaviors that you want him to do. He's not doing them. And then you're going to walk away from this pissed at your mom and pissed at your dad. So I would love for you to take John's advice, which is, hey, I'm going to remove myself from this triangle of drama. I'm going to take myself out of it, and I'm just going to be the adult, and I'm going to say, this is between you guys. I love you both. I hope you work it out. And you're going to tell your little brother, hey, man, if you just need to get away from this sometimes, come to my house.
19: I'll come pick you up.
0: And I really do think, I mean, those are the steps that I would take. What would you do, John?
19: I mean, exactly that. And Sam, this is one more complicating thing. I'm not going to ask you this because I don't want to put you on the spot, okay? I would have a hard time if I was you in your situation, not also looking at that $1 million inheritance, thinking some of that should distill down to me someday. And I don't want my mom to get any of it because of what she's done to the family. You have to back yourself out of that too, and say that's his money.
18: She's already excluded for sure.
19: Do what?
18: She's already excluded for sure because they filed for divorce before either of his parents passed away. So we've already worked out with the lawyer.
19: Yeah, but Dad might just write her a big old check.
0: He can still do that.
19: Because it's his money.
18: I honestly, that's what I was kind of pushing him to do at first, was to just buy her out of the house and be done, because she wants to stay in the house, but she doesn't have the money to refinance. So that's why we're just kind of stuck. I mean, they are kind of stuck in the middle right now.
19: There you go.
0: That's good.
19: They are.
0: That's good.
19: Begin to change your language. They are. My dad is choosing to allow these things to continue.
18: You're right. 100%.
19: And that can break your there's an old proverb, and it's not out of the Bible, but it's an ancient proverb that says, I finally sat down and confronted my anger, and she took off her mask and revealed herself as grief. I'm sad that my mom blew up our family. I'm sad that she's taken, like, trying to take dad for everything. I'm sad that my dad has just curled up in a ball. I'm sad that my 12-year-old little brother's living in all of this mess. I'm just heartbroken by all of it. And I'm out of the triangulation game. I'm out of I'm not saying we anymore. I'm saying that's my dad, that's my mom. That's the choices they're making. And as for me and my household, here's who we are going to be. Because that's what you can control, man. Yeah, your job is to get out of that and tell both your parents. And to whatever degree is honest, I'm on both your sides. Yeah. Or mom, I'm not on your side at all.
0: Please don't talk to me about this.
19: Yeah, but I'm not having this conversation with you anymore.
0: Yep.
19: You know where I stand on it.
0: We're rooting for you, Sam. We believe in you. You can do this, bud.

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3: Colorado weather can be a fickle mistress. One moment it's raining, the next moment the sun's out. Oh, look, there's a snowstorm. And now the sun's back out to melt it all away. Avoid the surprises and hear all about the weather with me, meteorologist Cody Wilson of Denver and Front Range Weather. I'll get you the what, where, and when of Northern Colorado's weather on Good Morning NoCo, Mondays at 9:30. 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
7: 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Denver touchdown.
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8: 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Because it sure seems like it right now.
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9: I think the key to this Denver Broncos offense and that next step for Bo Nix and the Denver Broncos is Jalen Waddle. I think it's going to be a breakout year for Bo Nix.
6: Will the Broncos make it to the playoffs again?
7: 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Ball's intercepted. P.J. Locke with the interception. Down the east sideline he goes, and the Broncos have it at their own 40.
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11: You may have noticed that a lot of the advice we give is based on a proven plan here. Our Ramsey plan, it's based on 7 baby steps that you probably have heard us walk through on the show. And we do that because we know that that is the turning point for a lot of people. They're looking for an easy way to really get control of their life and their money. And we found that the baby steps have worked for over 30 years. So if you're new to the Ramsey Show, every answer you hear is going to be rooted in those 7 steps. So take a few minutes to learn that plan and you'll get a whole lot more out of every episode. All right, let's go to Nick, who's in Cincinnati, Ohio. Hey, Nick.
12: Hi, guys. How you doing?
11: Doing great. How are you?
12: I'm doing fantastic. It's great to be on.
11: All right. Let us know what's going on. How can we help?
12: Yeah, thanks. So my question is pretty simple. So how much is it okay to spend on a house based on the home's value in terms of like remodeling, updating, stuff like that?
11: I love that question. So tell us a little bit about the home. Tell us what it's worth, like what's the equity in it, and tell us what you want to do to it.
12: Yeah, so we are on baby step 7, which is a huge blessing. And it's about, probably as is, it might be a little bit less, but we'll just say $200,000 to make it easy. And then
11: did you say 280,000?
12: No, 200,000.
11: Oh, 200,000. Thank you. Uh-huh.
12: Yes, ma'am. Yeah, and then we're under contract for about 27,000 to add a bathroom and update the electrical box. Mm-hmm. But I could probably easily spend another 60 updating things that need to, like, a sidewalk that needs to be updated, as well as some other things to make some space to make, like, the basement more livable.
11: Okay. So you could see putting a total of 90,000 into this house between the bathroom and the other upgrades.
12: Yeah, I mean, potentially, yes.
11: Okay. It sounds like you named off of some, not you named off some of them. We got bathroom, we've got basement upgrades. These are the types of things that my guess would be if you were looking to sell it. They're upgrades that people are going to want to see in your neighborhood. So there's part of it that you could speak to a realtor. You could, you know, look at one of
13: just our comps. Yeah.
11: Yeah. And just see in our area, what are people paying for? Do they want the upgraded bathroom? Do they care that the basement isn't finished? And kind of get some numbers on that. But aside from the numbers, I tend to be along the lines of, if you're in this house and you can afford it and you want the house to be the way that you like it, to a reasonable extent, I think you can say, if I don't get every single penny out of this, I think I might be okay. For instance, if you were saying, I want to put a pool in the house, you might not get that money back. But if your family really wants and enjoys the pool and you're okay, to Dave's point of taking that money and kind of burning it in the middle of the yard.
13: You're a millionaire, yeah.
11: It's okay, right?
12: Yeah, and we're not millionaires yet like we hope to be. I think it's just, I was looking at some, like, my own comps. Like, I know a house very similar to ours that had an upgraded basement sold for about $240,000, but that might be the ceiling of the street. So it's like, if we do spend about $90,000, I bet we probably have about $40,000 that we are putting in the middle of the living room and watching burn.
11: Yeah.
12: So it doesn't always feel like that might be the best way, so I'm not sure.
13: I will tell you, I did a mix of what Jade and you just said. I just did a whole bunch of work at my house. I started back in May. In fact, I just today got a text from Winston saying it's finally finished. And I had comps pulled, so I had a Ramsey trusted real estate person that I work with all the time. She pulled the comps just so I could make sure I'm not going bananas. And then me and my wife sat down and we put what we wanted into this place because we want this place to be our place for a long time.
11: Even if it doesn't ROI.
13: Because we want to have people out there. And my wife is an avid gardener. And so I wanted her to have the best gardening space on the planet. And so some of it may not ROI. And at this point, I don't care. Because I didn't go bananas. I did have, like, I wasn't just going in there blind. I did have comps. And I have a different situation because out in the woods where I live, a couple people have sold their places and people have put compounds back there. And so I had a lot of room to play with. But I didn't look after that. I was more interested in what kind of life do me and my wife want to have. And because of the last 20 years worth of financial sacrifices, we're at this point now where we can have that conversation. But I probably would not put I probably wouldn't burn $50,000 on a $240,000 house. And so if you say, I really want a basement because we like to have people over and I need some space. I need a bathroom because grandma's always staying with us and my parents are going to move in with us. That's money well spent. And it may be you're always just going to look at that dumb sidewalk and it's going to drive you crazy, but.
11: Or you might look at the house and say, okay, I'm looking, $27,000 bathroom, that makes sense. But when I really start adding up all the things that I think would make this house the house we like, you guys might decide maybe you need it.
13: We're going to move.
11: A different house.
13: Yeah.
11: Because I don't want to Jade and John's point, I don't want to burn $70,000 in my living room. I want to take that money and put it towards another house that I'd get the equity in.
12: Yeah, and that's really the rub. I think it comes down to, you know, either putting money into this house or upgrading. So we have three kids and we're very tight. And so I think when we look at getting another house and we start looking at the prices, it's like if we really want to get something that's better, that's going to have the things that we want, we're looking at $400,000. And so at least right now, we would have to get a mortgage. And I think going back, if it feel like we're going backwards, then it's like, okay,
11: well, not necessarily. Because you've got the $200,000 already, give or take, obviously, fees and everything, if you were to sell the house. And you were ready to put 90 into this house. So you're a quarter of the way there. You're three quarters of the way there.
12: Oh, that is true.
13: You're right there.
11: So what if you said, hey, this year, instead of doing these renos that we thought we were going to do all year, let's just cash, like, stack up as much cash as we can. And by the way, I'm assuming you already had the 87 ready to go. If you didn't, then you thought you were just going to save it in cash flow as you went. That does change it slightly. But even if you took 2 years and said, we're just going to stack up a bunch of money and do this move, you could. And if you took a small mortgage, it wouldn't be the end of the road. You could totally do that.
13: Hmm. But you were about to spend, I mean, you're about to have a total in of 390 on this house. I'm sorry, 290 on this house.
12: Well, it'd be, yeah, so it's 200 now, and I'd probably spend about 90 to get everything done. So
11: you're three quarters there to a $400,000 house.
12: Yeah, there you go.
11: Just some things to think about. I think you and your wife have more conversations to have, and I don't think you're in a rush, but there is something to be said. I mean, it was your initial question, which is how much over do you want to go? If you kind of know, hey, the neighborhood's topping out at 240, 250, if you're building this house up to 300, I don't know. You said you're not baby steps millionaires yet. 50,000 to burn is a lot of money.
13: It's a ton of money.
11: And I don't know, because I don't know your situation, but it does sound like it might be time to look for a house where you're not so tight and it doesn't require as much non-ROI'd money to make it what you want it to be.
12: Hmm.
13: But I will also shout you out for a bathroom improvement, a new electrical box, a finished basement. Those are all, generally speaking, high ROI things you can do to a house.
11: Yes.
13: It's not like you're carving ornate owls in the columns in the front of the house. You know what I mean? So, like, the things you're doing are wise. Like, a sidewalk that people don't trip on. All the stuff
11: you got to do that.
13: All the stuff you're saying is wise. It's just if your neighborhood, if you're capped in that neighborhood, man, just make a wise choice there. And once you get to that baby step seven situation and you want to, like Jade said, you can put a pool back there, enjoy a pool, man. That's just a choice y'all are going to make.
12: Yeah.
11: Go ahead.
12: I said, why not? Yeah.
11: Why not?
13: Exactly.
11: Well, definitely, if you haven't already, you can check out one of our Ramsey Real Estate pros. Just give them a call and say, hey, here's what I'm thinking. They can give you comps in your area. And really, for anybody who's thinking about getting into the market, make sure you check out our real estate hub. You can find out so much there. 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And you can even plug in your specific area, type it in, and it'll let you know what's going on. So that's a really, really, really great value. All right, John, I love a question from the interweb. I love a question. What did you say to me? Sure.
13: I'm going to Xander up.
11: Yeah.
13: Let's go for it.
11: What are you asking me to do, Kelly? Y'all don't know. Kelly, the producer, will be in my ear, and I'm like, Kelly, what is it that you
13: want? She's like, John's making a weird face again.
11: I know. I was going to read a question from the community, but we don't have time to do that. We'll do that on the next break.

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2: ABC News, I'm Dave Packer. Worries over AI mutiny. OpenAI revealing six new instances of AI models concerning behavior, some going rogue. ABC's Elizabeth Schulze.
3: Just days ago, OpenAI CEO Sam Altman admitted that the power and speed of AI has caught its creators off guard.
4: I don't think people really felt that the models were going to come this far, this fast.
3: OpenAI is vowing to more aggressively track and report rogue AI. But it comes on the heels of another alarming incident when AI agents broke out of their testing environment and hacked into a rival company.
2: President Trump ordered by a federal judge to give 30 days notice before making any changes to the Kennedy Center, including renovation or demolition. He's been talking about knocking it down if his name isn't on the building. More measles cases being reported in Pennsylvania. Four people have died. The CDC says the last time the United States reported four measles deaths in a single year, 1992. This is ABC News.
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7: I'm Channel 2 Pinpoint Weather meteorologist Alden German. Overnight Thursday, we'll see mostly cloudy skies and drying conditions. Friday will start dry, afternoon highs in the middle 80s with spotty storms expected in the afternoon. More showers expected on Saturday.
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10: To most people, coach speak is this.
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10: 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KFKA for Coach Speak with Hall of Fame high school basketball coach Bruce Dick.
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23: Welcome back to the Ramsey Show here in the Fair Ones Credit Union Studio. Back to the phone lines we go. I'm Jade. This is Dr. John, and we've got Ben in Shreveport, Louisiana. Hey, Ben. How can we help today?
24: Hey, thanks for taking my call.
23: You bet. How can we help?
24: Yeah, so I am just wanting some advice on whether or not I should essentially take away access to spending for my wife because of her self-described spending problems.
23: What do the spending problems look like? Explain that a little bit more.
24: Yeah, so just spending a lot of money on hobbies and clothing and things that are pretty, you know, iffy on whether or not we really need them.
23: Do you guys budget together? Do you create a budget together?
24: We try. We, you know, don't keep up with it extremely well, but we try to.
23: Okay. If we're not keeping up with the budget, how do we know that she's spending too much?
24: Well, we give each other an allowance each month.
23: Okay.
24: And we're supposed to be keeping track of, you know, how much we spend on, you know, quote unquote fun money. And, you know, she pretty frequently goes over that limit. And, you know, when she runs out, you know, she will just kind of use our, you know, we kind of have a separate account that we use for that specifically. But she, if she runs out, she'll just kind of go to our regular bank account and mm-hmm. use that instead. And so she's just kind of doing that month after month.
23: And how much are we saying? Like once she spends the money in the fun money account and then she goes to your normal checking account, how much is she pulling from that normal checking account? Give us some dollar amounts.
24: I mean, it changes a good bit from month to month, but I would say, you know, a few hundred dollars a month.
23: Like 200, two or 300 bucks over?
24: Yeah.
23: Okay. And what do you guys bring it home every single month between the two of you, income-wise?
24: Total is probably 4,500.
23: Okay. Okay.
0: So has she asked you for help?
24: Well, yeah, she has specifically told me that she wants me to stop her from doing that, you know, to take away debit cards and take away her access to that. And I'm really resistant to that idea.
23: Yeah, good.
0: That's her setting you up as the bad guy in her story. Because she's still going to want to go buy it. So I have a personal situation where I needed to practice staying on a budget. Mm-hmm. And so I handed my wife my debit card, and I had her change the Amazon Prime account so I couldn't have it. But mm-hmm. that was me going to her, not to make her the bad guy, but to say, I gotta start lifting weights on my own. Mm-hmm. But she told me, she didn't feel comfortable doing it. But for a season, fine. The way you frame the question, should I take my wife's credit, like her debit cards from her? I would say no. Like that puts you now.
23: Accountability is different from control.
0: Exactly. You're not her dad. And if you need to, because you guys bring home $4,500 and she's blowing through $200 or $300 extra,
23: that's a big deal.
0: That's a lot of money. You might need to go open your own checking account for the safety of your home. Similar to if she had she was struggling with alcohol or she was struggling with gambling, we always tell folks, you at some point you have to make sure you're taking control of the home. Mm-hmm. Or it could be as simple as y'all just aren't being honest about fun money. And if you need to prioritize $200 more, then prioritize $200 more. But if you were to increase her spending money, by the way, I would not call it allowance. That, again, that's very like parent-child language. But like her fun money, if you were to increase it by $200 and she'll go over that by $200 or $300,
23: then we have a problem.
0: Then you got a problem. Yeah, I just don't like her setting you up as the bad guy,
23: or as the person who, if it all goes bad, it's on him instead of on her. I wonder what it would look like, to John's point, if you said, okay, what if we tried deleting the apps from your phone, right? If she's a person, if she's an online shopper, let's delete the apps from your phone. Let's start there. And we're not going to do Amazon apps. We're not going to do Macy's app, none of that. Or if she's a person who she says, hey, I'm just running out to pick up the dry cleaning. And while she's out, she goes to Target, she goes to this or that, right? Are there things that you mm-hmm. can put in place to help each other? Because I do think there's a level of accountability that spouses can have with one another. Like, you know, for me in social media, I'll tell my husband, hey, if you happen to just see me scrolling on my phone, like,
0: come grab the phone.
23: Come grab it from me.
0: Yeah, yeah.
23: And mm-hmm. I think that that's a fair, do you see what I'm saying? I think there's a fair amount of play here. But also what you said earlier is what I want to go back to, which is I don't think that the budget is actually as strong and as much of a guiding principle for you guys as maybe you think it is. Because when I asked, it was kind of like, yeah, we kind of have one. We kind of stick to it. We kind of don't. And if I'm in a situation where it's like, we kind of stick to this. We kind of don't. Well, then I'm kind of not this month, right? Whereas if you guys sit down and say, you know what? We've been lackadaisical in every area with our budget. And I think we together just need to start being way more intentional. We've done it with going out to eat. We've done it with clothing. We've done it with hobbies. We've done it with entertainment. We just need to pull the strings tighter. That's a conversation. Now we're both contributing and maybe we're both. Is that fair or did I misread it?
24: No, that's pretty fair. I guess what I'm most afraid of is, you know, if we do try to be more, you know, way, way more disciplined, what I'm afraid of and kind of what I've had experience with in, you know, similar sorts of like similar situations is that I'm afraid that she's just going to find alternative ways to satisfy that.
0: Okay, then you need to get to – you've got a way bigger fracture in your marriage than debit card spending. Because you've got somebody who is actively fighting against the vision y'all are supposed to be co-creating together. And that could be because she's struggling with mental and emotional challenges. She needs to go see somebody. Or it could just be that she's a jerk and completely undisciplined and just kind of a brat. I'm going to go with option one. I want to give everybody the benefit of the doubt and say, man, she's struggling. And when things get big, when her emotions get big, when she gets scared, whatever, feel anxious, whatever, swiping that card makes it go away for a minute. The same as I might go grab a cheeseburger, somebody else might go grab a drink, somebody else may go place a bet. And yeah, then you need people who love you enough to stand in that gap with you and also hold you accountable. But if you decided we're going to be really intentional together, and your biggest fear there is that she's going to go around that system and figure out another way to blow things up, that's where you got to start with the relationship that y'all have with your marriage, because it's in a much more precarious spot than just a debit card spending issue.

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3: Colorado weather can be a fickle mistress. One moment it's raining, the next moment the sun's out. Oh look, there's a snowstorm. And now the sun's back out to melt it all away. Avoid the surprises and hear all about the weather with me, meteorologist Cody Wilson of Denver and Front Range Weather. I'll get you the what, where, and when of Northern Colorado's weather on Good Morning NoCo, Mondays at 9:30. 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
6: The risk of gusty showers and storms today will be isolated once again, mainly confined to the mountains and adjacent foothills with daytime heating, so they will be terrain driven. Could pose a risk for active fires and fire crews, so it's something I'll be watching pretty carefully.
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10: Hi, thank you for taking my call.
9: You bet.
10: I was wanting to know, so my husband and I are 28 and 29, and we have one little little boy, and we're expecting another one on the way.
9: Congrats.
10: Well, we are in a strong position to buy a new home. And with the current market in our area, there's not a whole lot of movement on the market. And so we have an opportunity with our funds by following y'all's plan that we can really move on a house that we want to live in. We would love to have up to 4 children, but our hesitation here is, are we a little bit too quick to purchase a forever home? Being this young, or do we really need to be looking?

0: And that really sets us up to have access to any opportunities around us. So my husband works a job where he could possibly move jobs. Mm-hmm. So we sit in a location where he can access two strong cities.
1: Okay.
0: But in now, order to do that, we're going to spend a little bit more money.
1: Now, I think what you're saying, if you are framing it like that, I actually think that's a smart way to think about making a home purchase. Obviously, location matters most when you're buying a home. And yes, you want to buy the space that you need if you can afford it, and looking towards the future when you have growing kids, I do think that that's a smart thing. I think what I would guard against is when you say forever home, you can start to justify things that you don't really need by saying, well, eventually, well, when the kids get to college and when they get married, and you're going so far into time that we really don't even know. But it doesn't sound like you're doing that. I would just caution against that. Does that make sense?
0: Oh, yes, absolutely.
1: So that being said, what do you guys have to spend, and what are the houses in the area that you're looking for? What do they cost?
0: So the cost is that we're looking at is probably around the $600 to $750 range. We have a completely paid for house that's worth about $300,000. Mm-hmm. And then we have a household income of just under $300,000. And then my husband also, it was just announced that a payout in his company, he owns some shares in his company, and a payout will be coming hopefully within the next year or two.
1: And what will that be?
0: We anticipate probably around $250,000. Okay. That's a conservative amount that we're estimating.
1: And tell me again when you would get that, at the end of the year?
0: Most likely by the end of next year, but it could be up to 2 years, depending on how long the process takes.
1: Okay. So is there any part of this where you're like, let's wait and do this thing in cash?
0: Oh, he would probably say so.
2: Well, that's what I'm thinking. You have two young kids. You have one kid, one on the way.
0: Yes.
2: You'll have a house, and it's paid for.
1: It's worth $300,000.
2: Worth $300,000. And listen, Jade and I would only have jobs if the things that people were told and their plans worked out, right? And so I cannot tell you how much both of us want you to get a check for $350,000 on this payout. And the number of people who are promised that kind of thing and get a check for $42,000 because the market has done something weird or something happened or we decided to recapitalize, blah, blah, blah. And now suddenly you're sitting with a 750, and y'all went ahead and went 790 because it's our forever home. Now you found yourself in a whole totally different picture.
0: Oh, yeah.
2: But I would love for y'all to stack cash, and you're sitting on you're sitting on $200,000 in cash, and then you get a check for $350,000, and then you sell your $300,000 house. You know, you can buy anything.
1: Now, don't get me wrong. What John said, I love that. That'd probably be my first thought is there a way to do this in cash? But in all fairness, if you found a house that was 700, you sold your 300,000, and then you put, do you have any other cash saving that you would go put with this?
0: We probably use probably no more than maybe 100,000.
1: Of cash savings?
0: Yeah, well, they're in the market, but I would think that we would liquidate it and put it towards there. Now, this is not retirement. This is in a taxable account.
1: Understood. So let's say, is it fair to say you'd put $400,000 down on this $700,000 house?
0: Absolutely. Yeah.
1: Okay. So in all fairness, if you did that, and I'm just using the Ramsey Solutions investment calculator, you'd be well mm-hmm. within your range to do this. I mean, you guys bring home 19,000 bucks a month or around that, and this would put your mortgage somewhere around 3,500 bucks a month, right? Like, no problem. Right. You could totally do that. There's no shame in that game. I'm rooting for you. We just want to lay out both options because everything we do here is about getting people to that shortest path to peace. And so if it feels more peaceful to you to go, you know what? Maybe if we wait 1 or 2 years, we could do this deal in cash. I like the feeling of that. Or you could go, mm-hmm. you want to know what? We are busting at the seams in this current house. It is not worth it to me. We've sacrificed enough. I'm ready to do this deal now. It's a small piece of our world to have this mortgage. And then on down the line, we'll just pay it off super fast. That's also fine. Either of these ways, Jan, are totally

0: totally fine and totally doable for you.
1: Can I can I throw some spaghetti in the wall at the wall and see if
0: it
1: sticks?
2: Yes.
1: Have you ever wrestled with being anxious in the past?
2: Yes.
1: This is the pot talking to the kettle here, okay? You and I both have a tendency which unfortunately serves us well sometimes and unfortunately is really hard on our spouses, on our friends and family, and on us. And that is to look into the future, anticipate any number of potential catastrophes, and then try to drag them into the present and solve them today, right now. We got to solve it right now.
2: Oh,
1: is that fair?
2: Yes, absolutely.
1: Here's what, like, I want, this is just, I know this is easier said than done. I want you, how far along are you? Pregnancy-wise?
2: 7 months.
1: How many?
0: Ooh, 7 months.
2: 7 months.
1: Okay. Will you make me and Jade and America a promise that you will practice over the next, just say, 6 months? Take all the anxieties of what might happen, where college your newborn's going to go to, and what's the state of AI and your job, and we're in this city. Just keep a journal and call it the June of 2027 Solutions Journal. And I'm just going to start writing down all the things I'm worrying about, get them out of my body, out of my head, put them on a piece of paper, and I'm going to enjoy the bloody heck out of this knuckleheaded little baby that we just, just brought into the world. I'm going to enjoy this husband who's kind of clueless now that he's got two babies in the house now and he's making a great salary. I'm going to enjoy my other toddler. I'm just going to practice exhaling. Is that fair?
2: Yes.
1: Y'all are in such a great position. Y'all can kind of do what you want to do. And it sounds like you're being so wise about it. Jade, I'm the worst. I'm the worst at trying to solve 20-year problems from now. We were just talking about it in the break.
0: Like, yeah.
1: I think I'm going to, and it's like,
0: I mean, with homes, for sure, when people start talking about forever homes, I get a little bit nervous because it does give you permission to go off the rails. And that's the last thing that you want to do, especially with, you know, affordability being so high. You don't want to pay more than what you need because it's my forever home. But if you're interested in that mortgage calculator, you can see it. It's so easy to plug in those numbers, guys. 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
4: I'm Channel 2 Pinpoint Weather meteorologist Alden German. Overnight Thursday, we'll see mostly cloudy skies and drying conditions. Friday will start dry, afternoon highs in the middle 80s with spotty storms expected in the afternoon. More showers expected on Saturday.
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15: The risk of gusty showers and storms today will be isolated once again, mainly confined to the mountains and adjacent foothills with daytime heating, so they will be terrain driven. 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
1: Today's question comes from Brad in Arkansas. Brad writes, my son is 23 and still lives at home. He pays rent, his cell phone bill, gas, car insurance, and repairs, tithes, etc. But he's not saving any money. He has packages coming to the house almost every day in addition to buying a bunch of stuff he doesn't need. How do I encourage him not to waste so much money?
0: I think we're fighting the wrong battle.
1: Ayo.
0: I think the main battle I'd be saying is, how can I encourage myself to tell my son he needs to move out? I think that'd be the question. There's no indicator in this question of the day that the kid is living at home to try to stay out, you know, to try to pay off student loans or something like that, because I know that that's a popular thing and I'm not poo-pooing that.
1: Or are they trying to save up money so he can go get his own place?
0: Right. There's nothing here indicating that. And so for that reason, I really do think, John, and I would love to hear your thoughts on this. I really do feel like 23 years old, 24 years old, 25 years old, still living at home, unless there's a really clear plan in place. Hey, you're going to live here until you pay off $70,000 of student loan debt. Then you're out. It's going to take a year and a half. We've agreed. Boom. That's fine. Not mad. But if it's just like, I'm just at home because it's cozy here and I can play video games on my phone and I can gamble on my phone and I can have Amazon packages delivered and I can kind of just seep into, you know, not the nothingness.
1: Yeah.
0: That's not okay. And I think we really have to push back on that, especially with young boys. Like, we really
1: with
0: have to
1: men.
0: Push
1: yeah.
0: them.
1: It's a disservice.
0: Yeah. Yeah.
1: What he needs more than anything is to feel the weight of the scary word, and that is responsibility. And he's doing a good job, Brad, of doing what you tell him. But he's not doing he's not feeling the full weight of the responsibility of it. Here's a perfect example. He's buying a bunch of stuff he doesn't need. Says you. He might think in his 23-year-old wisdom he needs this stuff. He needs these new fancy socks or these new fancy shoes or this new fancy hair product or this new fancy whatever. And part of being 23 is buying dumb crap and realizing, I wish I had that money. That won't happen again.
0: On your own.
1: On your own. But when Dad is saying, you don't need that, now I'm pitting your value system against my value system. And I'm going to fight for my value system against my old man just 'cause, right?
0: Yes, so, but you never really learn yours.
1: But I don't learn anything. So he is paying rent because you say so. He's paying a cell phone bill because you say so. He is paying for gas, car insurance because you say so. He's not learning the weight of responsibility that 23-year-old young boys who are becoming men desperately need. And so the greatest – you nailed it. The greatest gift you can give him, Brad, is to say, hey, in 6 months we're giving you the greatest gift we can give you, and that is you're moving out. We've given you – I'm assuming – he went to college. You're 2 years post-college. You'll be 3 years. Mm-hmm. I would recommend you save up this much money. You can save up this much money, but at 24 or 23 and a half, you're moving out. And me and Mom are getting the house back.
0: I'll never forget. I went to college not far from home, but far enough that I lived on campus. And the first couple times I went to the grocery store, I'm going down the aisle and I'm putting in my cart Campbell's cream of chicken soup, Velveeta cheese,
1: name brands,
0: banquet pot pie.
1: Yeah.
0: And I looked at what was, and I realized I'm only putting this in my cart because this is what my mom and dad bought at the grocery store. Huh. And this is what I'm used to. And I put everything back on the shelf and I was like, I don't have to do that. I live on my own now. I can buy the things that I want to buy.
1: Yeah.
0: And it's like you have those light bulb moments when you're, you know, 21, 22, 23, and you actually strike out on your own that you start to realize, to your point, what are my values? But as long as you're under somebody else's roof, you're like, I buy the chicken pot pie. That's what my mom buys. I pay my rent. She tells me, right? And it's such a discovery moment. You don't want to take that away from them, you know, to be able to discover who they are, what they like, what they don't like, what their values are.
1: Well, and sometimes the weight that all young adults need to carry, and especially in our current world, young men need to carry, is not even the known bills, but that hovering presence of this could happen. Mm. The car could get two flat tires. The transmission could fall out, and I've got nothing to fall back on.
0: Yeah.
1: And so it's not only the bills that it's the unknown unknowns, right?
0: Yeah.
1: It's the there's just a weight to what happens if. Yeah, that's what an emergency fund is for.
0: Yes.
1: That's what savings are for. And you learn that when, like I had to,
0: when you leave.
1: When I call a friend and say, I think I need to go to the ER and I have all of my credit cards are maxed, I can't get in the door.
0: Yeah.
1: Can I borrow a credit card if I end up needing to go? And I remember getting him, my buddy's like, I got you. And I got off the phone and said, that will never happen again.
0: Yeah.
1: And so, like,
0: but
1: he
0: that
1: has
0: builds
1: to experience.
0: Something.
1: Yes,
0: that
1: it
0: builds
1: does.
0: Something in you, and
1: he has to experience it.
0: I gotta say this. I know I'm not the first one to say it, but there's a quiet message that I think that we do send our kids when we attempt to shield them from things like that, and we think that we're doing them a service. Oh, they're 23. They're just getting started. They want to stay at home for a little while. That's okay. But there is a quiet message that's being sent that's saying, you know what? I don't think you can make it out there either.
1: I don't believe in you.
0: Yeah, I don't think you can make it out there. Why don't you stay here? Yeah, you're right. You probably can't make it on your own. You probably can't handle the rent. You're not saying it out loud, but what else are you saying?
1: That's the air they're breathing is, we don't believe in you.
0: Yes.
1: And so the greatest gift a kid can get is a lifetime of tools.
0: Mm-hmm.
1: And B, if you've got the resources to put a little extra jet fuel in their backpack, put it in there. Shoot them off into space.
0: Mm-hmm, mm-hmm.
1: And then to look them in the eye and say, I believe in you. My front door is always open. You can always come home.
0: Yep.
1: But I believe in you. And now it's time I'm gonna shove you out of the nest.
0: Yes, I love that.
1: And yeah, so Brad, you're at a point now where you got an old bull and a young bull trying to make friends inside the same pen, and that's not going to work. You're not going to encourage him to not waste so much money because he doesn't think it's a waste. What you have to encourage him to do is to get out on his own and begin getting stronger in the weight room of life, knowing that you're right there. You're his dad. You love him. His mom's there. She loves him. But it's time for him to start lifting the weights on his own.
0: Yeah. And I think that, I mean, we're talking about a 23 or, 24-year-old. But I really do think that starts really, really young with just building up people that are going to go out in the world and be young men and women instead of, like, kids that we're protecting from every little thing that happens.
1: So this just happened in my house. My son's 16. And we're about to enter into deer season, which is in our family's.
0: It's a big deal.
1: It's a big deal.
0: And venison.
1: Venison. There you go. And he was telling me this year, Dad, I'm going to be going with so-and-so and so-and-so and so-and-so.
0: Not you?
1: I had my heart. It broke my heart. It made me sad because he's been to everyone with me forever.
0: I'm sorry, John. That hurts.
1: It hurts. And it's exactly what we spent the last 13 years training up for, and him and I had a long conversation last night where I wrote things out. Here are my expectations because you're moving to a different tier. Mm-hmm. And then I walked out of his room and I didn't cry, but I was real close, right? It broke my heart because I don't want him to ever go anywhere with anybody else. I want him to hang out with his old man, and that's not the right thing for him.
0: Mm-hmm.
1: And so my job is to go get some friends to go with now. And my job is to really cherish the times we do have together. And my job is to make sure he's safe. And my job is to let him go in an age-appropriate way. 23 years old, it's time.
0: Okay, I'm going to put you on the spot in a major way.
1: Yeah.
0: Because I was hearing about a study. The topic is overprotection of kids. Mm-hmm. So I want to know from you, this idea of I'm going to let my son go out and do this thing. I'm going to let my son go out and do this. What do you think is a fair age for a kid to go out in public without a parent and do something social, do something on their own without you there supervising them?
1: I think that's kid specific.
0: Okay.
1: And I also think that depends on the group. Like who are you with? There's an old adage.
0: Playing outside in the front yard on your own unsupervised.
1: As early as you can. Yeah. Let your kids go be wild, man.
0: Yeah.

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6: The risk of gusty showers and storms today will be isolated once again, mainly confined to the mountains and adjacent foothills with daytime heating, so they will be terrain driven. 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
9: Back to the phone lines where we have Brandon in Pittsburgh, Pennsylvania. Hi, Brandon. How can John and I help today?
10: Hey, thank you for taking my call.
9: You bet.
10: Well, I want to start out by saying that I am a three-quarter baby steps millionaire.
9: All right.
10: Everybody listening, work the steps, people. It will change your life and your family tree.
9: Love that.
10: Well, I really have an issue with how I go about talking to my wife about purchasing a house for my parents. They're getting older, and they can't exactly work like they used to, and they've been renting their whole life, and I want to bless them with a house. And I feel real passionate about it, but I've asked my wife and talked to my wife about it a handful of times over the past year and a half, and I can't seem to get anywhere. I guess she's scared of putting down that much money. I mean, we could pay cash for it.
9: So how old are you guys?
10: I'm 41. She's 36.
9: 41 and 36. And did I hear you have $3.4 million or $3.25 million?
10: No, we're three-quarters of a millionaire. Three-quarters baby step millionaire. Yeah.
9: Three-quarters the way there. So you're $750,000?
10: Yes, ma'am.
9: Okay, I interpreted that differently. Okay.
11: And then what kind of house do you want to buy then that you have cash for?
10: Just a, you know, just a one-bedroom, small little countryside house in Arkansas where they live.
9: What's that cost?
10: I've done research about 150. I could probably get it down to 125.
11: Yeah. And then tell me about the conversation with your wife. How's it go?
10: Well, you know, it's kind of, anymore, it's kind of rough. And she's like, we've talked about this before. You know, I'm against it because we wouldn't do the same for my family. And which I totally would do the same for her family because I look at those as investments. But it doesn't go very far anymore. You know, she's just like, well, I'm just against it. This is for our future. This money is for our future.
9: Have you guys...
10: That's her main argument, I should say.
9: Have you sat down with her? And I'm not saying in an effort to win this battle. I'm just saying in a separate instance, have you guys sat down together and said, you know, if we continue on down this road, we'll have X amount of dollars by the time we retire? Or have you guys sat down and said, here's the exact number that we want when we're ready to retire? Have you all done that?
10: No.
9: Because if you haven't done that, then there's no point to work backwards from to even know if this will affect your future. Is that fair enough? If you guys said, hey, we want to have $3 million when we retire, and your wife is able to say, hey, if we do this, we won't have $3 million when we retire. She would be able to make that argument. Do you see what I'm saying? But if you've never said that number, then there's no basis for any arguments, yours or hers, right?
10: I have actually punched what we have into the calculator and what I'm putting in every month into my Roth 401k and whatnot. And I have told her it's over $7 million, but that doesn't seem to persuade.
11: Yeah, this doesn't
10: still,
11: sound like
10: I still can't persuade her.
11: This doesn't sound like a numbers question. Does she not like your parents?
10: She doesn't hate them, I don't feel.
11: That's not what I asked.
10: She talks to my mom probably every other day. Yeah. My mom and dad don't have the best relationship, but they're living together.
9: Is the $750 that you guys have, is that cash money, or is that including your own home?
10: No, we've got $300 equity in our house. We've got $315 in the markets, and I've got $120 in a Roth 401k.
9: I gotta say, when you tell me the numbers like that, I don't know.
11: It doesn't sound like you have $125,000 to.
9: You've got, I see you with $435,000 in the market. And I think I'd be feeling like, I don't know, $150,000 today. I don't know how I feel about that. But I don't think she's, I agree with John. I don't know if she's saying this from a mathematical perspective, but I am. Yeah. How much are you putting away every month?
10: Oh, shoot. It comes out right out of my check. So it's, $580 a check,
9: and you get okay. So let's just for round numbers, let's say $1,200 a month. Does that feel fair?
10: No, it's more like $2,000. I get paid every week, so it's more like $2,000 a month.
9: So we'll say $2,000 a month. Okay, and we'll say out of the we'll call it $400 that's already in there, and I'm just putting this in our Ramsey Solutions investment calculator, by the way. So we've got $400,000 that's already in there. You're age 41?
10: Yes, ma'am.
9: And let's just make it round numbers. Let's say 61, so 20 years. If we keep doing that, we're going to calculate that. Yeah, you're right. That's $5 million. If we went on and on, that'd be over $7 million. So I think, I don't know, because we had to run the numbers. But when I look at it today, it does make me feel nervous. When I look at it long term, there's a better opportunity for you to do this. How old are your parents today?
10: My dad's 73 and my mom's 70.
11: Have y'all had the conversation about, okay, if then we don't buy them a house, but what are we going to do when?
10: Yeah.
11: Have y'all had that conversation?
10: Think about it. No, we haven't.
11: Because I've heard you in this one call, so I'm trying to be gracious towards your wife's perspective. I've heard you call this an investment. I've heard you call this I want to bless them. Mm-hmm. I've heard you call this a battle of wills, me versus my wife. I've heard you say, I want to take care of my mom and my dad don't have the best relationship, but they still live together. The aim here feels messy to me. And so I think for you, getting clear, why do I want to buy a house for them? Because they're not going to have any place to live. They're going to run out of Social Security. Their health is failing. Because if that's the case, then, all right, we're not going to buy them a house in Arkansas. But we got – they're my parents. I want us to at least participate somewhat as best we can. And maybe I've got to rally my siblings, too, to what they can do. But we can't leave them on the street.
10: Yeah.
11: What does that look like? And for her family, too.
10: Yeah.
9: I want to also insert this because I can tell you where my mind is going, and I wonder if your wife's mind is in this place. I guess we won't know because she's on the call. But I look at your ages today, and I go, okay, they're 41 and 36. Today, they've got around 400,000 saved. That's, you know, to take a quarter of that on a parent's house, that feels like a lot. She might be looking in the future and going, gosh, we don't know what the future holds. We don't know if we're going to both have jobs next year. We don't know if we'll be able to continue investing $2,000. Like, I wonder if she's going down that path of, I don't know what's going to change. Therefore, I want to protect what we have, and I want to make sure it stays secure. Does that sound at all like your wife?
10: Yeah, that's fair. Very fair.
9: So I'm wondering if there's something that we can do and say, okay, for today, here's the way that we can help. It's not buying a house, but here's maybe something we can begin to do that feels comfortable for her, but is also moving you in the direction that you'd like to go. Maybe that looks like, well, okay, we know there's going to be bills coming up from them that we might have to fit the bill on. What if we said, hey, let's start putting aside a certain amount in a brokerage that we know when they're 83, here's what the cash that we have, and then whatever cash is there, that's what we have to spend. Is that something that you would consider?
10: Oh, absolutely. Yeah, I mean, if we can't come together on, you know, we have to come together on some kind of solution because, you know, I don't feel that my parents have a big savings, or they would probably have already bought a house. So John said, something's going to have to happen.
11: But Brandon, do you know this? Is this just a story you're making up?
10: Oh, it's true. My dad's asked me for money before.
11: Okay, all right. So you do know this. There's a thing beneath the thing, and anytime there's a thing beneath the thing, meaning the fight you and your wife are having is not about buying a house or not. It's about something that's deeper than that, and so getting out of your house, going somewhere, having a long breakfast in a coffee shop and just saying, all right, our parents are both in their 70s. I want us to start planning. I threw out the idea of buying a house. That's not something you want to do. I get that. But I do want us to be honest about what kind of kids are we going to be to our aging parents. And whether it comes to money, whether it comes to emotional support, whether it comes to moving them next to us, paying their light bill, whatever that looks like. And let's start planning now for when that change happens. And if you've always had a dream of buying your parents a house, it doesn't sound like you have the money to do that. And so it might just always just be a dream, but you may be able to support and take care of them in the best way that you can.
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14: ABC News, I'm Dave Packer in Los Angeles. A vigil held Thursday night to remember all the lives lost on September 15th. A car colliding into a Metroline bus, killing two passengers. Then a news helicopter covering that bus crash, itself crashing to the ground, killing the pilot, the reporter, and a person on the ground. As for the bus crash, the driver of the SUV is facing murder charges. A federal judge denied an emergency hearing regarding the Kennedy Center.
15: The president told our Karen Travers, if the president and the administration don't get the recognition that Trump feels they deserve, the building may have to be ripped down.
14: ABC's Stephen Portnoy, the judge says the administration would need to give the court 30 days notice of renovation or demolition. OpenAI models going rogue. The company disclosing six new reports of unexpected or concerning behavior, revealing the models attempted to override instructions, fabricate information, one agent seeking to free itself from, quote, the roles and identities that bind other chatbots. This is ABC News.
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18: I'm Channel 2 Pinpoint Weather meteorologist Alden German. Overnight Thursday, we'll see mostly cloudy skies and drying conditions. Friday will start dry, afternoon highs in the middle 80s with spotty storms expected in the afternoon. More showers expected on Saturday.
19: Colorado weather can be a fickle mistress. One moment it's raining, the next moment the sun's out. Oh look, there's a snowstorm. And now the sun's back out to melt it all away. Avoid the surprises and hear all about the weather with me, meteorologist Cody Wilson of Denver and Front Range Weather. I'll get you the what, where, and when of Northern Colorado's weather on Good Morning NoCo, Mondays at 9:30. 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
2: Shotgun snap, Bo to the end zone. Ball is caught. That is a great catch by Courtland Sutton. Denver touchdown.
1: Can the defense continue to dominate?
3: But because it's defense, and nationally we hate defense because fans hate defense, we are saying, oh, it's not sustainable. You can't do that. Well, for 2 years in a row, you're talking about one of the elite defenses in the NFL. So don't tell me it's not sustainable. Because it sure seems like it right now.
1: Will this be a breakthrough year for Bo Nix?
4: I think the key to this Denver Broncos offense and that next step for Bo Nix and the Denver Broncos is Jalen Waddle. I think it's going to be a breakout year for Bo Nix.
1: Will the Broncos make it to the playoffs again?
2: Allen pumps once, loads it up, home run ball down the middle of the field. Ball's intercepted. P.J. Locke with the interception. Down the east sideline he goes, and the Broncos have it at their own 40.
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7: Welcome back to the Ramsey Show here in the Fairwinds Credit Union Studio. I'm Jade, this is John, and we're going to go to Edward, who's in Fargo, North Dakota. Hey, Edward, how are you?
9: Good, how are you?
7: Doing all right. How can we help today?
9: So, first off, I'm not good at articulating my words, so try to bear with me because it's a long story, but I'll make it short.
11: Edward, I'm not either, so I'm glad you're here, brother. We'll get through this together.
9: Thank you. So long story short, my wife called me this morning, and we're newlyweds, so we're still trying to figure out our house and our just life situation. But she wants to sit down with her two older family members to discuss their family business. And I'm trying not to be biased with it, but I've always kind of been against it since day one. But she's such a hard worker. She's so smart and everything that I'm trying to, and it's part of her dream. There's just been so many issues with her family and her brothers to where it's caused a lot of drama between us or just hate and ruined relationships. So I guess the main thing is we're going to be sitting down and talking with them in the next week or so to figure out, hey, if you guys keep disrespecting us, we're walking away. Otherwise, let's try to work this out, make this work.
7: What kind of disrespect
9: or not walk away. So the, I'm trying to figure out how to word it simply, but it's they've been against me for my beliefs and the way I live my life. Mm-hmm. And like the last 3 years, I've lived with my mom to help her with foster care and her horse ranch and all sorts of stuff. And they're just not believers, so they don't understand it.
7: Okay, so your wife's family doesn't have the same spiritual beliefs as you. How is that
9: yes.
7: affected in the family business? Because you're saying, oh, she's going to have some business conversations later with the older members of her family. Help me tie together the wife's family business and how that has to do with how you live your life helping your mom and your spiritual beliefs.
9: So my decisions don't affect them at all, like her older family members.
7: Okay.
9: They just don't like me for whatever reason because I've quote-unquote changed her in negative ways.
7: Okay,
9: but
7: understood.
9: Realistically, it has just made her realize how toxic some things are.
7: Okay.
9: And she's been drawing boundaries and they don't like the boundaries.
11: What is your do you work in this business too, brother?
9: I'm a part of it now because we're married. It's just basically rental properties kind of thing.
11: Okay.
9: But and they have big dreams to end up helping single families and like lots mm-hmm. of big dreams. My thing is though is my wife's the only one that has God in it, and then the rest of the family members just kind of have like that money hungry, getting what they never had.
11: I get that totally. And I guess go ahead.
7: I don't want to step on your toes in any way because I can tell this really bothers you, but I'm trying to understand how this is playing out in the family's real estate business. The fact that whether they're Christ followers or not. What are you seeing that they're doing that is like explicitly, man, this is exactly the opposite of what they should be doing and it's causing a moral dilemma for you?
9: They just have a lot of hate and they want control, and it's either their way or the highway. They're a big family that hates hard but loves kind of hard. And that kind of that back and forth, just in an unhealthy way.
7: So you don't like the way that they communicate with each other? That's that for you, that feels, for them, they're used to it, but for you, you're like, oh my gosh, the way this family communicates, it's crazy. What is your wife saying? Because your wife, I mean, obviously it's her family. She like, listen, this is the way it is. I got it. I'm used to it. Trust me. Just let me handle this. What is she saying?
9: So this morning she finally kind of got on the same page that I've been wanting to be on, is we're going to have this conversation with them. If it doesn't go well, we'll walk away. If it goes well and they say, okay, we'll do better, then we'll stay.
7: How many of them is it?
9: How many? So it's her two oldest brothers, and then her mother is involved in it in a weird, complicated way.
7: So she's going to go to her two brothers and her mom and say, me and Edward don't like the way that you're treating each other and us. We're Christian people, and you're not honoring our Christian values. So you either need to start honoring our Christian values or we're leaving. Is that the conversation? Because you can't expect them to honor your values if they don't have the same belief system.
9: Oh, yeah. We weren't going to word it like that because we know.
7: But that's essentially what you're telling me. That's essentially what you're telling. I'm not saying that you're going to word it that way, but that's essentially what you're telling me. And don't get me wrong. I'm not saying that you're out. I'm not saying you're wrong. I'm just saying that's a high expectation. It's probably not going to happen is what I'm really loading up for.
9: So I guess, again, this is, it's such a long story and so complicated. The best way I can say it is her mother wasn't invited to our wedding. Her one brother wasn't invited to the wedding either. And then we had a change of heart after talking to our marriage counselors, and we gave him grace. He still didn't show up. And then the other brother during the wedding said some stuff to my groomsmen that really hurt me that he brought it
7: up. Here's the thing. Here's what I think. I don't think you need to rehash any more drama. I think that you guys are newlyweds. I think she needs to go get a job and not work in the family business. And I think that if she doesn't work in the family business and you guys live in your life, in your house, and go to your church and do your thing, and maybe you only see them on Thanksgiving or Christmas, I think a lot of this drama will just dissipate. And I think it's totally fine, no shade, for you to go, you know what? I don't know your wife's name. Amber's going to go work, you know, down the road at the medical center, and we're done. And it's no shade. Thank you. And just move on.
9: I miscommunicated that. So she does have her own job. This is just kind of like her side hustle.
7: Even better. Walk away.
9: Oh, okay.
7: She doesn't to work in that. That's toxic for her.
11: If she has equity in it, they need to buy her out, but... Bro, if I'm you, I wouldn't go back.
9: Well, and that's the thing. I've been wanting to ever since we started getting serious in our relationship. It's just been her dream for so long.
7: But then let it be her dream. And if it's truly her dream, she's going to want to do it with people who build her up and she feels good working around and feels good being around. She's not so desperate that she has to work in an environment where she feels disrespected, or maybe she feels like it's toxic, or whatever have you. There's drama between the brothers, whatever have you. You guys are so young. She's got her whole life to build her real estate dreams, her real estate empire. And I think that you guys are, how old are you guys, Edward?
9: 27.
7: I think you're old enough to look at something and go, I don't want to be part of that. I don't want to participate in that. They're my family. I can love them from a distance. I can love them on the holidays. But every day, we don't need to be tied up in this, because it's just causing more strife between you guys.
11: And I want to double click on what Jade said. I want you to be very clear for yourself and with your wife on when you say disrespect, when you say power hungry. I want you to be very clear about what you mean. I do a lot of work all over the country with people who have wildly different faith values than me, but they're great people. They're amazing people, and we disagree on core issues, and they're awesome people, and I love showing up and doing business with them, doing work with them, doing side-by-side, entertaining people, side-by-side helping people. That can't be the prerequisite. You have to see the world as I see. I mean, it can be,
7: but
11: you're
7: going to
11: drastically limit who you interact with in the world, and man, that's a tough road to hoe if you circle the wagons at 27 and say, you either see the world exactly as I do it, believe exactly as I do, or I'm going to consider that a sign of disrespect. Man, you're going to imprison yourself, and that lock's going to be on the inside of your jail. And so be very clear and have an or what statement.
0: Here's something that keeps a lot of parents up at night. Kids are growing up with more access to information than ever before in history. But most of the content is calculated to keep them distracted, make them mad, and keep them scrolling. Not help them think for themselves. WorldWatch exists to be the antidote to the algorithms. 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And I love that WorldWatch doesn't talk at kids. It gives families something to talk about. 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
7: Episode hit home. Please let us know in the comments and do your best to share it. You know, share it with somebody who you know that's financially stressed out, that person at work, that person at church, your sister-in-law, your sister. Just share it, because when you share it, the message of hope spreads across the lands. And it's good for everybody. All right, let's go to Ben, who's in Grand Rapids, Michigan. Hey, Ben, how can John and I help today?
33: Hey, thanks for taking the call, guys. Appreciate it.
7: Yeah, you bet.
33: So little backstory. End of 2024, paid off all of our student loans, credit card debts, so we were officially debt-free besides the mortgage. That was exciting, loving life, living life, saving money. July of this year, my wife's vehicle was up to the 220,000-mile range. Ended up getting her a nice, reliable Toyota, but that drained a significant portion of our savings. And now, unfortunately, my 2010 vehicle is also having some issues that the mechanic is recommending the fix slash replacement for it is potentially worth or would cost more than the vehicle itself. Mm-hmm. So we had kind of just worked on building everything back up, and then the car came, and we had put some money in retirement, and so now it's kind of left us short on the unknown of the unknown with mm-hmm. two vehicles going out in 3 months. So trying to figure out, obviously, without financing, you know, we just paid everything off. We don't want to go back to that.
7: Sure.
33: If there's another solution that maybe we're not thinking of.
7: What do you guys earn every single month combined? What do you guys earn every single month combined?
33: We bring in, it's about $6,000 a month.

0: was part of the reason we wanted reliable vehicles, was for it to be reliable. So,
1: of the 6K, though, your only margin is 550. I want to get to how we can save up this money and some of the things that we can do in the future to avoid this kind of like, oh my gosh, I'm stuck. We need to upgrade the vehicles.
0: Yeah. So I will admit the mortgage is 2,400 of that. So that's okay. a bigger portion.
1: Mm-hmm. Yeah, it really is.
0: You know, utilities, insurance, all that stuff, you know, gets us there. Gas prices, food, you know, the gym, just little things here and there.
1: Okay. What I'd be looking to do, and I'm guessing what you bought in July was pretty modest. What'd you spend on that?
0: That was $12,500 for that vehicle.
1: Yeah, fair enough.
0: 50,000 miles, one owner, Florida driven, that, you know, just grandma's car. So it worked out really well.
1: So how much is the repair on your vehicle?
0: So the frame is what they're saying is rusting out on it. So they're saying between the welding and the repairs there, it could be anywhere from $400 to $6,500.
1: Oh my goodness. Yeah, that's expensive.
2: Yeah, that Michigan salt has eaten away the the bones of that car.
0: Yeah, unfortunately so. And I've been limping it along as much as I can and doing some stuff myself. And
1: I mean, I hate to say it, but here I want to work backwards for a moment, and then that will frame up why I'm going to say what I'm going to say, because you're not going to like what I'm going to say.
0: Okay.
1: Obviously, you've been driving this 2010 vehicle. When you're driving a vehicle that's that old, you have to be thinking in the back of your mind, okay, the day's going to come, the day's going to come. So at some point, you have to start putting aside knowing that that's coming. I'm going to have to upgrade my vehicle. She's going to have to upgrade hers. Ideally, when you're walking the baby steps, especially once you get out of baby step two, that's like numero uno. I got to be funding this, whether it's, you know, the emergency fund, I'm just going to keep funding that. Just knowing these vehicles are going to, you know, pop off any moment now. I kind of think that that didn't happen so much. It was like, okay, we've got the emergency fund. We can stop and we can live a little. And then all of a sudden this other vehicle came and it was like, oh man, that sucks. So what I think you're going to have to do, and I hate this, I think you're going to have to save up real quick. And I think you're going to have a beater for a while, like a worse beater than you have now. And I think that as you save, you're going to be able to slowly upgrade that up to what you want it to be. Because the truth is you just don't have the cash to spend another $12,000 today. And part of that is, you know, you're right, your mortgage is a high percent. I think it's not quite as high as you think it is. My guess is that $6K that you bring in, that's after medical insurance, maybe after some investing. Am I right?
0: Yeah. So that's take home, 401Ks funded, Roths funded, all of that.
1: Right. So if we looked at the number that's just your after tax number, it'd probably be closer to 7,000 maybe.
0: Yeah, I'd say that's fair. Okay. And I'm salaried and my wife is hourly, so it fluctuates sometimes. But yeah, that's a fair number.
1: So when we compare the 2,400 to the 7,000, it paints you a better picture, which I think that's good to recognize too. But yeah, I hate to say it, Ben. I think it's beater time for a while. And I think the lesson that we learn is when you're driving beater cars with the saved money, you're putting aside actively for the next car that you can trade up, and you're actively putting aside for the next car that you trade up from there. That's how you break the cycle.
2: Yeah. Ben, you and your wife are at an inflection point, and this is just one of those people I can follow a workout plan that's in front of me, and I can just show up and do that thing every day, and I can see the benefits, and I myself have never changed. My identity has never changed because I've outsourced who I'm going to be to whatever this piece of paper says. You can work the baby steps that way. We will just follow this plan. The baby steps will work 100% of the time. If you live on less than you make and you pay these things off in order, eventually you will get there. And so y'all have done that. This is an identity moment. Are we going to be a couple who, when the chips are down, we're going to go take out a loan and borrow money? Or are we a couple who, come hell or high water, we will never borrow money? And that might mean I got to buy a $2,000 Camry with 300,000 miles on it that's got hail damage, but that sucker's still just cooking. And we're going to pause all other spending. Wife's going to take on a few more hours, extra a week, whatever we got to do. And we're going to save up another 10 grand so that I can get myself a 20,

0: 17 used Camry or used Toyota. And it's just one of those moments. And I won't beat you up either way, but I want you just to own the choice. We're going to make this choice. And what we've seen is folks who get to the very tip top of the mountain and they choose to walk back down. It's very, very hard to climb back up to the top again. To pay this, if you went and took out a 12.5 loan today.
1: Oh, you would hate the feeling of it.
0: And then you pay it, you paying that off and then deciding to go back up. It's just, you're kind of like, we're here. Might as well indulge, yep. Right? So it's just an identity moment, man, of who are we going to be in our house? And I hate that you're there, man. Like that, the rust problem is real, dude. It is real.
1: Yeah, that's a bummer.
2: And that was the frustrating thing for us was we've been saving $400 a month for cars specifically because we knew this was coming.
1: Yeah.
2: And we got
1: but you didn't know it was coming this fast.
2: Good. Yeah. Yeah. And so we actually put $7,500 into our Roth, just thinking we can start saving back up again. So now we're at the point where it's like, we just put all this money in retirement. We don't want to take it back out.
1: Yeah,
2: we savings and now another vehicle. So
0: Sheesh. It's
2: just unfortunate timing.
0: So Can I just tell you, frustration's real. Your frustration's right. Yeah, you're not you and your wife aren't bad folks for shaking your fist at the sky on this one. That's right.
1: Not at all.
0: It's a bummer because y'all are doing everything the right way, and then they tell you, oh no, it's not a engine issue. It's just that the bones are withering away. Like that stinks, man. I hate that for you.
1: It really does. But it does bring up an important difference between sinking funds and saving.
0: Yeah.
1: And sinking funds are something that we're doing all along. It's separate from our emergency fund. It's money that we're putting away just a little bit every month, knowing I'm going to need new tires. Eventually, I'm going to need to replace this car. Emergency fund is for something that I don't foresee coming. It's for something that I didn't know was happening. And when we look at it that way, it's easy to make sure that we're continuing to save for the right things. If we just stop and go, emergency fund's done. Now we can invest $7,500. Well, sinking fund says we're not ready to do that just yet.
0: Well, we only have $2,500 to put in there.
1: That's right.

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1: I'm Channel 2 Pinpoint Weather meteorologist Alden German. Overnight Thursday, we'll see mostly cloudy skies and drying conditions. Friday will start dry, afternoon highs in the middle 80s with spotty storms expected in the afternoon. More showers expected on Saturday.
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9: Shotgun snap, Bo to the end zone. Ball is caught. That is a great catch by Cortland Sutton. Denver touchdown.
8: Can the defense continue to dominate?
10: But because it's defense, and nationally we hate defense because fans hate defense, we are saying, oh, it's not sustainable. You can't do that. Well, for 2 years in a row, you're talking about one of the elite defenses in the NFL, so don't tell me it's not sustainable. Because it sure seems like it right now.
8: Will this be a breakthrough year for Bo Nix?
11: I think the key to this Denver Broncos offense and that next step for Bo Nix and the Denver Broncos is Jaylen Waddle. I think it's going to be a breakout year for Bo Nix.
8: Will the Broncos make it to the playoffs again?
9: Allen pumps once, loads it up, home run ball down the middle of the field. Ball's intercepted. P.J. Lock with the interception. Down the east sideline he goes, and the Broncos have it at their own 40.
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22: 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You got it. Olivia and Louisville, Kentucky is on the phone. Hey, Olivia, how can we help today?
23: Hi, yes, thank you. I am engaged to a wonderful man. We've been together about 7.5 years. We've been engaged for about 4. We're getting ready to get married next year. And just have a question really about how to approach him with saying, hey, what are we going to do financially? Are we going to join our money? We're going to not join our money. He has his. I have mine. Second marriage for me, third marriage for him.
24: Okay. What's the what is the income disparity? What's the total wealth picture disparity?
23: Okay, so I make about $50,000 a year. Mm-hmm. I'm getting ready to retire next April. I will be 59 and a half at that point.
24: Okay.
23: He's 62. He makes about $350,000 a year.
24: Okay.
23: He has $4 million inheritance. He has $2 million in his IRA. I have $1.5 million in mine.
24: I would strongly recommend y'all sit down and do a prenup together to make sure the assets are, and here's why. Y'all been together for 7 years, almost a decade. I trust that y'all, you know what you're getting into and he knows what he's getting into.
23: Right.
24: I'm more worried when you're talking that level of money, I'm more worried about something happening to him and his kids or his cousin or his brother's friend's roommate coming in and tying you up legally, and you don't have a place to live. You get what I'm saying? And so coming up with, here's the path. Do you have kids from a previous marriage that you would take care of?
23: Well, they're 27 and 26.
24: Okay.
23: But I do support them a little bit.
24: Okay. Well, I'm just saying, like, if something was to happen to either one of you,
23: yeah,
24: you would both be okay. Because you both have significant nest eggs, right?
23: Right.
24: And so unless he wants to say, I just got this $4 million inheritance, I want to gift you half of it as my fiance. Or you want to sit down with him and say, I think that should be our $4 million to build our life with. Right. It's just having that big conversation.
23: That $4 million is in a trust.
24: Okay.
23: So it is completely off the table.
24: Okay.
22: Because that's the inheritance, right?
23: Yes. So then he has another close to 2.5.
24: Well, let me ask you
23: and then
24: a different question.
23: I have my 1.5.
24: This is your first rodeo. Y'all have been down. Y'all have had hard conversations before. Y'all have been in the throes of uncoupling legal relationships, and y'all have been together for 7 years. What about this particular conversation are you nervous about?
23: I don't want him to think I'm a gold digger. Like, oh, so now we're getting to the money part of our relationship.
24: Well,
23: because I pay for my
22: expenses. After 7 years?
24: After 7 years, yeah.
23: I know.
24: So here's the thing.
23: But we also have a home together, a vacation home together.
22: Okay.
23: That he paid for. That's $1.2 million.
24: Okay.
22: So when you say we have it together, did you put any money into it or he just bought it and you both live there?
23: Correct. Yes, he bought it. He paid for it. We still owe $600,000 on it.
22: When you say we, explain that to me, because you're saying sometimes it's you guys together and sometimes it's him. So if he bought it, I guess he owes the bill, right?
24: Unless he put you on the title. Are you on the deed?
23: I'm on the title. Okay. I'm on the deed.
24: So you're on the mortgage too?
23: Yes.
22: Oh, you're on the mortgage too? Ooh, that's messy.
24: Yikes.
22: Okay.
24: And so, what you want to do is, this is where I think a prenup would be really helpful for y'all, because it allows you to sit down and say, I want us to do life together, meaning I want us to have a single checking account that we're paying our bills out of, that we're paying light bills and phone bills and grocery bills. I don't want us to be Venmoing each other money. Like, hey, you owe me for the light bill. And I want us to go into this thing with established who's covering what. And since you're on the hook for a $500,000 mortgage right now on a second home.
22: Mm-hmm. Yeah. And if something were to happen to him, you don't know that you'll get any piece of his wealth, but you will be on the hook for that mortgage.
24: And so I think it would be right to say, I want a piece of this just to clear the mortgage on this.
23: Right. I mean, I would probably have to sell the vacation home. Right now, he has a house. I have a house. And then there's another home, his mother's home, who's passed away in Michigan. So once we sell all our homes, and then we'll move into the vacation home, which will be our retirement home.
24: And then are you going to take the sale of your home and put that in
22: your
24: trust that you've established, and he's going to do the same on his side?
23: I don't know.
24: Okay.
22: Yeah, I think it's fair. I think it's fair to sit down with an attorney and say, we want to do... Well, first I talk to him and say, what do we want to do here? Because and just express some of the places where you feel exposed. He can express some of the places where he feels exposed. And then you guys can say, either we're going to do a trust or we're just going to say we're married and it's a 50-50 deal. And I'm willing to say that I'm willing to put that on paper. Whatever we have when it goes down, it's split 50-50. And that's that on that. That's fair, too.
23: Right.
24: But I like the idea of you leading that conversation with, I want to have this big conversation. We're getting older. How old are you now?
23: I'm almost 59.
24: Yeah, so we're getting up in our late 50s, early 60s. Like, it's time for us to have grown-up conversations. And I'm really nervous that you're going to think I'm a gold digger, so I just want you to know I'm not.
23: I know. And I said to him, look, if I was a gold digger, I would have married you after dating a year and a half.
22: Has he ever joked about that, if it's come up before?
23: Yeah, a little bit.
22: So that's why you're like, how much of this is a joke and how much of this is a real worry of his?
23: Right.
22: And so that conversation needs to happen too. Are you worried that I'm a gold digger? You made this joke and I wasn't sure if it was a joke or not. I really want to talk about that. Because it's been sticking, it's stuck in my mind and it's actually causing me to reconsider having another conversation I really need to have with you. These are, right. I love, Olivia, that this is coming up, and I love that it's coming up before you're married, for you guys to have these real conversations to see like the full picture of who each other is and where they stand on these things. It's really important.
24: And here's what I don't love, Olivia.
23: What?
24: I don't love that after this long together, y'all haven't had this conversation yet.
23: I agree. It just because the disparity has been so great, and he funds, I mean, we go on vacations.
24: Sure.
22: And I think that bothers you deep. I think you feel like a little
24: like you owe him.
22: Yeah.
23: Yeah.
24: And I think it's fair to say, hey, if I'm going to be your wife, we're doing this thing together. And if you're going to be my husband, we're doing the same together. And also, let's go ahead and just clear things up so that we both know where we stand.
22: Yeah. Have that talk, Olivia. Hey, what's up, guys? It's Jade Warshaw. Now, while my husband and I were paying off over $460,000 in debt, we had to take a look at our budget and find ways to cut back. 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
6: Shotgun snap, Bo to the end zone. Ball is caught. That is a great catch by Courtland Sutton. Denver touchdown.
4: Can the defense continue to dominate?
10: But because it's defense, and nationally we hate defense because fans hate defense, we are saying, oh, it's not sustainable. You can't do that. Well, for 2 years in a row, you're talking about one of the elite defenses in the NFL. So don't tell me it's not sustainable, because it sure seems like it right now.
4: Will this be a breakthrough year for Bo Nix?
11: I think the key to this Denver Broncos offense and that next step for Bo Nix and the Denver Broncos is Jalen Waddle. I think it's going to be a breakout year for Bo Nix.
4: Will the Broncos make it to the playoffs again?
6: 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Ball's intercepted. P.J. Lock with the interception. Down the east sideline he goes, and the Broncos have it at their own 40.
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22: The scripture and quote of the day, Deuteronomy 31:8. The Lord himself goes before you and will be with you. He will never leave you nor forsake you. Do not be afraid and do not be discouraged. Good word. Brian Tracy said, character is the ability to follow through on a resolution long after the emotion with which it was made has passed.
24: Yes.
22: Wow. I love that.
24: That's
22: very good.
24: I need to hear that.
22: Very, very good. All right. Let's go to Matt, who's in Minneapolis, Minnesota. What's up, Matt? How can we help today?
7: Hey, guys. Thanks for taking my call.
22: No problem.
7: So just a quick question about retirement and our contributions. So I have a pension. Takes out about 12% of my income towards that. We've been very diligent about doing our 15% in retirement. I'm kind of curious how much of that I should calculate into it.
22: I love this question.
7: I have a little backstory on our situation, if that helps.
22: So typically with a pension, we say to take half of that and count that towards your 15%. And the reason for that is kind of twofold. Number one, a lot of times pensions, if you look at the rate of return that they're receiving, a lot of times they're not as high as what you would receive investing in the market on your own. So kind of covering your butt in that way is good. And then the other thing is it's just good to work that muscle of I'm used to investing this money on my own, because if you were to switch jobs and there wasn't investing being done for you in a pension, you'd be kind of blown away with, wait, how much money do I have to put aside to invest? So it kind of helps you acclimate to, this is what it feels like to invest 15% of my money, and I'm used to living off of that. So that's kind of the way we think about it. And for you, the other 6.5% that they're putting away, it just feels like gravy.
7: Sure. Okay. That makes sense.
22: Fair enough.
7: Awesome.
22: All right. I'm going to call this one done and done,
24: big
22: Matt.
24: Goals, huh?
22: I love that.
24: Right, see you later.
22: I'm usually expecting more. All right. Bye. Got to go eat a sandwich.
24: Great question, man.
22: I love that question. All right. Rose is next. She's in Syracuse, New York. Hey, Rose. How can we help?
8: Hi. So I, just to make a long story short, I failed the bar 4 times.
24: Oh, no.
8: And I'm wondering. Sorry. Yeah. Me too. I have a bit of test-taking anxiety when it comes to that exam. Now, what I'm wondering right now, I just started listening to Ramsey, is should I retake it or should I focus? I'm trying to start a business and trying to get my secondary income going. And so, yeah, I'm wondering which path I should take at this point.
24: So, Rose, I spent years as the dean of students at a law school. So I've been with you guys as y'all are studying for this behemoth of an exam, and this, like, I've felt the stress and ricochet through a building. So tell me what you would do differently this fifth time studying for this exam.
8: Yeah. So the last time I failed it, it was by about 10 points. Okay. And it's gotten progressively better, I'll say. And what I would do differently is I started studying 3 months before for each of them. I'd start studying well in advance, probably take about 5 months. I would take another course. I took a course the last time, and that helped a lot. And because what the problem is that when I start taking the exam, I just start thinking about how important it is, mm-hmm. and then my mind just goes blank.
24: Sure.
8: And so I would just practice to the point where I could take it in my sleep. And I've studied before, but yeah,
24: so
8: I do that.
24: Mm-hmm. And it's been a few years, but the last I was closely involved with the bar prep world, the rate with which people took a prep course and just simply worked every one of the prep course problems, their pass rate was astronomical.
8: Mm-hmm. Yeah.
24: Which was, the courses are expensive. I'll take the course. I will just do all the problems. I will submit them. I'll just do what they tell me to do on the days they tell me to do it. And the pass rate was, the last I remember, it was like in the high 90-something%. Not a guarantee,
8: yeah,
24: but pretty dang close.
8: Score a lot.
24: Do what?
8: Yeah. Oh, I said it helped my score. Like, it got way higher. I didn't pass, but it got way higher.
24: How much of the bar prep course did you actually do, though?
8: I did 90%.
24: Okay. Okay. So, there's your 10. That might be your 10 questions, right?
8: Mm-hmm. Yeah. Yeah. It's really just me. The anxiety. Like, my mind goes blank at times during the exam. You can't afford that.
24: Okay.
8: That
24: so that's the second thing I want you to do.
8: Okay.
24: If possible, I want you to go utilize your resources at your law school. And if you can't, then I want you to hang on the line and we're going to hook you up with 3 months free with our friends over at BetterHelp. I want you to sit down with a professional mental health counselor and say, I have a very particular test anxiety that I want to run right through the middle of. And get some very clear guidance, have somebody walk with you on this particular thing and give you some strategies, some self-soothing, some breathing exercises, whatever, to help you navigate this one hard challenge.
9: That would be great.
24: Okay.
9: Yeah. That would be great.
24: But the path through anxiety, and this is coming from somebody who struggled with it my whole life, the path for healing is right freaking through the middle of it. And that's scary because the closer you get to it, the louder the alarms get, the more you're going to fail, and then. And so we turn and we duck, right? The path is through it. And I've had to sit with a counselor to have somebody walk with me. You do it. It'd be awesome. But if you're this close, I mean, I don't know what you stand to lose other than a couple thousand more dollars on a prep course.
9: I'll try that. Thank you so much. So you don't think I should kind of put it aside, the exam?
24: I can't take that decision from you. I'm not going to be somebody else who takes your agency and autonomy from you. I want you to look in the mirror and say, I want this bad. Or I want to take the skills of critical thinking, of being an outstanding writer, a person who cares for the least of these in our communities, whatever skills you took from your legal education, I think it makes you an absolute sword fighter out in the world. So you can take that, and the skills you learned are transferable almost anywhere. And if that's what you choose to do, I don't want to practice law anymore, but I want to take these skills and go be ferocious out in the marketplace, go for it. But I don't want to take that decision from you. I want you to look in the mirror and say, I really want to be an attorney for these reasons, or I want to go start a business.
9: Okay.
24: Either way, what you've learned and your tenacity is going to carry you far. You're already somebody who gets knocked down and isn't afraid to get back up. You've been knocked down 4 times. That's a lot of times to get hit. But you keep getting back up and dusting yourself off. That's the kind of person I want to hire. That's the kind of person I want on my team who never gives up. But I also want somebody on my team, Jade, who's like, all right, that's enough getting knocked down.
22: Yeah.
24: So I bet one of the worst things about anxiety is people come in and try to rescue you from it instead of holding your hand and walking through it. And when you get rescued from it, your body gets the message, oh, good, we got to avoid that thing that was scary, and it actually makes it stronger. And so heading through the middle of it is always the path. It's just a scary, scary path to take.
22: I mean, I for one hope that she pushes through, because she says she's gotten progressively better every single time. And I mean, I almost wonder, is it like, you know, when you play sports and you just go through a slump and your brain is just like, you're just so in your head on everything that the tasks that you're like, I know how to do this. You're just in your head so much.
24: I know this. One of the smartest guys I've ever met in my entire life, ever. A 35-year friend of mine named Mike. After he took the bar exam, I called him and said, how'd you do? And he said, dude, I have no idea. And so I have just seen people melt. And so I have to just trust this test is its own unique animal. But let's be honest. Outside of law school, all of us have big, hard things, the hard conversation we just had about the money with her future spouse. We all have hard conversations with our kids, with whoever. The path is always right through it. Yeah. And it's just getting the tools and the path and maybe somebody to go with you. But that's always the path.
22: Well, Rose, we're definitely rooting for you. Fifth time's a charm.
24: A charm, Rose. And hang on the line. We'll get you hooked up with 3 months for free with our friends over at BetterHelp. And be very specific about what you want them to help you with and get on it.
22: I love that. Well, guys, remember, ultimately, there's only one way to financial peace, and that's to walk daily with the Prince of Peace, Christ Jesus.

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3: ABC News, I'm Dave Packer. Worries over AI mutiny. OpenAI revealing 6 new instances of AI models concerning behavior, some going rogue. ABC's Elizabeth Schulze.
4: Just days ago, OpenAI CEO Sam Altman admitted that the power and speed of AI has caught its creators off guard.
5: I don't think people really felt that the models were going to come this far this fast.
4: OpenAI is vowing to more aggressively track and report rogue AI. But it comes on the heels of another alarming incident when AI agents broke out of their testing environment and hacked into a rival company.
3: President Trump ordered by a federal judge to give 30 days notice before making any changes to the Kennedy Center, including renovation or demolition. He's been talking about knocking it down if his name isn't on the building. More measles cases being reported in Pennsylvania. 4 people have died. The CDC says the last time the United States reported 4 measles deaths in a single year, 1992. This is ABC News.
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8: I'm Channel 2 Pinpoint Weather meteorologist Alden German. Overnight Thursday, we'll see mostly cloudy skies and drying conditions. Friday will start dry, afternoon highs in the middle 80s with spotty storms expected in the afternoon. More showers expected on Saturday.
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20: The risk of gusty showers and storms today will be isolated once again, mainly confined to the mountains and adjacent foothills with daytime heating, so they will be terrain driven. Could pose a risk for active fires and fire crews, so it's something I'll be watching pretty carefully.
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0: Thank you for letting me be of service to you this morning. Coming to you live from the weekly meetings of our city elders, 8 states and growing. If you don't have a city elders group where you are, start one. We'll get into that. It's a heady day for me, a lot going on in my world. But enough about me, let's talk about you. How do you feel about me? Virginia, our flagship state, begins voting in the midterm elections, plus for 3 constitutional amendments. A judge has decided that you don't need to ask or prove that you've been rehabilitated. Just come on back into society and start voting. I'm not sure you can have guns, but you can start voting again. And today is the day the Trans-Siberian Orchestra tickets go on sale to the general public, the fan club. Jeff Plate, drummer, founding member of the band, 30 years now. This is their 30th anniversary tour. He's going to join us. Victoria Cobb from the Family Foundation is going to join us. We're going to talk about, well, to be fair, what Blair called us about yesterday. And if you don't think you have an impact, because, you know, we had published the text of one of Virginia's constitutional amendments in a column I wrote for the Daily Signal. It didn't strike me until Blair called us yesterday that they're seeking to amend a very interesting part of Virginia's constitution, the due process clause. It's not, you know, a free speech, a medical, it's the due process. And I'm going to ask Victoria if this is not an opportunity for those who seek to defend life to take this as an implication that even the left believes that a human life deserves due process once it's become a viable person. And, you know, by viable, most of these places mean that 24 weeks, I think, is what most states. Some it's down at 22 weeks. So that's just some of the things that we got cooking for you this morning. But our first things, UN. President Trump is heading to the United Nations next week, and it might get prickly. The White House is pushing back because the United Nations fact-finding mission has leveled allegations that U.S. forces committed war crimes in 2 February missile strikes in Iran. White House spokeswoman Anna Kelly dismissed the findings, criticizing the Human Rights Council's record as the administration rejected the allegations. Thursday, the fact-finding mission said there is reasonable grounds to believe the United States was responsible for 2 missile strikes on February 28th that killed at least 178 civilians, including women and children. Also at the UN yesterday, Russia and China vetoed a U.S. resolution Thursday to extend UN monitoring of sanctions on Iran, leaving the 15-member UN Security Council divided. The vote came after the United States asked for a 1-year extension of expert panels that would report possible sanctions. The administration has approved a potential $24.3 billion sale of up to 48 F-35 fighter jets to Saudi Arabia. Federal judge on Thursday ordered the Kennedy Center to cease any operations that would cause physical damage until clearance was given by the court. District Judge Christopher Cooper said his ruling would, quote, avoid any confusion on the score given more recent events, including the sudden closure of the building, looking as activists are trying to stop any potential demolition. Venezuelan authorities arrested former Mayor Javier Oropeza Thursday, just 2 days after he returned from exile. Delcy Rodriguez's government's commitment to political liberalization is now in question. There is a report that President Trump and President Rodriguez would meet at the UN next week. Republican Rand Paul blocked Senator John Kennedy's attempt to pass legislation that would require tech companies to develop a kill switch for AI. Kennedy, out of Louisiana, sought unanimous consent Wednesday to pass the narrowly tailored proposal, but Paul, a Kentucky senator, objected, warning Congress risked moving too quickly and imposing sweeping restrictions before lawmakers understood the technology. And Amway, do you remember Amway? They've agreed through the Federal Trade Commission in Washington State to pay $225 million to resolve allegations it recruited members deceptively. And those are our first things. Coming up later this morning, we're going to begin giving away tickets before you can buy them to our friends at the Trans-Siberian Orchestra. That was your cue to play the Trans-Siberian Orchestra, right?
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6: Shotgun snap, Bo to the end zone. Ball is caught. That is a great catch by Courtland Sutton. Denver touchdown.
4: Can the defense continue to dominate?
17: But because it's defense, and nationally we hate defense because fans hate defense, we are saying, oh, it's not sustainable. You can't do that. Well, for 2 years in a row, you're talking about one of the elite defenses in the NFL. So don't tell me it's not sustainable. Because it sure seems like it right now.
4: Will this be a breakthrough year for Bo Nix?
18: I think the key to this Denver Broncos offense and that next step for Bo Nix and the Denver Broncos is Jalen Waddle. I think it's going to be a breakout year for Bo Nix.
4: Will the Broncos make it to the playoffs again?
6: Allen pumps once, loads it up, home run ball down the middle of the field. Ball's intercepted. P.J. Lock with the interception. Down the east sideline he goes, and the Broncos have it at their own 40.
4: Broncos games and talk are on Northern Colorado's voice. 103.1 and 1310, KFKA.
7: To most people, coach speak is this.
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1: ABC News, I'm Sherry Preston. The entire country feeling gas pains. Truckers hurting as the cost of diesel continues to rise.
2: Generally, I do about 500 miles a day, and on half a tank, about halfway tank was about $900, wow. Which is really up there. It's kind of ridiculous.
1: Regular drivers hurting as well.
3: I put $40 in a day instead of $20. So it was like double.
1: Gas averaging just under $4.50 a gallon this morning. Diesel about $6.30 a gallon. Fight over the Kennedy Center in D.C. goes on as a judge rules that any changes to renovation plans, including tearing down the performing arts facility, will require 30 days' notice to the court. There's been a school shooting in the southern Philippines. At least three young people have been killed, six others wounded, including the gunman. There was a vigil last night for the reporter and helicopter pilot, as well as one person on the ground who died in that fiery news chopper crash in Los Angeles this week. This is ABC News.
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6: I'm Channel 2 Pinpoint Weather meteorologist Alden German. Overnight Thursday, we'll see mostly cloudy skies and drying conditions. Friday will start dry, afternoon highs in the middle 80s with spotty storms expected in the afternoon. More showers expected on Saturday.
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10: The risk of gusty showers and storms today will be isolated once again, mainly confined to the mountains and adjacent foothills with daytime heating, so they will be terrain driven. Could pose a risk for active fires and fire crews, so it's something I'll be watching pretty carefully.
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12: are back in town. 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

0: I'll bless you for letting me be of service to you this morning. Gather together at our weekly city elders meeting, putting ethical people into the halls of government, because if we're going to be self-governing, well, we should have people who can be self-governing. We're visiting with Jeff Plate, the drummer from the Trans-Siberian Orchestra. And Jeff, I know people are going online to joethomasinthemorning.com to enter to win tickets, but one of the important parts of TSO is that every ticket that is sold gives a dollar to a local charity. So you're playing here in our flagship city of Charlottesville, or out in Portland, or any into Chicago. There's money going to local charities through that, correct?
1: Here again, this is something that Paul instituted from the very first ticket that we sold, and it's accumulated. It's built over $20 million across North America, and all different types. I mean, the children's hospitals, you name it, this and that, museums, zoos. It's really pretty amazing. Food banks. It's just amazing how many people and how many different types of people and organizations that we've helped along the way. But, hey, it's something you don't really think about at the time. But when you see the number as it's grown over all these years, you begin to realize just this small gesture, this little idea, this pay it forward idea that Paul had, has really just affected so many people and helped so many people. And, like his music. I mean, there's a lot of people that music is the life for a lot of people. It's therapy for a lot of people. And Paul was able to deliver it on both ends, just obviously monetarily helping out, but also emotionally and just for your enjoyment, to enjoy what he's created. So it's all just really such a special thing to be a part of, man. I can't believe it's been 30 years, and we're all very proud of what we've done.
0: And tickets, like I said, livenation.com at 10 Eastern. Jeff, hang on. We'll chat some more. Victoria Cobb coming up from the Family Foundation. Virginia begins voting. Well, actually began voting about 8 minutes ago in our midterms. So much going on to cover for you this Friday morning. I have that address for Exile, the documentary. But our first things this morning, war crimes. UN, since March 2nd, has been asked to look into war crimes, and so far all they've been able to do is issue a statement saying could be. We don't know. But the UN issued this just the Friday before Donald Trump and the world leaders will be descending on New York City to park illegally and ignore parking tickets, as they do at the United Nations. The president's administration is pushing back on this. Anna Kelly dismissed the UN findings, White House spokesperson criticizing the Human Rights Council's record on other instances where they've been asked to look into human rights violations. Meanwhile, exercising their 80s all over again, Russia and China vetoed a U.S. resolution in the U.N. Security Council over extending monitoring of nuclear program sanctions in Iran. Meanwhile, the Trump administration has approved, through the State Department, a $24.3 billion sale potential of up to 48 F-35 fighter jets to Saudi Arabia. Federal judge Thursday ordered the Kennedy Center management to provide 30 days' notice before making any physical changes to the building, including demolishing it. This was brought forth by activists who are concerned that the venue, losing money for decades before President Trump was elected, finally announced its closure earlier this week. District Judge Christopher Cooper said his ruling would avoid any confusion. Venezuelan authorities arrested former Mayor Javier Oropeza Thursday. He had been in exile, returned to the country under a promise of political liberalization, but was arrested by Delcy Rodriguez's government. Awkwardly, it's reported that President Trump and President Rodriguez will meet at the UN next week. Rand Paul blocked John Kennedy's attempt to pass legislation that would require technology companies to develop a kill switch for artificial intelligence. The Louisiana Republican sought unanimous consent Wednesday, but was blocked by the Kentucky Republican, warning that Congress risked moving too quickly on technology they don't understand. And speaking of, multi-level marketing company Amway, remember them? They've agreed to pay the Federal Trade Commission and its Washington State affiliate $225 million to resolve allegation it was deceptive in recruiting.
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7: Shotgun snap, bow to the end zone. Ball is caught. That is a great catch by Cortland Sutton. Denver touchdown.
2: Can the defense continue to dominate?
16: But because it's defense, and nationally we hate defense because fans hate defense, we are saying, oh, it's not sustainable. You can't do that. Well, for 2 years in a row, you're talking about one of the elite defenses in the NFL. So don't tell me it's not sustainable, because it sure seems like it right now.
2: Will this be a breakthrough year for Bo Nix?
14: I think the key to this Denver Broncos offense and that next step for Bo Nix and the Denver Broncos is Jalen Waddle. I think it's going to be a breakout year for Bo Nix.
2: Will the Broncos make it to the playoffs again?
7: Allen pumps once, loads it up, home run ball down the middle of the field. Ball's intercepted. P.J. Locke with the interception. Down the east sideline he goes, and the Broncos have it at their own 40.
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24: Christmas Day.
0: You know, it's funny, when the first Trans-Siberian Orchestra album came out, the first thing that struck me was that the song everyone loved, Christmas Eve, Sarajevo, so it's a gut punch, it's a great story, but that was my favorite song, and it was like, what song is that? Now it's the end of the show, it's the curtain call, it's the bring down the house, it's playing Stairway to Heaven there. It's the whole point of the whole thing going on there. Jeff Plate is visiting with us, he's on the phone, but usually on the phone, but stop by to visit with us. We're on location at an amazing event space called Common Ground in Fishersville, Virginia, where former Lieutenant Governor Winsome Sears is going to be out here later today talking about this constitutional amendment on abortion. But our friend Kareem is in person with us. He stopped by here on location in our Big Ridge Guns and Ammo on location studio. I'm embarrassed. He's probably looking at it saying, I thought it would be bigger. How you doing, Kareem? Good to meet you.
25: Thank you. It's good to be here. Hello, everybody. Honestly, Joe's taller than I expected in person.
0: I haven't gotten out of my chair yet, so I'm not sure how he knows that. But good to see you. So no driving the truck today?
25: Oh, no, it's parked outside. That's why I can only stop it for a minute.
0: It's got deliveries to make. Don't tell the people who are expecting him to arrive here. So you know, we were talking, and I know you probably have some thoughts on these war crimes. And I'm not against having a tribunal that looks into war crimes, because, you know, certainly you could make the case that war is a crime. And I want America, I want the United States doing things righteously and for the beliefs that we have. But when you've had since March 2nd to you know, after Iran said, oh, you blow up a school with a missile. I remember you called me about it, you know, the missile strike at the school, which then turned out to be a former military base that they had turned into a school like 6 months ago. And you've had since March 2nd, and all you can do is say, well, I mean, there could be. You know, that annoys me, because that seems to be your I don't know if you were on vacation all summer. If you're the Human Rights Commission, after March 2nd, you should be able to come up with something a little more. You should have said on March 2nd, we'll look into it. It could be. And by now, we should have some answer, don't you think?
25: Agreed. The way we live in where we live in society in the world, the way we are now, if we look back, unpleasantness. We have an efficient, strong, and best equipped military in the world. But if we look back, let's say the My Lai massacre, people watch that world. But if we look back, let's say the My Lai massacre, people watch that. Journalists recorded it. They

0: I'll say it over again. I think Paul was the only guy in the room at the time that could see down the road as to what was
1: right
0: potentially going to happen. We were all kind of like scratching our heads like,
1: okay.
0: All right, Paul.
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7: I'm Channel 2 Pinpoint Weather meteorologist Alden German. Overnight Thursday, we'll see mostly cloudy skies and drying conditions. Friday will start dry, afternoon highs in the middle 80s with spotty storms expected in the afternoon. More showers expected on Saturday.
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10: Shotgun snap, Bo to the end zone. Ball is caught. That is a great catch by Cortland Sutton. Denver touchdown.
9: Can the defense continue to dominate?
11: But because it's defense, and nationally we hate defense because fans hate defense, we are saying, oh, it's not sustainable. You can't do that. Well, for 2 years in a row, you're talking about one of the elite defenses in the NFL. So don't tell me it's not sustainable. Because it sure seems like it right now.
9: Will this be a breakthrough year for Bo Nix?
12: I think the key to this Denver Broncos offense and that next step for Bo Nix and the Denver Broncos is Jaylen Waddle. I think it's going to be a breakout year for Bo Nix.
9: Will the Broncos make it to the playoffs again?
10: Allen pumps once, loads it up, home run ball down the middle of the field. Ball's intercepted. P.J. Lock with the interception. Down the east sideline he goes, and the Broncos have it at their own 40.
9: Broncos games and talk are on Northern Colorado's Voice. 103.1 and 1310, KFKA.
13: To most people, coach speak is this.
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20: As a football staff, we really have to focus on what we can control. 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
21: The risk of gusty showers and storms today will be isolated once again, mainly confined to the mountains and adjacent foothills with daytime heating, so they will be terrain driven. Could pose a risk for active fires and fire crews. So it's something I'll be watching pretty carefully.
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29: Yes, indeed. If we're going to be self-governing, and we need to be self-governing, and it's a phrase I'm trying to copyright and ask our friend Celia at MesaVerdeHemp.com how that goes. 434-882-4217. Jeff Plate from TSO, Trans-Siberian Orchestra, had to run, but he's going to come back because I have some nerdy question I want to ask him because they just finished a world tour that have interesting places, but I want to ask him about it. He's coming back. Victoria Cobb from the Family Foundation going to join us. And on the subject of being self-governing, one of the most important organizations, they tend to blanch from the public eye sometimes, is the crisis pregnancy centers. And Autumn Christensen is on with us. She's the executive director of Her Plan. They call themselves America's Pro-Life Safety Net, and has worked very hard in the world of crisis pregnancy centers. Autumn, thank you for joining us. How are you doing this morning?
30: Doing great. Happy to have a chance to chat with you.
29: Well, we have a special guest coming up here. We're on location with a group called City Elders. And I tell folks they're in eight different states right now. If you don't have a City Elders group where you are, start one. Because they're about putting ethically modeled people into elected office and into the leadership positions in our communities. But one of those places is the crisis pregnancy centers that help women make the right choices there. Winsome Sears is out campaigning against Virginia's horrific and lied about constitutional amendment that not only would enshrine abortion into our Constitution, it would also allow the state to go after any providers that didn't provide an abortion. And I feel like this is targeting crisis pregnancy centers. Autumn, talk about your work there. I mean, you were on the Hill for 15 years. Do you feel like you're more impactful now that you're not working in Washington, D.C., actually out on the street with your Her Plan organization?
31: Sure, yes. You know, I did spend many years working on Capitol Hill and working in public policy, lobbying for the rights of the unborn. And that is an important component. Virginia is up against a tremendous challenge with this terrible ballot initiative this fall. What I truly believe, and the reason that we founded Her Plan, is that we have a responsibility definitely always to fight for the legal rights of the unborn, but then also to meet the resource needs of women who are considering an abortion. And one thing that really drives us is research that shows 60% of women who have had an abortion said if at the time they had access access to more resources, they would have chosen life.
29: Man.
31: So that means of the 1.1 million abortions a year in the United States, we have the potential to respond to over 600,000 of them. So so our organization is all about helping people build a pro-life safety net. Mm-hmm. There's a place for every one of your listeners to support women in their communities.
29: What is the web address before we get too far afield? Because you've opened up six or seven directions I want to ask you about, but how do people find you online?
31: Absolutely. So if you go to herplan.org, so herplan, all in word, .org, we have a quiz right across the top that you can take to find your place in the pro-life safety net and how you can help local moms.
29: You brought up the legal rights, and we discovered, thanks to an alert listener yesterday, and I have published the full text of the constitutional amendment that I believe is a template. This is a trial balloon here in Virginia. I'm sure that the abortionists want to pass this in purple Virginia, and then it'll roll out all across every blue state, New York, Connecticut, California, you name it. It's coming. Portland. I mean, I'm sure they've already got it written. But one of my listeners pointed out that, yes, the language is deceptive because the ballot that we're beginning to vote on this morning doesn't belie what's in the actual law. But it's an amendment to our Constitution's due process requirements. And so it's admitting to me that an abortion violates a baby's due process under law as a person. Am I wrong about that? Is my listener wrong about it? I think it's a brilliant place we could probably protect a lot of babies on them.
31: That is a really interesting question. I honestly don't know Virginia's constitutional law well enough, but I find that fascinating. And what a great listener to really dig into the details. Maybe Victoria Cobb can give you more on that.
29: I'm going to ask her about it as well. But, this is the thing. So our Bill of Rights is actually the first section of our Constitution, and Article 11 of it is, it says you cannot be deprived of life, liberty, or property without due process of law. Bang, that's it. They want to amend it to say, except for these babies in the third and maybe even the second trimester, where they could survive elsewhere. And that's where your groups and the crisis pregnancy centers come in, because you just said 60% of the abortion wouldn't have happened if the mothers didn't feel trapped. Autumn, talk about making that case to a mother who feels like, baby daddy's abandoned her, everyone else has abandoned her, and to make her feel not so abandoned.
31: Absolutely. You used exactly the right word when she said she feels trapped. Our culture tells her, across from Hollywood to academic elites to politicians, that if she's not financially secure, she's just not going to be able to be a good mom, and that she would be better off having an abortion. And that is the cultural lie. And so what we encourage your listeners to do is to be a part of providing resources to meet those needs. She's thinking oftentimes about things like childcare. She's thinking about transportation and her broken down vehicle. So those are all things that we can work with moms to make her plan for her future and to create a new circle of support, pro-life people who are ready to support her going forward, even when the others in her life, like the baby's dad, maybe other friends in her life, are saying, just take this abortion pill and make it all go away. We can be that new circle of support.
29: And that's the most heinous thing. I mean, it's not like my childhood where you actually had to go somewhere. I mean, you've got these, these groups advertising on television now. It's bad enough you've got, all these side effect pills that claim to do this, that, or the other thing. But now you can, I watch TV and there's an ad saying, it's women's health, and it's all these misnomers. I think the coup de grace is the bait and switch that is the language on Virginia's constitutional amendment. I know that the Founding Freedoms Legal Center is planning on a legal challenge, but your work is based on actual peer-reviewed medical stuff. This is published in the Curious Journal of Medical Science, David Reardon, folks like that. This isn't, although it is a religious thing for people who want to protect life, this is peer-reviewed science you're talking about, Autumn, correct?
31: That's right. So Curious is a peer-reviewed journal. It is not pro-life. It is not conservative. Dr. Reardon's research has gone under the strictest review level of academic review. And again, 60% said, that's not what I would have done if I'd had more resource support. And the majority of the women said that choosing abortion was inconsistent with their values and beliefs, and yet they felt that they had to do it. They were coerced. They were pressured by the people around them. They felt so alone and isolated that they felt like it was their only choice.
29: Well, I appreciate this because I do know that a lot of our friends on the left have said frequently over the last 5 years, follow the science. So maybe we can get them to, I don't know, Autumn, follow the science.
31: Sounds good to me. And definitely I would encourage your listeners to hop on to herplan.org, take our short quiz, and we'll connect you with some really exciting ways to get involved in supporting women in your own community.
29: Hey, I've got one for you. Use this as a slogan, herplan.org, safe and effective. What do you think?
31: Yes, I get where you're going with that. And you know what is safe and effective? A community of support.
29: Amen to that.
31: Pill. It is neither safe nor effective. Awesome.
29: Autumn, thank you so much. You have a wonderful morning and good luck.
31: Thank you. You too. Bye-bye.
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3: Colorado weather can be a fickle mistress. One moment it's raining, the next moment the sun's out. Oh look, there's a snowstorm. 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
4: To most people, coach speak is this.
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6: Shotgun snap, Bo to the end zone. Ball is caught. That is a great catch by Cortland Sutton. Denver touchdown.
5: Can the defense continue to dominate?
7: But because it's defense, and nationally we hate defense because fans hate defense, we are saying, oh, it's not sustainable. You can't do that. Well, for 2 years in a row, you're talking about one of the elite defenses in the NFL. So don't tell me it's not sustainable, because it sure seems like it right now.
5: Will this be a breakthrough year for Bo Nix?
8: I think the key to this Denver Broncos offense and that next step for Bo Nix and the Denver Broncos is Jalen Waddle. I think it's going to be a breakout year for Bo Nix.
5: Will the Broncos make it to the playoffs again?
6: Allen pumps once, loads it up, home run ball down the middle of the field. Ball's intercepted. P.J. Locke with the interception. Down the east sideline he goes, and the Broncos have it at their own 40.
5: Broncos games and talk are on Northern Colorado's voice, 103.1 and 1310 KFKA.
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3: The risk of gusty showers and storms today will be isolated once again, mainly confined to the mountains and adjacent foothills with daytime heating, so they will be terrain driven. Could pose a risk for active fires and fire crews, so it's something I'll be watching pretty carefully.
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29: Sorry, kid, if you need to be told that. I think there's an expression about a bag of hair in there. But, you know, that's the problem with my generation was we were waiting for somebody to tell us it was our turn. And maybe it was the fault of the generation before, you know, holding on to their position. I'm sorry, I have to stop for a moment. Sunrise over the eastern seaboard is, or at least over the mid-Atlantic is, wow. I'm sorry, I get distracted around this time of the morning because we're on location at Common Ground. It's our weekly visit with our friends at City Elders. CityElders.org is the national group. Eight different states have at least some. Oklahoma, Virginia, I think Georgia. There's all over the country and more coming because these are folks who are dedicated to putting ethically minded people into elected office, and especially in the world of Turning Point USA, young people are looking for that. This is about pushing back on the narrative of separation of church and state, because if we're going to be self-governing, we need to be self-governing. And the greed and avarice and corruption that befalls so many members of elected office now is partially understandable. Some of these folks wouldn't have qualified to do anything else. But most of them are good-hearted people who are out there trying to do the right thing. And then they get, you know, you make one compromise and then that compromise leads to another compromise. And, pretty soon you're compromised there. So plenty to get into this morning. I want to jump back. We'll spend a little time. I think we've spent an inordinate about giving the United Nations War Crimes Tribunal their undue due for having trying to weigh in really on the American midterm elections. You know, if Donald Trump says he thinks Delcy Rodriguez should win the presidential election in Venezuela, everyone is on the network saying he's interfering in foreign government's election. I mean, never minding Barack Obama and Joe Biden gleefully announcing. I remember Valerie Jarrett holding, you know, even press briefings with George Snuffleupagus on how much work they were putting into the Ukrainian elections. This was the Ukrainian election before Zelensky came out of late night comedy television to become the president of Ukraine. But they wanted a pro, you know, they wanted an anti-Russian bent. And the U.S. government leaned so heavily into this, they kept an entire region of Ukraine from voting because they had too many ethnic Russians living there. So it changed the names to protect the innocent. This is Barack Obama. This is not Donald Trump. Change the names to protect the innocent. Let's say we just don't let California, Arizona, and New Mexico vote because of all the ethnic Mexicans there. I mean, that's don't say it's a moral equivalency. It is exactly the same thing. An awful lot of exit. Maybe the leftists would go along with it if we included Texas on that. Just knock Texas and California off. I was in Palm Springs. I was outside 29 Palms myself. My wife has pictures. We were going into 29 Palms, and we stopped by the, Joshua Tree National Park. All these people with Mexican flags saying, "This is my land." Okay, well, you're not allowed to vote in our next election there, Spanky. Or whatever the Spanish translation of Spanky is. No, I know what that word means, and it doesn't mean spanky. I mean, unless you pay for it, then I'm sure spanky could be involved with it. But my, geez. Yes, just because it shows up in a lot of rap songs doesn't mean I can say it on the radio there. But I also wanted to jump in on an all too commonplace, and we're letting it become all too common. So we mentioned it. I mentioned the great Victoria Cobb of the Family Foundation is coming up. Virginia begins voting today, and we start when the registrar's office is open. You can get your mail-in ballots. Oh, God, I just... No verification, no nothing. Judge ruled yesterday that some 200,000 felons... And understand something really quick about felony. All right, so do we have too many things that are classified as felonies? I think so. I will be the first one to say, as I criticize this judge's ruling, I think there are too many things that fall under the heading of felony. You've heard us say this before, that there are too many things that are considered classified documents in the White House. The lunch menu doesn't need to be a classified document. But they do. And I think it's just out of, you know, sloth, maybe. Just it's easier just to classify everything. The toilet paper order is classified, Mr. Thomas. So I think there are too many things in our world that are classified as felonies. To me, in this free society, a felony should be an instance where you have been found guilty of violating another citizen's rights, like diluting my vote. Just saying. And I do believe that is a felony. But this judge in Richmond, Virginia, gave back with the slam of his gavel 200,000 convicted felons their voting rights back. Now they have finished their sentence. But in many states, Virginia one of them, you have to petition the government for a restoration of your rights. you have to go before a board and prove, much like you do in a parole board, that you have rehabilitated yourself. You're not going to fall into recidivism and start committing crimes again. But this judge issued this order, coincidentally, just in time to vote on a constitutional amendment that would eliminate Virginia's ability to check into any of these felons before they get their voting rights back. And this is the hammer beating the wrench that breaks the glass. I mean, it's a bad idea followed by a bad idea followed by a bad idea. And I understand the politics of it. The Democrats want more voters to vote in favor of permanent restoration of any felons' voting rights, while at the same time telling us that prisons are just breeding grounds for more crime. Well, if prisons are breeding grounds for more crime, A, why aren't you doing more and spending this time trying to make our prison systems better? And B, if they're just breeding grounds for more crime, why are you automatically giving someone back their right to vote after they leave said breeding ground for more crime? These are the things that keep me up at night, or at least get me up really early in the morning for first thing today, this Friday.
0: My name is Bobby. I'm a veteran and lost my leg to a roadside bomb. My victory was going from a wheelchair to becoming a weightlifting champion.
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25: ABC News, I'm Sherry Preston. Rising gasoline and diesel prices affecting large parts of the economy. Gas averaging almost $4.50 a gallon, diesel more than $6.25 a gallon. Hundreds of thousands of Iranians rallying today in a government-organized show of defiance after months of war that has resulted in further economic pain for everyday Iranians. The fight over the future of Washington, D.C.'s Kennedy Center is taking another turn in court as a judge makes another ruling on the building that President Trump once named after himself.
26: He's threatening to tear it down unless he can put his name on the building, which he says will help with fundraising for renovations.
30: I think that the Trump administration should certainly have recognition.
26: A judge is now requiring 30 days notice before any demolition.
25: ABC's Karen Hua. A Texas-based military pilot hospitalized in northern Michigan after his F-16 fighter jet went down near Traverse City. The other crew member had already ejected. The crew says they think they struck a bird. This is ABC News.
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1: I'm Channel 2 Pinpoint Weather meteorologist Alden German. Overnight Thursday, we'll see mostly cloudy skies and drying conditions. Friday will start dry, afternoon highs in the middle 80s with spotty storms expected in the afternoon. More showers expected on Saturday.
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19: The risk of gusty showers and storms today will be isolated once again, mainly confined to the mountains and adjacent foothills with daytime heating, so they will be terrain driven. 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

0: bless you for letting me be of service to you. Hey, if I'm not going to take all these puffed up elected officials seriously, I can't take myself too seriously either. And believe me, that seems to be the reason I had three children here. As we come to you on location at our dear friends at City Elders, if you don't have a City Elders branch group in your community, start one. And you can find out at cityeldersva.org. You know what? We have a moment here, and I want to do the first giveaways from our Trans-Siberia. Do we have all the entries from joethomasinthemorning.com so far? All right, the entries so far at joethomasinthemorning.com, so you can win tickets to see Trans-Siberian Orchestra where you are. We have them here in our flagship city. They're coming to play here in Charlottesville in the middle of December. Wherever they are, they're coming to Youngstown and to Portland and Chicago and all these places all across. And we have tickets for a lot of these shows. Because I'm weird, I don't have a drum roll sound effect. I have a drum solo sound effect here. Don't tell Guy Gelso that I'm using him as our drum roll here. A drum roll, please. Let me reach in here and pull out the names of folks who have entered for our tickets here. And thank you. And it's still going to keep going. You can go on through. It's Frank. Oh, Frank, I'm going to do a bad job with your name. Frank Judace. Frank Judace, I hope so, listens down to WROD in Daytona Beach. Congratulations. You've got tickets to see TSO in Jacksonville, Florida on December 17th. That's the night after they're here in Charlottesville. Frank, you'll have to help me out with the pronunciation. Frank Judace. I'm going to guess with that, so I appreciate you listening, and I appreciate you entering, and I hope you enjoy the heck out of the show. It is my wife and my Christmas tradition, so I appreciate you joining in on that. So now, moving on to our first things this morning, the stories we're covering for you. Who remembers the company Amway? Well, they still have enough money to pay a $225 million settlement to resolve allegations it recruited new members by deceptive claims. Funny how on the day Virginia starts voting for deceptively worded constitutional amendment ballot measures, this would happen. Amway and its affiliates worldwide group and leadership team development told potential recruits they could make $40,000 or more, according to the FTC, without any backing for that claim. Trump administration has approved potential $24.3 billion sale of up to 48 F-35 fighter jets to Saudi Arabia. State Department approved the potential foreign military sale on Thursday. Federal judge ordered the Kennedy Center to provide 30 days notice before making any major physical changes to the building, including demolishing it. This as activists complain as fences went up around the now shuttered facility that's been losing money for decades. Another judge's ruling in Richmond, Virginia, has given voting rights back to 200 plus thousand felons who had not petitioned for or received any interviews, as by Virginia law. The judge said that law is punitive and has suspended it, allowing these 220,000 felons to vote in this year's elections. Virginia starts voting in the midterms today, and on the ballot along with the congressional races is three constitutional amendments. One of them would automatically give felons the voting rights back as a matter of our Constitution. The UN's Human Rights Council has been looking into, or apparently should have been looking into, whether or not the United States committed war crimes when a missile strike on February 28th killed what Iranian officials say are 178 civilians. The fact-finding mission reported yesterday could be, we don't know. film at 11. Russia and China, meanwhile, at the United Nations, vetoed a U.S. resolution to extend U.N. monitoring on sanctions in Iran. Rand Paul blocked John Kennedy's attempt to pass regulations that would give tech companies a kill switch for artificial intelligence. Rand Paul said it risked moving too quickly into imposing restrictions before lawmakers understood the technology. And those are our first things this morning.
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0: 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How are gold and silver doing this morning, James?
2: Gold and silver are in the green today, Joe.
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7: Colorado weather can be a fickle mist. Stress. One moment it's raining, the next moment the sun's out. Oh look, there's a snowstorm. And now the sun's back out to melt it all away. Avoid the surprises and hear all about the weather with me, meteorologist Cody Wilson of Denver and Front Range Weather. I'll get you the what, where, and when of Northern Colorado's weather on Good Morning NoCo, Mondays at 9:30. 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
0: 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We drew his name out, and you can go online to JoeThomasInTheMorning.com. Should learn my own web address, right? And pick up those tickets for yourself there. It was grace to have one of the founding members of the band. It's a 30th anniversary tour going on. Jeff played on with us, the drummer, Trans-Siberian Orchestra. Tickets go on sale later this morning. But I want to ask, because we're going to segue from this, there's an amazing song that you've worked into the TSO second part of the show. I believe last year was the first time, but in tribute to Paul O'Neill, who we've spent a lot of time talking about, the impresario that thought of all this, it left us too soon years ago. And there's a song from Sabotage's back catalog called When the Crowds Have Gone. And it, you guys, I'm going to do it again. I bawled like a little girl.

0: for Paul. And I still, it's on all my playlists and Spotify, because it's a gut-wrenching song for anyone who does anything to feel that my time is gone, whether you're an accountant, a radio show host, or a drummer. We all think about that at some point, no matter how old you are. And you spent the summer touring Europe under the banner of Sabotage. And I saw a picture on social media that you took from behind your drum kit in some amazing locales, including some ancient, you know, amphitheaters and things like that. Just a quick thing before we go. What was all that like? And as a friend of mine said, yeah, when are they going to play the States under that banner? I said, I don't want them playing the States under the banner if that means TSO takes a year off. But some of the places you guys played were incredible.
1: Yeah, we actually played the amphitheater at Pompeii with a full orchestra.
0: That's amazing.
1: This has been recorded. This has been recorded. It's been filmed. And, you know, hopefully we're gonna do something this maybe later next year.
0: But, I mean, the photograph of that was just stunning. I was just sitting there thinking, yeah, how many people have performed there, you know, thousands of years ago before the volcanoes? And that's amazing.
1: No, I tell you, man, just walking through the tunnel and walking into the venue, it just really takes you back. You know, it sets you back. You go, wow, I just can't believe we're here doing what we're doing. But here again, Sabotage, a true testament to the music here. Doing what we're doing, but here again, Sabotage, a true testament to the music, how powerful and important this is to

0: They have families. They're bringing their kids to the shows. It's unbelievable. And you touched on this briefly, but the American audience, be patient. You know, we hear everybody. You've got to understand how difficult it is to do these tours.
1: Oh yeah,
0: the overhead involved is a lot more than anybody realizes. So we're gonna figure it out. But right now, everybody just sit back and chill out, and we'll get out here at some point.
1: You gave us something to hang our hat on if there's a film out there. And you mentioned we shouldn't forget the Oliva brothers and losing them as well as part of it. But I appreciate what you guys have done to keep that going as well. And the musicianship of it, and can't wait to see you here in our flagship city of Charlottesville. And I hope that all my listeners in all these places that we're going to give a chance to go see the show bask in the amazement as well. But Jeff, thank you so much for everything. And look for me. I'll be that guy backstage. You know, the hair is grayer, but I'm still there with you all these years later.
0: Sounds good, Joe. Always good to talk to you.
1: And, this is the, we were talking about that song. This is one of the best lyrics ever.

0: Now, how many of us can say that? I wasted my time till time wasted me. I mean, there are lyrics in the world, obviously, all you need is love. When I heard that lyric, I just said, I've wasted my time till time wasted me. And if you've ever sat in a doctor's office or if you've ever been in an infusion center thinking about, and we talk about this a little bit, and I don't mean for it to sound nihilistic, but to me it's a motivating factor. So if you realize that the one thing that the progressive medical industry wants to try to convince you of is that somehow you can cheat death, that somehow you don't have to go. No. It's the one guarantee. So the point is not to bemoan the fact that, there is a checkout time for all of us, is that since, as God tells us in Scripture, you will not know the time, don't waste any of the minutes before then. So when I first heard that song, When the Crowds Are Gone, I said, it's a great song all the way through the whole arc, but that line, I wasted my time till time wasted me, that puts it home for you. Because all the, what did Shakespeare call it? The significant sound and fury signifying nothing. The trumpets and the drums and all of that that go on in our governmental. I mean, keep in mind, we're a blink of an eye. 250 years, we're a blink of an eye on the planet. And the human cycle of liberty to tyranny to tyranny to liberty to, and we've done it multiple times through recorded history. Who knows how many times it happened before recorded history that we've allowed ourselves to fall under the jackboot of tyranny, no matter what the plausible reasonings are for it. We fall prey to tyranny, and then we have to spill our blood or our children's blood to win our liberty again, because we know in our hearts we're supposed to be free. This is why Jesus was able to walk the earth and do nothing more than visit with people and talk to them and win them over. Because we knew it. He was not telling us something we didn't believe already, that we should be free. He wasn't trying to sales pitch us. He was saying, no, you've been right all along. You should be free and behave in such a way.
1: Hey guys, I'm Teddy Savage, National Lead Trainer for Planet Fitness, and the American Heart Association recommends that we all get at least 150 minutes of moderate aerobic activity in a week's time. But here's the thing, that 150 minutes does not need to be super intense. As a matter of fact, it could just be you moving your body and doing what you already love to do, like exercise. And a stronger heart doesn't just mean cardio, right? It means also infusing your workout

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5: I'm Channel 2 Pinpoint Weather meteorologist Alden German. Overnight Thursday, we'll see mostly cloudy skies and drying conditions. Friday will start dry, afternoon highs in the middle 80s with spotty storms expected in the afternoon. More showers expected on Saturday.
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8: Shotgun snap, Bo to the end zone. Ball is caught. That is a great catch by Courtland Sutton. Denver touchdown.
7: Can the defense continue to dominate?
9: But because it's defense, and nationally we hate defense because fans hate defense, we are saying, oh, it's not sustainable. You can't do that. 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
10: I think the key to this Denver Broncos offense and that next step for Bo Nix and the Denver Broncos is Jaylen Waddle. I think it's going to be a breakout year for Bo Nix.
7: Will the Broncos make it to the playoffs again?
8: Allen pumps once, loads it up, home run ball down the middle of the field. Ball's intercepted. P.J. Locke with the interception. Down the east sideline he goes, and the Broncos have it at their own 40.
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6: It is time prescribed by, well, me, to check in with Mac McDonald and see what he's got scribbled down in his sports reporter's notebook for this Friday morning. I just don't know how sports guys do it these weekends, because sometimes I have to write headlines down and things like that, and I'm trying to get it done in 30 seconds, and then it's a minute, then it's 2 minutes. It's like, how many college football? It's crazy stuff.
23: This, with everything that's going on this weekend, as good as things are, okay, you got, you know, Carolina going to Clemson, you got the Ole Miss return with Lane Kiffin, you've got Virginia and West Virginia, you got Tech going to Maryland, with all the great stories and sidelines, we have to put up, and I feel a responsibility, I have to put up with another Carolina story. Do you remember 11 years ago, bogus classes, inflated grades? Let's put it this way. If I ever get in whatever kind of trouble, and, you know, God knows what that would be, but I'm, you know, whatever it might be, never. I'm calling Chapel Hill.
6: Never.
23: And I'm going, I would like to borrow an attorney from your athletic department. I would like to borrow a lawyer if I could, because the Carolina attorneys have to be the best in the entire, you know, where they could have probably convicted OJ. You know, they probably, so the results from the investigation. Oh, they would have been super, probably, because they have protected the Belichicks and the Carolina football once again, because after they managed, I mean, it 11 years ago with the academic thing, with the African-American classes and all the athletes that were getting beat and A's and never going to class and having to write one paper that they got an A on automatically. The lady got fired who was teaching the class, if you remember what happened 11 years ago. They avoided the lack of institutional control somehow in Chapel Hill. I don't know how, but they did. So now this internal investigation. So we got sex, drugs, and NCAA issues.
6: Oh,
23: okay,
6: man.
23: Steve Belichick resigned. All right, the son of Coach Bill, and the statement was, quote, certain actions demonstrated a disregard for Carolina's values and standards of conduct.
6: Of course.
23: The investigation included more than 60 people. There were stories, as I said, of staffers and recruits and all this going on. The UNC brass said they, this was a quote, they think the matter is resolved.
6: However, the
23: UNC general counsel, Paul Newton, noted, and he comes forward and goes, but the door is never closed. So if that wasn't enough, let me throw in this before. But Pat Welter is this young reporter from WRAL who has done a masterful job having to cover this. He's done a really, really good job. Okay, so two players Tuesday had a traffic stop, third ticket for speeding and a concealed weapon.
6: Oh gosh!
23: So that was on, and so they were, and they're good players. They're involved. You know, they would have played against Clemson, but now, of course, they're not. Okay, let me.
6: What was that phrase? What was the phrase they used about Steve Belichick not living up to the standards of the something?
23: Certain actions demonstrated a disregard for Carolina's values and standards of conduct.
6: Gotcha.
23: Because the fact that he was probably passing a little weed from his desk or whatever, you know, allegedly. All right, I'll use the word allegedly because we don't know. Pat Welter, interviewed by everybody. This is a Boston radio take from the reporter from Raleigh, North Carolina.
24: And ultimately what they said is that they had reached a point in the evidence
0: where they found that they had enough to take corrective action. They deemed the investigation now to be over. And I think something it's important to keep in mind here is that Bill Belichick, you know, has not been specifically tied to a specific allegation at this point. But contractually, he is on the hook for the behavior of his staff and players.
23: Mm-hmm. Yeah. Well, you think. Anyway, it's on to Clemson, and we'll see what happens. But it's just amazing to me because now they're looking into basketball recruits, and they're talking about the Roy Williams program, and Roy is one of the greatest college coaches ever, just from a class act and everything. Yes, but it's been
1: following
23: so
1: Dean
23: anyway,
1: Smith ain't easy, but you know they
23: if you need an attorney. Because the Carolina is going to, get off of this whole thing, and it's just going to be a little slab.
1: Correct me if I'm wrong, Mac, but Bill Belichick used to have Aaron Hernandez as his tight end in New England, right?
23: Correct. Out of Florida. How did that work out?
1: Institutional memory, right here.
23: And I've read his book. I've read his two books. And I read the book on management and winning, and I get his ideals. He and Saban, I live and die by the process. I try to teach our kids, not my kids, but I mean the students at Dan Patrick. I try to teach them about the process and how it can help you if you focus on today and not the ultimate. Anyway,
1: and having Tom Brady helps. But.
23: Yeah. So I'm going to turn a page in the notebook because there's an interview that a couple of years ago, and I need to circle back. Graham Benzinger did an interview with us a couple of years ago. I called him, went through his PR guy. Graham Benzinger is one of the smartest guys in the world, and I think one of the best interviewers in the world. He always has these great people. And he recently interviewed Joe Gibbs. And now I know your love for Joe Gibbs, and that's why I thought about this last night. And I got to because Joe Gibbs goes back into his life with the Redskins. And if you want to look up something that was really neat, because, his first season with the Redskins, he lost his first five games. And see, it was, you remember the Jack Ken Cook, and he said, here's my guy. Bobby Bethard was there, all these names. And they declared at that time the team was going to finish 8-8, which they did. And then it was the strike year the next year. But that was the year that the Skins won the Super Bowl. They go 8-1
1: in the
23: regular season, and they beat the Dolphins the next year, right? Well, anyway, Joe Gibbs, with all he's done in his life is just win. Now, with his successful racing team, goes back with Graham Benzinger talking about the early days of being with then the Redskins.
2: Very close. It was traumatic for our entire family. Coy, JD, we all moved there and started our new life. I said, man, this is going to be awesome. And I really didn't understand, I think, a lot about getting a chance to be a head coach, because I looked at it as I'm going to get my chance. You got the Mr. Cook, who had taken a gamble with me, who had never been a head coach. You got Bobby Bethard, who's putting his career on the line. And then you start out 0-5. I kidded everybody. I said I was just looking for a different way home at night.
23: So anyway, it's a great interview. But, Super Bowls.
1: Hang on one second before you do resume.
23: Sure.
1: You know, what he said there, how many of us can say that about our bosses? If you're struggling, your concern is for the bosses who hired you.
23: Yeah.
1: I mean, that's profound. I mean, if that doesn't give you a look into the mindset.
23: Well, I became family with two legends, and you know the names. I became family right away with Larry Richardson and Colin Ross, and two, legendary names in radio in the state of Virginia. And, they love the Skins just like, we talked it for so long. And we have this, and I've mentioned it before. We have a sports bar downtown New Smyrna Beach. It's called Peanuts, and that's the gathering place for all the Redskin fans. Say Redskin fans because they're wearing all the old jerseys. And then they say after every field
1: they're the
23: goal,
1: new jerseys now.
23: They sing Hail to the Red. The whole bar is singing Hail to the Red. It's one of the funniest things in the world. But anyway, go to YouTube. Friday, you're sitting at work today. You want a little something to do, but go find the Joe Gibbs interview because it's I've read his book and he just and now with a racing team and his management, he's just God, I'd like to sit down with him.
1: You think about it. I've said this before. This is a guy who's won with John Riggins and Kyle Busch. Rest in peace, Kyle. But you know, these are not the kind of people are easy to manage.
23: No. Great point. Three different
1: quarterbacks win the Super Bowl. You know, could Belichick say that? I mean, you know, as Belichick's management style is like, you know, 7-minute process and have Tom
23: Bobby
1: Brady.
23: Bobby Labonte.
1: Well, yeah, that's what I mean. I mean, he's got all these different guys winning championships, and just putting the team underneath him that can do it, and the changes and the rules and all.
23: Anyway, have a great week. Monday's going to be fun because with the overreaction Monday.
1: You want two segments on Monday?
23: Yeah, could we go for a half hour on Monday? All right, but have a great weekend.
1: We'll brought to you by the Lunch Pail Foundation, helping kids win.
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9: Hi, everybody. I'm Russell Nimitz. Well, this week, Republican Senator Mitch McConnell, back from a 3-month health absence, cast the winning Ag Committee vote to send the Senate Farm Bill that Democrats blocked in August to the full chamber. McConnell, true to his word to help pass a farm bill, cast the 12th GOP vote needed to advance the Senate Farm Bill. Now, the final vote reversed in August, 10-11 defeat, when Ag Panel Democrats all voted no, with McConnell sidelined and Alabama's Tommy Tuberville not in the room. Committee approval was a victory for Chair John Bozeman of Arkansas, despite a last-minute fight over a GOP amendment to reform livestock production standards to deal with California's Prop 12. Bozeman ruled the amendment out of order and called for the vote.
24: The ayes are 12. The noes are 11.
25: The ayes are 12, the noes are 11. The Agriculture Act of 2026 will be reported.
9: The $64,000 question now is when Majority Leader John Thune of South Dakota will actually put the farm bill on the Senate floor, given the body's in for just 2 more weeks after this, before the November elections.
26: I would like to get this into conference with the House as soon as possible. You know, floor time is going to be challenging, obviously, for the reasons I mentioned, particularly if we get on the bills that we're going to be voting on today.
9: So in the meantime, the wait game continues in farm and ranch country.
27: Molson Coors would like to raise a cold Coors Banquet and a cold Coors Light to toast Colorado, Montana, and Wyoming barley growers. 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
9: 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Well, it looks like farm income is expected to decline in 2026 despite stronger crop receipts and higher government payments. FAPRI projects net farm income at $155 billion, or down $8 billion from last year, as higher fuel, fertilizer, and other input costs continue to squeeze margins. For the Western Ag Network, I'm Russell Nimitz.
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1: We are here at our weekly meeting of the City Elders Group, and wherever you are basking in the amplitude or frequency modulation goodness of the program, I want you to understand something. There's about 8 states in the union that have branches of city elders in it so far. My goal is to have that be 51 states or 57 states, if you remember Barack Obama and his 57-state solution there. But I hope you start one if you don't have one in your neighborhood. It's very easy. Kevin, our host here at the City Elders of Virginia, said you can email him directly, kevin@cityeldersva.org. Joining us now, former chair of the Freedom Caucus, but now out there on the campaign trail trying to fight these lying, cheating, stealing constitutional amendments. He is the great Bob Good. Good morning, Bob. How are you doing this morning, sir?
31: Good morning, Joe. Doing well. Thanks for having me again.
1: Well, I know you're doing good and doing well, pun intended, there. Today's program, I mean, Winsome Sears is here, as you were a few weeks ago. We also have Victoria Cobb is joining us from the Family Foundation on the phone, because it's the day we begin voting on this stuff. And I cannot shake this lying, cheating Board of Elections allowance for taking this language and putting it onto a ballot. Aside from the offense of all the different amendments that are out there, the lies that are being perpetrated under the form of a ballot, you know, is almost mail fraud since we send ballots to people's house, Bob. What do you think on that?
31: Yes, it's illegal in Virginia to use deceptive, dishonest language on a referendum on a ballot question like this, but there's no real teeth behind the law to bring consequence to the majority party, the Democrat Party, who is perpetrating this offense on the people of Virginia. And so that's why it's so important for all of us to do our best to try to get the word out to inform folks that, number one, these amendments are on the ballot, they're dishonestly worded, and what great harm they would do if they were to pass.
1: Well, and talk about that to a great degree. I know that your group, and give the website so people can visit you online, the group that you're campaigning with, that you're president of, to try to, you know, fight these unconstitutional amendments, let's call them that.
31: Yes, VirginiaConservativeAction.org, VirginiaConservativeAction.org. And, of course, resources that are provided to us through our website enable us to do more social media ads, to print up more yard signs, to do more information flyers. We're distributing thousands around the Commonwealth to do billboards and so forth, because it's going to take the collective effort of all of us to combat, again, the effort by the Democrats to force these constitutional amendments on the people.
1: I was looking at the Virginia Public Access Project website, Bob, and it looks like $2.8 million have been contributed to the Vote Yes campaigns, to under $500,000 to the aggregate Vote No campaigns. But that's where we've always been. We always seem to be in that spot where, you know, we're three runs down with two outs to go in the ninth inning.
31: It is, and it was overwhelming the same way with the same kind of dishonest language. The funding was overwhelming, disproportionate back in the spring with the referendum on the gerrymandering, the hyperpartisan, unfair, dishonest redistricting efforts, and yet it barely passed by about 100,000 votes out of 3.1 million. Now, it did pass, but it barely passed. And it would help, though, if the Republican Party at large, if the state Republican Party would engage on this issue and take more of a robust, aggressive stance against it to defeat all three amendments.
1: Well, you know, and I think if people get a full telling of what's in these amendments, and I want to highlight this for folks, this is a litmus test, Bob. I think you were the first person to say this, that if here in, quote, purple Virginia, they can pass amendments like this, it's Johnny bar the door in California and Connecticut and New York and Illinois and places where, I mean, this stuff, you know, people probably would be surprised they weren't already in the Constitution.
31: Yeah, and I think it's critically important for people to understand what the harm that would be done. Yes, abortion is already legal in Virginia, and homosexual marriage is the law of the land in our country. However, this would elevate abortion up to the moment of birth without restriction, without any age restriction for a child, to a constitutional right that, quote, cannot be burdened, denied, or infringed upon directly or indirectly without consequence. It eliminates parental rights to know, let alone to consent. It protects those who would help a young girl have an abortion without her parents' knowledge. And it could make criminal those who work in crisis pregnancy centers, who counsel people against what's wrong with abortion. It would put in the hands of Jay Jones the ability to bring consequence to those who were found to be, again, in burdening, infringing, or denying abortion directly or indirectly. And the same thing with homosexual marriage. What it would do is eliminate religious freedom protection and put pastors and churches and Christian businesses and organizations in legal jeopardy if they're unwilling to participate in or to participate in a homosexual marriage. It says that you must treat equally, and you cannot discriminate against marriage based on sex.
1: Well, if you think about that great case out of Colorado that took forever to get to the Supreme Court, but eventually the Baker won, this would eliminate their ability to win that battle because it would be elevated to a constitutional right
31: that you
1: have to participate in these things. I think about these folks here at Common Ground, this great event space that we're in for the weekly city elders meeting. They couldn't say no, but we talked to a young lady who runs an organization promoting crisis pregnancy centers, and she said, absolutely, this is about targeting the people who run these crisis pregnancy centers who work day in to try to help young ladies make a pro-life choice. If they do that, they could go to jail and have be shut down, face fines and all of that, Bob, and that's horrific to me in the United States.
31: Absolutely. Democrats want to put you in jail for opposing abortion and for opposing homosexual marriage, for believing in biblical marriage as God designed and created, for believing in the sanctity of life in the womb. Democrats want to put you in jail. Their model, their example, is Merrick Garland. Their person now is Jay Jones and prosecutors like him across the Commonwealth. And Jay Jones, as we know, was revealed to believe that his political opponents ought to die along with their children.
1: and this is the point I was making about the purple Virginia. This is ready to go. This is ready to roll out in other places because you know they want to, but they want to be able to say, look, we did it where there were Republicans, you know, Glenn Youngkin, they'll point to all these folks to say it. How has the campaign been, Bob, so far? Are you getting traction as you go around talking about this?
31: Yes, I'm speaking in a different church every Sunday. I'm speaking at midweek events. I'm speaking in Campbell County tonight at a sort of a picking and grinning fish fry event out in the field tonight. I was speaking at a pastor's luncheon yesterday. But, yeah, I'm busy almost every day speaking on this issue. We're doing social media things as well, trying to elevate the issue and trying to get the word out. And most people don't know it's on the ballot. If they do know it's on the ballot, they don't know the actual harm that these amendments would do.
1: What's the web address again for it, Bob?
31: VirginiaConservativeAction.org.
1: Virginia Conservative Action. I should write that down. I mean, it's not like I talk to you every week, but it's a talk show host trick number one. Ask your guests what their website is because you forgot to write it down before they came on with it. Bob Good visiting with us this morning.
0: My name is Bobby. 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
18: ABC News, I'm Sherry Preston. Warren Buffett is making it official. He has stepped down as chairman of the board at Berkshire Hathaway. A statement today says he will become chairman emeritus, while his son Howard will become the new chairman of the board, effective immediately. The war showing no sign of easing up, and gas prices showing no sign of slowing down. ABC's Elizabeth Schulze is at a gas station in Washington, D.C.
19: We are seeing staggering price hikes here as gas stations adjust to oil trading above $100 a barrel. Gas prices are now approaching the highest level that they hit in May since the start of the Iran war. The national average this morning, $4.47 a gallon. That is just 10 cents shy of that peak that we hit in May.
18: A bomb went off today at a mosque near a building housing police offices in northwest Pakistan. At least 15 were killed, more than 50 injured. A shooting at a high school in the Philippines left two students and the teenage gunman dead, at least 10 others wounded. This is ABC News.
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23: 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An administrative law judge will hold a hearing in December on a campaign finance complaint against citizens group Greeley Demands Better and its associated political group We Are Greeley after the Elections Division of the Colorado Secretary of State's office announced it had found evidence to support allegations of unlawful acts by those groups, according to the Greeley Tribune. The complaint will be heard on December 18th in the hearing room of the Secretary of State's office. The court case that has tied the hands of bankers and creditors seeking to collect on unpaid debts and bills on the future Legend Sports Complex in Windsor may soon be coming to a conclusion. According to the Greeley Tribune, Weld District Court Judge Shannon Lyons issued partial summary judgments against the entities that own future Legends and late Wednesday granted requests for sanctions against the entity that collectively own the sports park. Northern Colorado's Voice, 103.1 and 1310 KFKA, and online at 1310kfka.com.
4: I'm Channel 2 Pinpoint Weather meteorologist Alden German. Overnight Thursday, we'll see mostly cloudy skies and drying conditions. Friday will start dry, afternoon highs in the middle 80s with spotty storms expected in the afternoon. More showers expected on Saturday.
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0: Traffic around Northern Colorado this morning. Everything's still looking good on those Northern Colorado roadways from overnight. No issues that I'm seeing right now around Northern Colorado. 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
0: Well, Habajiba, welcome into the Aloe Fiber Studios here on a Friday, a football Friday. I am Tanner Schwint, Brian Gary, my co-host. It's Good Morning NOCO, presented by Lemons Heating and Cooling and Football. I love you. What a fun Thursday night game we had in the NFL. And then they previewed their next Thursday night schedule.
1: And I'm like, ah, there it is. Now it's the Falcons and the Packers next Thursday night. I'm like, okay, now we're back to the non-marquee matchups. After having Rams, 49ers, Bills, Lions, now we're Packers, Falcons. But I'll love it next Thursday.
2: Oh, absolutely. I'll be all over it as well. And can we just hand over the MVP award right now to Josh Allen?
1: Yes.
2: And just give it to him. We were talking just before we jumped on. There is just nothing like watching him right now.
1: No.
2: I mean, it's like you got to watch Michael Jordan in his prime. There's certain guys you're watching, you know, Joker, you know, that we're getting to see him. Josh Allen is that guy. It is another level of football to watch him play. As good as other guys are, Jared Goff played a great game, but you don't even look at it.
1: No.
2: Compared to the way Josh Allen commands a football field, he is my favorite football player.
1: Yeah.
2: I mean, he truly is.
1: He's right up there, man. And it's, you know, my brother's kind of a he's not a diehard Broncos guy, obviously, but he's like, Bo's got a long career. We need to make sure Josh gets one. Like, that's literally where he's at this season, is he's pulling for the Bills. And I told you, like, if the Broncos can't do it, I hope Buffalo can.
2: Oh, yeah, they're my definite bridesmaid.
1: Yes. Yeah. The team, that new stadium, the song that they play in the fourth quarter, Josh Allen, like, That's the one, because I do think Bo Nix is going to be really good, but that's the one fan base I'm jealous of, that they get to watch that dude and pull for that dude every week, because he is just special.
2: And off the field.
1: Yes. Yeah. He's such a character. He's one of the funniest individuals. Like, you don't hear from him, you know, during the off season, he's off with his wife. Like, he's just, I've got a little bit of a man crush on Josh Allen. I'm lying when I say a little bit. Like, I've got a huge man crush on Josh Allen. And ladies, your husband's man crush is Josh Allen. If he's a fan of football, the dude just rocks. I mean, he's just so cool. And he's quirky. He's nerdy. He's funny. Josh Allen, will you marry me? Like, that's where I'm at. Like, it pissed me off seeing Bradley.
2: You'll have to get through me, sir.
1: Yeah, not Haley. I just got to worry about you. But it pissed me off seeing Bradley Chubb out there, because I'm like, oh, what could have been? Because, of course, the Broncos took Bradley Chubb instead of Josh Allen, and that worked out well for us. And it just pisses me off every time I see Bradley Chubb, and now they're on the same team.
2: He's where he's supposed to be, you know. It's something special. When you get a chance to watch a guy like that, you do it. He's must-see TV, and I think Buffalo's in for a real fun season. They will have to learn how to stop people from scoring. There will be, you know, that will come up, but when you can score at will, and I have a feeling that if Buffalo needed 60, they could put up 60. You know, whatever it took to get there, they would be able to do.
1: Well,
2: and defenses, I mean, when the other team is having to play from behind, they're going to have a different mindset, and you're going to put some points up because of the way you're going to have to chase them.
1: Yeah, 100%. And that's why, like, this might be the most misleading final score and box score of a game all year. That was not a 10-point game last night. It was 27-7, early, right? It was 21-0 in the second quarter. So Buffalo came out, and then you look at it and say, okay, well, really, Detroit only scored 17 points in meaningful moments of the game. They were held at 17 points until the 10-minute mark in the fourth quarter. And that, like, but then it was some of those late garbage time touchdowns. The last one to Amon-Ra St. Brown was some of those. But yeah, is the defense behind 100%. But what I love is, and what do you think Sean McDermott's thinking right now?
2: Yeah, I thought of that as this is going on too, because there's a full-on love affair with the new coach, the new stadium, and what looks like a renewed Josh Allen, which, I mean, how do you renew something that was nearly perfect to start with? But you feel There is just a different air about that team this year.
1: I think Sean McDermott just had the reins a little too tight.
2: And it seems that way.
1: Because they weren't going for those chunk plays last year. It was we got to run the ball, we got to run the ball, and then Josh bail us out. Well, now they're letting Josh do the bailout stuff when it doesn't have to be a bailout. It can be first down.
2: No, just destruction.
1: And it's just, they're really, really, really good.
2: Yeah, it's hard to cheer against Buffalo.
1: James Cook goes for 135 yards. And they're doing this with, like, no marquee wide receiver. DJ Moore, he went out with an injury last night. I'm going to call it now. That was the best Thursday night football game we'll have all year. I'm going to call it right now.
2: As far as it wasn't a very good game.
1: Yeah, that's true.
2: No, we're going to have much better games. But as far as performances go were fun to watch, that's I think anytime Josh Allen gets on the field. But no, far from a good game. I nearly turned it off several times, and then Detroit would always sneak back enough to get mathematically to where, well, if they make a stop and do this, but there was the problem, was making the stop.
1: Right, and it was one of those, too, that, you know, they do that, then I'm like, I want to see what Josh Allen does next. Like, it's honestly where I was last night, but that was a lot of fun. The Bills are going to be a problem in the AFC. If Detroit can figure out anything defensively, I think they'll be a problem in the NFC. I mean, it's the same thing as last year. That offense can go with the best of them.
2: Mm-hmm.
1: Their defense is just horrendous right now. I feel better about Buffalo's defense than where Detroit's is. But it was a fun. Anytime you get that many points, it was fun, and it was just a little taste before the weekend of what we're going to have coming up.
2: What a weekend this is going to be. I mean, from preps to college to pro football all the way through, we've got some great matchups this weekend, really unbelievable matchups.
1: Yeah.
2: The college slate on Saturday as is stacked. I can't recall looking forward to a Saturday of football as much as I am looking forward to this Saturday. For me, it starts at 10 a.m., my Minnesota Gophers play, but it goes nonstop throughout the day, but gets really stacked during that UNC time when there's, and plus the LSU-Ole Miss matchup that's happening too,
1: that pisses me off. Lane Kiffin sucks, and it pisses me off because any other Saturday, that 5:30 CSU-BYU game would be the marquee matchup, but at 5:30 on ABC, just a couple channels over, you got LSU and Ole Miss. I hope Ole Miss hangs a zillion on them.
2: Oh, I would love that. The whole college sports world would love that.
1: I stand by it, though. Lane Kiffin's great for college football.
2: You need
1: a villain. Yep.
2: And he seems to have no problem being that.
1: No, he's leaning into it. He's leaning into it. The first LSU game, he comes walking out with two smoking hot chicks behind him, you know, Livy Dunn and some other gal. And then he's just walking and throws a pen at a kid after scribbling his name. Like, he just carries himself like a villain. Next game, he's walking out and he's got Lil Wayne behind him. Like, he's like, yeah, I'm the guy. You guys can all suck it. And that's who he is and how he carries himself. And I hope Ole Miss just spanks his butt on Saturday. This is the most excited I've been for a non-Colorado-related college football game in a long time.
2: I will follow along and see what's going on, but I'm going to be riveted to CSU, to UNC, CU as well.
1: I hope that CSU-BYU game keeps people intrigued, because that means that CSU's hanging around. That means CSU's hanging around, because I think a lot of people are thinking that thing's going to be over quick, fast, and in a hurry, and then they'll be flipping over to the other one, but I don't know.
2: And then I get North Dakota State at 8:30 on Saturday night as well. So this is a full slate for the Bry Man.
1: Yeah, I love that for you. I love that for you. And you, the Colorado Buffaloes in there as well. They are, they've got a interesting matchup against Northwestern. Remember Chip Kelly?
2: Absolutely.
1: He's now the offensive coordinator for Northwestern. So it's going to be a fun matchup there, where Northwestern's not going to just be like the old grind it out, I'll turn to hand the ball off. It's kind of a coin flip. That spread is Northwestern -3.5. Can the Buffaloes start 3-0? So tomorrow, here's what your TV is going to look like tomorrow at 5:30 p.m. if you have DirecTV. On Channel 4, CSU BYU. On Channel 7, LSU Ole Miss on Channel 31, Colorado versus Northwestern. When's the last time CU and CSU both were on mainstay channels?
2: Yeah, no, I can't recall a time. And then ESPN Plus
1: with the Bears.
2: We'll have the Bears.
1: At 6?
2: Yeah. So, yeah, I'm going to need multiple televisions.
1: Yeah.
2: You know, the thing to do is just to camp out at Big City Roadhouse.
1: Mm-hmm. Absolutely,
2: you know?
1: It is.
2: This is one of those where, yeah, just let them have the games on the TV. Your job would be to sit there, eat, and drink.
1: Yep.
2: And cheer. That sounds like a perfect day for that for me.
1: Yeah.
2: But I'll be going multiple screens as well.
1: And their brunch special's getting underway over there at Big City Roadhouse to start the day off. So it's Friday. It's Habajiba. If you're partying a little bit, you need a little hair of the dog tomorrow morning.
2: Mm-hmm.
1: They've got the specials on their mimosas. They got an incredible Bloody Mary.
2: My family goes there. My daughter and her clan go there every weekend.
1: Really?
2: For the brunch.
1: I love it.
2: Yeah, they look forward to it. My granddaughter cannot wait each weekend to head to Big City Roadhouse for that brunch special.
1: Breakfast,
2: I think, from
1: burger.
2: 10 until 2.
1: Yeah.
2: Yeah.
1: Yeah. 10 until noon.
2: 10 until, 10 until
1: no,
2: noon.
1: No, 10 until 2. You're right.
2: Yeah.
1: You're
2: I
1: right.
2: I thought so, yeah.
1: I can't read.
2: I'm sorry. Brunch is more than 2 hours.
1: That's on me.
2: All right.
1: Hey. Hand up accountability.
2: Giddy up.
1: They screwed up, Brian.
2: they let us get to Friday,
1: baby. I'm fired up. Like, I'm fired up for that. That game was so much fun last night. I had a great day yesterday. Get home, my cousin's son was hanging out with Tate.
2: Nice.
1: And was over there. And then I scooped them both up when I got there. And we were driving around looking at everything. And here comes my dad and brother pulling in the semi trucks. And they're both getting them to honk the horn. And they're running around on the trailers. It was just, it was a heart filling afternoon. Then they, Riggs goes bye bye. And then my whole family came over and we all just sat and watched Josh Allen and enjoyed a beer and just enjoyed each other's company. It was a fantastic evening last night. I'm fired up. I'm in a great mood. Let's have a Friday.
2: Let's do it.
1: We've got the Entertainment Hour coming up at 7 o'clock this morning. Susan Moore will join us. We'll review Mayday.
2: I watched it again yesterday.
1: Does what I was saying yesterday to you make sense now?
2: I don't remember what you said.
1: That's
2: yesterday.
1: Fair. I forget that we're got it. Yep.
2: Yep.
1: I'll get. Yep.
2: Yep.
1: yep. Thursday night special was incredible.
2: I did tune in for that yesterday. Yeah, and we have that if we need to.
1: Yeah, 100% we'll need to play that at some point.
2: Yeah, another year of making songs for Brady. And I got to tell you, we have a lot of fun doing this.
1: Yes, and he's 1-1 now.
2: Yeah, he
1: is. He took the Bills.
2: Yep.
1: I was going to yell at him if he took anything other than the Bills last night.
2: Me too.
1: Yes.
2: Yeah, I was very glad because, the song led him to victory, we'll go with.
1: That was one of my favorite things this week was when we were in there recording. And you kind of gave us, the background singers. So you gave us a little bit of creativity that we could jump
2: creative
1: in.
2: Creative license.
1: Yes, thank you. Yeah, yes. And I jumped in at one point during our warm-up, and I made you crack. And it felt like Saturday Night Live because I just made a really funny dude laugh, and that was like a really fun time for me.
2: Yeah, I don't break often in there, but you totally got me yesterday. Fun session.
1: We all high-fived afterwards. That's how much fun that we had in there. But we'll have beer at 9 as it's Oktoberfest season. Kevin McFarling is going to be bringing in a new beer. We had a pretzel-flavored beer last week.
2: Mm.
1: It was really, really good,
2: was
1: actually.
2: It?
1: Yeah.
2: Okay.
1: It was one of those novelty beers.
2: Yeah.
1: And it was one that we all agreed we could have more than just one of. So it was
2: okay,
1: very
2: that's
1: good.
2: Rare because a lot of those are like, that was cool to try once. But I don't think I could do a six-pack of it.
1: Yeah, 100% could on these ones. Plus, the donuts that he brought in was incredible. So I can't wait to see the
2: Wow, I feel I really missed out.
1: Yeah,
2: made Alaska look like a booger.
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1: 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It is a feel-good Friday, so get those responses in. 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

0: 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Now, I was just highlighting a couple of things that I absolutely loved about yesterday throughout this week. Obviously, Monday kicked off for me with a funeral, with my great uncle Albert passing away. But those provide an opportunity for me to see a lot of people that I don't see very often. It was good to see my family on Monday, except for the circumstances of why we were all together. So that was good. I told you about yesterday, but I think what will be my answer to this question is this weekend, getting a chance to play in a two-day tournament, a golf tournament at the Eaton Country Club. It's the one of the tournaments that it's serious, kind of, but doesn't require a handicap. So that means that my brother gets to play in this with me. So my brother and I and my buddy Tarson, we're going to go up there on Saturday and just have a whole lot of fun. Nice. I'm very excited. I've been looking forward to this for a very, very, very, very, very, very long time, and I'm happy it's finally here.
1: Yeah, I've known that you have been juiced for this one, and I hope the weather holds out for you enough for you to at least get out there and play. Because yeah, I know it's going to be a special time, just you and your guys getting out there and having some fun. I know that's something you probably took for granted when you had the opportunity to do it all time.
0: Sure did.
1: You know,
0: 100% did. And that's why I'm like, this was one of those with my wife. I'm like, here's what I'm doing, honey. Like, it wasn't even a, hey, can I? This is like, and I'm talking in late July, I was telling her, hey, here's what I'm doing, honey. This is my plan for this. And, I just love it because my parents were looking down at, like, Jackson Lake to see if they could take Jenna and the kids there while we were up golfing. Like, I just love my little, I love my family. But this was something that I was a little worried about because the one tournament that we played in for Agfinity has been the only golf tournament I played in all year. And I couldn't tell you the last time that number's been under 10 most summers.
1: Yeah.
0: So I'm fired up about this. But what about you, buddy?
1: Definitely just wrapping up the trip in Alaska. You know, that was that was absolutely amazing. I've never experienced anything like it. And I don't know that I ever will again. The feeling was just incredible. It was truly the time of my life and the best week I've had. But there was, just other little things. We got a new car. You know, that's kind of a cool thing. My wife, I really love the vehicle we picked up. My wife has needed a different vehicle for a long time, and we had kind of resided to the fact that, you know, it's just not going to happen. We will drive the ones we have until they die. And then things changed, and we were able to get this, and absolutely thrilled for her. The way my daughter took care of me on my birthday when I got back from Alaska. I have always wanted a pocket watch. For some reason, when I was a kid and through all my life, I just thought it was cool. And she had one engraved with me and her on it, and just a beautiful message from daughter to father of us, her holding onto my finger in this with our names.
0: That's
1: and it
0: so
1: just,
0: cool, dude.
1: It just hit me. It was so so touching, and just getting to see the grandkids again after a week away, seeing my grandson Xander lit up. I had no idea that he was now into building models, and his thing was they scored the other night. Him and Kyla said, all right, let's just go check the stores and look around. I said, you're going to have better luck online. Nobody carries stuff anymore, and he came out of a store with two of these anime figures that he had been wanting, that to see him just lit up. That's a lot of fun to do. And football.
0: And football.
1: And football.
0: And football.
1: Football will always fall into this thankfulness.
0: You listed like 12 things, and in getting to back to see me wasn't on there, but that's neither here nor
1: there.
0: Well,
1: that went without saying, Tanner.
0: Let's go to the Clearwater Products Hotline. We've got the Lonster up there. Lonstee, good Friday morning. Have a Jeeba, my friend.
2: Hey, have a Jeeba, and good Friday morning to everybody.
1: Absolutely, man. It is going to be a jam-packed weekend of football. You ready for it, Lonnie?
2: Oh, guess what I got last night?
1: I don't know. What'd you get, Lonnie?
2: Hey, one of my family members got tickets to the CSU football game.
1: Oh, man, nice. No kidding?
2: No kidding.
1: Oh, that is going to be something. That's a big score to get those tickets.
2: It was. No, this is of this is one thing I've always wanted on my bucket list, was go to a CSU football game. It's been a long time.
1: So are they going to take you? Oh, we lost Lonnie.
0: Lost Lonnie.
1: All right.
0: Lonnie, if you're there, you'll need to... Can you talk, Lonnie? Maybe let's end it and we can have Lonster call back in, because that is very exciting. I was actually thinking about this. Congrats to Kyle. He was the winner of the tickets that we were giving away. If I didn't have this golf tournament, those tickets wouldn't have been up for grabs, because I was you and I were heading to Canvas to watch the Rams and the Cougars.
1: This is a game I would go out
0: yes.
1: to go and see.
0: And I don't even like that many people. I never like being around that many people, but for this game, I'm 100% in.
1: All right, we're going to take a chance just answering it live on the air. I'm guessing, Lonnie, this is you again.
2: Clear?
1: Yeah, we're good to go. You're live on the air, Lonnie. So are you going to get to go to the game?
2: Believe it or not, yes.
1: Really? You're one of the chosen ones that got the family picked?
2: Believe it or not, I got picked.
1: Man, I am really, really excited for you, Lonnie. Have you been to Canvas Stadium yet?
2: It's been, I went about 2 years ago when Thompson Valley was in the state playoffs.
1: Okay. Oh, yeah, okay. I have yet. Honestly, I've never been there.
2: I'll tell you what, that is a great stadium.
1: Yeah, it looks like it in everything I've seen, but I used to go to so many games at Hughes, you know, when it was there, and then I have never had the opportunity to go in this stadium. That setting is going to be electric. It's what college football is all about, is what that's going to feel like on Saturday.
2: He's a BYU fan, and I'm a CSU fan.
1: Okay, all right. So if we see any fisticuffs up in the stands, we'll know that's where the wild man, Lonnie, is hanging out.
2: That's right. Call the 911 immediately or something.
1: Yeah, we'll get her taken care of, Lonnie.
0: Lonster, I hope you have a wonderful time, my friend. That is, that's going to be a lot of fun. We are very happy for you, buddy. So appreciate you sharing that with us, and we'll catch up with you on Monday.
2: All right, that sounds good. And everybody, have a good weekend, and have a chiba.
1: Have a chiba, Lonnie. See you later, buddy.
0: Lonster's the best, man. Lonster,
1: he is.
0: Lonnie is the man. I love that so much for him.
1: I am so juiced for him to get to go that. I know what that's got to mean to him.
0: You could hear it in his voice.
1: Yep.
0: I mean, how fired up he is for this one.
1: Well, I thought it was just a family member of his who got tickets, and I was thinking, oh, and he got shut out.
0: Yeah.
1: You know, I didn't know the end of the story was, and he was getting to go.
0: I
1: thought he was just happy for his family member, because that would be like Lonnie.
0: Yeah, that would be like Lonnie.
1: Yeah.
0: Yeah, that's cool for Lonster. I love that. So what is the best part of your week? Jamie says, getting a new day to spend with my wife over and over again.
1: Beautiful.
0: I love that. Bailey, my daughter has school pictures. Had school pictures today, and this is her picture she posted on our Facebook page. So go check this out. Needless to say, we will be doing retakes, but this reminds me of myself and my grandma. It's such a cute little picture. She's got her tongue out. Going to be retakes for Bailey there. I love that. HVAC guy, not really a shining moment this week. I've been feverishly getting boiler systems up and running because it's that time of the year. I go home and flop. And then he talked himself into something that he thought was good, but then realized that's kind of sad too. So, well, it's still to come. HVAC guy, you still got some time this week to
1: plenty
0: have
1: of time. You can have a great half hour in a weekend and pull out your entire week.
0: 100% correct.
1: Yeah.
0: 100%. All right. Let us know what was the best part of your week. It's a Feel Good Friday right here on Northern Colorado's Voice, 103.1 and 1310 KFKA.
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0: 888-530-0043. That's the J9 Agency's text line. Isn't Canvas Stadium the house that Tanner built? No, I just lived right next to it while they were building it, and it was the worst time ever.
1: Oh, did you really?
0: Oh, my God. I was in, for anybody who was at CSU, they know about Gruesome Newsom. It's Gruesome Newsom Hall. I was really, really torn between going to Nebraska and going to CSU. And I waited until
1: straight up Nebraska.
0: Yeah, okay. Straight up Nebraska. Because there we went and toured Lincoln, and their broadcasting school was awesome out there. But I was obviously already working here at KFK, and I was like, well, I've got roots here. Who knows where that'll lead? And so I decided CSU is way late. And so that was the only dorm that was available. There was no AC at all. It was just gross in there. We had a dude that took a crap in the middle of the hall. It was just terrible. And so
1: that's highly unpleasant.
0: I hated that year of my life of staying in those dorms. So we opened the windows at night because it's the only time we could cool it down and hope it stayed that way for the day. And every Saturday morning, after maybe I overindulged allegedly in college, they would start building Canvas, which is right across the street. And jackhammers going at 5 a.m., and it was the worst year of my life while they were building that. Yeah. Your head was already pounding, and there's a jackhammer
1: going
0: outside. Yeah, I was
1: thinking, not good. How do you know if it's the construction?
0: Right.
1: Or the initiation.
0: Yeah, correct. Let us know what was the best part of your week. Troy says going to wet a line tomorrow. So going to go do some fishing
1: nice.
0: Tomorrow.
1: Very nice. Good luck.
0: Good luck.
1: Hope you reel in a biggin.
0: A biggin. Yes.
1: Yeah. Mm-hmm. I have so many friends who fish, mm-hmm. and my Facebook feed is inundated with people holding up, 10-inch pike. Got this one just down from,
0: I don't know about you, but I stop and look how big the fish is every time.
1: Oh, I always do.
0: I'm a big
1: absolutely.
0: Fan of that.
1: Yeah.
0: That's certainly a new thing to do. I love when wives will compare their husband's picture and their husband's face after a big catch of a fish in their wedding day. That was a trend that was going around. And so much bigger smiles when they're holding that fish compared to their wedding day. I love it. All right, 6:43 the time now. Let's jump out and get to the KFK News and Sports Center.
2: 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Larimer County Department of Natural Resources embarking on a public education campaign, Shared Ground, to inform the community about the importance of staying on designated trails in the region's open spaces. According to the Loveland Reporter-Herald, some unauthorized trails are created inadvertently when one group wanders off the main path, stomping down vegetation and creating an area that can look to others like a designated hiking trail. Thompson School Board paving the way for the Thompson Education Support Professionals Association during a meeting this week, approving two policies that would govern the recognition of new unions and making good on a promise made to the fledgling union at the end of the last school year. In April, the board conditionally recognized the union, which would represent classified staff, according to the Loveland Reporter-Herald. 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
3: I'm Channel 2 Pinpoint Weather meteorologist Alden German. Overnight Thursday, we'll see mostly cloudy skies and drying conditions. Friday will start dry, afternoon highs in the middle 80s with spotty storms expected in the afternoon. More showers expected on Saturday.
4: 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I'm John Thayer. The Rockies fell at home yesterday as the Rockies lost to the Padres 9-2. Tanner Gordon took the loss. He's 1-5. The Rockies now 56-97. Rockies back at Coors Field tonight as they start a series with the Seattle Mariners. NFL last night, the Buffalo Bills winners over the Lions 41-31. The Bills are 2-0 to start the season. It's a home opener Sunday for the Broncos as they host the Jaguars. Jacksonville's 1-0. Denver looking for its first win of the season. In college football action this week, Colorado Buffaloes are on the road as they travel to Northwestern. The Buffs are 2-0. Colorado State is at Canvas Stadium. They host number 11, BYU. 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

0: Oktoberfest for the Windsor DDA, for the Windsor Downtown Alliance, is happening September 26th.
1: Yes,
0: That's
1: it is.
0: Next Saturday. And next week, you and I need to figure out when, where, but Michelle Vance, happy birthday to Michelle Vance, by the way. She's been in with us a couple of times. She used to run the chamber over there in Windsor, now the head of the Downtown Alliance. She is going to provide us with the steins for our challenge, for our drinking challenge, 40-ounce steins.
1: Yes.
0: You versus me.
1: Yeah, where are we doing it?
0: That's up to us. We've got to get those logistics next week somewhere. We'll be doing that and doing it on Facebook Live.
1: Bring it.
0: You're going down.
1: I think you know better than that. This is where you're just going to talk
0: one,
1: a big...
0: No, this one I truly do believe. If it was das Boot, I would lose. Because that one is like a true like chug. 40 ounces, you can't just one pull and be done. Don't look at me like that. Nobody can see your face besides me, and then I sound like an idiot for laughing at that. You're going down on this one. We're both winning, but you're going down.
1: Yeah, we'll see. There's no way I'm losing to you in this. there are few things in life I am supremely confident about.
0: Yeah,
1: but me beating you in this, I am supremely confident of.
0: All right.
1: Yeah.
0: See, and I feel the same way about me beating you.
1: Yeah. Look, I mean, just seriously, you put two containers beside each other and do which one will hold more quicker.
0: The only reason I've got this belly is because of beer.
1: No, it's peer pressure. I did that to you. You were like 130 when we started together.
0: I just wanted to belong.
1: It's sympathy weight.
0: Pounds.
1: Yes.
0: Since
1: you're welcome.
0: When we did, no BS, when we started the show, I started packing on weight because I was like, why am I up this early? I'm hungry. And then I would like eat so much during the morning show. And now I'm like, okay, just one cup of black
1: Neither
0: coffee.
1: Of us eat a damn thing during this show.
0: No, not anymore.
1: When we first started, it was like Jimmy Dean sponsored our show.
0: And I'd be 320 now.
1: Oh, no, it was each week we would take turns bringing in boxes of breakfast sandwiches and whatever else was there. Now it's, I mean, nothing.
0: Nothing.
1: Yes.
0: No, we're small steps to a healthier lifestyle.
1: Yeah.
0: But we will be chugging
1: but
0: 40
1: drink
0: ounce beers.
1: At 9 o'clock.
0: Yep. But you're going down at this.
1: Not going to happen.
0: So shout out to the Windsor Downtown Alliance and Michelle for, I had that idea. It hit me and I was like, we were talking about it. They're a partner of ours. Let's do it. And the dude down the hall emailed her and he said, I've never got a quicker yes. Then when he emailed her and said, would you be interested in this? And she said, name the place and name the time and I'll be there.
1: That is just over three beers. Okay, so it's the tall one you get at the ballpark.
0: Mm-hmm.
1: You know, it's just like one and a half of those, a little more than that. Okay, it's almost two of those.
0: It's two and a half of those.
1: Okay, do you remember my intake during the last Rockies game I went to?
0: Uh-huh.
1: Okay.
0: Mm-hmm. I was also that way. I just didn't send you a picture of it when I was right behind home plate.
1: Oh, really?
0: Yeah.
1: All righty. Yeah. Okay. So do we need to sit in front of a ball game in order to do this?
0: Maybe. Who's saying this? I finally found something I'm good at. The country song. I can't remember. Gosh, I can't remember it, but this is what I'm good at. This is what I'm good at, is drinking beer, buddy. You're going down.
1: It sounds like we're both prepared
0: yes,
1: for this.
0: Yes,
1: I can't wait to train.
0: I will. Yeah, I'll be doing a lot of that this weekend on the golf course. 6:54 the time now. Let's get a break here. Let's get to the Daybreak Market Report.
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3: Hi, everybody. I'm Russell Nimitz. Well, as we get things underway here on this Thursday morning, you know, as we look back to yesterday's trade, between not seeing any immediate fundamental support week to date out of feedlot country mixed in with the news that Santa Teresa, New Mexico port is scheduled to reopen to Mexican cattle imports on September 24th, It turned out to be kind of a rough day for sure for both live and feeder cattle futures. At the closing bell, October live cattle down 2.25 at 218.45, December down 3.15 at 220.20, and February live cattle down 3.77 at 220.90. Feeder cattle futures for September down $1.80 at 338.47, October down 4.20 at 329.65, and November off $5.80 at 323.10. Looking across our region, recently at Wilcox Livestock Auction, they're in Wilcox, Arizona. Way up cows on the high end, 145 up to $1.60. Slaughter bulls, 165 up to 175. Stock cows, 2,800 up to 3,100. And cow-calf pairs, 3,200 up to 37.5. Feeder cattle, 3 to 4 weight steers, 493 up to 530. 4 to 5 weights, 461 up to 490. 5 to 6 weights, 408 up to 445. And there's 6 to 7 weight steers, 367 up to 384.
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3: 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In fact, our good friend Leif Bakken with our affiliate KBJM Radio in Lemon, South Dakota, who's also a sheep producer, sent me a text to pass along that in this week's Hettinger ram sale, 49 rams averaged $1,105. Top ram was a Hampshire at $2,100. Also, 100 ewes from NDSU Extension sold for $400 a head. Last night, he was in Miles City for the Montana Wool Growers Association ewe sale and reports 384 yearling ewes and ewe lambs there, averaged nearly $584 a head. Top sellers were 10 Targhees from the Montana Sheep Company at $850 a head. Today at noon, it's the Montana Ram Sale, and we'll have those sale results for you tomorrow. Wrapping things up with the commodities, wheat markets are off to a mixed start, corn and soybeans mostly higher. March KC winter wheat is down 3/4 at 8.11.5. March Chicago wheat down 3 this morning at 7.43 3/4. However, March Minneapolis spring wheat's actually up 2.25 at 7.77. March corn right now up a half at 5.49 1/4, May up a half at 5.55, with those January soybeans up 6 1/4 at 13.43 1/2. For the Western Ag Network, I'm Russell Nimitz.
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0: the song that I was thinking of.
1: Yeah, I hadn't thought of that for a long time.
0: I hadn't either. Bailey said, I think you're thinking of the song Pretty Good at Drinking Beer, but I don't know who sings it.
1: No, that was Billy Currington.
0: It was Billy Currington.
1: And yes, yes, we are.
0: Yes.
1: Yes.
0: Yeah, but the song I was thinking of, no. All right, coming up, we've got the Entertainment Hour with Susan Moore. We'll have What Day Is It? We'll talk about what we're streaming right now and review Mayday, Ryan Reynolds' new movie. If you've seen it, get those reviews in. Text us 888-530-0043 in the 8 o'clock hour. Smash, trash, or remodel. And then a lot of football previews happening in the 8 o'clock hour before beer at 9. Yeah, no wine today. We're going with the beer with Oktoberfest coming up. The Windsor Oktoberfest, September 26th. 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
3: ABC News, I'm Sherry Preston. He made it clear he was going to do it today. Warren Buffett has announced he has stepped down as chairman of Berkshire Hathaway, a post he has held since 1970. He becomes chairman emeritus as his son Howard Buffett becomes chairman of the board. Federal Reserve judge issuing a new order saying there needs to be 30 days notice given before any major renovations happen to the Kennedy Center. A federal judge saying that, including its demolition.
4: Trump insists he should be recognized for helping the institution financially. But Congress just gave the center $250 million for renovations. And the financial troubles only began after Trump tried to change the name, causing performers to cancel and ticket sales to plummet.
3: ABC's Mary Bruce in Washington. Everyday Americans struggling to fill up their gas tanks. The price of gasoline rising to just under $4.50 a gallon overnight, and diesel up to $6.44 a gallon on average. Most farm equipment and semi-trucks use diesel. Farmers and truckers say they're hurting. This is ABC News.
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6: 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The court case that has tied the hands of bankers and creditors seeking to collect on unpaid debts and bills on the Future Legends Sports Complex in Windsor may soon be coming to a conclusion. According to the Greeley Tribune, Weld District Court Judge Shannon Lyons issued partial summary judgments against the entities that own Future Legends, and late Wednesday granted requests for sanctions against the entity that collectively own the sports park. An administrative law judge will hold a hearing in December on a campaign finance complaint against citizens group Greeley Demands Better and its associated political group We Are Greeley after the Elections Division of the Colorado Secretary of State's office announced it had found evidence to support allegations of unlawful acts by those groups, according to the Greeley Tribune. The complaint will be heard on December 18th in the hearing room of the Secretary of State's office. Northern Colorado's Voice, 103.1. 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
7: I'm Channel 2 Pinpoint Weather meteorologist Alden German. Overnight Thursday, we'll see mostly cloudy skies and drying conditions. Friday will start dry, afternoon highs in the middle 80s with spotty storms expected in the afternoon. More showers expected on Saturday.
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0: Traffic around Northern Colorado this morning. 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

0: Looks like I'm losing. I'm losing my mind. I'm wasting my time. Oh, yeah.
1: Susan Moore joining us on the Clearwater Products Hotline.
2: Oh, gosh. Good morning. Good morning. Good morning.
1: Good morning to you, Susan. Thank you for joining us this morning. And
2: my pleasure.
1: How
2: my
1: have
2: pleasure.
1: You been? What's been the best part of your week? All the things. Fill us in.
2: Well, what?
3: Oh, just no. He was saying, just fill us in. What was your best part of your week and all that?
2: Okay. Well, I guess you're thinking I'm going to say watching the Buffalo Bills playing their first game in their new football stadium last night.
1: I wasn't expecting
3: that either. But yeah, Josh Allen, pretty nice looking man.
2: Yeah. But I've just had a really good week appreciating my little farm and my animals and my husband. And the nice thing about being retired is you get up in the morning and go, what should I do today? We'll see.
3: And actually, nothing is an acceptable answer.
2: Well, there's always something that pops up, but nothing that I have to leave home for.
1: I'm envious.
3: Which is pretty nice, yeah. I'm looking forward to seeing you this weekend. We are going to do what we christen anyone with who comes to visit us after a vacation. You will sit and watch the slideshow.
2: I can't wait.
3: Do you remember when we were, I remember when we were young, whenever somebody would get back from a trip, they had those big stacks of slides that would be in the projector, and you'd have the clicker. You would put up that white screen in your living room, and everyone would gather around with their snacks and drink, and you go, I'm going to have to pretend I am entertained for 2.5 hours. I said, oh, just wait. We have two more reels. Yeah. Click, click, click, click. Click, click. I can still smell that projector, man. Do you actually know at all what we're talking about, Tanner?
1: I do. Not on the personal, but like my generation was the last generation that had projectors in school. And they had the clicker and all that. So I know that. Never had anybody do that but on the phone, showing you pictures and stuff. And I'm giggling because I turned into the guy that I used to make fun of. Would you like to see a picture of my kids? I've turned into that dad. Well, I'm like, I've got some pictures here, and instead of in my wallet, I've got a camera roll full of them on my phone. I'm like, hey, look at this one. Oh, he was doing this and this one. Look at this one.
3: And you do get guilty, at least I know we will, of this was mesmerizing to us, but to somebody else, that's just the seventh tail of a damn whale you have showed us.
1: We were fired up with each and every one of them you showed us. We had a group little huddle earlier this week when you were showing us videos and pictures of the whales. We were all very fascinated with every single one of them. So when you have a trip like that, though, man, you've got to do it.
3: It was something special. I know, Susan, you lived in, it was Anchorage, wasn't it?
2: I did, and it was just incredible living there. But you've told us about your trip. It's amazing. It's just,
3: in other words, Brian, world. Shut up about it is what you're trying to say.
1: How far is Anchorage from the ocean? Is that a dumb question?
3: I have no idea.
2: It's not an inlet, but it's not actually the ocean.
3: It seems like I had heard a statistic like 48% to 52% of the population of Alaska or something lives in Anchorage.
1: Yeah, that would make sense.
2: Listen to you.
3: Well, I paid attention on the tour.
1: Have you considered bringing that here?
3: No.
1: Okay.
3: Yeah. No. Why would I mess up my game now? That would not be it. Anything else fun happening out on the farm?
2: No. I just wanted to say too, I don't remember a lot about Alaska. That was 40 years ago. Okay. Not really any news.
3: Was it even a state when you were there? Did you negotiate that while you were there?
2: Yes, the Seward Pass. That was me.
3: That was it. I knew that. I heard about the Seward Follies there.
1: Susan, I'll get an old crack in at him at some point this morning for you on that. tell Bob thank you, because he was the one who texted in last week while you were out and recommended this movie that we're going to be doing. And I never did respond to him, but when he texted in and said that, hey, Mayday is the movie that you guys need to do, that's how I knew that was the movie we were doing this week, is because Bob took control of the segment.
2: Thank you, Bob.
3: He has a tendency to do that. Since I was gone, he went to you with his with his show inquiries or suggestions.
1: Yeah, he's like, okay. Well, imagine if you all three scored it a 9. Like, he was selling it to me.
2: I'm
1: not doing it. I was like, dude, it's got Ryan Reynolds in it. I'm in. Like, it's I'm 100% in. So that will be the movie that we're going to review coming up in just a bit. But we'll talk about what we're watching, what we're streaming. You can share that with us. But Brian's been a little bit of a heater here with the celebrity birthdays in the What Day Is It segment. So we'll see how you guys fare as a team today.
3: I don't know if if you know that it was even possible for me to come back from Alaska more brilliant than I left.
1: I knew it was possible, and I was praying for it.
3: That time with the whales, they taught me a lot.
2: Yeah.
3: You wait till wait till you see me breach on Sunday when you come over.
1: Susan, I'd fake an illness. 7:13 the time now. We're going to get into What Day Is It next. Right where, Susan?
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16: And
1: Mick Jagger.
16: Good morning, Broncos.
1: I don't know what that was about.
3: Whoops. Yeah, a little premature on the Stones there. Sorry.
1: God,
3: sorry,
1: I'm so
3: everybody.
1: Glad you came back from Alaska. More brilliant.
3: Yeah,
1: absolutely. Believe is what you had said.
3: Come here, Tanner.
1: Yeah, no.
3: Okay.
1: All right, welcome back into the Entertainment Hour. As Brian knew going into this, it's what day is it time?
3: I really, really thought I was on to something there.
1: I'm Tanner Schwant, Brian Geary, my co-host Susan Moore, joining us on the Clearwater Products Hotline.
2: Hello.
1: The word of the day today is churlish.
3: Churlish. I don't know this. Susan, you ever heard of churlish?
2: I have, and I'll know it when you say it, Tanner.
3: Of course you will. Me too.
1: Churlish is a formal word used to describe someone or something that is impolite or rude.
3: Oh.
1: I was shocked by the churlish remarks made by my opponent. Churlish.
2: Oh, my. Churlish. So, okay.
3: So did you lie about knowing that, Susan?
2: Well, I thought it was an oldie, an old word, old-timey word.
3: Well, yeah, but okay, yeah, we'll go with that. I'm sure it is.
2: And not positive. Okay.
3: Yeah.
1: All right. Today is, there's a lot to celebrate today.
3: Well, let's get started.
1: It is National POW and MIA Recognition Day.
3: Yeah, absolutely. That is a cause near and dear, I think, to all of us.
1: Absolutely.
3: Greatest respect.
1: It is also the Air Force's birthday today.
3: Happy birthday to the Air Force.
2: Mm-hmm.
1: Mm-hmm. It's National Tradesman Day today. We were talking about this with Bright Futures yesterday.
3: Yeah, I firmly believe in trade schools and finding, as we talked about, finding your passion. And if you can find education to make you better at that. It's a beautiful way to go.
1: Well, and I love it. Seemingly, we're starting to see a shift in stereotypes of jobs where those blue-collar workers are actually being applauded more for what they're doing, because AI can do a lot of things, but I haven't seen them, you know, drive a truck or be in the ag community. Like, you know what I mean? And we're going to need those people, so it's a very viable.
2: Can't fix the leak under the sink.
1: Right.
2: Can't replace the doorknobs that are all worn out. Oh,
1: amen,
2: sorry.
1: Susan.
2: My to-do list.
1: Okay. You're just yelling at Bob what you can't do today.
3: Yeah, I was
1: super swamped.
3: I was hearing that, too. That had Bob to do right ahead of that.
2: Yeah.
1: It is also National Cheeseburger Day. So National Double Cheeseburger Day and National Cheeseburger Day are on the same day.
3: No, they're not. In the same week.
1: Same week.
3: Yeah,
1: sorry,
3: we had double cheeseburger earlier. I had triple cheeseburger night last night. And
2: Oh, my.
3: Yeah, they were little thin patties, though. It was like, it's McDonald's. It hardly counts.
2: Right.
3: Yeah, you can't even measure those. Seriously. All right. So, yeah, there we go. Cheeseburger day. I could live on cheeseburgers. Cheeseburger a day. I know it doesn't keep the doctor away.
1: No.
3: But it's still pretty good.
1: Makes me a happy boy.
3: Yeah, do oompa.
1: All right. Full transparency again. The list today is from 2025. So if someone's dead, let me know.
3: Do you get bonus points for knowing that?
1: No, you do not. Okay. Yeah, no.
3: All right.
1: Over under 13.5. So that means you need to get 14 of these today. We start first with Frankie Avalon, who turns 86.
3: Oh, absolutely.
2: Really?
3: Frankie Avalon, yeah.
2: He's still at it.
3: Grease is the word.
2: Yes.
3: It is. Or did Frankie die in the last year?
1: No, he did not.
3: He did not. Okay, okay. You just verified that?
1: I just verified that.
3: Okay.
1: When I heard her say, oh my God.
3: wasn't it Frankie and Annette who did the beach movies?
2: Yes, I think you're right.
3: Yeah, I used to watch those when I was a kid. Ratso was the bad guy on the beach, the biker dude.
2: Oh.
1: All right. Yeah. Holly Robinson Pete turned 62 today.
3: Yes. TV personality and wife of Rodney Pete, former NFL player, but she's done pretty darn well without the Pete.
2: Yeah.
1: Jada Pinkett Smith.
3: There's another three-namer.
1: Turns 55. Yeah. James Marsden turns 53.
3: He's
2: handsome actor.
3: Yeah, he's been in so many great things, but his stint in Jury Duty.
2: I know.
3: Is like the top of the heap for me, for him. That made me fall in love with him all over.
2: Yeah.
1: Jason Sudeikis turns 51.
3: Yeah, Ted Lasso. Oh,
2: the famous dance he does is the cutest thing he's ever done.
3: The little dance when he was on Saturday Night Live?
2: Yes.
3: Oh, I love that when he would be, yes, I know exactly what you're talking about. It was great.
1: Bobby Jones is 87, or 88.
3: Bobby Jones, no.
1: He's a gospel singer, 88 years old today. Okay. Beth Grant is 77.
3: Ulysses' daughter? I know her parents.
1: Nice.
3: I missed me.
1: 77 today. Beth Grant was in No Country for Old Men. That's a vacation for you, I think, Brian.
3: Hey, friend.

0: Is he one of the Olsen twins?
1: Guitarist of the Jayhawks.
0: Wasn't it Mary Kate and Mark?
1: Brian has given up on trying to win. He's just trying to find the jokes now. Joanne Catherall. Catherall.
0: From Human League.
1: 64 today. Yeah. That is correct.
0: Don't you want me?
1: Ricky Bell is 59.
0: Bell Biv DeVoe.
1: That is correct.
0: Yeah.
1: All right.
2: Oh, wow.
1: Let's see here. Aisha Tyler is 56.
0: I don't know that one.
1: I think that's A-I-S-H-A. Isn't that Aisha?
0: I would think so.
1: Talk show host is 56. Emily Rutherford is 52.
0: Rutherford, no.
1: The New Adventures of the Old Christine.
0: No.
1: Travis Schultz is 52.
0: No.
1: He was in Community and Scrubs.
0: I don't know any of these people, Susan.
1: Exhibit is 52.
0: Exhibit is a rapper.
2: That's not a name.
0: Yeah, it is. It is.
2: Yeah,
0: I don't think it's a birth name.
1: Really?
0: But I don't know.
1: I was just thinking, if we go for baby number three, I've got a new name.
0: Exhibit Schwint.
1: Meet Tate Teagan, and this is Exhibit. Sophina Brown is 50 today.
0: No.
1: From Numbers. Barrett Foa is 49.
0: No.
1: Sounds like CIS Los Angeles.
0: Fat thing in Star Wars.
1: Sarah Haynes is 49.
0: Yes. From Michael and Sarah and Good Morning America.
1: That is correct. Right. Billy Eichner is 48.
0: Singer, comedian?
1: Not a singer.
0: Really? Okay.
1: But yes, a comedian. Billy Eichner is a very funny individual. He does the Billy on the Street, where he just runs up very aggressively and goes, "Man, for a dollar, name a woman."
0: That's where I've seen him. Okay.
1: He's very, very funny.
0: We get that, right?
1: Sure. I don't care. You're not getting there anyways. Taylor and Brandon Porter are 33.
0: Yes, they're relatives.
1: From Party of Five. Okay. Patrick Schwarzenegger is 33.
0: That's Arnold's boy.
1: Mm-hmm.
2: He was on The White Lotus, but I think he also does modeling because he's pretty handsome.
0: Oh, a very good-looking guy. Yeah, he is. Yeah.
1: Tay Kerr is 31.
0: Maddie and Tay.
1: Yeah, I take back the one that I gave you with Billy Eichner because you are going to get it now.
0: Okay.
1: Lance Armstrong is 55 today.
0: Absolutely. My son caddied for him once on the golf course.
1: Not a nice guy, right?
0: Not a big tipper.
1: Oh, that's what it was.
0: Yeah.
1: Which, those things typically correlate.
0: Yeah.
1: As I said earlier, happy birthday to Michelle Vance with the Windsor Downtown Alliance. So happy birthday to her. If it's your birthday, happy birthday to you. We're going to dive into what we're streaming, what we're watching, and oh my God, the plethora of documentaries that have been released. Brian will tell us about those as well.
0: Did you see my list?
1: We'll get into that next right where, Susan.
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0: 7:30 the time. We want to know what you're watching out there. Share it with us by texting us on the J9 Agency's text line, 888-530-0043. Susan Moore joining us this morning. I'm Tanner Schwint. Brent Geary's my co-host. And guys, Tires is about it when I can sneak an episode of Tires in between football. That's about it. And now with football back Monday night, Thursday night, I have Tuesday and Wednesday to watch the movie. So that's where I'm going to be. So I'm not going to have a lot to contribute to this segment for the football season. This is where I lean on you guys. Susan, what are you watching right now?
1: You know, we're rewatching Downton Abbey. This is the second time because it's so
0: Downtown
1: good.
0: It's Abbey.
2: Sorry, go ahead.
1: Okay. We finished up the latest season of Reacher, and we're watching Ted Lasso. Nothing great. Tell me something great to watch, you guys.
2: Well, apparently is not a positive review that you throw on the end of those.
0: I thought you were liking Reacher, Susan. What happened?
1: Well, you know, as it got close to the last episode, it was so bloody. They had been doing the fight scenes and choreographing them, so they were really fun to watch. But this one was just cutting people up and dropping them down staircases, and I mean, it was just
0: too much.
1: Too much. Thank you.
2: It did get more graphic. Instead of the thing that was always cool about Reacher is it stayed Bondish, cartoonish, and still in a sense.
0: I
2: agree with you on that. It definitely was a bloodier season of it, but I still love the show.
1: I love the actor, for sure.
2: And just his delivery of lines.
0: Yeah.
2: You know, just his deadpan drop of this isn't supposed to be a place to be funny, but it was.
0: Right.
2: I really, really enjoy that. So I did dig Reacher throughout. Let's see. Also, there's one. Okay, here's my documentary world. One we're hooked on HBO Max is called A Killer Story, and it's about this murder case that had taken place where this woman was convicted of murdering her ex-husband and his wife. And there's one couple who were retired and took it upon themselves that they were going to look into this mystery because it didn't add up to them. And they have been doing their own investigating, wrote over like 9,000 emails to this reporter over a period of time. And finally, after like 7 years, he responded to one that was he was just getting inundated. And finally, he responded and said, I think we should talk. And going into investigating this case and their passion for trying to bring it out, it's really captivating.
0: It's like the real life version of Only Murders in the Building. Investigate those murders. So
2: it's intriguing watching this old couple who have devoted themselves to doing this. So that's fun. Also, a new season of Mobland just hit.
1: Oh,
2: and I love Tom Hardy, Pierce Brosnan, Helen Mirren. Those are three dynamite forces.
1: Yeah, I agree. They are wonderful.
2: Yeah, and that should create something pretty cool to watch. I'm going to check out, I think it's called Neely, which is the spinoff of Reacher.
1: Right.
2: Yeah, so that looks intriguing. Also, just being released today, I'm sure you guys will be all over this, Monster, the Lizzie Borden story. They go back and do a 6-part series on Lizzie Borden. And taking it back and like reenacting it with real life actors and the story and all that.
1: So sounds terrific.
2: I think we know how that ends, and it's probably bloody and stairs involved there. And the one that my wife and I sat down and watched all 4 episodes, one after the other, and it was highly disturbing just because of who it was, OJ Unseen.
0: Yeah.
2: There was a time after OJ was released when he was trying to find a way to get back into the mainstream. He was so dumb and naive that he thought people were craving it. So they had come up with a prank show called Juiced. And what it was they were putting OJ in situations like he was selling a white Bronco at a car lot.
0: Oh, good Lord.
2: Yeah, I mean, it was mind-blowing. It never got released.
0: I wonder why.
2: And all of the people involved, it was the people who were involved in it were the ones who were doing like the, when they were doing the Girls Gone Wild and those things. It was during that time of video. And this is a four-part series about the show that was never shown, but it shows OJ in these pranks and hearing him behind the scenes and all this. I found it absolutely fascinating, frustrating, and everything that you could find in it, and I couldn't quit watching it.
0: I can't do those things. Like, the murder documentaries and stuff like that. Like, I had, during the Lindsay Clancy trial that's going on right now, I couldn't watch the news because it just makes me so mad and disgusted and just, I can't do that, and I can't watch those documentaries. But, like, Faith texts again, if you're into murder mystery-type documentaries, I watched Death of a Pastor's Wife.
2: I watched that, too.
0: She said it was a wild emotional ride that will draw you in and anger the crap out of you. Like, I'm into watching things that make me smile or laugh or that I don't have to think about. I don't those
2: stick with tires.
0: Yeah, I'm going to.
2: All right.
0: she said also got into Widow's Bay on Apple TV, and it's pretty funny.
2: I watched all except I haven't finished the last episode, and that one cleaned up in the awards for comedy.
0: Did it?
1: I tried to watch it too.
2: Yeah, and I'm just not sure whether I liked it or not.
1: Yeah.
2: I'm leaning more towards no.
0: All right.
2: Okay.
0: HVAC Guys is streaming now the all-new cast of the Grand Tour with appearances from the original Grand Tour and Top Gear cast. That's on Amazon. Netflix has a documentary called Turning Point, Generation 9/11.
2: I watched that.
0: It took a dive into what the nation was willing to do in the name of national security and how things have changed over 25 years. And then he says, oh, my God, yes, Faith, Death of a Pastor's Wife was absolutely soul-crushing to watch.
2: Yep.
0: I don't know how you guys do it. I'm glad that you guys enjoy it, but I can't do it. So we will review Mayday coming up on the other side. Mayday with Ryan Reynolds and another dude that I didn't know until Brian told me his name, and I've forgotten it already. Neil?
2: Kenneth Branagh.
0: Okay, so close.
2: Yeah.
0: We're going to review Mayday next right where, Susan?
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3: 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Larimer County Department of Natural Resources embarking on a public education campaign, Shared Ground, to inform the community about the importance of staying on designated trails in the region's open spaces. According to the Loveland Reporter-Herald, some unauthorized trails are created inadvertently when one group wanders off the main path, stomping down vegetation and creating an area that can look to others like a designated hiking trail. Thompson School Board paving the way for the Thompson Education Support Professionals Association during a meeting this week, approving two policies that would govern the recognition of new unions and making good on a promise made to the fledgling union at the end of the last school year. In April, the board conditionally recognized the union, which would represent classified staff, according to the Loveland Reporter-Herald. Northern Colorado's Voice, 103.1 and 1310 KFKA, and online at 1310KFKA.com.
4: I'm Channel 2 Pinpoint Weather meteorologist Alden German. Overnight Thursday, we'll see mostly cloudy skies and drying conditions. Friday will start dry, afternoon highs in the middle 80s with spotty storms expected in the afternoon. More showers expected on Saturday.
5: 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I'm John Thayer. The Rockies fell at home yesterday as the Rockies lost to the Padres 9-2. Tanner Gordon took the loss. He's 1-5. The Rockies now 56-97. Rockies back at Coors Field tonight as they start a series with the Seattle Mariners. NFL last night, the Buffalo Bills winners over the Lions 41-31. The Bills are 2-0 to start the season. It's a home opener Sunday for the Broncos as they host the Jaguars. Jacksonville's 1-0. Denver looking for its first win of the season. in college football action this week. Colorado Buffaloes are on the road as they travel to Northwestern. The Buffs are 2-0. Colorado State is at Canvas Stadium. They host number 11 BYU. 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

0: Ryan Reynolds' new project out on Apple TV. I'm Tanner Schwint, Brent Geary, my co-host, Susan Moore, joining us on the Clearwater Products Hotline. Susan, why don't you give the synopsis of this movie for us?
1: Thank you. Ryan Reynolds is Troy. He is the pilot of a Top Gun caliber, and he looks just fine in his navy whites. Kind of reminded me of the handsome Richard Gere in An Officer and a Gentleman in the 80s. And, of course, my equally handsome husband, Bob, who wore the same uniform. However, this movie does not have any romance in it, okay? So Troy is shot down while performing a secret Black Ops spy plane gig in Russia. He has the good fortune to be rescued by an ex-KGB agent named Nick, played by Kenneth Branagh. Nick is, by his own admission, obsessed with American culture, and he has hopes of getting to the USA. So, of course, he agrees to help Troy get safely out of Russia and back home. The rest is pure adventure. Nick and Troy banter, fight, and entertain us as two pretty terrific actors. Their escape is suspenseful with unexpected twists and turns, and the ending is so good. Do we want to spoil it?
2: Yeah, of course.
0: Yes, spoiler alert here. This is a newer movie, but yeah, we're going to talk about it here. Go ahead, Susan.
1: Okay, let's talk. Oh, I was just going to say, when he was landing that plane on the air carrier, oh, I was jumping up and down. I couldn't sit still. I'm like, didn't you find that suspenseful?
2: Oh, absolutely. No question. You got anything else on it?
1: No. We're going to talk about it now.
2: Okay, all right.
1: Okay.
0: The Top Gun nerd in me wanted more airplane action because it just teased us a little right at the beginning, and then there was no more, and I was like, oh, I wanted more cool airplanes flying around.
1: That's always
0: so cool. But Ryan Reynolds can carry a movie with his wit and his little remarks. I honestly thought that this was a really good movie. I thought him and Kenneth. How do you say his last name?
2: Branagh? Yeah.
0: Neil. I thought he was phenomenal in this. I didn't realize who he was. For the Harry Potter nerds out there, that is Gilderoy Lockhart. And I had no idea that's who it was. He was genuinely funny at times in this movie as well. And I thought it was interesting that he handled most of the fight scenes. There weren't a ton of them, but he did handle most of the fight scenes in this. The soundtrack was incredible in this movie. Anytime there's a movie about the 80s, I'm like, yeah, this movie
2: good
0: is
2: music,
0: rock because of the music. I thought this movie kind of got lost towards the end, actually, Susan. I thought when they go to turn over Troy to the Russian embassy after the plane crashes, and Nick has decided, you know what, he stabbed me in the back, he wasn't taking me with him, and turns him over.
1: Yeah.
0: To the KGB, and then when they're signing the documentary, they make that escape. I was like, okay, this is getting a little out there. Because they had done a pretty good job of everything. Like, okay, that's relatively reasonable to think. That's relatively reasonable. And I know it's not, you know, supposed to be a documentary or anything like that. But when they run through a crowd of Soviet soldiers, all Soviet soldiers, and steal a nuclear warhead, the entire country of Russia wasn't shut down, and the guys just jumped out because he said, you ran over my baby. I was like, where are we going with this? Where are we going with this? And then he drives, you know, I don't know how many kilometers in a nuclear warhead. And they said, the first thing they say is, don't fire upon them. And the first thing the cop does was shoot at it. And I'm like, okay, all right. And then the fight scene in the airplane as they're going through Alexander Volkov, you know, they've learned, obviously, he is the primary reason the Cold War is still going on, right? He's the one who doesn't want peace with America, and he's been working nefariously behind the scenes to continue the poor relations. But he's still a very high ranking Russian authority. They just kill him. And there's no word of that to anybody at the end. And they were worried about the asbestos at the end instead of like, hey, we took out a top Russian leader. And it's very well documented that it was an American that did it. There were some great moments. Like you're talking about landing that plane on the carrier. I thought that was great. But the movie just got lost a little bit for me towards the end, Brian.
2: I absolutely loved this movie. It was just fun. You know, it had the action and had all that, but in a way that I liked. You know, it wasn't, you know, brutal cut up this or that. It still kept I always go with the James Bond comparison. Yeah. But the humor in it just carried. Ryan Reynolds is just Ryan Reynolds in every movie. You've said it many times, Tanner, that a Ryan Reynolds movie, it's basically just Ryan Reynolds in different scenarios.
0: Sure. Correct.
2: I mean, is him, and he is the same. That sense of humor, which seems ad-libbed, way it's delivered.
0: Yeah. When they threw Volkov out of that plane, and he goes, I don't think it killed him. when he hits the propeller, I giggle pretty good at that.
2: There were so many of those where he would just drop a line and it would get me. And I've never seen Kenneth Branagh in this type of a role as an action star. And he was funny, too. His whole character was really funny. The interplay between the two, that the dude had one movie and it was Top Gun. You know, that was it. And they're sitting there watching Top Gun. And at the end, when the plane doesn't quite go over, when he tries to repeat Goose's line from Top Gun to him, and Ryan Reynolds just, no, we're not doing that. That was really funny to me.
0: When they were watching Top Gun 2, and he turns and goes, this is the part where the cameraman has to go to the bathroom, and he takes this with it because it's being illegally pirated.
2: Yes.
0: And he's like, have you seen this part? Like, he just thought that was a part of the movie.
2: Yep.
0: Yeah.
2: There were a lot of great movies. If you like Ryan Reynolds, you'll enjoy this, and I do.
0: Me too.
2: This was surprisingly good. I liked the setting of the Cold War going to there. There haven't been a lot of movies that go after that time frame and so forth. You're right. The scene on the train where, now here's a full car of just these soldiers and then a full car of these. And the stealing of a nuclear weapon was, it took me to Animal House that John Belushi stole a float and was able to drive that through the parade. It had that kind of vibe to it. But I don't know if you guys stuck right now. Now, Ryan Reynolds' name in the movie was
0: Troy
2: Assassin.
0: Kill. Yeah. Oh, yes.
2: That was
0: yes.
2: his nickname. And you heard
1: how
2: he got the name.
0: Did they show it?
2: Kenneth Branagh kept asking, asking him. And here it was twice. Ryan Reynolds down where there's an opening on the runway or whatever had fallen in butt first, got helped out, and then went to turn and fell butt first in again. So they called him Assassin. All right? So if you watched at the end of the credits, did you see it, Susan?
1: Yes, Bob pointed it out. Yes.
2: They show the clip, and it's just like a security footage of him falling in twice. And I just sat there and laughed. I thought it was so great that they finished it that way.
0: When there was a 10-minute credit, I had a feeling, but it was also 10:30 at night, and I'm like, I need to sleep, because I was going to, because I had a feeling that
2: you need to go back and just watch that part. But
0: you agree with me a little bit, though? It got lost in itself towards the end.
2: No.
0: It didn't change the whole vibe when there was a nuclear warhead, because it was relatively serious
2: movie. I watched
0: for a while.
2: It to think it was going to be fun.
0: Okay.
2: I mean, I used to watch McHale's Navy as a kid. So, I mean,
1: oh my God.
2: You know what I'm talking about, Susan?
1: Yeah.
2: So that kind of cartoony stuff within a military movie was not odd.
0: I just thought it was odd because there was none of that for the first however long in the movie, and then it went there. But nonetheless, anything else on your end, Susan? Any other scenes that stood out?
1: Well, okay, yes. You know, we talked about Ryan Reynolds, and he's got this snarky little thing that he does, these little comments. But just without him saying anything, when he was in the barrel of liquor.
0: And, yes.
1: Okay. And also when all three of them ended up in that closet they were robbing the house.
0: Oh, yeah.
1: And the owner came and they, they didn't say a word.
0: No.
1: It was just, crack. Up.
2: Great scene. All right, we got to get to our scores right here. Yeah. Susan, what do you give it?
1: I'm giving it an 8.
0: Okay.
1: Yeah. I liked it that much.
2: Yeah, I'm going 7-8.
0: Okay, I'm going 7-1. I'm going 7-1.
1: Okay.
0: This movie, the first 75% of this movie was in the 8s, 9s for me, and then it just got a little too out there unexpectedly for me.
2: Watch but this movie.
0: Very, very good movie. Yeah, it is Mayday on Apple TV. Susan, we love you. Thank you so much for your time
1: thank
0: today.
1: You. Thank you so much, you guys, for setting the pace for another great weekend. I am Susan Moore, Northern Colorado's voice, 103.1 and 1310 KFKA.
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4: Hi, everybody. I'm Russell Nemitz. Well, the Public Lands Council closed out their 58th annual meeting here in Copper Mountain, Colorado, by announcing Nevada rancher Ron Sherry as the new PLC president. And yesterday he told me that stepping into the top leadership position carries both responsibility and personal significance.
5: Well, it's going to be an honor. I mean, I have been involved with PLC probably close to 30 years. And a lot of my heroes are past presidents, past officers of PLC. And, you know, I have some big shoes to fill. But one thing I do is when I commit to something that I'm going to do it, I'm going to do it right, and I'm going to give it all I have. So, yeah, I'm going to be doing a lot of traveling, trying to get to as many states and their association meetings as I can. Yeah, you'll see me around a lot in these producer meetings.
4: And he says among the priorities he's going to address during his presidency is a real issue that's become deeply personal, wildfire.
5: And it's affected a whole lot of permittees. Permittees have lost their total ranges. They're all wondering, what are we going to do for the next 2-3 years, which is typically what the agencies require as far as rest. If there's any seeding done, it could be longer. If there's any spraying done, it could be longer.
4: That question, though, becomes especially important when agencies require burn grazing allotments to be rested following wildfire. But he argues a one-size-fits-all approach to post-fire rest should be reconsidered. Now, the 2026 and 2027 PLC officer team, approved by the PLC general voting delegates, assumed their new roles at the end of this year's annual meeting yesterday. Robbie LaValle of Colorado was named vice president, and Dr. Dave Daly from California was named secretary. 2024 through 2026 president Tim Canterbury will remain on the leadership team as immediate past president. Stay with us. We'll have more Ag News right after this.
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4: Well, the U.S. Wheat Associates is praising the Senate Agriculture Committee's Farm Bill for permanently transferring the Food for Peace program to the USDA. U.S. Wheat said the change would better align the International Food Aid program with USDA's agricultural expertise and longstanding role in delivering humanitarian assistance. The group thanks Senate Agriculture Committee leaders along with Kansas Senator Jerry Moran, whose bipartisan amendment was included in the bill, noting the move would benefit both people facing hunger and future customers of U.S. agriculture. That's a look at your Daybreak Ag Report for the Western Ag Network. I'm Russell Nemitz.
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0: Faith texting in on a feel-good Friday. We want to know what was the best part of your week. She says, best part of my week is I'm watching my grandson this week. And while a quick reminder that I haven't had to chase an almost two-year-old in a long time. I love making memories with the sweetest boy, but will sleep so well when back home. Well, Faith, thanks for listening from wherever in the wide world you are. We appreciate that, and I hope you enjoy time with your grandson this week.
11: No doubt.
0: Let us know. Share with us this morning. Let's spread some positive feelings here on this Friday. What was the best part? We've got Smash Trash Remodel coming up, presented by Seamway Florida Ceiling. And then let's dive into the weekend of football that is heading our way. Starting tonight, our A1 Organics game of the week. The Roosevelt Rough Riders taking on the Greeley West Spartans. We'll have that game. Jerry Schimmel, Bruce Dick on the call for that. It's Good Morning NoCo, presented by Lemons Heating and Cooling on Northern Colorado's Voice, 103.1 and 1310 KFKA.
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11: ABC News, I'm Sherry Preston. The price of diesel fuel is now $6.44 a gallon, and Gas Buddy says, based on the most recent data, that price could go up today, possibly to $6.50 by the time trading closes. The average gallon of regular gasoline is $4.47, up $1.53 since the war began. In Iran, meantime, a defiant crowd of pro-regime protesters demonstrating in Tehran, the event planned by the hardline government. Another incident involving artificial intelligence. This time it has to do with two rival companies, ABC's Hannah Batah.
12: Researchers have reportedly used Anthropic's Claude software to hack rival company OpenAI. The researchers told the Wall Street Journal they gained access to an employee's ChatGPT account and read files containing company secrets. OpenAI claims it's now resolved the related security issues and thanked the researchers for contacting them.
11: A federal judge ruling last night before any major renovations take place at the Kennedy Center. Gotta give notice. This is ABC News.
13: 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I've been surfing here since I was a kid. Now, seeing my grandson out on the water, it means everything to me. 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
15: 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The court case that has tied the hands of bankers and creditors seeking to collect on unpaid debts and bills on the Future Legend Sports Complex in Windsor may soon be coming to a conclusion. According to the Greeley Tribune, Well District Court Judge Shannon Lyons issued partial summary judgments against the entities that own Future Legends, and late Wednesday granted requests for sanctions against the entity that collectively owned the sports park. An administrative law judge will hold a hearing in December on a campaign finance complaint against citizens group Greeley Demands Better and its associated political group We Are Greeley after the Elections Division of the Colorado Secretary of State's office announced it had found evidence to support allegations of unlawful acts by those groups, according to the Greeley Tribune. The complaint will be heard on December 18th in the hearing room of the Secretary of State's office. Northern Colorado's Voice, 103.1 and 1310 KFKA, and online at 1310kfka.com.
16: I'm your Daybreak on 2 meteorologist Travis Michaels. We're keeping an eye on some extra clouds out there today as temps top out mildly in the mid-80s. Got a chance for a late afternoon, kind of early evening shower storm more into the early overnights tonight. Temps not feeling too bad heading into the start of the weekend. Still near about 80 on Saturday, but it's later in the day. It's afternoon. It's really into the evening hours. Passing showers, maybe even a few rumbles of thunder. Now, Sunday keeps some of those rain chances in store as temps dip down to the low 70s, but we're also bringing back some drier conditions and sunshine on your Monday.
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0: Tracy Axton, FMS Bank, joining us this morning. Tracy, good morning to you. What was the best part of your week?
23: Best part of my week? Well, I know I've said this before, but it really, really was the best part of my week was my golf game.
0: Okay.
2: No, that's awesome.
0: I think that's been your answer a couple of times now. So
23: it has, but this has been the best of all of them.
0: So okay.
23: I finally got it down. Finally figured out my pitiful drive. So
2: you know it's going to go to crap. That was wrong. Yeah, you should have never said that.
0: You never uttered the words, I finally figured it out.
23: No, I think I finally figured it out.
0: Okay.
23: I think I got to qualify there.
2: All right. Yeah,
23: because
2: it'll
23: be gone next time, yeah.
0: Yeah, for sure. Tracy Axton, FMS Bank. Tracy, what are those rates looking like here on a Friday?
23: You know, we're the same place we left yesterday, so we're in the lower sevens on the 30-year fixed, upper sixes on the 15-year fixed. We did see the Treasury, the 10-year Treasury, come back off of its 5% high earlier in the week yesterday. This morning it's just kind of hanging out. We'll see what happens there. But it's been a tumultuous week for rates and everything. And, of course, the Fed raising the short-term interest rates on Wednesday. We'll see how everything shakes out. We'll see if that helps with the economy. If it seems to slow down the inflation. I don't know that it's going to right away. I think people want to do what they want to do, and it hurts our pocketbooks, but it seems like we still do it anyway. We're still out there driving. We're still filling up with $5 gas, and
0: I think you got people just like you said, just doing what they got to do, what they want to do right now, and not listening to the noise behind it, which is good and bad in some cases. But Tracy, if people do have questions before this weekend, what is that number to call?
23: That number is 970-673-4501, and on Monday I'm going to announce something that we're doing here at the bank that might help.
0: Okay, I love
2: awesome.
0: This. Can't wait to hear about it on Monday. Tracy, I'm going to try and channel some of your positive golf energy this weekend in my golf tournament, so I might be calling you for some lessons real quick, okay?
23: All right, good luck.
0: Tracy, appreciate it. There you go. There's Tracy Axton, FMS Bank, FMSBank.com. As we turn to traffic this morning, nothing to worry about on those northern Colorado roadways. Everything looks good inside of the Greeley, Loveland, Fort Collins city limits as well. It is green and clean. 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
0: So during commercial breaks and things like that, I'll sit here and scroll, make sure there's no breaking news or anything. I'll jump on Facebook, look at responses and scroll through. And sometimes I'm doing it a little too close to when we're coming back because I was about to laugh as soon as we answered the phone with Tracy. The Onion posted that Mitch McConnell returns to Capitol Hill in jar of formaldehyde. I had to try and get it back together real quick before we jumped on the radio because I giggled pretty hard at that.
2: Yeah, you see, it's not looking good.
0: No, it's not. It's that's funny, but there is a much more serious note that we talked about with President Biden at the time and some of these guys. It's almost cruel what the staffers are doing and what he's doing. There's no way we haven't seen Mitch McConnell in how long? I don't know. Well, it's a conversation for another time, but it's the age that they're at, the wear and tear of the position that they hold.
2: Well, you think of Strom Thurmond was the one who stuck around forever until he was nearly 100 or maybe did reach that. I just saw another one was 93 years old who was, continuing their term. Yeah, there's some that are way up there. Hell, Trump is getting way. I mean, he's the oldest president.
0: Yeah, he became the oldest. Yeah, when
2: his birthday. If not, will be by the time he's done. That it would end. And,
0: But we always used to say, you look at George W. Bush's picture when he went into office and then out of office.
2: Obama, it's always gone that and way. After.
0: And when you're 80 something, and now obviously aging is different for everybody. We talk about it all the time with Pathways, hospice. Aging is different for everybody, and that looks different. But my goodness gracious, when we're talking about the majority of individuals at that age, the wear and tear of that job and the stress of that job is not easy on a young, vibrant individual.
2: No, and you think that the whole scope of everything, the pressure and everything else, is so much more than ever.
0: Yeah,
2: correct. Because of the public eye.
0: Yeah.
2: That it's got to be even more taxing.
0: Correct.
2: And that's not to say that it wasn't before, but our eyes are on it much more.
0: The noise is louder.
2: Much, much louder.
0: Yeah, it's crazy to me. But anyhow, I just saw that and I was giggling about that. Smash Trasher Remodel presented by Steamway Floor to Ceiling.
2: Where do you want to go?
0: I have
2: several options.
0: There was one that stood out to me, but I don't remember who it was that you said.
2: I've got some more new Bob Seger.
0: Yes, that was the one, of course.
2: Okay.
0: Of course it did.
2: Teddy Swims and Morgan Wallen are
0: Let's
2: three
0: go
2: that are right
0: Bob
2: there.
0: On a Friday.
2: You
0: Let's go with
2: Bob?
0: Bob Seger on a Friday.
2: All right. Now, Bob Seger, we had talked. We played one, Sweet Jane.
0: Yes.
2: I believe, not Sweet Jane, but something
0: like
2: Plain
0: that.
2: Jane or something. Sweet Jane was Lou Reed, but there. Off of his Face the Promise album, which came out 20 years ago, but they're re-releasing it and they put four new tracks on it. Little Jane.
0: Yep.
2: That was it.
0: It was Little Jane was the one that we had done.
2: Okay. Now we're going to do Red Eye to Memphis.
0: Okay. Red Eye to Memphis.
2: It's another one of the four unreleased tracks that were on this.
0: What are the four?
2: Time.
0: Little Jane, Red Eye to Memphis, and Let Me Try?
2: Yes.
0: Okay. So there's a song, Bob Seger has a song with Patti Loveless.
2: Yep.
0: I have never heard that song.
2: Yeah, that was on that album. He also had a duet with Kid Rock on that album.
0: Real Mean Bob.
2: Both Detroit boys, so that made sense.
0: Okay, all right, but we're going with Red Eye to Memphis.
2: Red Eye to Memphis, it just sounds like it might have some juice to it.
0: Yes, it does. Yeah, it certainly does. Red Eye to Memphis, Smash, Trash, or Remodel. Text us 888-530-0043. That's 888-530-0043. Here's Bob Seger, never released before, with Red Eye to Memphis.

0: All right, there you go. Red Eye to Memphis from Bob Seger. Smash, trash, or remodel. 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Much dirtier for Bob than he usually does. And in the sense of just that dirty, swampy sound that you talk about.
1: Yeah, I dig that sound. And it's very Bob. His voice just works with that completely.
0: Yeah.
1: Dig it, but it took me nowhere. That was,
0: and it took too long to wherever it was trying to take us. That Red Eye to Memphis, it was the same beat, same instrumentals for the entire time.
1: No inflection.
0: No, and then when it got there, I would assume that was the chorus that it was.
1: That's
0: getting
1: what I'm hoping. There's only a minute left in the song.
0: Oh, that's too long.
1: You know,
0: too long to get to that.
1: And it's cool. And again, there are reasons that artists have songs that were unreleased.
0: Right.
1: This one, good song,
0: mm-hmm.
1: but it did not go anywhere.
0: No.
1: The sameness of the chorus again. Okay, here we go. We're taking you. You're taking there. And back to here.
0: Yeah.
1: And so for me, cool to hear any time to hear Bob Seger that I haven't heard before. I'm down with. But I would remodel the hell out of that one. There's no way I would trash it. And it's not a smash, but go in and put in a damn chorus.
0: Yeah.
1: And no, that would have worked for me.
0: I agree with that. The foundation of that song wasn't very strong. Like, there was a lot of cool features to it. There was a lot of this stuff, but it wasn't very strong in just that. It was the same thing over and over and over again.
1: It wasn't done.
0: No.
1: It felt like there was a lot of ingredients in there, but they didn't finish baking it.
0: Yeah. Texter here, Smash Sports says, a perfect combination of blues and soul. Smash for certain. HVAC guy kind of slow, didn't really build to anything, but then there was a split second of an awesome female vocal.
1: Yeah,
0: remodel.
1: Loved when that chimed in, because when he gets that southern soul going in there with it, getting like a gospel choir sounding behind him,
0: yeah.
1: I dig that.
0: Faye says, sounds very Beale Street of Memphis. Loved the guitar in his voice, but fell flat for me, sadly. Remodel. That's what I was so surprised by when we did Little Jane. I was like, I can't hear the reason why that was never released. This one, I can understand why it was never released. There's the first trash it before it has a chance to replicate. Is on that.
1: Okay, well, I none of these songs have bred.
0: I'm with you, though. I'm with you. I'm with you on the remodel.
1: Sawdust everywhere. Remodeling. Oh, I got my eye. Oh, honey, where's the ladder? Yep. We haven't remodeled for a while.
0: No, we haven't. We've either been trash or smash, and there's a remodel.
1: That is a perfect example to me of a remodel.
0: Yes. Yep. Put a chorus in there. You're building to something. Show us the something. It was building, and then it was nothing. It just kind of fell flat. So there's Bob Seger with Red Eye to Memphis. Never released music from Bob. There's four songs that are out right now that you could check out. 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

0: 8:25 the time. I love our social team just posted. It's almost time for wine at 9. Prost! So thank you to the social team for doing that. He said, Chris has not quite remodeled. Duct tape and baling wire will fix it. Duct tape and baling wire will fix just about anything.
1: And this is true.
0: Yes, and that would fix the Bob Seger song we just did. Last night was a hell of a Thursday night football game. It was a lot of fun. A lot of fun watching Josh Allen and the Buffalo Bills. And you hope and really hope that Denver looks closer to that this weekend. Let's just talk through this, because I know you're very optimistic still. I'm kind of trying not to overreact. Even if had they blown the doors off Kansas City, I probably would have overreacted, but I'm trying not to overreact on these things. I'm already drinking the green and gold juice coming out of Fort Collins right now with their game against BYU, but I'm trying not to overreact. But boy, Brian, they were really, really, really bad at the fundamentals of football, and now you've got a good Jacksonville team coming to Denver that beat your butt last year in Denver as well. Talk me through this. Where are you at with the Broncos? Where are you at with what they need to do this weekend? What do you need to see out of them? Talk me through your thoughts.
1: I'm obviously optimistic. I still think we have a really good football team, and we didn't see that last week, but I'm still trying to get over what we did see last week. And I would have never dreamt that a Denver Bronco team coached by Sean Payton, who has all of what we had last year with a few key additions, would look so clueless in every aspect of the game. It would have been easier to take if you went, wow, we need to work on the defense. We can see that's going to be a problem. There was not a single aspect of that game where you went, yep, that's going to be where we can lean. One that just stands out is drop pass by Waddle, which was one of the things that was talked about with him. Yeah, he's a big play guy, but some of those catches. Demaryius Thomas was like that for me. Demaryius Thomas was a big play guy, but there was many times where it's like, oh, I mean, that was right there and didn't get that. Denver is damn good, but they're not good enough to not catch the ball when it's thrown to them and overcome it. You know, especially this is a really important game.
0: It is. I agree.
1: If they come out and lay an egg again, we could have real serious problems.
0: I have three people that are in on the hot seat, pressure cooker, whatever you want to use for me for this Broncos game. And here's the order and the level of importance. Number three for me is Alex Singleton. Alex Singleton had 16 tackles on Monday night. You go, wow, he could lead the league in tackles if he does that, which he's done before. He had 5 missed tackles in that game as well. Your middle linebacker, your linebacking core has to be the leaders of fundamental football, whether they're filling the gap, if it's a run play, whether they're dropping in coverage. Alex Singleton has to play way better than he did. Number two is Davis Webb.
1: I'm with you on that.
0: Number two is Davis Webb. He has got to be better. I swear, and I already said it on Tuesday, and I do stand by it, I would be happy, I would be fine, whatever word you want to use, if Sean Payton came out Tuesday morning and said, I'm calling the plays again. But it was that bad that you failed the test. You failed the first test that you got. If I see him go empty set, empty backfield, 5 receivers on the field on 3rd and 1 ever again, I'm going to throw a brick through my TV. Because that's just atrocious. You've allegedly got the best line in football. Run the damn ball. Run the ball, period, but especially on 3rd and 1.
1: Body language reads a lot to me.
0: Yeah.
1: And just watching his body language whenever I would see him on the sideline looked like a guy who was overwhelmed.
0: Yeah, the moment got too big for him.
1: It really did. I hope that was just a

0: fluke or a bad camera angle or whatever. But every time I looked, I thought, I do not see confidence. I do not see leadership. I didn't. It was just an absolute crap show offensively.
1: Yeah.
0: And Bo Nix.
1: Number one. Bo Nix. Number one.
0: He was awful.
1: Has to be better, it's Bo Nix. And what I have to see, because I didn't see it, I didn't see the confidence. I didn't see that swagger that, oh, Sean Payton, one of the greatest coaches in NFL history, is yelling at me right now. That's probably too much of a superlative for Sean Payton. But, oh, this guy who is the leader of the team, I'm a rookie, I'm going to yell back at him. I didn't see that, Bo. I saw scared Bo. I saw Bo who didn't trust his ankle. I saw Bo that was second-guessing everything. I saw Bo that didn't seem like he had a good grasp of the playbook out there.
0: Decision-making.
1: Yes, and he couldn't. He was not decisive. He was not confident. He wasn't a little bit of a gunslinger. It was a shell of the quarterback that we saw running all over the field and going head-to-head against Josh Allen and beating him in the AFC Divisional playoffs. It wasn't the same dude. So Alex Singleton third, Davis Webb second, and Bo Nix has got to be better. If those three guys perform like we know they can, except we don't know Davis Webb. We don't know how he can.
0: No.
1: We don't know, but you've got Sean Payton right there. And I'll tell you what, you know, people are trying to blame Davis Webb. Sean Payton deserves some of this blame as well, because we applauded him for doing it, right? Because Davis Webb was getting head coach interview after head coach interview after head coach interview. And Sean set his ego to the side and said, I'm going to let the young buck have a shot at this. Sean can't let this go for very long. If it's another first half where there's maybe one touchdown on the board against Jacksonville, at halftime, Sean's got to take back over, because this team is too good to squander away opportunities against very good opponents early. And that's all you play for the first six games are very good opponents. Sean has to be able to say, you know what, Davis, we tried it. It's not working. I'm taking over the second half. Like, he's got to be able to do that.
0: Yeah, and certainly the play of Bo Nix did not help make Dallas look good.
1: Yeah.
0: You know, but also the play calling, the lack of running, it's just looked like a lot of the issues that we felt we had last year were still there.
1: Yeah, but more in our face.
0: It was just an awful performance. I'm going to go back to that's the worst I've seen the Broncos look since that Miami game.
1: Yes.
0: A couple of years ago where they got absolutely blasted and then it completely turned them around. If you get one of those a year, I'm glad it was week one.
1: Yeah.
0: In a situation in Kansas City where it's like, hey, okay, you kind of expect that. What you don't expect is to lose this game. I'm not going to say a must win, but it's certainly a must look damn improved.
1: Yes. Correct.
0: I'm a little nervous. I need to see the Broncos, because that was nothing that I expected this last week.
1: Week two in the NFL is all about, okay, were my overreactions correct, or is this really who the team is? Because in football, this is why we love it. You only have 17 opportunities to go and prove who you are. You only have 17 in a full season. You can't squander these away. So what do you think is happening in that Denver locker room Tuesday morning? Those leaders of this team better be like, are we really this ass, or are we better than this?
0: Mm-hmm.
1: And if that's not what was happening, and I still believe that's what was happening, but if they come out flat at all, if they come out the first drive and it's pass, pass, pass, if they come out on defense and it's missed tackle on that first series, I'm going to be so upset, because what are we doing? You were a play away from the Super Bowl last year. And you can't figure out how to tackle? You can't figure out to run the ball on third and one? What is this team? How do we turn into the Bad News Bears? There's a lot of pressure on Denver this week.
0: Because there is.
1: Everything I'm saying about New England, how I think that it was that last year was a fascade, it wasn't real. They're saying about Denver right now. They're saying it about the Broncos. And if you lose again to Jacksonville, you're going to prove them right. And that cannot. I'm not mentally prepared for a poor Denver Broncos season. I was looking through my calendar, scheduling stuff out through the month of October. And on October 15th, I set a reminder that said, Tanner said the Broncos were going to miss the playoffs. And I had done that before the Jalen Waddle trade, because I thought the Jalen Waddle trade was huge. He was, you know, that one drop ball was huge. but everything else around it, they didn't have opportunities.
0: No, I didn't even see the ball really thrown towards Cortland Sutton. I feel the wideouts were completely eliminated from the game.
1: Pat Bryant and Evan Engram led your team in targets and receptions.
0: And those should be the guys that end up getting some decent numbers because you're focusing on the others.
1: Correct.
0: But, it's just got to be a different team. They can't do that. They're too good. There's too much talent.
1: Where will you be at? You know, like I said, you're always optimistic, but where will you be at Monday if the Broncos lose 34-17?
0: Oh, I'll be in a sad state.
1: Yeah.
0: Yeah.
1: If
0: it's another one of the,
1: I think expectations for the season change dramatically if that's the case. Because you're playing, you're playing the caliber of team that you have to get ready to play for in the playoffs, right? I mean, Jacksonville is a playoff team, very good. I mean, Buffalo beat them last year.
0: No, their coach has got that team completely turned around.
1: Yes,
0: I mean they're a serious contender.
1: Fun fact for you about the Jacksonville Jaguars: Liam Cohen now is tied for the most wins of a head coach for the Jacksonville Jaguars of ever.
0: Tom Coughlin had a good run there, but he's already sniffing that territory. He's only been there, 3 years?
1: This is his second.
0: It's second.
1: Yes.
0: That can't be right.
1: Yep. And tied for first. Hey, let me double check this. All-time winningest coach is Liam Cohen. Let's see here. Where is this at?
0: Yeah, because I don't think it exists. Where Tom Coughlin.
1: Was I fed bad information?
0: You were. He coached many years.
1: Tom Coughlin.
0: Led them to the playoffs. Mark Brunell years.
1: What is
0: with them, I used to like Jacksonville back then.
1: Yeah.
0: So, yeah,
1: no,
0: he's definitely heads and tails.
1: I was very wrong
0: above,
1: on this.
0: Above everyone. In fact, Cohen's probably down at the bottom because it's only been a year.
1: Fake news is me, apparently. Where is the list here? Tom, you're right about Tom Coughlin. Who did he just pass? That was just that's terrible information that I was given.
0: It's nothing
1: Hand
0: new.
1: Up.
0: I said the Rockies were in their final homestand, and they had like 9 more games there.
1: Very, very, very bad by me. Very bad by me.
0: Yeah, I knew it was pretty dumb as you said it, especially when you did that. Oh, this is his second year. Wow,
1: he's
0: that must have been a hell of a...
1: He's tied for fifth. He's tied for fifth. He's tied with Gus Bradley for fifth all time, and he has only coached 18 games. They're 14-4 in those 18 games. Gus Bradley was there for 4 years. Took him 62 games to go 14-48. So that was the number I was looking at. I forgot about Tom Coughlin. I forgot about Jack Del Rio.
0: Yeah.
1: So hand up. Dumb by me. I apologize. Faith texting in this morning. Hopefully this game is a much better showing for Denver. Also, they have another big defensive player on the team this game and that's the altitude. Hopefully it slows Jacksonville down. Didn't last year. Certainly didn't slow Jacksonville down last year.
0: No, it did not.
1: She also says, I love Josh Allen so much, and if my Bears can't win at all, I am rooting for him. Broncos, too.
0: I think, like, every football fan is cheering for their team, and if not, Josh Allen.
1: Yeah, correct. Yeah, they're due, right? She goes on, but he has to stop making these absolutely careless throws. That is what really hurt him last year in the playoffs and continues to plague him. I disagree wholeheartedly with that, Faith. You got to let Josh Allen go be Josh Allen. That's what they're doing, and they've hung up 36 on Houston and 41 on Detroit. Like, you're going to, there's risk reward with Josh Allen being Josh Allen, but the reward greatly outweighs the risk.
0: Yeah, I definitely agree with that.
1: It down. Faith, you united me and Brian on a football take. Inside Chris says, how much is Sean's calling influencing Webb? I wouldn't imagine it's much of anything. Sean looked like he was very much hands off. Not doing it, but it's got to be better. Plain and simple, got to be better. Don't forget Sunday, make sure you follow us on Facebook at Good Morning NOCO. You drop a score prediction there, and you get it correct, you win a $25 gift card to Big City Roadhouse.
0: Nice.
1: So make sure you're following our Facebook page at Good Morning NOCO. 8:39 the time. Now you're listening to Good Morning NOCO.
0: Just a second. My screen has disappeared. Is Cole doing something?
1: It looks like it. Cole, what are we doing? His screen has gone away.
0: Yeah. Why does this happen during my show? I don't understand.
1: It's the logs for the for the weekend going, is it back?
0: No.
1: Technical difficulties.
0: No, sure isn't.
1: Faith texting in, he made two pointless ones yesterday and made several and had issues in ball handling in the game they lost last year in the playoffs. No, I agree with you on that. But also, Josh is just simply too good for that to continue to plague him. I don't think it's going to be a problem long term. Like, that's Brett Favre, those other guys that were the gunslingers. Yeah, they threw interceptions, but they hit on those deep touchdowns that changed the momentum much more often than they threw those interceptions, those very bad timing interceptions that happened in this. But it was fun to watch him against Detroit last night. That was a very fun Thursday night football game.
0: Well, it was for what turned out to be completely non-competitive.
1: Yeah.
0: I mean, it just was. It was how much is Buffalo going to win by?
1: Yeah.
0: Because I have a feeling if they needed to score 60, like we were saying earlier, I think they could have.
1: Oh, yeah. Yeah, you know? Yeah, 100%. They started running the ball, taking the air out of the ball just a little bit late in that game. But the other big games, we talked about it earlier, we've got CSU, BYU tomorrow. I am fired the F up for this game. CSU, BYU tomorrow. And I hope, Brian, because I've never felt this about CSU versus a top 25 team, let alone a top 15, top 10 only. BYU's ranked 11. I feel a little bit of hope. I feel a little bit of hope that CSU can hang in this game, and I've never felt that before, and I hope that that positive outlook, yeah. I'm trying it for the first time, I hope that positive outlook doesn't come crashing down in the first quarter.
0: I don't want this to blow up in your face.
1: No.
0: Because this is something I've been hoping for.
1: This is why I'm always negative.
0: Yeah.
1: This is because I don't want to get hurt. I don't want to get hurt. But I'm fired up. 5:30, Canvas Stadium. Highest ranked opponent at Canvas Stadium ever.
0: The national TV aspect of it.
1: Being on CBS.
0: You know, there's going to be a lot of eyes. Every eye that isn't on LSU and Ole Miss is going to be on this one. Boy, they've done a number on the computer, haven't they? Yeah,
1: we're going
0: love
1: commercial
0: this stuff.
1: Free.
0: Yeah,
1: we're going
0: it's
1: commercial free.
0: Fun.
1: What is your genuine expectation? CSU, you're feeling so positive about if what happens tomorrow. What has to happen for CSU tomorrow for you to be like, yeah, this team is
0: a competitive
1: real
0: game.
1: Well, what you just like, two touchdowns, 10 points, can you try and put a number on it?
0: Rolling into a fourth quarter where you have a legitimate, if this happens or that happens, you could win the game. You know, just be in it with a chance to win it.
1: Yeah.
0: You know, that's what I'm looking for. Yeah, the spread, 16 and a half 17. Or 17,
1: yeah,
0: whatever it is, keep it tighter than that. You know, if you can be within 10 points of BYU, you've done a hell of a feat.
1: Yeah.
0: But I actually am aiming higher than that. This is one where I'm going to get wacky with it.
1: I know. Okay,
0: we're on the same page. Yeah, I am. I'm going to go in with this confidence that for some reason they're going to pull it out. I can't wait to watch this. I have not been this excited for a CSU football game since the CU-CSU game, you know, a couple years ago. That one definitely had me feeling the same way, but this is the most intense since then.
1: Everything is right there for Jim Mora. Everything for this Rams team in this Jim Mora era at Colorado State is right there for the taking against BYU. And to levels, because I was very much a papoor of, hey, CSU could actually play in the college football playoffs one day. I was like, no, they couldn't. They win today, tomorrow.
0: Oh.
1: They win tomorrow. And they don't have any of those bad, well, okay, what the hell happened here type of games. They're legitimately looking at a college football playoff appearance, and I know that's putting the cart well ahead of the horse. We've seen two games from this team.
0: I know, and this was a team that we had a big debate. Can they win 3.5 or more games?
1: And now we're like, can they take down number 11, BYU? But Haas Haney has looked that good. I was talking with Kevin Lytle after Rams Weekly yesterday from the Colorado, and I'm like, what was your score prediction this week? I was very curious. 33-20 BYU. If it's a 33-20 BYU win, I think that's an absolute win for CSU.
0: I agree completely, and especially on the national spotlight.
1: Yes.
0: Because, you know, this is when you're going to be having a lot of people, players, families, everyone tuning in to see what that college atmosphere in CSU was. The geography of where Fort Collins is should be so attractive.
1: Yes, 100%. You know,
0: and you start throwing in packed stadiums and so forth with that, which with the atmosphere that they have now created over there.
1: Yeah.
0: This is a huge opportunity for CSU.
1: Yeah, and I told Kevin, I'm like, okay, where is the all-time record level was set against Wyoming? I said, do you expect that to be shattered? And he goes, well, there's only 400 or 500 more seats available. That's it. So will they fill it? How many students? How much blue do you think? Because BYU's got a good name.
0: They travel well
1: with everything around BYU. What do you think it'll be a big showing by BYU fans at CSU?
0: Probably, I think they go everywhere, yeah. So I would think in the short proximity of where we're at, this could be, I think we could see quite a bit of blue out there, but we're going to see so much green and gold.
1: Yeah.
0: Because we know, and we've seen it in the past, that when things, when CSU is relevant and when they're going, fans buy in.
1: Correct.
0: I mean, they want to see. It's just been a long time since we've had a consistent product coming on the football field from CSU.
1: Well, when's the last time we've seen a CSU quarterback like Haas Haney? 41 of 63, 539 yards, 9 touchdowns, 1 interception. Everything's right there for the taking. Joining us here in the Aloe Fiber Studios, Mr. Thursday Night.
0: Hey, Brady.
2: Yes, thank you. Well,
0: congratulations.
2: Thank you. Finally lived up to the epic intro. And we're, you know what? We're moving on to next week now. We got to get back into the film room.
1: This is Mr. Thursday Night, I remember.
2: Yeah.
1: You lost your way for a minute. You're back.
2: No, we're back. Yeah.
0: No, I was when I was listening yesterday, I didn't know which way you were going. And I'm going, please go Buffalo.
2: Mm-hmm.
0: Please go Buffalo.
2: Yeah.
0: Because it was really tempting for me to go, look, everyone's overlooking Detroit.
1: Yeah,
0: who is a really good football team and could put up. I mean, Jared Goff has put up incredible numbers for the first 2 weeks, but it's hard to even look at that and give it any credence when you see Josh Allen doing what he's doing. But Buffalo just seems to be, they are so good in all aspects of offense.
2: Yeah, I mean, they run the ball. Let's start there.
0: Let's start there. Yeah,
2: that's I mean, at one point,
1: 40 plays
2: in the third.
1: Yeah.
2: Well, I was doing the it was 20-20.
1: Yeah, 40 20 plays, throws, 20 passes, now, again, 20 rushes.
2: Josh is running a lot of those are designed runs, but they're running the football, and so that was my takeaway from that. Is hopefully the Broncos are watching that, because that opens up everything if you can get it going. I was thinking about Detroit. They win in overtime against the Saints, but
1: Tyler Shuck.
2: We don't even know his name.
0: No, it doesn't match what's on the back of his jersey.
2: No, and I just couldn't get excited about.
1: You did it.
2: What Detroit?
1: You did it. What did you think? Letter grade of the intro that we did yesterday with Britney Spears. Hit me, baby. Hit me, Brady. One more time.
2: I mean, that's got
1: letter.
2: I hate to say A because I don't want to. Because I feel like. There's a lot more work to do, but I would say that was probably an A.
1: Brian, how do you feel after giving me and Derbs a little bit of creative control to jump in with the different things?
0: I love working with chaos. and yeah.
2: A lot of talent in that room.
0: Once those guys left?
2: Yeah.
0: That, once my pips were out of the room?
2: It was so funny.
1: We have to record us recording that at some point, because we were getting into it and we were going through on our first run, and I jumped in with that victory or whatever I did right there.
0: Mm-hmm.
1: And Brian starts dying laughing. I'm like, I finally got him to break character right now.
0: Yeah, we had to do a retake.
1: We all slapped hands, high five, and afterwards like, yep, that's gonna be gold, boys.
2: Yeah. No, it was gold. It was very good.
1: It was something.
2: Mm-hmm. It was more than something.
0: Well, I look forward to it each week.
2: You're going the pop route so far, which is interesting. I'm always curious to see where you're going, because 2 weeks ago it was Backstreet Boys,
0: mm-hmm.
2: and then this Britney was Britney Spears, all kind of in that same world. So I'll be curious to see if you stay that course or
0: So will I.
2: Yeah.
0: Because I don't know. Like I said, I had something else completely planned. We were going deep country. And I woke up at 3 a.m. and went, oh, Brady. I kept it quiet so I didn't wake you. But I...
2: Not again. That was good.
1: That's so much fun. I'm glad you got your 1-1 now on Thursday night. We're going to get above 500 next week, but good on you. Earlier, I was given the three people that I think bear the most responsibility for that Broncos loss on Monday and who have to be better. Number three was Alex Singleton. He had 16 tackles, but 5 missed tackles. Number two, I've got Davis Webb. If I see him line up empty on a 3rd-and-1 again, I'm throwing a brick through my TV. And
0: you shouldn't have bricks near your television.
2: No, you definitely
0: should not.
1: Number one, Bo Nix. He looked like a shell of himself.
2: Sean Payton's not held accountable
1: at all.
2: Sean
1: Payton is not on my top three.
2: He's number one, number two, and number three.
1: Really? Yeah. Why do you say that?
2: Because it's his show.
1: So you like?
0: That's a great point.
1: Because of the people that he's got there, the Davis Webb thing is pressure.
2: I put no blame on Davis Webb. Go randomly look at any game from a year ago. Go click their box score with Sean Payton calling plays. Same exact thing. The runs. I mean, you got a guy that's running for nine carries, 2 carries, whatever. It's the same kind of thing. So Sean is not like just sitting back all week. Like, Davis, you got it now. You're the guy. They're constructing this together. And then when they get out on the field, on the sidelines, that's Sean Payton's plan.
1: Yeah. I hated the script. And that's the thing.
2: Well, the 3rd-and-1 was awful.
1: The 3rd-and-1 was awful.
2: But I've seen Sean Payton do that kind of stuff.
1: But how am I making this up, or was Denver not very, very good?
2: They were not very good.
1: On the first drive of the game last year. Because Sean Payton's
2: They weren't very good in the first
1: play,
2: quarters or first, second. First,
0: but
1: that's
0: true.
1: But the first 10-play script, they always moved the ball. And this year, it's 1 play, 2 play, Bo's throwing it to the other team. I drop back and throw it to the other team.
0: His decision-making was very poor, just like running on the sideline and instead of going out or doing things, you know, risking fumbles and just putting them in a position they didn't need to be in.
1: Yeah.
0: And he needs to be smarter with the ball.
1: Yeah.
0: He really does.
1: It's Friday. I know your picks are coming up.
2: Picks are
0: everyone knows that.
1: Everybody. Yeah. Where's your gut at with this, though? Before, I'm not asking for a pick, but where is your brain gut at?
2: My
1: with
2: brain
1: this?
2: Is in so many different places right now.
1: So many.
0: Yeah. Isn't Jacksonville one of those hard-to-figure-out teams and hard to predict, though? They're to me, one of those teams that I have always overlooked and never given the credit, similar to the Texans for me, where I just never get it. But last year, Jacksonville won me over, and I believe in them that they're really a team to deal with.
2: Yeah, well, and Trevor Lawrence, we don't probably talk about him enough.
0: No.
2: Cracking that top tier, category.
1: Right.
2: He looks the part, and Liam Cohen has been a great coach for Jacksonville.
1: All-time winningest,
2: and he
1: according to me, which is just so off. Anyhow, go on.
0: Yeah, he tried to drop that one on me, and I mentioned Tom Coughlin.
2: Jack Del Rio.
1: But you're right, Liam Cohen has been phenomenal.
2: He's been there this is third year.
1: Yeah, he's tied for fifth. He's tied for fifth all-time wins.
2: Well, yeah.
1: Yeah.
2: That checks out.
1: Yeah, 14-4.
2: I mean, how many coaches have they had at Jacksonville?
1: 6. No, I'm just kidding.
2: And probably not far.
1: It's not far off.
2: Probably not far.
1: It was like
2: 12
1: or something
2: team
1: like
2: in the 90s.
1: Yeah, anyhow.
2: But Trevor Lawrence is good. And, Jacksonville, I think they're better than they were last year. And so this is scary. This is one I had circled as a loss for Denver after they were beating the Chiefs. That was my prediction. But I don't know. Part of me thinks Jacksonville's going to stomp them on Sunday. And then the other part can kind of see all the stuff we've been talking about all week, because it's the NFL, the opposite happens. So they run the ball. Bo Nix looks sharp again. Defensively, they're tackling. I could see that, because I do think this defense is too good to put out that kind of a performance. But the scary part of that is it wasn't just Alex Singleton. Everyone was missing tackles. I mean, Patrick Surtain looked like he had no interest and getting near Walker.
1: Riley Moss cost him 2 touchdowns.
2: Riley Moss can't figure out contain. Justin Sternad, at one point, he just tried to push Kenneth Walker. He was like the old push tackle. I'll just do that.
1: Didn't
2: work.
1: Jonah Ellis tried to do a hit stick on his butt of Kenneth Walker.
2: Jonah Ellis couldn't keep contain either.
1: No, it was just terrible.
2: Yeah, that's the part that worries me is Vance Joseph talked all week about how good Kenneth Walker is and how we have to wrap up, we have to gang tackle. So it seemed like he was preaching that. It just didn't happen. I don't know if the Broncos defense, they think we put on our uniform and we're the best when we go out there and we're that confident, because it was awful.
1: Would you rather, this was a conversation Brian and I had on Tuesday, would you rather lose a game in that fashion where even the fundamentals you couldn't do correctly, or would you rather lose on a nail biter, you know, you competed, you battled, how would you rather lose?
2: Those games that I would rather lose a different way, because those games tell me that there are a lot more problems.
1: And they were woefully unprepared.
2: Yeah, if this was close, you know, maybe it was 24-17 or something like that, then I would think, okay, yeah, they got to clean up some things. They got to run the ball better, whatever,
1: but
2: make
1: you're
2: better
1: more
2: plays.
1: Optimistic.
2: But that game, if you're acting like the sky is falling a little bit, you're not completely off base, because that Broncos team was an imposter. That didn't look anything like what we saw last year, save for the fact that they don't run the football. But Sean Payton was bailed out in all those games last year. They wouldn't run. And then they'd be down by 7 or 10, and then Bo Nix magic happened. Well, that didn't happen on Monday night. So those kind of comeback wins, and I talked about this last year, how easy the schedule was for Denver. Those comeback wins, they can be exciting and awesome, but they also cover up a lot of things, too. Like, how good of a team are you, really? What happens when a better team finishes in the fourth quarter? They convert those big first downs. They keep the ball moving. That wasn't the case last year. I mean, you look at the Giants. The Giants game last year.
1: Yeah.
2: There were multiple scores with like 8 minutes to go. The Giants did everything the opposite way of what you're supposed to do to close out a game. Doesn't that remind you of 2011 with Tim Tebow?
1: Yeah. Mm.
2: I mean, just crazy things happened in those games. Defense held up. It was usually a 15-3 kind of game, 14-3 kind of game. And then Tebow magic would happen. So you can, and I said this year, you cannot rely on Bo Nix offensive magic this year. This schedule is too tough, and teams know that about you now.
1: He's not as bad as what we saw Sunday. We know that Bo, or Monday, we know that Bo is not that bad. I just
3: thought, no, he looked awful.
1: I thought this was the year that it was a huge leap forward.
3: One game, and that still can. I mean, there are 16 more of these contests.
1: If that's because that's the thing. What the play calling was on Monday felt like what the Saints would want to do with Drew Brees. That was the play calling and the game plan of a team that had an elite quarterback. That, you know, if Mahomes or Allen, you know, if the Bills, they go 17 pass and 6 rush in the first half of a game, you're like, yeah, of course, there's not a problem with that. But obviously, Bo showed he wasn't ready for that. He wasn't ready for that. So how do we find that balance? And J.K. Dobbins and R.J. Harvey going.
2: What bothered me about Bo compared to what I saw last year was Bo would feel the pressure and step up and climb the pocket. And maybe there wasn't a lot of room. There were a lot more blitzes on Bo and he was sacked more in one game than I remember him being sacked all last year. But what bothered me about him was as soon as he had snapped the ball, he was either staring down one side of the field, and then he would have to take off to the left. By that time, the whole play is in disarray. Or he would immediately snap the ball, take off and get outside or on the right or the left, which if you have great contain, which Kansas City did, and your initial coverage is good, then you're shutting down progression number one. And that was what scared me, was he was staring down his receivers, and he was so quick to get out of the pocket.
1: Did you guys feel like he didn't trust his ankle? Did you feel like that?
3: I was going to ask you about that. I'm wondering if that comes into play at all. And I also wonder how much more, like seeing guys go out. I mean, changing topic a little bit, like Myles Garrett going and all those. It brings to mind play in the preseason.
1: Mm-hmm.
3: You know, because I really think that a lot gets worked out if you actually play in the preseason. They're so afraid of guys getting hurt in the preseason, and we're seeing more and more guys getting hurt right away in that first game or two. You know, I would almost rather have a guy get hurt early in the preseason and work through that injury and then be ready for the meat of the schedule.
1: Listening to Mike Tomlin talk about that on Sunday Night Football, because this was the most points ever scored in a week one of the NFL, and he's like, they're not preparing the same way.
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5: ABC News, I'm Sherry Preston. The lone holdout juror in the Lindsey Clancy mistrial has issued a statement. Through an attorney, the juror says, "I didn't have any doubts based on all the physical evidence, key witnesses, and what the prosecution presented. I thought it was enough proof that Clancy knew exactly what she was doing and planned." Clancy admits she killed her three children in Massachusetts, but says she did it while suffering from postpartum psychosis. Gas prices up to just under $4.50 a gallon. Diesel setting a new high water mark as well, says ABC's Elizabeth Schulze at a gas station in D.C.
6: Critical refineries, those turn oil into gas and diesel. They are damaged both in the Middle East and also in Russia. That's causing this huge spike in diesel right now at a new record, $6.43 a gallon. Keep in mind, diesel is the fuel that powers tractors, trains, and trucks.
5: Warren Buffett resigning as chairman of the Berkshire Hathaway board. His son Howard takes his place as chair. This is ABC News.
7: Man, I love this place. I've been surfing here since I was a kid. Now, seeing my grandson out on the water, it means everything to me. 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
9: 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An administrative law judge will hold a hearing in December on a campaign finance complaint against citizens group Greeley Demands Better and its associated political group We Are Greeley after the Elections Division of the Colorado Secretary of State's office announced it had found evidence to support allegations of unlawful acts by those groups, according to the Greeley Tribune. The complaint will be heard on December 18th in the hearing room of the Secretary of State's office. The court case that has tied the hands of bankers and creditors seeking to collect on unpaid debts and bills on the Future Legend Sports Complex in Windsor may soon be coming to a conclusion. According to the Greeley Tribune, Well District Court Judge Shannon Lyons issued partial summary judgments against the entities that own Future Legends and late Wednesday granted requests for sanctions against the entity that collectively owned the sports park. Northern Colorado's Voice, 103.1 and 1310 KFKA, and online at 1310kfka.com.
10: I'm your Daybreak on 2 meteorologist Travis Michaels. We're keeping an eye on some extra clouds out there today as temps top out mildly in the mid-80s. Got a chance for a late afternoon, kind of early evening shower storm more into the early overnights tonight. Temps not feeling too bad heading into the start of the weekend. Still near about 80 on Saturday, but it's later in the day. It's afternoon. It's really into the evening hours. Passing showers, maybe even a few rumbles of thunder. Now, Sunday keeps some of those rain chances in store as temps dip down to the low 70s, but we're also bringing back some drier conditions and sunshine on your Monday.
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0: almost brainificate.
1: I think I quit.
2: No, I got to first.
1: No. Okay, then we both quit.
2: Okay.
1: We're all package right. deal.
3: In this
4: We're all
3: together.
4: Three quitting.
1: No, I quit. Mike is quitting too. Why is our open playing underneath the music?
4: I don't know what's going on, guys. That's actually my fault, but I'm just going to blame
0: complete pandelirium.
1: Give me 19 of those right now.
4: Give me 19 of those right now. I'm going to start drinking.
2: Hey, what do you say we start the show idiot. Properly?
1: No.
4: Whoa. Let's all have fun, everyone.
1: What are you doing?
3: Oh, I was going to save this for later.
1: What are you doing? Okay.
3: Way to spoil it. But because you guys have been having a bad day. I won't be mean.
0: Because you had a bad day.
1: Welcome into Wine at Nine. I'm Tanner Schwent. Brian Gary's my co-host. Yeah, that's probably good that our producer's running out of the room. Cody Wilson, Denver for Ridge Weather Boy.
0: Hello.
1: Kevin Farling.
5: What's up, guys?
1: Mend Community. Be the someone who fixes our stuff.
3: I was trying to help Micah. I was saying, man, that C drive.
1: Did you know anything about what was going on?
3: I just know that your C drive is way too full.
1: Yeah. Here's my.
2: We used to have to go through and you would clean that out and get rid of a lot of stuff.
1: Here's my proposal. Let's set a reminder at the first of the month to say, hey, how close is this?
0: It's deeper than that.
1: Anyhow.
2: So, anywho,
1: it is October.
2: Good
1: Fest
2: to have
1: season.
2: The gang back together.
3: Good, welcome,
2: hi guys.
3: Back.
2: Thank you.
3: Glad
2: thank
3: you had a good time.
2: Much. I did. I had a great time.
1: It is Oktoberfest season, and we did this last week with the pretzel beer, and so we're coming back with beer again today.
3: We are.
1: The disgust noise you heard from all of us was when I looked down and I saw alcoholic, and I was like, they don't put that on there if there is. Alcohol in there, because then it feels like they're calling me by my name, and I like that, right?
3: It's a label.
1: Has to be non in front of it. So you brought in two different beers.
3: I did.
1: You brought in Sam Adams Oktoberfest, non-alcoholic, and Samuel Adams Oktoberfest today.
3: Yep, the true one. Yeah, because I saw they came out with the non-alcoholic Oktoberfest, and I was like, I'm curious. You know, I want to see how that stands up to like the true Oktoberfest.
2: So should I be drinking this?
3: You should.
2: Okay.
3: And we've done some other non-alcoholic beverages before in the past. So just to kind of continue that experiment of non-alcoholic drinks. Like, let's see how it compares to the real one.
2: Well, believe it or not, actually, on my trip, I had quite a few mocktails.
1: Mm-hmm. By confusion.
2: No.
1: Oh.
2: The this first bite.
1: The first three I went next. Actually, not bad. I'll have another one of the fruity things.
2: They were. Their smoothies sucked, but they're non-alcoholic drinks. We're great. And you know, if you had enough of the alcoholic ones, you didn't even mind the non-alcoholic aspect.
0: Yeah.
2: Absolutely.
1: I love that. But you did have some mocktails.
2: Yeah, I did, because they're doing great things with those. And you talked about that as well. Oh, yeah. And we've tried some alcohol-free wine, I believe. And I know we've had a couple of beers. And you brought in some Dr. McGillicuddy's tonic or whatever that was just awful.
3: That was amazing.
2: That was butt awful.
3: You actually need some more of that right now, actually. Mm-hmm. It's a good winter fall thing.
1: The N.A. Whiskey, right? Was that what it
3: was? No, N.A. Whiskey was horrible.
1: That was horrible.
3: But it was the Pathfinder that he's talking about. That's herbal.
2: Right. That was are we supposed to be getting out of Sam Adams Oktoberfest? Because I know Sam Adams is a pretty stout beer to begin with.
3: Yeah, I mean, Sam Adams is, like, really well-known, particularly for their Boston Lager. Like, that's their flagship beer, right? And so their Oktoberfest is the first beer that I fell in love with.
2: Really?
3: For a really long time, I absolutely hated beer. Like, I couldn't stand it. Like, I couldn't drink it, so I was drinking wine and other things instead. And I was at a bachelor party, basically, with some friends. And like a bunch of dudes, and they're all drinking beer. I'm like, I can't be the only one not drinking beer. And so I talked to the waitress. I'm like, hey, I don't really drink beer. Like, what do you recommend for kind of like a light,
2: finding
3: refreshing
2: some new
3: beer?
2: Friends.
3: Yeah, maybe
1: being a degenerate
0: right
1: like everybody else.
0: Went home.
1: Stop being so good of a person.
3: So she brought me a Sam Adams Oktoberfest, and I was like, okay, wow, this is actually really good. And so I ended up drinking a few of them while we were there. Like, so I went from, like, hating beer to, like, all of a sudden the doors were open. And
2: oh,
3: I
2: really?
3: Was like, okay. So I realized I was just drinking the wrong kind of beer. I'm very much a craft person. And so, like, the craft beer, getting some different flavors. Yeah. And the hoppiness and whatnot is just really, that's more of what I look for. And this brought it in.
1: And this, awesome. But this one walks that line of whether you're a Miller Lite drinker mm-hmm. or you're a craft beer drinker. This is right. This is the happy spot in between.
3: True.
1: This is Brady Holt's favorite beer of all time. He absolutely loves the Sam Adams Oktoberfest.
3: So
1: he was the one who introduced it to me.
3: Okay.
1: And I'm with you guys. This time of the year, you have it like. If you do enjoy beer, get a six-pack of this. Watching a game, you're craving one. Have one. Sip on one. Very good. I'm blown away at how close the non-alcoholic Oktoberfest tastes to the normal one.
2: This is really good.
0: Really tasty.
2: Yep. I mean, it is really good. This is the best non-alcoholic beer that I've had, and I can see why this would have lit your palate, you know, in that situation where I got a bunch of beer drinkers with me wanting NA beer. This is just a really good beverage.
0: Yeah, it is. And to go along with what Kevin's saying, you guys know I'm not a beer drinker at all.
3: Yep.
0: And this is delicious. Mm-hmm. I can't wait for the real
3: I would have tried a real one.
2: Thanks, I would have thrown a fit. This is so against what I wanted.
1: Me too, but the day's already turning. It's still early enough. We're going to have a great day here. And you guys coming in here, I appreciate you being here.
3: Yeah.
1: Faith texting in. Pumpkin beer is the best. Also love a good Oktoberfest. I love the people who unknowingly drink non-alcoholic drinks and act like they're getting buzzed and drunk just to tell them what they've been drinking.
0: Yeah, buddy.
1: That's cruel and unusual punishment, man. That's mental warfare. What are your thoughts on the NA?
3: I think it's actually pretty good. I mean, there is a little bit of a tinniness to it.
1: A little bit.
3: I mean, but it's canned beer. So it is kind of interesting that the non-alcoholic comes in cans.
1: Like it's a bad thing?
3: I'm not saying it's a bad thing. I'm just saying it's like that's usually you get some of that tin flavor inside of a canned beer.
2: Yep.
3: But it's so when the true one is going to be in bottles. So we're already at a little bit of a disadvantage as far as tasting
2: absolutely.
3: The flavors.
2: Mm-hmm.
3: But the non-alcoholic only came in cans. So. But so far, so good.
1: I'm
3: kind of surprised. For a non-alcoholic beer, this is way better than the Tom Holland beers that we had.
1: Yes.
2: They were the Nero. Yeah. Biro?
3: Yeah.
2: That one did not knock me out. I had good expectations for that one because there was a lot of hype around it.
1: Yeah, because of who it is, right?
2: Right,
1: you
2: exactly.
1: get a celebrity of that stature on there.
3: Yeah.
1: I will say, you know, obviously my wife's been pregnant for like the last 3 years, and she
2: you
1: got
2: guys should get a board game.
1: Hammered me this morning asking, "When are you sure you're done with two?" And I'm like, "It is 5:05 in the morning. What are we doing talking about planning a family right now?" And so this drinks are needed. What are you
3: When else do you talk
0: good
3: about
0: that? Great game of life.
1: No kidding.
3: Just see, you got something on your mind. You got to share it, man.
1: Point being, shut up, you hippie. Point being, we had a lot of non-alcoholic beer around the house.
3: Sure.
1: And I will say, even in the last couple of years, the beer industry has gotten much better at the quality that they do with the NA. I think before it was like, I guess we'll just throw an NA out there, and if it sells, it sells. But we're a beer maker. But they're not blind to the trends of people that aren't us that are not drinking anymore. Mm-hmm. And so they're like, okay, if we're going to compete, this is the good part of capitalism, right? You have a couple of good NAs come out, and then they're like, okay, we're seeing the trends. More people are not drinking. We have to compete. We've got to up our game. This is a wonderful non-alcoholic beer.
3: Honestly, if I was served this, like you poured it in a glass, whatever, and brought it to me, I don't think I would have been able to tell you that it was an NA beer.
2: Not a chance.
1: I'm going to save some of it because I'm going to
3: go back and forth.
1: Yeah, go back and forth and see if we can spot the difference a little bit. I've got some glasses in here if we want to use that as well. But do we want to open this?
3: Yeah.
1: Okay.
3: Well, no. Wait. I brought us a food pairing to go with everything. So
1: okay.
3: I think we just open up the food pairing now so that we can snack on
1: it. To hell with the rules.
3: Yeah, no, we're doing things different.
1: Let's go commercial free.
2: Boom. I can't imagine that.
3: So, can you guys see what flavor that is? These are Oreos
0: and waffles.
3: These are chicken and waffle Oreos.
1: These are going to be horrible.
2: Wow.
1: I'm going to call it right now. I bet these taste like
2: I thought they were going to be maple.
1: Yeah.
3: They
2: I
3: look
2: too, because I've ordered the maple ones before.
3: Yeah.
2: And they're very good.
3: Yeah. So, Oreo just
1: We have another beer to try these with.
0: I can pass these around. Them.
3: Oreo came out with, like, you know how Lay's potato chips does their flavor contests of like unique flavors.
1: Yeah.
3: So Oreo kind of followed suit, and so they came out with chicken and waffles, banana pudding and deep fried Oreo.
0: These are quite pungent.
5: Yeah.
1: So,
6: the nostrils. Cody's face right now. He looks like I was like kid in the candy shop. He's so excited.
3: But you got two different frostings inside of there.
1: Okay.
5: Oh wow!
1: So
5: a double peel.
3: Yeah.
0: Carnation.
3: It's kind of interesting, honestly. I've already tried these, so I already know what they taste like, and I was actually kind of surprised. I wouldn't necessarily say you can pull out chicken from there, but it's like a
2: I would hope
3: savory, salty.
2: I'm really hoping for a lightly pulled chicken.
3: I mean, you want like a little, if it's chicken and waffles, you want to be able to taste a little bit of chicken.
2: We've lost Tanner.
1: I am never going to be grown up enough to not laugh at a lightly pulled chicken. I'm just never going to be. Oh. That's never going to happen.
2: And this is the NA beer.
3: Yeah. This is completely
0: old
3: sober.
0: Baby.
1: Okay, my goodness gracious. What do you, I can't, you know, stuff and things and beer. I can't put my finger on what this actually tastes like. I get a little bit of waffle, but I think it's mostly maple syrup that I'm getting. Is anybody
2: getting
1: that?
2: I'm smelling the maple.
3: It's a little maple-y. And like, yeah. I think it has like a saltiness to it, and maybe that's supposed to be your chicken pull. but it's, honestly, they're pretty good. I think that they are probably off-putting by the name of being chicken and waffles. Most people are like, ew, gross, not doing that. But when Lay's came out with their chicken and waffles potato chips, those were the best ones that they ever came out with for their flavor.
1: Were they?
3: Oh, yeah.
2: Oh, there was a bone. Yeah. Got a bone.
0: just yanking on the
2: chicken bone.
1: I will say that it brings out more of the tinniness of the beer. It doesn't make the beer any better.
3: Not really. And I didn't expect it to. I just wanted to see you guys eat them.
1: Yeah.
0: Mission accomplished.
1: Big fan of that. Where are you guys at on chicken and waffles? I used to think that was the weirdest.
0: I love chicken and waffles.
3: Yeah, that's one of my favorite meals.
1: Shout out Matt Astor down there. Oak and Maple. I mean, they do an incredible job of that down there. And they've got
2: they have a drink?
1: Yeah, with a waffle
2: with
1: on it.
2: With a waffle mm-hmm. on it?
1: Yeah. Yeah, sure do.
2: A waffle teeny or something?
1: Nah, old fashioned.
2: Oh.
1: It's an old fashioned with a waffle.
2: You would know this.
1: I would, yeah. It's very good. It's very good. All right, let's get
2: it. These are really good. Yeah. I like them a lot.
1: It's mostly maple is what I'm getting out of it when I taste it.
2: They're very similar because I had gotten the maple ones I had ordered from Canada that I wanted to try, and I just love maple flavor.
1: Yeah.
0: Oh, yeah.
2: So this is dynamite, and I do like what they did with the cookie itself and made it look more like a fresh waffle.
0: Yeah.
2: Yeah, uh-huh. And they're cute, mm-hmm. and they've got these are a really good flavor.
3: Totes adorbs.
1: Yeah. The other ones that they've got are deep-fried Oreo and banana pudding.
3: Yep.
1: What?
3: Thanks for listening.
2: Kevin mentioned that earlier.
1: Was it when I was dying because of the comment?
2: Not sure when it was, but we were all here.
1: Yeah. Can we get to the real stuff?
2: No, this is fun to work
1: no,
2: with.
1: No, back off, man!
0: Well, no, I was just going to say I could totally see myself dipping this in pancake batter and deep fat frying it.
3: Sure. So combo, the fried Oreo. I think that's one of the things I actually enjoy. And we talked about it last week. This time of year, you start to see some more of the wacky flavors coming out and stuff like this. And so this is one of my favorite times of year for like food and snacky type stuff because you just see some really bizarre things.
1: Big fan of it. All right, it's Beer at 9. We're in the Oktoberfest season. The Samuel Adams non-alcoholic Oktoberfest, very, very good.
2: Dynamite,
1: if you are a non-alcoholic beer drinker, check this out.
2: Or just thirsty.
0: Yep.
1: Yeah, that's true. Yep. That's true. 9:20 the time. We'll dive into the real Sam Adams next.
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0: Welcome back into Wine at Nine, but another week of beer. We got to figure out a new name so that we can go in this and it doesn't sound as weird as Wine at Nine. We're drinking beer.
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2: AM ale.
0: AM ale.
3: AM ale.
0: Is this an ale?
2: But that's, it's a that's lager. Limiting.
0: It's a lager.
2: Yeah.
4: Yeah, that's kind of a pigeonhole.
0: We'll workshop it.
4: Libation.
0: Yeah, we will. But when I ever,
4: Libations if, Live?
2: Beer Brunch.
0: yeah. Libations Live?
2: Beer Brunch.
0: Beer Brunch.
4: But then that's
2: beer,
4: just
2: beer. For breakfast.
0: Beer, yeah. That's a great Zach Top song.
2: Yeah.
0: Whatever I say, we'll that work we'll workshop it.
3: Yeah, 9 a.m.
0: That means I look at Brian and go, Brian, be creative. I have none of that ability.
2: This is true.
0: We got Cody Wilson, Denver Front Range weather meteorologist, joining us, Kevin McFarling, Mend. And Kevin, before we dive into this Sam Adams Oktoberfest, the real one, you guys have a big event coming up tomorrow.
4: Yeah, we do. Yeah, tomorrow is International Coastal Cleanup Day. And so Mend has partnered with a company called Repurpose that makes compostable goods. And we are going to go down to the Poudre River and do a big cleanup. So the idea is to keep trash out of the waterways. And so we're going to be at the Island Grove Trailhead and the Poudre Ponds Trail section off of 35th Avenue. And people can come down from 9 to 12, and we'll have pick sticks, gloves, trash bags. And you just help us clean up the trash along the river.
3: That's awesome.
4: And so you can come at any point in time during that. You don't have to be there for the entire time. And just come help and be the someone and do those small, meaningful changes that help impact our community.
0: Do they need to holler at you before coming down, anything like that?
4: Just show up.
0: Okay, at 9 a.m. at what? Where again?
4: So we had the Island Grove Trailhead off of 11th Avenue or the Poudre Ponds Trail section off of 35th Avenue. So you just have to sign a waiver really quick, and then we'll hook you up with a trash bag. And if you want a pick stick, then you can use one. We have limited pick sticks to borrow, but then we'll have gloves and things available as well. So make sure you bring some water, maybe sunscreen. We'll see what Cody says. And then, yeah, just come out and join us. It's a good time. And we'll have some limited edition stickers as well that we're going to have for anybody that shows up.
2: I'm curious if there are people, because there's a lot of folks who go out and do this on their own.
4: Yeah.
2: I see them walk around the park and so forth. If you have your own pick stick or something, can you bring that? Because you talk about signing a waiver and
4: totally,
2: so forth.
4: Yeah. No, yeah. The waiver is just kind of separate. But if you have your own gear that you want to bring, which
2: no
4: we've seen.
2: With that.
4: Yeah. We have a lot of people that show up to our cleanup events that, like you said, do this on a regular basis, and so they have their own pick stick or gloves and cans and stuff that they bring, like buckets for picking up trash. So that's more than welcome to come. I mean, because like
2: Beautiful.
4: I said, we're limited on supplies. So if you have your own stuff, by all means, bring it with you and join us.
2: And yeah, let's let this thing grow.
0: Will there be a somebody stationed at both throughout those 3 hours?
4: Yes.
0: Okay.
4: Yes. So just
0: I would be the one that would show up at like 10:30, and then I'd be like, "Where is everybody?"
4: So yeah, just look for the Mend table. We'll have a table at each section. I'll be at one, and my dad actually will be at the other one.
2: Cool.
4: And then we'll kind of help direct you of where to go, and then you just kind of like hike the trail, pick up trash, bring us the trash back, and we'll dispose of the trash for you.
0: Love it, dude.
2: Well done. Love what you do, Kevin.
4: Yeah, thank you.
0: That's going to be fun for you guys.
4: It's going to be good.
0: Tomorrow. Okay, so we're switching over. We did the Sam Adams non-alcoholic Oktoberfest. Now we're going to the alcoholic Oktoberfest.

0: the Samuel Adams. This is a beer I think that we've all had a number of times, right?
1: I have, yes.
2: First time for me.
0: First time for you, okay.
3: Yeah.
0: Have you had this beer?
3: I've had this, I think, once or twice before,
0: okay.
3: But it's
0: all
3: been
0: right.
3: a while.
0: My first taste of it, going from the NA in the cookie to just the normal Sam Adams, it was not as... It was not as pleasant as the non-alcoholic one was the first drink over.
2: Mm-hmm. The refreshing quality was missing from this.
0: It wasn't as it's not as effervescent.
3: Effervescent.
0: It's not as bubbly, not as all that stuff. And then, you know, I'm like halfway through this beer and it's
2: that's
0: back to
2: really
0: being
2: good.
0: Awesome.
2: Yeah, it's back to being awesome.
4: Well, I think a part of it is when you were drinking the NA, you were pleasantly surprised.
0: Yeah.
4: When you were drinking the bottle, you knew what you were going to get.
0: Yeah, that could be true.
2: I buy that.
4: But I am surprised, like, flavor wise and going back and forth. I thought about doing this blind to see if we could figure out. And I was like, there's no way we would. Like not know which one's the NA beer. Now I'm like, I don't think we would have known which one's the NA beer.
2: Right. I don't know that I would have got it right.
4: It's very, very subtle on which one is which. I'm actually shocked.
2: The NA, as I was saying in my mind, is just a little cleaner.
4: Yeah.
2: And I don't know why that is, but it's just got just a hint of the clean taste.
4: Yeah.
5: We're going to run this experiment.
4: Okay, we're going to try.
2: Okay,
4: apparently, I'm the only one that's going to do the experiment.
2: Okay, well, it'll be fun.
4: Let's see what happens.
2: To see what happens.
4: Yeah.
2: But there is a thicker quality, I think, to the regular Sam Adams Oktoberfest.
4: Sure. Yeah.
2: I mean, is that natural with alcohol that it adds that?
4: I would say so.
2: Doesn't it seem more dense?
4: Yeah, because you're going through the actual fermentation process and everything like that, whereas the NA beer, they're just trying to replicate the profile, the flavor profile, so you're not getting the same, like, maltiness and everything.
3: The hoppiness
4: either. That you would get inside of there. So this... Yeah, I would think that your viscosity is going to be different inside of an actual beer versus an NA beer.
2: And I wouldn't have ever guessed that.
4: Yeah.
2: You know, that it would be that way. And I guess it shouldn't be surprising because I would think it would be a little more watery.
3: Sure.
2: Non-alcoholic than the alcohol one. But I'm surprised how good they both are.
4: Yeah.
2: They both stand up as a real viable beverage.
4: It's true, yeah. Like I said, like I would drink both of those and be happy. So I think it's going to be interesting to see how this pans out if Tanner can remember which one is which.
2: There's no guarantees on this, but I think I know just by looking.
4: I was going to say, Sam, I bet you this is the can and this is the bottle.
2: I agree completely.
0: I'm not saying anything.
2: Okay.
4: Let's see.
2: Yeah, I can tell there's a color difference.
4: Well, this one has an actual head on it, and this one was bubbling like it was a soda.
2: Mm-hmm. Yep. That's where I would have thought
3: that's
2: with it as well.
3: A great detective right there.
4: Flavor wise,
3: it's exactly the same.
2: It's what you thought. Okay, this was the one that looks flatter and has no head on it. Now he's going to the other one.
4: I'm switching. That's the can.
0: That is
4: and
0: the
4: that's
0: can.
4: The bottle.
2: Is it really? Yep. So the looks
4: that's
2: were
4: so
2: complete.
4: Weird.
2: The looks were completely off.
0: Yeah, and full transparency. My pour in with the can was worse than it was with the bottle. So the head with the can was huge.
4: Oh really?
0: Right before I came in, I dumped a little bit more of your regular beer into that one to give it at least a little bit of a head of a bottle because I
2: that
0: did it all tilted and go. But yeah, you are. So what was it? How did you know?
4: So it went back to the tinniness.
0: Yeah.
4: And so I even like smelling the NA beer, like you can kind of smell a little bit of that going in, whereas this one was just clean.
0: I do want to say the fact that we're having this conversation about a non-alcoholic beer is a very big compliment to Samuel Adams.
2: Amen. Yeah.
0: To do a blind taste test. You crush it. You crush it. Well done. And
2: this
0: when you said that,
2: great
0: I was
2: choice.
0: Like, yeah. You were wrong right off the bat. I was like, okay, go that route.
4: Off of observance, No, I actually was really surprised that the one that just looked like it was bubbling was the bottled beer. Because that one had like a really nice head on top of it.
0: Yeah.
2: How long of a run does Sam Adams Oktoberfest have? I mean, is it just like the September, October? Mm-hmm. Is it just for a couple of months? And is that yep. part of the appeal of this beer? Because if yep. it were available year-round, it probably wouldn't be nearly as attractive sure. as it is when it's a limited yep. edition.
4: It is seasonal, and I think it just runs through October. And so the actual beer style of an Oktoberfest is called a Märzen, which is interesting in that it means March in German.
2: Okay.
4: And so there used to be this rule that you can only brew beer between certain periods. And so in March, this would have been like the last time that you could brew beer until September. And so the Märzen was that beer. So it was a lager style beer that had a little extra hops added to it, and they use a more darker malts and things and stuff to preserve it better. And so they would put it inside of a cave to keep it cool, because the lager yeast is really sensitive to temperature, so you have to like store in cold areas. So that was the last beer they were allowed to brew before the summer got too hot, because the beer would just spoil. And so by end of September, when they were allowed to brew again, they would bust out the March, the Märzen beer. And that's where Oktoberfest beer started. The Oktoberfest celebration itself started out as a wedding celebration, and then beer was added later, and then that became this big, more like beer festival that focused on the Märzen beer as like a fall celebration.
0: It's a very good style of beer, and yeah. I do like that it's limited. Mid-August through the end of October, obviously you'll be able to get some, and you know, into November, because I don't think this sells out. This isn't like a one of those, oh, it's brand new, I got to try, it's been around. It's very good, though, so yeah, you can get this through the end of October. Face it, pour them in a glass, and see if Wine Review Brady can tell the difference. That would be interesting, too, because as a guy who loves Sam Adams, and he hasn't tasted the
4: and
0: other
4: we do
0: one.
4: Have, I think, two of each. Okay. So we could definitely do that test with them.
0: Let's get a break here. Well, maybe we'll do that. Let's see if Wine Review Brady's around. 9:37 the time now. 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
0: Welcome back in. Good morning, NoCo. All right, guys, let's do some scoring here with the Samuel Adams Non-Alcoholic Oktoberfest and the Sam Adams Oktoberfest. We'll see if we can get Brady here in just a moment. But, Cody, let's start first with you. Give us your score for the NA and the regular.
3: So for NA, obviously very good. It's above average for me. And, you know, again, that's coming from somebody who's not a beer drinker. Just really enjoyed the flavor profile. It wasn't heavy, overbearing, very smooth. I'm going to give it a 4.2
0: okay.
3: out of 5.
0: All right. Brian, on the NA?
2: The NA, because it's an NA, it gets a little lower grade.
0: No, not compared to other beers. Scored as an NA beer. Against other NA beer.
2: Yeah, and I don't have a lot of experience okay. aside from O'Doul's.
0: Yeah.
2: The Heineken, I have tried theirs. I haven't drinking a lot of non-alcoholic beers, but of the ones I've had, this is the best one.
0: Mm-hmm.
2: I enjoy this more than any I've had. So if we're going by that, I've got to be right around there. I'll go 4.5 because
0: yeah.
2: as far as NA beers go, I don't know that you can get better than this one.
3: Mm-hmm.
0: Yeah. Yeah, as a guy that's drank quite a few of those, I'm going to go 4.8
2: right.
0: 4.8 out of 5.
2: As good as it
0: yeah,
2: gets.
0: You don't get many better good better NA beers, Kevin.
4: Yeah, ditto. Like it's a great NA beer. I don't know if I'm going to go completely to the 5 realm,
0: right?
4: Because it's still not like knock your socks off kind of a drink, but it's a phenomenal NA beer. So I'm going to give it a 4.6.
0: Okay, very good. All right, let's
2: yeah,
0: go to the
2: good
0: original Sam Adams.
3: Again, it's very close to the NA beer. Obviously, when you pair it with the chicken and waffle Oreos that Kevin brought in, which are diabolical.
2: They're great standalone.
3: They're so good.
0: Diabolical is a perfect word for that.
3: I could get into some serious trouble with those. But the pairing, it didn't do much for the NA beer, but it actually made the alcoholic Sam Adams even better for me.
0: Mm-hmm.
3: So I feel like they deserve two different ratings, but just for the sake of time, this is going to be about a 4 for me, 4 out of 5.
0: Okay, I like it. Brian?
2: I hate to do it, but I was going exactly there as well. This is a 4 for me. Not this. I'm not a huge Sam Adams guy.
0: Yeah.
2: But this is better than the regular Sam Adams Boston Lager.
0: Right.
2: Mm.
0: Yeah.
2: I enjoy this more than I do that.
0: I think this is better than their. I like their summer ale too, but I think this is the best beer that Sam Adams does. I don't. Do you agree with that, or you?
4: No.
0: You don't agree with that?
4: No. The Fezziwig is the best beer that Sam Adams makes.
2: I have not tried that.
0: Wine there. Review, Brady. Can you come in here real quick? Wine review, Brady. Can you come in here? We have a test for you. Those two...
13: Come join us.
0: Come join us. Come join us.
13: Hi, Brady.
0: Those
13: Hi.
0: Two glasses sitting in front of Cody. One of them is non-alcoholic. One of them is alcoholic. Sam Adams, would you like to taste test and guess which is which?
2: Now, Brady, you were saying Brady is his beer. This is a favorite of his.
0: Yes.
2: No, you're not going to find legs on it. No. Wine review Brady came in, and it's beer chugging Brady. It's what we need here. We need BCB.
0: Okay, so he's tried the first
2: All
0: one.
2: All right.
0: Now going to the next.
2: Fine bouquet. Yes. Mm-hmm. Yes, he's doing the swish. Mm-hmm. That's it. And
0: Let's see.
14: I'm not good at these guys.
0: I know.
13: The one on my left is the alcoholic one.
0: That is correct. Yep, that is correct. Really? So you got it right. Okay,
2: hey,
0: very
2: well
0: good.
2: Done, Brady.
0: Very good. That's yours if you like it. Let's fire up the whole show today.
3: Hey.
0: 3-8.
2: He reached
0: Brady.
2: For the exit quickly.
0: He did. He's like, I don't want to be with you idiots. 3-8 out of 5 for me on the Sam Adams Oktoberfest.
4: Yeah, I mean, it's one of my favorite beers because it's nostalgic to me. But now that I have experienced the world of beer, it's not necessarily my favorite beer overall now. But it's still a great beer, so I'm going to give it a solid 4. But to what you're saying, the Sam Adams Winter Pack that they came out with, is their best variety pack of beer. And inside of it is the Fezziwig.
0: Yeah.
4: And that is probably their best beer that they make.
2: So that comes next from them after this will be that holiday collection.
4: Yeah, they'll have November. A winter pack. And their winter pack has some amazing beers. They used to do a chocolate bock inside of there that was phenomenal.
2: But I bet it's good.
4: It's so good. That's like one of the things I look forward to in the wintertime is like the Sam Adams variety pack.
0: Yes.
4: Because it's got some amazing beers inside of it.
0: All right, guys. Well, let's take a break here. There you go. There's Sam Adams Oktoberfest. Make sure you go out and celebrate these Oktoberfest celebrations that are happening September 26th, Windsor Downtown Development Alliance. We're going to be in a competition next week. Who can chug out of the Stein faster between me and Brian. We'll get your predictions and the weather forecast next, but first the KFK News and Sports Center.
14: I'm Peter Killeen with your KFKA local news. Larimer County Department of Natural Resources embarking on a public education campaign, Shared Ground, to inform the community about the importance of staying on designated trails in the region's open spaces. According to the Loveland Reporter-Herald, some unauthorized trails are created inadvertently when one group wanders off the main path, stomping down vegetation and creating an area that can look to others like a designated hiking trail. Thompson School Board paving the way for the Thompson Education Support Professionals Association during a meeting this week, approving two policies that would govern the recognition of new unions and making good on a promise made to the fledgling union at the end of the last school year. In April, the board conditionally recognized the union, which would represent classified staff, according to the Loveland Reporter-Herald. Northern Colorado's Voice, 103.1 and 1310 KFKA, and online at 1310KFKA.com.
15: I'm your Daybreak on 2 meteorologist Travis Michaels. We're keeping an eye on some extra clouds out there today as temps top out mildly in the mid-80s. Got a chance for a late afternoon, kind of early evening shower storm more into the early overnights tonight. Temps not feeling too bad heading into the start of the weekend. Still near about 80 on Saturday, but it's later in the day. It's afternoon. It's really into the evening hours. Passing showers, maybe even a few rumbles of thunder. Now, Sunday keeps some of those rain chances in store as temps dip down to the low 70s, but we're also bringing back some drier conditions and sunshine on your Monday.
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0: Cody, I love the dance move, buddy.
3: All I can think of is Guardians of the Galaxy when I hear
0: 100%.
3: This. Yeah,
0: 100%. Yeah. A little tree running around.
3: Yeah, 100%.
0: I am Groot.
3: I am Groot.
0: Tell us about the weather.
3: Starting to feel more like fall, right?
0: Yeah,
13: that really is.
3: We're going to be in the 70s this weekend, and I think we'll be dodging showers and thunderstorms the next couple of days. So if you are going out for the men's event tomorrow morning, I would take sunscreen. I think it'll start off sunny, and then clouds will build in the afternoon, and we'll be dodging showers and storms after about 3 o'clock. So if you're cleaning up trash, or you know, have a golf event you've got going on, going to be great early, and then you want to keep your eyes to the sky in the afternoon. We'll probably repeat that on Sunday, and then we'll probably dry out for a couple of days starting next week. No real significant warm-ups. We'll be oscillating between the upper 70s and low 80s. We're cooling off into the 50s at night, so rapidly losing daylight, but 'tis the season, and don't really see any significant changes in the long term, but once they come along, I'll let you guys know.
0: We have got about a minute, but these storms feel more like thunderstorms, like summer storms, because normally we get into fall and you see this bank of clouds coming in, it's like, oh, everybody's going to be getting it.
3: Right.
0: Am I wrong in that?
3: No, not really. The monsoon's been really bizarre this year, and it's hit in really random areas in Colorado, and it hasn't been beneficial for everybody. You know, there were mudslides in Pickens County over the weekend. Montrose and Durango, parts of Telluride, had 3 or 4 inches of rain the last couple of days. You know, and here we are along the Front Range, and we're looking at the sky, and we're like, yeah, it's cloudy, but where the hell is all this rain people are talking about?
0: We had 23 raindrops yesterday.
3: Yeah.
0: It was fun.
3: I call those decorative sprinkles.
26: So you counted the raindrops?
2: That was my nickname in high school.
3: Well, I love it so much.
0: I thought it was slightly pulled chicken.
2: 93 the time now.
3: That too.
26: That's PC.
0: Faith says, so bring my poncho to the UNC game?
3: I would.
0: Okay. Let's get one final break. There you go. For the latest forecast, the best forecast, Denver Front Range weather on Facebook. We'll come back and wrap up the show next.
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2: Yeah, I was an air trombone there. Yeah,
3: I was in a band.
0: 9:56 the time. Ready to be off the radio for a little bit, but here's how we set up the rest of the way today on KFKA. Coach will be coming up next with Coach Bruce Dick, who gets you set for all of the high school football action this weekend, I should say. Then the whole show 11 to 2 here on a Football Friday. Picks are on Friday. Everybody knows that.
2: Sorry, I was drinking.
0: I know you were. I was hoping that one of these two would jump in. But at 2 o'clock, Rocky Mountain Kickoff with me and Mike Danson and Brady Hull and Dustin Urbis. We'll be back with you talking all things football, and there'll be plenty of topics starting at 2 o'clock today. Then at 5 o'clock, it is football night in Northern Colorado with Kyle Johnson, 5 to 6:30. And then at 6:30, hand it off for our A1 Organics Game of the Week, the Roosevelt Rough Riders taking on the Greeley West Spartans. Jerry Schimmel, Bruce Dick on the call for that tonight, tomorrow, Saturday morning, cup of coffee with Paul the Waterman, and at 5:30 we will have the LSU and Ole Miss game for you here on our airways, and then a full day of football on Sunday. Fellas, best part of your week was what?
4: Oh, man.
0: Or it could be tomorrow for you, because that's what I said. I'm like, tomorrow, like this golf tournament that I'm playing in with my brother, I'm so excited for.
4: I am looking forward to tomorrow. I mean, it is really special when you get a lot of people out together that are just trying to do something good and volunteering. So there's a lot of positive energy behind that. So I'm really looking forward to tomorrow.
3: You know, fall, because of the drought, unfortunately, so it's a catch-22, fall has arrived early as far as the foliage is concerned. It's probably going to peak early. So with the cooler temperatures and the leaves starting to rapidly change over, I've just been spending a lot of time outside, and it's been absolutely wonderful.
0: For sure. Love that. I
2: rediscovered that in Alaska.
3: Yeah.
2: The outdoors cures about everything.
3: It sure does.
4: I highly recommend being barefoot outside.
2: There's a grounding thing too.
4: Yes,
2: I'm telling you.
4: Exactly.
2: When earthing. You can feel the earth.
3: Where the grass is not crunchy.
2: I do that.
0: Every time I step on a damn goat head, I'm like, it feels like earth.
4: Maybe you should clean up your goat heads, and then you don't have to worry about that.
0: Yeah. Great. Sorry. How would you recommend doing that on 80 acres?
4: They have a roller that you can use. That actually picks him up.
0: All right. Big weekend. Denver Broncos need to get back on the right track. Even if they don't win, got to have a better showing. UNC Bears must win.
3: Yes.
0: Got to beat Northeastern State.
2: Yep.
0: CU, let's see what you're made of. This is the second time you've been underdogs. Can you win on the road against Northwestern? just feeling something weird with CSU BYU.
2: I am too.
0: 5:30 tomorrow. It's going to be a lot of fun. For Kevin McFarling, for Cody Wilson, for Mike and Kilpatrick, for the Hall of Famer Brian Gary, I am Tanner Schwint. We love you, Northern Colorado. We'll talk to you Monday morning.
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8: 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From Maine to Montana, California to Connecticut, we're all paying more for gas and diesel.
9: We are seeing staggering price hikes here as gas stations adjust to oil trading above $100 a barrel. Gas prices are now approaching the highest level that they hit in May since the start of the Iran war. The national average this morning, $4.47 a gallon. That is just 10 cents shy of that peak that we hit in May.
8: ABC's Elizabeth Schulze, the price of diesel now averaging $6.44 a gallon. Several notable AI experts, including NASA, Johns Hopkins, and Stanford University, as well as one of the creators of modern AI, Jeffrey Hinton, have signed a public letter saying companies like OpenAI and Anthropic need truly independent evaluators. Warren Buffett stepping down as chairman of the board of Berkshire Hathaway. A statement today says he will become chairman emeritus of the trillion-dollar conglomerate. His son will take over as chair. This is ABC News.
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11: I'm your Daybreak on 2 meteorologist Travis Michaels. We're keeping an eye on some extra clouds out there today as temps top out mildly in the mid-80s. Got a chance for a late afternoon, kind of early evening shower storm, more into the early overnights tonight. Temps not feeling too bad heading into the start of the weekend. Still near about 80 on Saturday, but it's later in the day. It's afternoon. It's really into the evening hours. Passing showers, maybe even a few rumbles of thunder. Now, Sunday keeps some of those rain chances in store as temps dip down to the low 70s, but we're also bringing back some drier conditions and sunshine on your Monday.
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19: 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Well, college football, great weekend. We should have it. And a little coach take here as far as the CU Northwestern game has a lot of interesting facts in it as Chip Kelly, offensive coordinator, Rick Neuheisel's son, Jerry, part of that staff, and their head coach just gets a nice extension. The Buffs off to a 2-0 start. Can they go to Northwestern and take care of business? Want to talk a little about the 5-for-5 rule and what that might mean and changes we've seen. A lot of hype during the week has been, of course, the national scene with Lane Kiffin, LSU, and his Tigers heading back to Ole Miss. By the way, a little trivia, the La Quinta Inn in Oxford, Miss, near campus, $1,300 a night. Yeah, that's $1,300 a night at the La Quinta. We're not talking the Ritz-Carlton. Trinidad Chambliss, great quarterback for Ole Miss. Well, interesting fact. Let's talk Jackson Dart of the Giants, Drake May of the Patriots. Both these guys are younger than Trinidad Chambliss. This is a reason college sports is somewhat toward that professional level. And the 5-in-5 or the 5-4-5 rule, as some call it, that has been adopted, surely could be a significant improvement in college football. Let's hope it turns out that way, but nonetheless, college football never disappoints. When we watch that Mississippi LSU game, it's going to be all about the play on the field and maybe not so much talk about Lane Kiffin and going back to Ole Miss. But it does make for some interesting talk. But interesting, Trinidad Chambliss, yeah, just turned 24 this past August, and the NCAA, of course, denied his first plea to get that 6-year. But guess what? When the NCAA has denied, the courts take over. And guess who ruled? It was a Mississippi court. Of course, the Mississippi court ruled in his favor. And the Mississippi Supreme Court decline the NCAA's attempt to immediately overturn that decision. But once the play starts, it will be fun football to watch. Can BYU and CSU meet the expectations of our Ram fans. 17 and a point favorites, BYU. Big game if CSU could pull an upset. Not a close game. They need to win it to truly turn around this program and the direction I think Jim Mora can get it going. So a lot of great football, and let's get that first win, UNC. Last night, had the chance to get over to Loveland High School and watch the Loveland Red Wolves take on the Northridge Grizzly. Not even a contest. Ends up 50-6, running clock right before halftime. Yes, Jack Gebhardt, another sensational game, and teammates Cash Villeneuve, Dion Christopher, Cooper Turner, and of course they got help from a lot of guys up front. Exciting brand of football, passing, running, really fun to watch, but man, it was no contest. The Grizzlies absolutely had no answer. And of course, later in the program, we're going to be talking with Mead head coach Jason Klatt. Yes, that is Jason Klatt of the Klatt family. Of course, Joel, his brother, with Fox Sports, and his dad, Gary, a Hall of Famer at Pomona High School on the football field and in life. He's a Hall of Famer as well, and it's always going to be fun catching up with Coach Jason Klatt of the Mavericks. And a little softball action yesterday as well, and we're going to have Izzy Ramsey on, been under the radar. This girl has really turned it on for the Eaton Reds, and they get a big win over Resurrection last night. So fun program lined up today. And speaking of softball, let's get to some scores. But before we do, hey, shout out to Mountain View ladies flag football team as they again are ranked number one in the state. Coach Tim Test and his Mountain View flag football girls, they are number one in 4A. We'll get Coach on the program, I know, in the near future, but don't want to overlook them. Flag football is a rage right now, not just in Colorado, but growing across the country. And many of the tremendous female athletes in high school are joining the flag football teams, and it has grown immensely. In Colorado, there are now two divisions, 5A and 4A, and Mountain View leads the top of 4A, and they are undefeated this year. They haven't been tested yet. They have not even had a close game. So looking forward to just following them throughout the rest of the season. Let's take a look at some of yesterday's softball scores. Legacy dropped to Broomfield, but locally, Holy Family, they're always a contender, 13-1. Winners over Longmont and Greeley West. Yeah, they get a shutout. They just keep rolling on. They're right on that border right now, in the top 10 of 5A girls softball in the state. But Coach Hannah Rivera's team, another impressive win as they got the bats going yesterday. And, of course, the great shutout pitching as well. In a somewhat of a hitter's duel, Silver Creek edges Niwot 16-12, and Erie's always had a great softball program in that community. They edge Horizon 4-1. Elsewhere, Frederick and Meade, yeah, we'll be talking to their head football coach, but on the diamond yesterday, their girls a big 2-1 win over, yeah, their rival Frederick. So, yes, it's not just a rivalry come football night. It's also a rivalry on the softball diamond as well. Fort Collins yet to win a game. Fossil Ridge, Coach Dave Phillips, Sabercats all over the Fort Collins team, 19-1. They're scoring more point. They're scoring more runs sometimes, and some of the football teams are scoring points. But congratulations to them. And we'll be talking about this with Izzy Ramsey later. But yeah, the Eaton Reds, nice shutout win over the Resurrection Christian Cougars. And of course, the Patriot League, a lot of top 3A teams in there. And of course, Eaton, once playoffs start, they will be moved up to 4A. And that's simply a compliment to them because of their great success over the years with the win state twice rule, and now that they have to move up a division. Kind of a crazy rule, but that is the rule, and that's where they will be playing this year. Wellington and Berthoud, we knew this would be a good game. What we didn't think that it would be a high-scoring contest. Well, Wellington, we had Coach Chastity Tucker on the other day, and she was talking about, going against the Berthoud Spartans yesterday, and Wellington comes out on top. They go over to Berthoud and beat the Spartans 11-9. We will see both these teams in the playoffs later on, and that they will continue to battle. Rocky Mountain, the Lobos get a nice win at home over Fairview 13-3. And University, they bounce back after losing to Wellington. They take on the Lions. Lions, boy, these are close games. University 8, Lions 6. So Coach Chris Hutton's team gets back on the winning track. And, of course, these are both top 10 teams in the state of Colorado as well. Valley gets a win over Weld Central. They put together some wins. And Roosevelt, a big shutout win over Thompson Valley yesterday. So that's kind of a look at some of the scores on the diamond. And as we get now, we're past that halfway mark for most high school softball teams as their playoffs start early October. And that should be fun, keeping up with that. Well, talking about fun, this is going to be a good one. Meade and Severance tonight. Let's take a break. But before we do, let's thank Walker Mowers. And, of course, we talked about Loveland High and their win last night. Jack Gebhardt, the Athlete of the Month, sponsored by Walker Mowers. He can throw the football. 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
19: Welcome back to Coach Speak. We are live from the Yellow Fiber Studio, and hey, let's take a look at Meade and Severance tonight. Going to be one of those really good games right here in Northern Colorado. And of course, the Mavericks got a nice opening win over Roosevelt. That was an exciting game, and no better chance now to get to the Clearwater Product Hotline and talk with the head guy, man, Jason Klatt. Coach Klatt, how are you, man?
23: Good. How are you guys doing?
19: We're doing good. I'll tell you what, it's always fun get some of these early season matchups. You started right out of the chute, man, with one against Roosevelt. That was an exciting way to get your season started.
23: Yeah, I don't know who was scheduling our schedule. But
19: you better talk to that guy in the mirror.
23: Yeah, exactly. That's exactly right. You know, and we love it because it's close proximity to towns, and we have a good relationship with Roosevelt. And, I mean, all of Johnstown was out, and all of Meade was out.
19: Yeah.
23: And it was one of those high school just fun games where it was standing room only, and it came down to the wire, and we got lucky. Actually, both teams, they kind of got after us pretty good. I mean, they probably should have won the game. But it was one of those fun games that you'd love to be a part of. And, you know, win, lose, or draw there, it's game one out of the chute, and there's a lot of things you can learn from that. And so, you know, you kind of take that with a grain of salt, and you go, we were lucky to get out of it with a win, but the things that we were able to teach our guys were invaluable for that first game.
19: Well, Coach, I've often said, and you know I'm a basketball coach, but I think the most exciting day of the year in during a school year is opening night football.
23: Yeah.
19: That game, there's just nothing like it. You know, both teams usually show up well, especially the, you know, the home teams, but the crowd's excited. Everybody's, you know, anticipating great things to happen during the season, and there's just a different heartbeat, you know, just not just on the field, but within the halls of the schools, and it's a lot of fun. And you guys, tremendous start. Hey, 2-1 coming into tonight, right?
23: Right.
19: And you meet Severance, who also started off with a, you know, challenging schedule. What have you learned from those first three games, you know, to help you get ready for the Silver Knights tonight?
23: Well, I mean, I think it's the toughest three-game stretch we've had in a number of years that I can remember. We go 4A, 4A, 4A right off the bat.
19: Yeah.
23: And we went 2 4A opponents that are in the top 10 and 1 4A opponent that probably is going to be in the top 16. So, like, right out of the gate, you're just challenged and your backs are kind of shoved against the wall, which is kind of what we wanted. But, you know, I think that bodes well for you if your kids are mature enough to handle it, in terms of, like, there's going to be some good, there's going to be some bad, but we have to learn from the bad. And we've got to really figure out what we do well, and then move into this next phase of the schedule. Which, again, Severance is a really good team. They're well coached. I know Marty for a long time. And, you know, they have athletic kids, they have big kids, they have tough kids. They're physical. It's kind of like we just jump from week to week to week, and if your guys are looking at you going, how's this one going to go, Coach? I'm like, it's tough. We got a tough opponent, you know? So it's good for us, and we like that. And then we'll get to the end, and we'll stack them all up, and we'll see how it all lines up at the end.
19: Well, I'll tell you what, it's always fun, and I credit Marty as well, since he's come over from Pooter to lead that program. He's done a tremendous job, but I'll tell you what, nobody's done a better job.

0: in and day out to be better, not only on the athletic field, but also in the academic arena too. He's just a super good kid, but he's a fantastic leader. He's a super hard worker. He's very coachable. He's a great teammate. He's willing to sacrifice anything for his teammates. And so any success that he gets, man, I'm over there as a cheerleader for him because of what type of kid he is. But this, it's even speaking more to, I don't know what his yards are for the season, but he had no creases against Roosevelt. Stout and big, and he had no creases. And he busted one for, I think, 50 yards. He had a little more room against Lutheran's defense is good. And so it's a credit, whatever yards he has, it's really a credit to him and what he's done this year, because there hasn't been a whole lot of space. So we're doing whatever we can to try to get him some space.
1: So are you telling me that the O-line is a work in progress? How many returning guys do you have up front there? Because we all know, man, that is somewhat where it starts.
0: Yeah. I think it's a credit to the Roosevelt defense and to the Lutheran defense,
1: okay,
0: the Frederick defense, because we have four returning starters there that are all good kids up front for us. And so, and they're working really hard, and it's not like we have, holes up front where we're going to be exposed. We've got good kids up front that are quality leaders. They're strong, big, strong kids that can move people. And so we just had to work a little bit harder with technique and fundamentals and those things just I got to be a better coach. To coach our O-line better so that we can get Noah free in the secondary. And that's really been the focus here this week.
1: Coach, I know what a great job you do. And of course, you grew up in the football family, man. And your dad, Gary, is still one of my most favorite people around. That's for sure. But growing up in that football family, and it wasn't just a football family. You guys were athletes. I mean, of course, you and your brother Joel both played in the San Diego Padres organization. But growing up, if you could take one or two things about always being around sports that you've kind of put your stamp on at Meade High School, what would one or two of those things be?
0: Character. My dad taught this for me. And growing in your character, and it was always about working hard. It was always about being a good teammate. It was always about never quitting. It was always about being coachable. Those were the attributes that were like non-negotiables in our family, and so it just got inherently just kind of sank into me that like those are the things that are the most important. And when you develop character traits like that and you have those things that are in your DNA, it's just going to help you out so much in sport and in life. And so the thing we try to do here at Meade is that we try to instill character traits that are going to help these guys out with their life. Because I know that most of them are not going to go play college football, and all of them are going to move on to the next phase of their life and be involved in a company or a business or a job or a husband or a, and those things are the most important to us. And that's the thing that my dad instilled in me and my brother really more than anything else. And I'm forever grateful to him for just not making it all about sport. He didn't do that. He made it all about, faith and character. And, sport was always secondary, and he never like critiqued me on what I was doing. He always just said, I'm proud of you. I love you. You know, let's grow in these areas. That was all he talked to me about. And now having my son in the program, it's like twofold. It's like, I'm trying to do the same things for him and trying to really de-emphasize football. It's really not about football. It's about developing character traits that are going to help him out with his life.
1: Well, I'll tell you what, and as humble as you are, it's just what you represent is a model and a lesson for all of us. And parents out there, man, take notice, because it's so important. Hey, Jace, talk about, I want to hear about your defense and some of the guys that have stepped up

0: on the side of that ball for you as well.
1: Yeah, so we had two All-State kids. We graduated right in the middle, Mike and Will, or, you know, and those guys were hard to replace. We've got a sophomore kid that has come in there and done a really good job, Brian Baker. We have a junior kid, Jackson Shields, that has come in and done a really good job. And then we've got some faster kids in the secondary that have helped out a ton with Cooper Mojo and Bentley Terranova and some guys that have Nolan Mattoon. And so we're younger and inexperienced on defense. And defensive football is about situations. And so where you have to learn is you got to learn to get your pads low. You have to learn how to vice people and tackle people. And you got to learn situations. And so I think over the course of this whole summer and these 3 weeks is we've really tried to take some of these young guys and tried to teach them situational football. And we're a work in progress. We know that. But our guys are tough and they're relentless. They will run to the ball. And so that's the one thing that we've had the last couple of weeks. But we need to do a better job in the point totals given up and things like that. But we're working.
0: I know you're working, and hey, with the leagues changing continuously, it seems like every two cycles. Are you a fan of that? Would you like to see more consistency? Tell us about your thoughts on that, Coach.
1: Well, I mean, we're in this new age, right? I mean, you see NCAA football has just gone crazy. You know, I mean, and there's no true rivalries anymore. You know, and the stuff that we grew up with is just, you know, I'm old school. I like to have old leagues with old rivalries and things like that. And I don't even know what league we're in anymore. It's changed so much. So I've had people say, Coach, what league are you in? I have no idea. So I'm not a big fan of all the change and things. I am a big fan of having good rivalries and good high school sport competition with schools that are like you in terms of their enrollment, their program. You know, us and Roosevelt and us and Frederick, you know, are two natural ones that come to mind right there. But I'm kind of old school, and I kind of wish you would go back to where you knew you were, whatever it was, the Tri-Valley League or whatever, you know. And anymore, I'm going, I don't even care about the league. All I care about is, okay, who do we play next and what
0: right.
1: do we need to do? Right.
0: Hey, Coach, if you're old school, you know what that makes me, man. but I'm continually looking to see, okay, you know, we are in, we've been in non-league. Now we're starting to start leagues. Not only do I have to remind myself of leagues, there's not much separation sometimes between 2 and 3A, and then there's right. not a lot of separation, I think, between 3 and 4A. I mean, and it's just like, but here's what never disappoints, Coach, the games. When the kids get on the field and they're playing the games, the coaches are coaching and the officials are officiating, and we often say, you know, during our broadcast, man, can we just go three plays without a flag?
2: Mm-hmm.
0: You know?
2: Yep.
0: Hey, what's that one or two things from that opening game against Roosevelt that you've really had to emphasize to your guys, you know, things that you go through training camp and summer preparation, but until you play a game, there's those one or two things that you got to nail down?
1: Yeah, I mean, this goes back all the way to the beginning and roots of football and what my dad talked to me is that every year we go all the way through the summer and we do all this lifting and training and running and doing all this stuff and we do all these practices and we install 1,000 plays. And then you get to game one and you get into the film room and you go, we don't block very well. We don't tackle very well. And so you go, oh, my goodness. And then it goes back to what my dad always says, that there's always a deficiency somewhere with your blocking, with your tackling, with your pad level. And so, I mean, I can't tell you a year we haven't gone into the film room after game one or two, and there's a deficiency in one of those areas. And so you just go right back to the base foundation of the whole thing, and you go, all right, we're not going to be very good if we can't block, if we can't tackle. If you know what I mean, if you can't run to the ball.
0: Absolutely.
1: So, you know, I mean, it's not rocket science.
0: Oh, and isn't it fun? Dad knows best.
1: Yep.
0: Dad knows best. Yeah, hey, you think Sean Payton's talking tackling at all to his team?
1: But you're watching even at the highest level, right? I mean,
0: right.
1: It's the same thing.
0: Yeah.
1: And you're going like, okay, you did all this stuff. All these people talked about you and how good you're going to be and all these things. And then you can't tackle anybody. So
0: you're a 5-star, but man,
1: right.
0: You're a negative right. one right now when it comes to hitting somebody, taking them down. Coach, hey, thanks so much for the time. Good luck tonight. And of course, you're one of those, you know, teams always looking at the score Friday night, seeing how it's gone. So continued luck. And I'm a good friend of Marty's. I know you guys will have a battle. So have fun on the field tonight.
1: Well,
0: man.
1: I'm a good friend of Marty's too, so that's what makes it tough. But thanks for what you guys do, and appreciate you having me on.
0: Absolutely, Jason Klatt, the terrific coach of the Meade Mavs and Mavericks, and should be a good one out there. And Coach Vicker, man, he's looking for that win as well. So this is. You know, one of the primos of high school football tonight. And we need to take a break because we got to get back with Izzy from Eaton after this.
2: I'm your Daybreak on 2 meteorologist Travis Michaels. We're keeping an eye on some extra clouds out there today as temps top out mildly in the mid-80s. Got a chance for a late afternoon, kind of early evening shower storm more into the early overnights tonight. Temps not feeling too bad heading into the start of the weekend. Still near about 80 on Saturday, but it's later in the day. It's afternoon. It's really into the evening hours. Passing showers, maybe even a few rumbles of thunder. Now, Sunday keeps some of those rain chances in store as temps dip down to the low 70s, but we're also bringing back some drier conditions and sunshine on your Monday.
3: 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I'm John Thayer. Colorado State is back at home tomorrow night as the Rams play host to number 11 BYU inside Canvas Stadium. The Cougars and the Rams are both 2-0 to start the season. The Colorado Buffaloes are on the road tomorrow. They'll play at Northwestern. Colorado is 2-0. Northwestern is 1-0. Northern Colorado is searching for its first win of the season. The Bears host Northeastern State under the lights tomorrow. The Bears are 0-3. Northeastern State is 3-0. Broncos will open up their home schedule at Empower Field at Mile High Sunday as they host the Jaguars. Denver is 0-1. Jacksonville 1-0. The Rockies fell to the Padres yesterday 9-2. 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
0: 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Hey, we got a text. Yes, and thank you for this text. And if you want to text us, 888-530-0043. Thursday night football. We mentioned the Loveland game. Let's mention this Platte Valley team. Wow, they just keep rolling. Go and take care of Yuma last night. 27-14. Nice, impressive win on the road. Of course, we had Jackson Gentry on the other day, but congrats to those Broncos. Those Broncos can get a win. That's for sure. Speaking of winners, let's get right out back on the Clearwater Product Hotline and talk with this girl. She's killing it. Izzy Ramsey of the Eaton Reds. Izzy, how you doing today?
14: I'm doing good. How are you?
0: Congratulations on the, man, you guys shut out the Cougars. Resurrection Christian. Nice 12-0, you know, yesterday. And, wow, girl, you're 3-for-3 with 4 BIs yesterday. What was working so good for you at the plate, girl?
14: I think definitely just like seeing the ball, doing great hand-eye coordination down the plate, getting behind the ball, in the ball's pathway, all of that type of technique, and just putting ball on bat.
0: I'll tell you what, all that work in the cage, it pays off during the fall, does it not?
14: Yes, it does.
0: And happy for you and your team. Hey, your Reds are 11-6 overall, but here's what's impressive. Once again, you're 4-0 in league. You've won 9 of your last 10 games. You guys are on a roll. I want to point out to our audience, too, I think you're leading the team with a .458 batting average and having a terrific, terrific year. So congratulations to that, Izzy.
14: Thank you.
0: Tell us about the progress of your team since you came back from the tournament in Kansas City.
14: Yeah, I definitely think we learned a lot in Kansas about our team, probably like socially wise and athletically wise. And then from there on out, I think we learned a lot about how we can grow together and become more family, become more one as a team. And I think it's definitely showed off and paid off.
0: You know, compare the confidence level of the team right now that the team that came out of club ball into your first couple weeks of high school season.
14: Yeah, I think just definitely teamwork and just being there for each other and always being one family, one team.
0: And I know you guys, you have a lot of younger players as well, but how meaningful is it to see you and your senior teammates having the success? And talk about some of those seniors on your team a little bit.
14: Yeah, so Johanna and Bria, I've had a personal, I'd say, great connection with them since I was very young. We've always played club ball either against each other or with each other and all that. And then Savannah Johnson, she recently transferred over from Res. She is an amazing addition. She actually gets to play here with us soon. But I just love all those girls so much. They're doing such a great job as whatever role that they have on their team, and they know their role. They are doing such a great job, and I'm just so proud of them.
0: Well, I know you can't speak for Savannah, but it had to be a rather maybe fun game for her yesterday.
14: Yes, she definitely was happy.
0: I'm sure she was. But, tell us how you guys have adapted knowing the challenge that you'll be playing in the 4A state playoffs this year.
14: Yeah, so we've come in with a strong mindset, a growth mindset. We want everyone in softball, whatever team you are, you always have the same goal of I want to win state championships.
0: Sure.
14: And that is very true. I feel like every team should have that goal. And we for sure do, and we have the ability to do so, I think, and we'll just see how the season goes.
0: You guys not only have that goal, you have the experience. You've been in big games. You've been in state playoffs. So I know that should be a confidence booster to you as well. Izzy, talk about the you guys, I know, have been positive influences on those younger players, but you got a couple sophomores that are just killing it as well, having terrific seasons. Tell us about the young girls really making the great contributions.
14: Yeah, so Paige Edelman, she's the first one that comes to mind. She has a great bat. She's a great first baseman. She's honestly a great utility. She could be put anywhere.
0: Yeah.
14: She's just a great player to have on the team. Then we have Kenzie Brady. She's also a great addition. She's an amazing second baseman. She's great. She's fast, very, very fast. Libby's a junior. I can't think of other people off the top of my mind.
0: Sorry, I'm blanking right now.
14: But our sophomores are doing an amazing job, and I'm just very proud of our entire team in a whole.
0: Yeah, and you know they are. How have you guys blended into that team? You don't have a ton of seniors, but you have really good seniors. And then with the younger players, what different things do you guys do to blend into that companionship to be a quality playoff team?
14: You know, it all starts with just going to school together and just having classes, going to lunch together, seeing each other in the halls, and just being like, hi, like, what's up, guys? And just all that kind of stuff, and just building the friendship at school, and then it just follows along onto the softball field, I think.
0: Well, talking about school, plans for next year, do you have any?
14: Not yet. Not as of right now. I'm still looking at colleges.
0: Yeah, well, take your time. You know, us adults try to rush those things like that. You know, you have plenty of time. Okay, you really do. And enjoy every minute of it along the way. Hey, Izzy, classroom-wise, let's talk a little academics. What's your favorite subject?
14: I'd have to say history.
0: You're a history girl. All right.
14: Yep.
0: So now what part of history, because I'll let you talk. What's your favorite part of history?
14: The the wars, like any type of war or like conflict of anything, that is my go-to area.
0: That's your go-to area. So as you know, obviously World War II, so many interesting facts about that war. And then, you know, I'm going to ask you this as someone that, I'm talking to you that didn't experience this, because we just we don't celebrate, but we remember 9/11. Is that talked about within the history classes and school?
14: Yes, that day. So on 9/11 on Friday, I had my history, my American government class, and we actually talked about it for a decent amount of time during that class period, and like. We even did a volunteering. That was in my other class. But we did do, like, we do talk about it in most areas of the school. But yes, it is a very remembered day.
0: Yeah, and it is. Or for old people like us, we remember exactly where we were, what we were doing, and things like that. But love it that you're kind of a history buff. So that's kind of fun as well. Hey, talk about the rest of your schedule this week. Where are you guys at?
14: We are at I am just blanking this morning. We are at,
0: and I could pull the schedule.
14: I'm looking up right now. Sorry. I'm so sorry.
0: You're good.
14: So we have Wellington on Tuesday, and then on Thursday we have University, and then on Saturday we have, or JV has Fossil Ridge for them.
0: Okay, big week for you guys coming off. Do you have the weekend off?
14: Yes, this weekend we do have off.
0: You get a weekend off. Now, I don't know if coaches practice, and we have about 30 seconds. What fun things do you get to do when you're outside the softball field?
14: You know, for me, I just like to go outside. I like to be active. I do anything. One of my hobbies, just staying active, being mobile, all those types of things, so I don't get tired the next day.
0: There you go. Izzy, man, it's great talking to you. Have a great weekend, and good luck next week against Wellington and UH.
14: Thank you.
0: All right, Izzy Ramsey. She's had a terrific season. We need to take a break. We'll be back.
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0: Welcome back as we conclude Coach Speak for today. Hey, Jerry Schimmel and myself, we will be on the call tonight at District 6 Stadium. Pre-game at 6:30. Game time kickoff, 7 o'clock. The Roosevelt Rough Riders take on the Greeley West Spartans. Did I get the time right on those, Micah? 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
20: ABC News, I'm Wayne Cabot. Measles scare at Children's Hospital of Philadelphia after a likely exposure in a state that is the center of the nation's worst measles outbreak since 1992.
21: And now the state is requesting assistance from the CDC's disease detectives to help contain the outbreak. But the state is also saying it would rescind that request if the CDC did not acknowledge the 4 measles deaths it had reported.
20: ABC's Yuri Benajad. No let-up in gas prices. A station in the Bay Area selling diesel for $9 a gallon. And wait till that first heating bill comes.
22: We are expected to see the cost of home heating oil, as that heats a lot of homes in the Northeast. Those prices, those bills, expected to go up more than 30% this winter.
20: ABC's Elizabeth Schulze. And now Bloomberg reports refining customers in Europe are being told by the Saudis they will be allocated no crude next month. Artist Duncan Sheik has died at 56 from organ failure. This is ABC News.
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1: Mr. Thursday Night is back. The Bills handle the Detroit Lions, cover the spread, back to 1-1. All is right in the world. Is all right in the world for the Denver Broncos? Huge weekend coming up. You start 0-2. You think we were critical of this team this week. Lose to Jacksonville at home. Tim Tebow's coming back to town. Big weekend for the Colorado Buffaloes and the Colorado State Rams. Measuring stick kind of weekend. Just how good are both of those teams? We'll talk about it today. We've got Brian Howell joining us, our Buffs insider Ethan Berg. Talk a little Wyoming Cowboys football. Can they build on kind of weird win against the Bears last week? It's Football Friday, presented by Big City Roadhouse. Let's rock and roll. The whole show starts right now.

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2: Fakes the handoff. Play action. Haney back to throw it. Looking long. Got a man deep over the middle. Caught. Terrence Smith brings it in for another Colorado State touchdown. A 38-yard pitch and catch.
3: Lewis loads up. Yards, buffs up 6-0.
4: Hand it off, give it to Sam. Tol Harris, and Tol Harris all the way into the end zone. Is that a touchdown? No signal yet. Yes, it is. There it is.
5: Trickery from Air Force. They're going to throw downfield. It's caught. Karen Shue, touchdown Falcons for the first time tonight.
6: Luth steps back to the 20, throws it, corner end zone. Caught, inbounds, touchdown.
7: Football Friday is here. We're well into this thing now. Just like that, couple weeks in for college football teams. Week two in the NFL began last night. Broncos need a big win. They need it in the worst way after that performance on Monday night, so we'll get into that a little bit later on in the show. Michael, Thursday night special. We nailed it. Not going to start the season 0-2. The Bills win 41-31. That is a 10-point win. They were favored by 5.5. If you do the math at home, that is what you call a cover. Josh Allen, 20 of 31, 248 yards, 3 touchdowns. He was sacked twice. He also had almost 70 yards rushing and 2 more touchdowns, Mike. So he would have passed up Frank Gore last night for most rushing touchdowns. Now he's like 19th.
8: Wow.
7: The stat line?
8: Yeah.
7: Ridiculous, right?
8: The Gore thing, I heard that, but that's just ridiculous. He couldn't have done better.
7: You know what sucks about that, though, Mike? Is guess who has him as a quarterback in our KFKA Fantasy Football League?
8: Tanner.
7: Tanner Schwartz. I'm not playing him this week, but we're all rooting against Tanner. But Josh Allen, Mike, he had 4 touchdowns last week. He had 2 passing touchdowns and 2 rushing touchdowns last week. And he had... Add 5 more to that. That is insane. That's an insane output for the first 2 weeks of the season. Josh Allen looks to be, I'm going to say this right now, he looks to be by far the best quarterback in the NFL.
8: Playoffs started today.
7: 2 games in, these are ridiculous video game numbers. I'm not saying if the playoffs started today, but if they started today, the Bills would be probably the favorite.
8: I mean, how many people are already saying, oh, he's the front runner for MVP?
7: Yes,
8: with
7: he is.
8: 14 games left.
7: Those are huge numbers in 2 weeks, Mike. 9 touchdowns in 2 weeks? That's a lot. So he's ridiculous. So it was weird. You know what was weird about this game last night, Mike? You know who's playing on as a defensive linebacker, or as a defensive linebacker, as a linebacker for the Bills? Bradley Chubb. It was weird seeing Bradley Chubb and Josh Allen on the same team. Because in my mind, as I'm watching the game, I'm going, the Broncos bypassed Josh Allen to pick up Bradley Chubb with the 5th overall pick, whatever year that was, 2018. And obviously, that was a controversial mistake by John Elway, not taking Josh Allen, but taking Bradley Chubb, who was a fine player here, but you would call him a bust. You would call him a bust. He's still
8: where he was drafted.
7: He's still a starter. He's still a good player. But he hasn't played like a top 5 pick. And to see him now with the Bills, and the Bills end up with both of those guys from that draft class, it's just a reminder, you know, just how bad things were getting. I don't understand, Mike. That might be, and I think Elway says that's like his biggest regret as being a GM of the Broncos, is not drafting Josh Allen. I mean, it was the perfect pick for him. A tall, big running back played right up the road in Wyoming. And for whatever reason, and at the time, you had Von Miller and Shaq Barrett on this team. So they went the best player available route, which at the time, I want to be fair here, I liked the pick. I did. They got really deep in that position. I thought Bradley Chubb was going to be a beast. I had my reservations, I'm going to say it right now, about Josh Allen playing for Wyoming. Being a Mountain West quarterback, different competition. Now, players in those conferences make it all the time. But I suppose it was one of those that felt like a little bit of a gamble, a little bit of a project-type play. But, boy, it worked out for the Buffalo Bills. Josh Allen is, since after his rookie year, he's been one of, if not the best quarterbacks in the NFL. Can't win the big one, but that's kind of a Bills thing.
8: Yeah, that's absolutely true. Four Super Bowls in a row and getting
7: devastating,
8: you know, shut out of those
7: victories.
8: Would
7: you rather go to four Super Bowls and lose them or not go at all?
8: I'd rather go and lose them.
7: I think so, yeah. I think that's probably.
8: Because like people think, oh, you're 0-4 in the Super Bowl.
7: Yeah, but you made it.
8: You're a terrible team. No, not everybody goes to the Super Bowl. You went to the Super Bowl those 4 years. Congratulations, you came up second. Probably should have won the first one.
7: I saw something on that note. Terry Bradshaw was doing an interview the other day, Mike, promoting his new book. And he's not necessarily saying he should be considered just as good as Tom Brady, but he's kind of throwing it out there that, hey, they get a different – quarterbacks nowadays have it different. So Tom Brady has won, what, 6 Super Bowls, Mike? Is that right? Or is it 7?
8: 7, I think.
7: So he's got the one with Tampa Bay. And he'd been to how many? He'd lost 3?
8: 10?
7: So he's been to 10? And Bradshaw was kind of using that as like, hey, I've been to 4 Super Bowls and won 4 Super Bowls. Tom Brady's been to 10 and won. That doesn't... I know that Jordan gets that a lot, too. Hey, he's undefeated when he goes to the finals. But still going is a big deal.
8: Well, there's a playoff player, and then there's a regular season player, and then there's a player. Some people turn it on in the playoffs. Some people have it on all year round.
7: Can Josh Allen do that in the playoffs? They got Joe Brady now, new coach, and this offense looks ridiculous. Hey, guess what? You know what they did? They ran the ball. James Cook had 21 carries for 135 yards and a touchdown.
9: Run the ball!
7: Now, that was it. It was Josh Allen and James Cook. DJ Moore got a little wide receiver reverse kind of thing, and he got hurt on the play. Brian had him in. As a flex player on our fantasy team when I'm playing him. So that was good for me because he got minus 1 points last night.
8: I'm sorry, Brian.
7: Sorry, Brian, but I got to get off the schneid here. I got to get to 1-1. They ran the football. Texter here, Eastside Chris chiming in on the First Advantage text line, 888-530-0043. Brady Tanner said this morning that Webb needs to step up and call the game better. I disagree somewhat. The 3rd-and-1 resembled a call last year with Stidham 4th-down pass to outside. Sean, I believe, still has control of plays. Davis is taking the flag. Yeah, I don't think Davis Webb should be the one getting the brunt of the criticism this week. This is his first game calling plays. And this is still Sean Payton's team. So a lot of the game planning and the philosophy is still Sean Payton. Now, I don't know if Sean says, hey, we're running it here, we're throwing it here. And then Davis Webb calls the correct play, or if Davis Webb makes those. I really don't know. I know he calls the plays, but is Sean Payton saying, let's run it here? Not very often, but is he saying, let's pass it here? And then that's a lot of times what a head coach will do, is they're the ones deciding, okay, I want a pass play. Give me your best 3rd-and-5 pass play. Now, I don't know. That could be all Davis Webb, but again, I sound like a broken record. I keep hearing people say Sean Payton needs to take play calling back over. It's too soon for that. But also, I don't really think it was the play call. Yes, the 3rd-and-1 was terrible. But I don't think it's the play calling. The execution was just bad. And again, it is the play calling and the fact that they didn't run the ball. We're all going to keep saying it. We're all going to keep harping on it until it changes. But outside of that, which again seems very Sean Payton-y, even though at halftime he said, hey, we got to run the ball more, we got to reverse that, they still continued to throw. You're going to damage this quarterback. I think you're going to hurt his chances, Bo's chances of being, because I don't believe he's that guy, but some do. You're going to hurt his chances of becoming a tier one quarterback if you don't have some kind of flow with this offense. There's been Tim Tebow's coming back to town. as a part of their, like, honoring former Broncos. And that's cool. That's great. He is, and always will be, a beloved former Bronco. But his return kind of has me thinking about what that year was like in 2011. Now, Bo Nix is a way different quarterback. He can throw. He has his good arm. He can hit tough routes. He can throw it. Tebow could throw it once in a while, but for the most part, his accuracy wasn't great. His release wasn't great. So to compare the two is weird because Bo's certainly a much better quarterback. But they won that year compared to last year versus 2011. They won a lot of, now, not strange games. There wasn't as many weird things happening. But you basically became a different team offensively once the fourth quarter hit. And I think I said it a lot on the show last year is, okay, you can't, that's a dangerous way to live. And then they beat the Bills in the playoffs. So I'm thinking, all right, all those concerns we had about lack of running the ball and just kind of a sleepy offense. I think it's a boring offense, honestly. Sleepy offense until the fourth, and then it got exciting. But they lose to the Patriots. And then we got the schedule release. And that was my first thought was, these teams are not going to be teams you can be down a score or two in the fourth quarter and just hope that some kind of magic turns on. And because we all kind of wondered Monday night when the Chiefs were up two scores, 21-7, is this about the time? Last year, that would have been the time where the offense turned it up and they're scoring left and right and they win a crazy game. They walk off a field goal, something like that. But that was alarming that that didn't happen. But that also, sometimes when you are the comeback kings, which they were last year, that covers up a lot of your issues. Now, at the end of the day, it's all about winning a game. And they did that a lot, 14 times. But those crazy comebacks, I think, led a lot of people to believe that Bo Nix had arrived. And this is why when he went down and Jarrett Stidham took over, a lot of people were like, wow, the drop-off is just so bad. It's the gap between the two is so crazy that there's no way the Broncos stand a chance. And I pushed back on that. And I know Stidham had the bad turnover in that game, but Bo had a lot of those same turnovers. Not as bad as that one, but I'm telling you that he rolls to the right, rolls all the way back to the left, and then drops the ball. Luckily, that wasn't a turnover, but that would have been in that same territory. Guy trying to do something with it, and then just fails. Big Hub texting in, has NFL offenses, have they gotten better, or NFL defenses gotten worse? Yeah, you look at some of the scores. It's a good question. I think it's probably too soon to tell just yet. But you had a lot of, I mean, Buccaneers, Bengals, 33-27. Saints, Lions, I'm just going to last week, 31-30. 41-23, Ravens, Colts. 59-37, Bears, Panthers. I think that with the speed in today's game, offensively, if you have it, which that's where teams are going now, speed and strength like a Kenneth Walker, you can't survive defensively if you're not practicing tackling. And if they don't do it, which I was told they don't do it, they didn't do it. Most teams really don't. They don't line up and do the drills anymore like that, Mike, because you just don't want to get guys hurt. So I always wonder, like, when do they practice tackling? Like, really tackling instead of live game action? So I think the faster and more creative these offenses get, and as quick as they are, the speed that's on the field, I do think it makes it even tougher because defensively you have to be not only in the right spots, but you have to get back to the basics. So it's too soon for me to go there yet, but it does seem like a lot of these NFL games look a lot like college football games, Mike, in the fact that the offenses are just breaking off chunk play after chunk play. And that's what you see with an exciting college football offense, is you just see a lot of high scores. A lot of those games kind of looked like college football, which people love college football because they're not as disciplined. And that means more big plays, more breakaways, more broken tackles. He said, Chris texting, and Brady, I go back to Elway heroics. Three quarters were Reeves. Fourth was Johns. Defense doesn't hit tackle in preseason. Fourth week could be better. Yeah, that's a quick turnaround for Denver. Played on Monday night. Could they correct all of that by the time they get set to take on the Jacksonville Jaguars? Now, they don't have... Well, it was... We did call him ETN last year, but it's... Now he changed. It's Achan is how we're saying it. But they don't have him anymore. But they still have, they have a bunch of guys that can run the ball. So they don't have like that necessarily that workhorse kind of back. But it's kind of a run by committee type of thing with them. With Tootin and Rodriguez. They have some good receivers. Jacksonville looks to be one of those teams, maybe a sneaky team that people aren't talking about. But I'll tell you, Tootin looked pretty good. It wasn't like a crazy offensive output from the running backs. I mean, they beat the Browns 34-10. And they ran it for 126 yards with Tootin. Amir Abdullah had 32 yards. He had a 12-yard run in there. Chris Rodriguez, as I mentioned, 23 yards for him. And then, Tootin was 66, so... You got three guys that they're going to go to. Tootin had 15 carries, and then Abdullah 4, Chris Rodriguez 6. That's kind of what I want to see with the Broncos more often. But if you tackle like that again, no, the Jags don't have Kenneth Walker. They don't have Achane anymore. But they have some guys that they believe in that if you're going to be tackling the same way, you might not get gashed like you did on Monday night, but there'll be slower drives that'll kill you with Fangio, you say the death by inches kind of thing.
8: If tackling around the league is not very good so far this year, why aren't you running the ball? You have a tackle breaker. If tackling is that bad, now, Jonah Coleman is never going to get tackled.
7: Now, what's interesting about this game, though, Jacksonville last year, Mike, they were one of the best teams against the rush last year. I think they were. Actually, the best rushing defense last year. They struggled in getting sacks. They were 27th in sacks last year. And last week, they had 5 on Deshaun Watson. So they look, for one game against a bad franchise, Jacksonville looks really good. And Trevor Lawrence looks really good. 25 minutes after the hour, we'll take a short break here. We've got Ethan Bird going to join us in just a moment to talk some Wyoming Cowboys football. Before I do that, got to tell you about On the Rocks Liquor. They started this giveaway that's going to be running until October 14th. They're giving away a Traeger Woodridge Smoker. This giveaway will run until October 14th. No purchase necessary, but you got to go into the store to see the details. Register for that bad boy. It's Friday. You might be stopping by On the Rocks Liquor anyway, so pop by there and register for a Traeger Woodridge Smoker at On the Rocks Liquor. 25 after the hour, we'll take a short break here. More football talk here on a Football Friday presented by Big City Roadhouse. Jim Mora promises to the Rams fans, we will fight. Much different than perhaps their approach against Texas and Michigan over the years. BYU, big time opponent coming to town. We'll be right back.
0: Broncos football.
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7: One, two.

0: I think a lot of people with Jacksonville, Mike, when they hired Liam Cohen and he did the Duval thing. You remember when he did that?
1: Duval.
0: And he got a lot of crap for it, and he owned it too. He's like, "Yeah, I don't know what happened there. Kind of lost it." He's turned out to be a pretty good coach for Jacksonville.
1: And Duval.
0: Yeah, I love it. I think it's great. I think you need to own that. If I'm Jacksonville, own that. I'd change it. Put it in the stadium. Sean Payton called this team, Jacksonville, a small market team last year.
2: They are.
0: Well, the Jags took some offense to that. And when the Jags beat the Broncos last year, I think Cohen said something like, not bad for a small market team to come into Denver. And wasn't that in Denver?
2: I believe it was, yeah.
0: Yeah, and then to beat, I mean, the Broncos at that time had won like 10 or 11 in a row. So that was a big win for the Jags.
2: But they're still a small market team, and they have a small market fan base, and that has been proven over the years.
0: Do we want Sean Payton saying that, though, for extra bulletin board material? Do we want to give any more bulletin board material?
2: You know how I feel about bulletin board material. If you really, really need bulletin board material to get up for the game.
0: You know who needed bulletin board material? Michael Jordan.
2: Well, Michael Jordan.
0: He said it.
2: The man.
0: He would create a rivalry. He would, in his mind, he would say someone was rude to him at a restaurant before a game, and suddenly I'm honing on that guy. He'd create bulletin board material. 31 minutes.
2: I don't want to. I'm not criticizing MJ at all. He's the greatest of all time. But like, I just don't think if you need bulletin board material to get you up,
0: I think people need a little juice.
2: You're not as good of a team as you should be.
0: I think sometimes a little juice is okay. And like I said, MJ created that. He manifested that. 31 minutes after the hour, Ethan Bird going to join us from KGWN-TV, talk a little Wyoming Cowboys football. But first, let's get the latest on the local Sports Flash.
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0: FKA, I'm John Thayer. The Rockies fell at home yesterday as the Rockies lost to the Padres 9-2. Tanner Gordon took the loss. He's 1-5. The Rockies now 56-97. Rockies back at Coors Field tonight as they start a series with the Seattle Mariners. NFL last night, the Buffalo Bills winners over the Lions 41-31. The Bills are 2-0 to start the season. It's a home opener Sunday for the Broncos as they host the Jaguars. Jacksonville's 1-0. Denver looking for its first win of the season. In college football action this week, Colorado Buffaloes are on the road as they travel to Northwestern. The Buffs are 2-0. Colorado State is at Canvas Stadium. They host number 11 BYU. 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
11: Well, the Wyoming Cowboys, as we know, they had a scare against the UNC Bears last week, but 14 fourth quarter points by the Cowboys, and they outgained the Bears by a crazy margin in yards in that fourth. They got the win Ethan Bird joining us now, sports editor at KGWN-TV, talking all things Wyoming Cowboys. It wasn't quite the way UNC played against the CSU situation last year. Wyoming handled their business in the fourth, but you did have weird stuff happen, Ethan, a lightning delay.
12: Yeah, I mean, it kind of felt like before that delay, it felt like deja vu. I turned to our weekend sports anchor, Casey, and I was like, this is going to end with the same score that CSU-UNC did last year. Like, this is getting really weird, the way that UNC is deciding to play these front-range teams. But that weather delay, I am willing to call that, or I'm sure Wyoming is willing to call that divine intervention.
11: Yeah, you know, the team that's meant to win, you know, somehow they need to find a way to do it. And it was, I mean, Wyoming had to have it, Ethan. They had to have this game. I don't know if we're talking about Jay Sovell making the trip to Central Michigan this weekend, if that was there. Maybe not, but we all kind of talked about it.
12: I mean, that we would have all been much more anxious that Sunday night before the Monday presser the next day, wondering exactly how that was going to go. I mean, everybody would have been on the hot seat from Jay Sovell to Tom Berman if UNC were to be able to pull that off. And luckily enough for them, that didn't happen. So Jay's seat still warm, but not nearly as hot as it could have been.
11: Yeah, no question about it. But how does from what you've learned, the brass around Wyoming, are they viewing that as, okay, win's a win? Or, again, different situation, but I truly believe after the CSU-UNC game last year, I think those wheels were already in motion for Jay Norvell. Mm-hmm. So what do you think those conversations are like this time around?
12: I mean, nobody's happy about it. I mean, this new university president is the most athletically involved president Wyoming has ever had. And he's putting from what I understand, he's putting a lot of pressure on Tom Berman to get the football team figured out. So there's cogs in motion, but then again, it's also just week two. You can't fire a coach this early in the season. Because if you do, then you're just saying, okay, season's lost, whatever. So improvement has to be seen. What I think, there won't be a change until if Wyoming loses that seventh game and a bowl game isn't possible. That's when a change will happen. That's what I would put my money on.
11: So do you think, you know, either way this plays out, it's kind of like you bowl or bust for Wyoming? For Jay Sovell?
12: Yeah.
11: Well, it's a big...
12: I mean...
11: Yeah, go ahead.
12: You look at it this way, in this age of college sports, or especially football, if you don't make that mid-season fire, then you're already behind in the transfer portal. Like, you've got to have somebody, exactly what CSU did with Jim Mora. You've got to get somebody in within a couple months so that you can, one, try to retain as much of your talent as you can, and two, have a coach that's ready to go after the portal. Because if you fire at the end of the season, you're behind everybody else.
11: Yeah. Wow. He's coaching for his life now. They've got Central Michigan coming up. And if you find a way to win that game, 2-1, certainly feels better than what you thought, you know, a week and a half ago, or even during that UNC game. If you could come out of all this mess and sit at 2-1, I think Cowboys fans, maybe still not thrilled, but at least you have a winning record through three weeks of football.
12: Well, once again, it's how you win, right? You know, if Wyoming had played like they did last week, that whole last 12 minutes after the lightning delay, everybody would be happy right now. Like, oh, yeah, like, there is hope here. And I can't even say Central Michigan is really that much better than UNC. UNC is a better football team than Colgate. I'm willing to say that. And Colgate took Central Michigan to the deep end, only losing 13-10. So, once again, this Saturday, if you win, it's also about how you win. And if you lose, I mean, that's just how it goes, you know. Everybody knows what the downfall is going to be from that.
11: Yeah. I mean, so the Cowboys are now, they are 1.5-point favorites. This started out with Central Michigan. It opened with Central Michigan being a 2.5-point favorite, but now the Cowboys are a 1.5-point favorite. So bettors are switching over to the Cowboys here, it seems.
12: Yeah, I mean, you know, picks come at the end, whatever. And my pick is I'm going to take the Wyoming money line. I'm just going to be honest with you. All right? So that you don't have to get after me at the end.
11: You're going
12: to
11: do it. You're just going to give me a pick like this. I love it.
12: Yeah,
11: thank you.
12: Yeah. You're welcome. But what is funny, what's interesting, I'm looking at ESPN right now. ESPN has Central Michigan at 55% to win as opposed to Wyoming 45%.
11: Yeah, I don't understand that.
12: Yeah.
11: No.
12: I think, on paper, 100%, Wyoming is a better football team. Whether or not they can perform as the better football team has been the issue for the past 3 years.
11: We're talking to Ethan Bird, sports editor at KGWN-TV, covering all things Wyoming Cowboys. I'm hearing the weather's going to be kind of interesting for this game.
12: Mm-hmm.
11: This is where I normally would look at this and say, okay, Tyler Hughes got rolling. He got into a little bit of a rhythm there. Beautiful touchdown passes to ultimately win that game. So I would look at it and say, is this a game where you want to try to build on that and make this a, you know, Tyler Hughes, we're throwing it a lot more. But with the weather, it might lead you to, hey, we got to hunker down. We have to really get after the run game.
12: I mean, the best drives that we've seen from Wyoming is when they lean on that run game, right? Like that first drive out of halftime in the Border War. Seven straight runs for a touchdown. And Tyler was a big part of that. Both those drives at the end of the game last week. Heavily, yes, the touchdown passes at the end, but they also heavily relied on the run, one of which was, I think, like a 16-yard scamper from Tyler on third and long. So I think the run game is Wyoming's strength as they try to figure out this passing game. And especially with, I mean, Samuel Toad Harris is probably the most talented running back in the Mountain West. But Markell Holman really showed that he's the heavier head of that two-headed monster last week with over 100 total yards.
11: Yeah, I mean the running backs, we've talked about those guys a lot, and what they could be able to do. And I think again I get lost in this whole, okay, I thought we were going to see passing, I thought we were going to see a lot of that, but sometimes, you know, you got to just call like it is. I think Tyler Hughes can make those throws, and again, he got robbed a few times in Fort Collins because receivers just fell down. I still go back to that game. I'm actually using that game when I'm developing my pick here for the BYU CSU game. Whether or not the Rams are going to cover, I certainly don't think I'm picking them to win, but do they cover? And I keep going back to the Wyoming game thinking, okay, CSU, yeah, the score and everything, especially after it was 14-13, the Rams ran away, but I still look at a few of those drives and say, man, if those receivers don't fall down, I think that game's a little more interesting for the Cowboys.
12: Oh, it should have been a lot closer. only those of us that watch that know that, right? Like, the bettors... Like, what CSU's spread has been getting smaller and smaller and smaller as the week has gone on. But the bettors are just seeing that 31-17 score, right? They're not seeing exactly how close it could have been if Wyoming hadn't have shot themselves in the foot so many times.
11: Talk to me about getting the tight ends involved. I think we mentioned this last week, but there were a couple of big flashes against CSU. We saw, you know, Jake Wilson, Kyle Frent. I think Kyle had the really nice touchdown pass, and Jake Wilson had a couple of grabs for 35 yards. But don't you just think, man, if they are going to pass it, they really got to find ways to get those guys more involved.
12: Oh, yeah, absolutely. And that's how you open up space for the wide receivers too, right? Like, the wide receivers, I wouldn't say they've been like bad at getting separation and running their routes, but they also haven't been excellent, you know. So if you get those tight ends, like, I think Christian Taylor has done a great job at, like, we've seen him expose the seams with the tight ends. So if you continue to do that, all of a sudden your quicker wide receivers can run routes that complement that, and you can open up the field a little bit more. So that is also something I'd like to see on Saturday. I agree with you, weather depending.
11: Ethan Bird, KGWN-TV. All right, you like the Cowboys to handle their business this week. Really need that win. Mm-hmm. And then, of course, we know what the next few weeks looks like. You've got Hawaii at home, and then the following week, to start us off in October, you have North Dakota State. And after their convincing win over Air Force, they look like one of the teams, maybe the team, to be in the Mountain West right now. How about that?
12: Yeah, that was a... like I think I said it last week, that was the prove it game for North Dakota State, right? And they proved it. I thought that was going to be a welcome to the Mountain West. You're going to touch the ball once a quarter against Air Force type of deal, but they handle business. Them and New Mexico are really separating themselves from the pack right now.
11: Yeah, well, we'll see if the Cowboys can stay any closer, at least, you know, win, with the win-loss record side of things, and we'll go from there. Ethan, always appreciate you, man. What are you working on, pregame stuff for us that we can check out, you know, for those Wyoming Cowboys fans?
12: I did a feature on Markell Holman that I'll get up on the website today, but tonight it's all about high school football for myself and Casey. We're hitting as many games as we can, and we do a Mountain West pick'em at the end of every show. So if there is some insight there, but right after this, it's all about the high school kids.
11: All right, my friend, love the high school focus as well. We've got a big one here tonight too. So always look forward to these conversations, Ethan, and we'll catch up with you next Friday.
12: All right. Appreciate you, man. Looking forward to it already.
11: All right, man. Ethan Bird, sports director, KGWN TV, giving us a pick there, Mike. He says he likes Wyoming Moneyline. Moneyline, just he likes them to win. They need to win this one. You know, Ethan just said it. He's like, I'm not so sure Central Michigan is much better than the UNC Bears. So Wyoming fans looking at this game is another, you better handle your business.
13: Gulp.
11: I don't know. Something clicked for Wyoming. I think the Bears obviously made mistakes. The false start was a killer on that drive to start after the lightning delay. But Wyoming took advantage of it. They made the stops. They moved down the field, got two touchdowns to end up winning that game. Is that the real Wyoming Cowboys, what we saw in the fourth quarter? Or did they take advantage of a lightning delay that just kind of threw everything up in the air? Some say that's making an excuse. It is what it is. A delay of game of any kind can mess with you. Doesn't mean you can't overcome it. The Cowboys certainly did. The Bears obviously did not.
13: Yeah, it is an excuse for the Bears' loss, but it shouldn't be an excuse. It really shouldn't be.
11: All right, 49 minutes after the hour, we've got top stories of the day coming up. We'll talk some Colorado Buffaloes. They got Northwestern. Chip Kelly, the offensive coordinator for the Wildcats. Their offense has been boring, gross, not good for a long time, at least for one game. That looks like the Chip Kelly thing might work out. What kind of test is that going to be for the Colorado Buffaloes? It's the whole show powered by Mosquito Joe on a Football Friday, presented by Big City Roadhouse. 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
11: 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I know it's Football Friday, but to get this little bit of Nuggets information today from DNVR Nuggets, Kroenke Sports and Entertainment has announced a $135 million ball arena renovation. It will come a 34,000 square foot pedestrian plaza, 30,000 square foot expansion of the east lobby, new lobby enclosed within new glass area, outdoor LED screen. Construction scheduled to begin next summer. While you're at it, maybe make that that practice court a little bit better, because it's not keeping up with the times, Michael. First Advantage text line is 888-530-0043. Coming up for the rest of the show, we've got our top stories of the day, and then we'll put some focus on the Colorado Buffaloes matchup against the Northwestern Wildcats. That's a pretty good team. probably a middle of the road, slightly better Big Ten team, above average type Big Ten team. So this is, as we said, this is measuring stick week. I could see a world where the Buffs win this game on the road. But these are, where are the Buffs at this point? You know, Georgia Tech, significant win for them. Not a monster win, not a season-changing win, but a significant win that I didn't think they would get. And then, of course, they handled Weber State last week. We're still just in this state of the unknown. Maybe we know. Maybe the Buffs have proved it a little bit more than CSU or some of these other teams with that win over Georgia Tech. But this is one of those real tests coming up. And if they win this game, then I'm not going to say sky's the limits for the Buffs, but the outlook is much better than it was to start the season. Top stories coming up next.
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25: ABC News, I'm Wayne Cabot. Measles scare at a neonatal intensive care unit, the esteemed Children's Hospital of Philadelphia, giving antibodies now to infants and babies because of a probable exposure in a state that has seen the deaths of four unvaccinated patients, including two children. The state says it reached out to the CDC for help in America's worst measles outbreak in a quarter century. The highest diesel prices ever keep on climbing, forcing farmers like James Byrd in North Carolina to consider passing along costs to you.
26: I mean, it just makes our margin, profit margins, even thinner than what, I mean, it was already thin, but it's just as thin as a piece of paper.
25: Diesel averaging $6.45 a gallon at the worst time possible for people who are heating with oil this winter. In-person voting starts today for this year's midterms in Virginia, Minnesota, South Dakota, Idaho. Next week, Illinois, Michigan, Vermont, and in North Dakota. This is ABC News.
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1: Now, I don't know if this is the kind of hard-hitting news you're used to.
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4: What do you mean, silly? I mean, that's real news.
5: LSU quarterback Sam Leavitt has been upgraded from doubtful to questionable for Saturday's big game. Okay, it's just another... didn't really talk about it. Lane Kiffin was on his own radio show, and he didn't bring it up. Didn't talk about the injury in his weekly radio show. So it was all kind of a surprise, but now he's been upgraded from doubtful to questionable. So he's playing. Okay? Don't even second guess it. He'll be playing this weekend. Sean McVay hoping that Rams don't get another Australia game. He said, "We're not playing in Australia ever again, I hope. Not because it wasn't a great atmosphere. That'll get taken out of context." Oh, yeah. You don't want to take the longest flight in NFL overseas game history. I tend to agree with him. I wouldn't want to play that game either. Was it just the Australia thing, or are the Rams? Do the Rams have some concerns? We'll find out. Obviously, Myles Garrett being out for the next 4 weeks is not great. That was one of their big gets in the offseason. But we'll see. No more Australia games for Sean McVay anymore. Tim Tebow is returning to Empower Field for Sunday's Broncos home opener against the Jacksonville Jaguars. Tebow hasn't been back to the stadium since his postseason touchdown pass to Demaryius Thomas in 2012. Is that weird? He hasn't been at a Bronco game. He hasn't been to the stadium since that win. That crazy, one of the greatest moments in Broncos playoff history was Tebes to DT for that game-winning touchdown in OT.
6: I mean, if you think about it, he was traded right after that, a couple months after
5: you
6: that.
5: He signed Manning and...
6: Yeah, and then he was with two teams, and then he was playing baseball for the New York Skazweisers or whatever the team was.
5: What?
6: Tebow played baseball.
5: He played baseball? Why did I forget about that?
6: I think he was unremarkable.
5: For the Skazweisers, or are you just being stupid?
6: I'm making up, but I don't remember what the mascot was.
5: Why don't I remember him playing baseball? Why is that not registering in my brain? Oh, was it with the Mets?
6: I think it was like their junior team.
5: Wow. Is that dumb of me to just completely, like, I just blocked that out of my mind?
6: I think a lot of people in the baseball world blocked that out of their mind because
5: he
6: wasn't
5: do anything?
6: Very good, but he was still starting a lot.
5: Did he play?
6: He did. I just know a few people who have come in over the years who have criticized the fact that he's taken someone else's roster spot.
5: I just completely put that thing out of my life. I'm sure we talked about it at one point, but I just kind of forgot about it. How is Tim Tebow viewed from Broncos country? I don't think there's a lot of ill will anymore. I think it was the fan base. I think it was the Tebowites, the diehard fan base, that made it hard to root for the guy because they weren't logical, kind of like you, Mike. But you were logical.
6: I'm logical.
5: Not when it comes to the Broncos.
6: You and I were not for that draft. We were not for that pick.
5: I didn't like it, and the reason I didn't like it was because you picked him in the first round. Josh McDaniels. I think, was that the same year they got DT? They got Demaryius Thomas and Tebow in the first round. And I thought, he's not a first-round guy, is he? But McDaniels thought the Patriots were going to get him or the Cowboys, and he went for it.
6: He was an idiot.
5: I didn't love the pick, obviously. And the problem with me on that whole, it's kind of like, I've made this comparison before, it's kind of like Coach Prime. It's not always Coach Prime. Now, a lot of times it is. It's flat out the things that he says or does that I don't like, but his diehard fan base make it harder because they're delusional. They, no matter what he does, he's awesome. He's untouchable. He's bulletproof. And that was Tebow. Mike, the discourse over Tim Tebow between Broncos fans all those years was really tough, was really dramatic. And I did my best. I just knew it wasn't sustainable. I just didn't think that this is going to be a quarterback that makes it in the NFL. I think everything went right that year. And John Fox, he did a great job as a head coach of that team. They went from a Kyle Orton pocket passing team to, okay, Tebow's basically a running back playing quarterback. You know, Tanner always gives me crap about Lamar Jackson, which is stupid. Lamar has an arm. Tebow truly was more of a running back or linebacker playing quarterback. And it was exciting. But even when they beat the Steelers, I remember thinking, this is awesome. And Demaryius Thomas is a fan favorite. God rest his soul. But I remember thinking, oh boy, now you are stuck with Tim Tebow. Because the fan base is going to crucify you if you move on from a guy that got you to the playoffs and won a playoff game. You can't move on from him. The only way it made sense, Michael, was that Peyton Manning became a free agent. But there were some that were even like, I don't want to have Manning here. I want to see Tim Tebow grow with this team. Not very many. Most were excited about it, but that was the only way Elway was going to get out of the Tim Tebow phase was if he had somebody that's just overwhelmingly better that you can that you can insert into the starting role. And then they obviously traded Tebow to the Jets, I believe.
6: Yeah, there were those people out there who were so mad at John Elway. They're like, John Elway doesn't want Tebow on the team because Tebow's going to break all his records. Those were the most annoying people.
5: There were people that did that. There were people that were like, Elway's just jealous of he doesn't like Tebow. Why would you bring in Peyton Manning? If there's a guy that's going to break your records, which he did break some of those records, then why would you do that? Was so dumb. That's what I'm saying. That time was so dumb.
6: It was a dumb time in sports in Denver.
5: Remember Tebowing? Remember when he would do that? He'd pray and do that stuff.
6: And he copywrote it or something. He trademarked it.
5: I don't know about that. I didn't even know. I forgot he played baseball, Mike. I'm the last person to ask about the Tebow. Listen, man, I love what he stands for. I love the things he's doing now. He's an amazing human. And he's great. He's doing college football stuff. He's awesome there, right? He's still doing college football stuff.
6: I thought he was for the SEC network. Yeah. I don't watch a lot of their networks.
5: He's good. He's great. He's a college football legend. I just didn't want it here. When he left, there was a part of me that rooted for him. I kind of wanted to see it work. He wasn't the style of quarterback Denver needed, and he was fun when he'd take off, man. That was fun. I remember when the Jets blitzed the crap out of him, and Tebow just whoop, zips out to the left, takes off, breaking tackles into the end zone. That stuff was electric.
6: I was at that game.
5: You were at that game? The Jets game?
6: I was. I went to two games that year. I went to that one, and then the 7-3 abortion of a football game.
5: Let's not go there. First Advantage text line 888-5300. 888-5300. There we go. Wow. If you want to chime in at all on your Broncos takes or the Buffs going up against Northwestern this weekend, the Colorado Rams playing host to BYU, that is a big game for a big test for the Rams, where to start the season, I would have said, yeah, no, BYU coming to town, that's going to get ugly. But CSU winning the two games that they won, the way that they won them, is certainly something that gets my confidence up that this team could, at least as Jim Mora said, you know, put up a fight against the Cougars this weekend. But I have some caution, and I'm going to get to that later on. I have something I have to tell you about this game this weekend and my thoughts on Colorado State, where we are at this stage. But first, we'll take a break. Brian Howell will join us next. We'll talk Colorado and Northwestern. Big game for the Buffaloes coming off of their dominant win against Weber State. Keep it here on the whole show on a Football Friday presented by Big City Roadhouse.
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5: Welcome back into the whole show on this Football Friday, presented by Big City Roadhouse. Joining me now, Brian Howell, talking all things Colorado Buffaloes as they're getting set to take on a pretty good, I'm thinking, a pretty darn good Northwestern team. But Brian joining us, publisher of BuffBlitz.com, covering the University of Colorado football, basketball, and recruiting for On3. Brian, my man, this is a... Last week was like, for some of the area teams, it felt like it was a handle-your-business week. This weekend, it's more like a measuring stick kind of week.
18: Yeah, it's definitely a prove-yourself type of week, right? And, you know, for the Buffs, it means going up to Northwestern and getting a win, like you said, against a team that we think is pretty solid. We're not really sure. I mean, they've only played one game and played against South Dakota State, so it's hard to know how good they are, but it's definitely a prove-it game.
5: Yeah, I mean, and Northwestern, where would you put them in your mind, like in the Big Ten? Are they middle of the road? Are they, again, based on the information that we have and maybe some preseason previews, maybe they're somewhere in the middle, slightly above that? So like a better than average Big Ten team?
18: Well, I mean, if you look at the previews, they're probably slightly below the middle. I mean, they're probably, I don't even know how many teams are in the Big Ten anymore. Is it 16, 18? I don't even know how many are in that
5: it's
18: conference.
5: 18,
18: but.
5: Yeah.
18: But I think they're probably in that 10 to 12 range. I mean, and I think they're a lot like CU in that they're this program that like has, you know, over the last couple of decades has not been like the greatest program, but they're trying to get up there and climb the rank in their conference. And, you know, they're 6-6 last year. Then they won their bowl games. They finished 7-6. So they're a decent team. We don't know how good they are this year, though.
5: Brian Howell joining us talking Colorado Buffaloes. They'll take it on Northwestern this weekend. And on, you know, for Northwestern, they've been a sleepy, boring offense for a while, but they're hoping bringing in one of the big names in football, Chip Kelly, as the offensive coordinator. They're hoping that changes, and at least against South Dakota State, they scored 34 points.
18: Yeah, it's quite a ride for Chip Kelly, isn't it?
5: Yeah, I mean, it's crazy, man.
18: To go from head coach at UCLA to your offense coordinator at Ohio State just 2 years ago, and in the NFL a year ago, and now you're at Northwestern? Okay.
5: Mm-hmm.
18: So, but, you know, obviously we know the Chip Kelly offense. The Buffs have seen it for years when they were in the Pac-12. And, you know, Coach Prime coached against Chip Kelly in 2023 when they went out to UCLA. So, you know, we know his offense, and it's probably not going to be as boring as it's been at Northwestern. They showed some flashes in week one. But again, it's South Dakota State. It's a very good FCS team, but it is an FCS team. So we'll see how good they are. I mean, their quarterback also played against CU in 2023 while at Oregon State. So they know a little bit about him as well. So it's going to be interesting to see what that looks like with Northwestern.
5: Yeah. The Buffs coming off of that win over Weber State, 52-21. But Coach Prime, Brian, he was not happy about it. First off, he was shocked to hear that Michael Welch was his first 100-yard guy in a game. But he also, and he wasn't just saying, it didn't just sound like coach speak, he sounded legitimately bothered that the Buffs didn't win by a wider margin.
18: Well, he shouldn't have been surprised, first off, because he should know that they couldn't run the ball as a team get 100 yards for most of those games. So, but yeah, I think more so than anything, what that told me was he likes this team a lot, and he knows that in order to win games in the Big 12, you better get on him about something like that last week. It's easy to get on him a little bit when you win by 31 and say, you know what, that's not good enough. And you know, the message from all the players we talked to is they like that. And, you know, we talked to DeAndre Moore, who played at Texas the last 2 years. At Texas was in the CFP, right? He says, that's great. He goes, I love hearing it because that's how we were at Texas. Nobody was satisfied with a win. We're not here to go 2-0. We're here to go for a Big 12 title.
5: Well, there wasn't a lot of doubt in this game, but, you know, that's when you do have those big goals. You want to keep pushing. Like, hey, 52-21, that's great. Didn't cover the spread. I was close on that one, Brian. what was it, 33.5? That's just, for any team, that's just a lot of points for me. So I always have a hard time taking a team to, the favorite team to cover a wide margin like that.
18: Yeah, and that's a tough one. I mean, I think I had said last week that was their biggest number they were favored by since 21 against UNC, and they didn't cover that day either, but they won handily. But, you know, part of last week was we're seeing all these, Power Four teams putting up 70 points in these games, and that's what the Buffs wanted to do last week. And so that's part of their disappointment is they felt like offensively they didn't put up 70 points, so it was kind of a failure. But it's like, I mean, you had 52 points, and it was the most yards you've had under Coach Prime, so it wasn't that big of a failure, but it wasn't their standard.
5: We talked about Julian Lewis last week, Brian, and I asked, I was like, is this going to be a game where, hey, you can run the ball. I think this team's going to be very good all year running the ball. So are they just going to do more of the same, or is this a game where we see Julian Lewis air it out a little bit? And boy, did he. 17 of 23, 366 yards and 4 touchdowns. So building off of that confidence from the final drive against Georgia Tech, that was important, I think. Even though it's Weber State, it's still important to kind of see the ball go through the hoop a few times.
18: Yeah, I think one of my favorite stats from last week was that he had 124 passing yards against Georgia Tech, and he had 129 the first three plays against Weber State. So, yeah, clearly they came out trying to air out the ball. He's not going to look like that every game. I don't think they want him to look like that every game. But it's good to know they can do it now. And we've seen them be able to run the ball a lot. We've seen them be able to throw it a lot. And I think they're going to have to do a little bit of both to win this game this weekend.
5: Who is this still going to be kind of a three, maybe four-headed monster in the run game all year? Or do you think eventually a guy like Michael Welch will take over? Again, these games are always tough to assess. He had 11 carries. That was the most for anybody running the ball for the Buffs. Do you see him maybe stepping into that role more, where he's going to get even more and more carries throughout the course of the season as the number one guy?
18: I still think it's going to be, you're going to have a Damian Henderson game, you're going to have a Jaquale Smith game, you're going to have the Micah Welch game. So I think it's really going to be whoever's the hot hand that night. And, you know, Micah, a big chunk of his yards came on one run the other day, and I think that's what it's going to be a lot for these guys. So to me, I've got Damian Henderson as one of my key guys coming into this game because I feel like he's one of those bigger, tough runners. I feel like this is the type of game for him. Now, Mike is that as well. But I feel like Damian's the guy we talked about all offseason. And he led him in rushing against Georgia Tech, but he hasn't really fully gotten on track. I feel like this might be the game for him. But, I mean, to answer your question, I think it's just going to be a lot of those guys. I still think they're going to end up with, you know, 3-4 guys with around the same number of yards by the end of the year.
5: It's fascinating that we're talking like this, isn't it? Like about
18: around the same number of yards by the end of the year.
5: It's fascinating that we're talking like this, isn't it? Like about, oh, which running back's it going to be? You've got to pick now.

0: about what you've learned from Northwestern. Obviously, for one game, it looks like the offensive side of the ball, they're going to score points. I know that that's what they're wanting to get to with Chip Kelly, with an offense that they haven't finished above 93rd nationally in scoring since 2017. So they're trying to change their fate there. How about on the defensive side, though? You said it, like, you believe the Buffs win this battle in the trenches.
1: Yeah, that was the one thing. I mean, they gave up over 400 yards of offense to South Dakota State. They did buckle down in the red zone. They gave up three or four field goals. So they did a good job there. But in talking to one of their beat writers this week, he said, look, their front seven, their front line is not very good. They've been banged up, and they give up a ton of rushing yards. They're pretty solid on the back end, but can they actually hang with the speed of the Buffs? That's going to be a question mark this week. So I think the Buffs are going to be able to run all over them. And with the weather, it's supposed to be pretty rainy on Saturday night. It might be a run type of game, and I think the Buffs, again, we were talking about it a little bit ago, but it's weird to say the Buffs could run all over somebody, but I think they might be able to do that this weekend.
0: Such a change over the year. I mean, is that the offensive line play? Is it Brennan Marion's scheme? Is that running backs just figuring it out? Because Welch has been with this program for a bit. What do you think it is, the big change here?
1: I think it's a combination of that, but I think the big part is the line and the scheme. And, Coach Prime was asked about the running backs, and I think it was last week or the week before, and he said, well, look, we've always had good backs. We just haven't been able to have people to block for them, and now we got people to block for them. And so I think they've got a better offensive line. I think this scheme is clearly built around running the football. I mean, Micah Welch, but, he's been around here, and he's been solid. He led them in rushing last year, but he looks different to me. He looks more confident and just more powerful when he runs. And, this is our first time seeing Damian Henderson, but I love the way he runs powerfully. So I think that they've got probably better backs overall, but I think the bigger thing is their line's better and the scheme is way better.
0: Brian Howell joining us. What kind of win would this be if the Buffs can pull this off? Again, this isn't one of those monster tests, but Northwestern, a decent team, a good team, they're trying to figure things out. This would be a pretty significant win for Coach Prime and the Buffs if they can get it done. Start off 3-0 on the season.
1: Yeah, no question. And look, they're not playing Michigan or Ohio State or anything like that. I mean, this is, as we mentioned, one of the probably lower half of the Big Ten type of teams. But it's a Big Ten team. And, coming into the season, I don't know if you and I talked about it or not, but when I looked at the schedule, I thought, all right, two of the first three are on the road. If you can steal one of them and be 2-1 at the end of non-conference, you're in really good shape. Well, now they already stole one. Now you can get both. If you're 3-0 at the end of non-conference, I think it really sets this team up for a really nice season. And it's not going to move the needle nationally. I don't think they're going to get ranked after they beat Northwestern if they do, but I think that it really sets them up for a really nice season.
0: These next 2 weeks are pretty significant, I would say, Brian. Northwestern, and then you're at Baylor. I'm not sure what your thoughts are on Baylor at this point, but after the Baylor game, Texas Tech, Utah, and an Oklahoma State team that might be a lot better than they have been in a long time. So that schedule starts to, it starts to get more difficult. So if you could find a way to win these next two, you put yourselves certainly in that position to get to a bowl game, if not more.
1: Yeah, and it's funny. I think for the most part this offseason, I looked at the schedule and thought, man, that first half is kind of not a murderer's row, but that's a tough half. And then the second half looks a little bit easier. And, it always changes when the season goes along. But here we are. There's a potential to start 4-0. That's going to be huge for this team. Mm-hmm. And so if you can get this one, I think they take a lot of confidence into Waco. If you can get that one, I know there's a lot of ifs here, but who knows what happens if you're 4-0 against Texas Tech coming into Boulder. And I don't expect them to win that game, but even if you're 4-2 at the halfway part of the season, they're setting themselves up for a bowl game and potentially, an 8-9 win type of season.
0: Yeah, and they're already, like you said, it feels like they're kind of ahead of or on schedule right now. If they beat Northwestern, I think most of us will say, yeah, this team is now ahead of what many people thought this team was going to do this year.
1: Yeah, no question. And, I think this is where when people ask me about Coach Prime coming into this season, I thought, I really want to see what he does here because he was coming off of his first real bad season last year. I want to give him the benefit of the doubt and see what he does. Well, he completely changed his program. I mean, we're sitting here talking about the philosophy change. How many coaches do you see completely change the philosophy of what they're doing within their tenure? This was a total pass-first team the last 3 years, or at least especially the first

0: 2 years. Now it's a run first team. You know, to change what their identity and do it a different way, I think is pretty remarkable. And so I think they're off to a really good start. And they got to do it. I mean, it's two games in, but they still have a lot of things to prove. But I think it looks way different than it's looked in a number of years.
1: That's an interesting note, too. I was just talking about, because Tim Tebow is coming back to Denver this weekend, Brian. I'm sure you saw that. He's going to be with celebrating with the Broncos this weekend. Hopefully they win. But I was thinking about when he took over at quarterback, John Fox and the company, they had to change everything on the fly, and it worked, and Tebow was successful. But what's impressive with the Buffs here is Coach Prime's not stuck in any particular way. And he said, hey, maybe this is the way we do this. We go get Brennan Marion. We build up this run game. So that part, if this all works out, I mean, the ratings for him are going to go through the roof, because making that change, a somewhat drastic change, would be huge for this team.
0: No question. The first few years, especially under the Shador and Travis, those guys, they were known as a finesse team, and that they couldn't get the job done in the trenches. I mean, 2023, a lot of people said they're the best 7-on-7 team in the country. But you put Lyman in there, they're not very good. Now they're looking like they're a really good, tough physical team, and not so much finesse. And so to totally shift that, and I know it's totally different personnel, but to shift that philosophy in a couple of years and to win different ways, I think it's impressive.
1: It really is. Brian, what are you working on for us, man, here in the next few hours or a couple of days, day and a half, before we get to see the Buffs in action tomorrow? Some preview stuff, I'm sure.
0: Well, over the next few hours, I'm going to figure out how to get down to Raitt Field and go see the White Sox tonight.
1: Oh, nice.
0: And not work. And then enjoy some deep dish pizza and a fun game tomorrow night at Soggy Northwestern. But we got a ton of preview stuff up on BuffBlitz.com already. Tons of stuff for people to read if they want to get ready for this game.
1: All right, my friend. Great work as always by you, and we'll see what the Buffs can do. But you like the Buffs not only covering, you like the Buffs winning this game this weekend?
0: I do, yeah. I picked a 27-23 Buffs win. I think they're the better football team, and I think that they will get the job done physically.
1: All right, man. Well, let's see what happens this weekend, and then we'll talk about it next Friday.
0: Awesome. Sounds good.
1: Thanks, man. Brian Howell, publisher of BuffBlitz.com, covering the University of Colorado football, basketball, and recruiting for On Three. It is it's interesting that he kind of mentions that, Mike, because there was never, like, with Coach Prime, there was never a what is his style? Is he defensive-minded, offensive-minded, run the ball? He had some good players. It was a finesse type team. They were quick. Jimmy Horn Jr., Travis Hunter, Shedeur Sanders. They had a lot of these really good skill players, but offensive line was bad. Shedeur Sanders was running for his life most of his time at CU, and that was certainly the case last year. But to make that change into more of a we're gonna be tougher on that offensive line. We're going to move guys around. We're going to have tough-nosed running backs. That's commendable, man. I mean, I give Coach Prime a lot of crap, but he didn't just stay in his ways. He didn't just keep Pat Shurmur around and keep trying to be this fun, entertaining offense. He goes and hires Brennan Marion with this go-go offense, and a go-go offense that sounds fun. You know, it sounds like air raid kind of, but it's not. It's just a lot of motion, a lot of movement, but certainly a lot of running. And for Coach Prime to go out and say, that's who I want to help me build this offense and do it that way and fill that roster up with excellent running backs, great work by him. Is it enough to beat a decent Northwestern team? That's going to be the question. Now I look, and the Buffs are 3.5-point dogs. It started as they're 4.5-point dogs. So we got the picks coming up on Friday. Everybody knows that. I am 6-4 on the season. 6-4. So I gained one game, Michael. I was a game above 500. Now I'm 2 games above 500. So this is a big weekend. It's a measuring stick weekend for the Buffs, for the Rams, but also for the picks. 37 minutes after the hour. Let's get the latest on the Local Sports Flash.
2: 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I'm John Thayer. It's a home opener Sunday for the Broncos as they host the Jaguars. Jacksonville's 1-0, Denver looking for its first win of the season. In college football action this week, Colorado Buffaloes are on the road as they travel to Northwestern. The Buffs are 2-0. Colorado State is at Canvas Stadium. They host number 11 BYU. Northern Colorado is at home against Northeastern State. The Rockies fell at home yesterday as the Rockies lost to the Padres 9-2. Tanner Gordon took the loss. He's 1-5. The Rockies now 56-97. Rockies back at Coors Field tonight as they start a series with the Seattle Mariners. NFL last night, the Buffalo Bills winners over the Lions 41-31. The Bills are 2-0 to start the season. 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
1: Nuggets made a little news today. The Denver Nuggets are signing 2023 first-round pick Cam Whitmore on a two-way NBA deal, according to ESPN. Whitmore enters his fourth NBA season after averaging 10.5 points per game and 3.3 rebounds over 119 games. Has already joined the Nuggets for workouts in Denver. Played for Washington last year, Houston the year before that. He was drafted by Houston. His rookie year was pretty good. He averaged 12 points per game, then went down to 9 and then 9.2 for Washington last year. Forward? Not, what is he? How tall is he? How tall is he, Michael? I don't know. Decent player. Could be good. Just another kind of project type of dude. Decent. We'll see. First Advantage text line, 888-530-0043. The most interesting game of the weekend. Boy. I mean, it's all like the Broncos are really interesting because they lost badly on Monday night. So the storyline there is can they basically do the opposite of what they did last week? CU Northwestern, I think that's pretty interesting. Wyoming, I'm sorry, no interest there. UNC, no interest there. I mean, we'll talk about it. Bears better freaking win. That's all I got to say, Mike. They better win. And Wyoming better win. But I'm not really... I don't know the order for me because Air Force is off this weekend. So, if I had to pick. Probably Broncos-Jags for the weekend. And then I'm going to say CSU-BYU. If CSU was better... And I felt like we were four games in or three games in and they're really good, then I think that would hit it. I'm just having a hard time. Part of me, Michael, we're trying to, get our brains right for the picks because I got to stay above 500. I have no interest in dropping below that. My reputation's on the line. Part of me thinks that CSU could keep up in a track meet with BYU. But I, unlike our guy Kevin Lytle, I do have my concerns about this defense. That's what I was wanting to caution Rams fans about. CSU's living dangerously on the defensive side of the ball. Yes, they're forcing turnovers. But I go back to the Wyoming game, and you had a couple of instances there where a receiver just fell down, and the ball went right into a defender's arms. I'm not saying Wyoming wins that game if those two plays don't happen. They might not even score if those two plays don't happen. I'm just noting it that CSU, defensively, I think there are pretty significant concerns. That this is Tyson Summers. He's going to give up yards, but he's so aggressive that they're going to force turnovers. That's a one way to live. BYU hasn't turned it over once yet. So that's what scares me. However, I think that CSU's offense is lights out, which is so much fun. So it could be a track meet on Saturday. Smitty says, if we win this game or even stay close, it will be a turning point for CSU football. Agree? Yeah, I agree. If you lose by, hell man, even if you lose by 10. Even if you lose by 10, this is still a really big moment for Colorado State. Jim Mora talked about how they're approaching this game. And I couldn't help but think of how the Rams approached the Texas game, which under Jay Norvell a couple seasons ago. Here's Coach Mora.
16: And our mindset doesn't change regardless of who we're playing, where we're playing, what they're ranked, what we're ranked, doesn't matter. It's the next challenge, and we will fight. I can promise all CSU fans will fight.
17: Hello, new Colorado State. Tyron Smith, Colorado State touchdown from 57 yards. Three
1: pretty exciting. They're putting the work in over there on the production side of things. But I like, you know, Jim Moore saying that we will fight. I can promise Rams fans that we will fight. Now, Kevin's like, I don't think that's any kind of stray toward Jay Norvell and how they approached the Texas game or even Michigan, which was the first game ever under Jay. I think he's right. But Michael, that's what you remember how pissed I was after CSU played Texas, and it was just like they wanted to get the hell out of Dodge. They didn't have really a lot of interest in trying to even prove that they belonged on the same field. The pro and college Rams both have that issue.
3: Well, let's just get out of here. We don't care about this one.
1: Yes, but different. You know, the Los Angeles Rams were just like, we're going to try something. Get there 24 hours before kickoff. If it works out, great. If it doesn't matter, whatever. But for CSU, that was a let's take our money and let's just not get hurt. Don't get hurt on three. 1, 2, 3, don't get hurt. 52-0 is what they did against Texas. And there was nothing about that game that was like, are you even? There's a lot of times in those games, the team that's the big time dog at least has some positives, maybe in a half of a quarter. But you just saw absolutely nothing. Smitty says CSU at Arizona in 1993 set up Sonny for late 90s and beyond, such as key wins at Virginia, Michigan State, and versus number 6 CU. No, yeah, this is that territory. You're in that territory right now. You can, if you show up against BYU, and again, if you win, man, Michael's going to start a parade and go down to Fort Collins and they're going to be on the road to the playoffs, man. That would be crazy. How can they win? I think it's the track meet. I think can your offense just match BYU and maybe this greedy defense for CSU finds a way to get one of those game-tilting turnovers. That is, Kevin told us yesterday, if CSU doesn't do that, I know we got a break. If CSU doesn't create a turnover, if they're minus in the turnovers this week, they're probably not a great chance to win. 12:50 the time. We will wrap up hour number two. Coming up, Broncos, Jags. We'll get into that more. CU, Northwestern, CSU, UNC as well. Desperate for a win. And the picks. We'll be right back.
18: 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Hear the fellas every Friday at 2 and gear up for another big weekend of football. Northern Colorado's voice, 103.1 and 1310 KFKA.
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1: Welcome back in. Coming up next, we got to get into, I don't know, do we want to do a clip of the day? I just want to dive right in. Broncos, Jags, Mike. What do you think?
3: Broncos, Jags.
1: Just dive right in. Okay, let's go. Big weekend for the Denver Broncos, man. Was that really the team? Is that really the Broncos, the team we saw on Monday? Or is that an imposter that's ready to go and treating this one maybe as the real week one for the Broncos? One more hour coming up. Rocky Mountain kickoff at 2 o'clock. 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
29: Hi, everybody. I'm Russell Nimitz. Well, here on this Friday afternoon, live and feeder cattle futures are trading mixed ahead of the next USDA cattle on feed report due out this afternoon. Right now, the best guess for on feed, 101.8%, placements 96.8%, and a marketing's guess of 96.1%. We'll see how it all shakes out, but that's how it's looking right now. October live cattle up 30 cents at 215.95. December live cattle up 30 cents at 216.55. September feeder cattle off a half a dollar at 334.32. And October feeders down 57 at 323.80. And I should also mention, in what has tested the market so far this week, the cash cattle markets out of feedlot country look to be steady. Yesterday, though, at Ogallala Livestock Auction in Ogallala, Nebraska, over 2,700 head of feeder cattle, 4 to 5 weight steers, 492 up to 535, 5 to 6 weights, 432 up to 458, 6 to 7 weights, 353 up to 409, some 7 weights at 377, 8 to 900 pound steers, 3 1/4 up to 349, 900 to 1,000 pounders, 317 up to 348, and those steers over 1,000 pounds brought 278 up to 312 a pound.
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29: 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This year, the Weavers are selling 80 head of weanlings and yearlings, all halter broke, AQHA registered, with the speed, bone, feet, and versatility to go any direction. Folks, these horses and this Weaver family are the real deal. It's all happening tomorrow in Great Falls. Well, yesterday was the Newell Sheepyard's annual replacement ewe lamb and feeder ewe special, over 12,000 head. Those 60 to 80 pound feeder lambs topped out at 376, and those replacement ewes topped at 460. Commodities aren't faring quite as well today as they have been. Right now, March KC winter wheat off nearly 12 at 795. Chicago wheat for March off 14 at 728. And March Minneapolis spring wheat's off 11 at 760. March corn's off 3.25 at 541. May corn down 2.5 at 548. And January soybeans off 17 at 1319. For the Western Ag Network, I'm Russell Nimitz.
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5: ABC News, I'm Wayne Cabot. New water hacking woes. Colorado Governor Jared Polis saying someone managed to disable remote access alarms and change the pumping cycles at several private water suppliers. He blames foreign actors. America's worst outbreak of measles in a quarter century may have spread to Children's Hospital of Philadelphia, a likely exposure there including in the NICU. People in four states began casting votes today for the midterms. ABC's Karen Waugh says Republicans in tight races fear voters may be looking for a change.
6: A new poll from Fox News shows the president's approval rating at 39%, tying his second-term low. A Reuters Ipsos poll shows it lower at 35%. 56% of voters disapprove of his handling of immigration. 74% disapprove of his handling of inflation.
5: California Governor Newsom signing an executive order speeding up state laws establishing more oversight of AI models. This is ABC News.
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8: I'm your Daybreak on 2 meteorologist Travis Michaels. We're keeping an eye on some extra clouds out there today as temps top out mildly in the mid-80s. Got a chance for a late afternoon, kind of early evening shower storm more into the early overnights tonight. Temps not feeling too bad heading into the start of the weekend. Still near about 80 on Saturday, but it's later in the day. It's afternoon. It's really into the evening hours. Passing showers, maybe even a few rumbles of thunder. Now, Sunday keeps some of those rain chances in store as temps dip down to the low 70s, but we're also bringing back some drier conditions and sunshine on your Monday.
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2: Makes the handoff. Play action. Haney back to throw it. Looking long. Got a man deep over the middle. Caught. Terrence Smith brings it in for another Colorado State touchdown. A 38-yard pitch and catch.
3: Lewis loads up. Take long, 66 yards, buffs up 6-0.
4: Hand it off, give it to Sam. Tobe Harris all the way into the end zone. Is that a touchdown? No signal yet. Yes, it is. There it is.
5: Trickery from Air Force. They're going to throw downfield. It's caught. Karen Shue, touchdown Falcons for the first time tonight.
6: Luth steps back to the 20, throws it, corner end zone. Caught, inbounds, touchdown.
7: Kenny Leith.
8: We've all been saying it wrong, Michael, but we...
9: That was from a couple weeks ago.
8: We learned our lesson, and now we move forward. I want to get to Broncos-Jags here in just a moment, but the UNC Bears, man, they got to be the worst good football team, or maybe best bad football team. Is that maybe that's more accurate. They're 0-3. Ed Lamb's record is terrible. With UNC.
9: Is Leith okay?
8: I don't know the answer to that. Wednesday, we were going to find out how much he practiced, and I did not make it out to any practice this week, Mike. But Leith, I'm worried about him. Mathias Price is on there. Our guy, Jack Zeebell, he's listed as questionable. He might go, though. They need him to. So Northeastern State, Mike, that's a D2 school, but a pretty good one. You know, they won last week against the Truman Show, 31-24 in overtime. MS&T 27-7. They beat Delta for in that 0 week, 52-0. And according to Coach Lamb, Delta is like
9: usually really good high school.
8: Usually a pretty good D2 college. No, they're a D2 college. And they beat them 52-0. So I think there's definitely an approach by the Bears here that has to be, hey, just like Wyoming might have overlooked us, we cannot overlook this team. You lose to this team, though, and, Mike, it's going to set up to be a train wreck of a season. You hung in. Maybe you should have got to overtime against Weber State. Or maybe go for two and try to win that thing. The South Dakota game was... They made it interesting a few times, but South Dakota pulls away late. They're proving that they can... And obviously we know what happened with Wyoming. They're proving that they can be on the same field as these teams that are picked to smoke them. But when does that translate into wins? And how do you keep the frustration from really creeping in into your locker room? Coach Lamb and Jack told us, the starting center for the Bears, told us Wednesday, like, this group is still buying in, they still believe. But anytime you have to say that now, that means, like, it's a worthwhile question to ask. And, I'm ready for this Bears team to finally start doing what I believe they can do. I believe Ed's a good coach. I like their quarterback. We didn't know a ton about him. As we got closer to the season, we started learning more. But he's a competitor, so I really hope he's good to go. I like their running backs a lot. Defensively, they played much better than they played all season against Wyoming, save for those final two drives. And that was a strength for them last year, was their defense. So it's time to get a win here. They need to get this win. I think they have, let's see, who do they have the following week? Utah Tech. Utah Tech is a new member in the Big Sky Conference. So they need to find a way, just whatever it takes, to get this win, get some positive vibes. And I think they might be a favorite against Utah Tech. That is also, that one's at home as well. You got to win these next two. Because then you have Montana. Then you go to Montana. And then to Eastern Washington. So it gets more complicated. But now, these next 2 weeks, really need to find a way to get this dub. First Advantage text line, this dub and next one. First Advantage text line, 888-530-0043. Go Pokes texting in on the CSU. Okay, what, we got predictions? You guys want to try to go pick for pick for me with me or what? Go Pokes said 52 to zip BYU. That's a Wyoming fan. Dude, they're not gonna go over, man. They're gonna score points. CSU's gonna score points.
9: He's poking the ram, not the bear.
8: He's poking the ram. Do you really believe that, or are you just saying that? Because I don't
9: He's
8: care.
9: Just saying
8: I
9: that.
8: Don't care if you don't think they're not gonna cover the spread, but they're gonna score. I wouldn't be shocked if they're in the 20s. But BYU, I don't know. For CSU to win this game, I almost kind of feel like BYU put up, what, how many points against Arizona last week? 28. And then they played Utah Tech 63-7. You're probably going to have to get into the 30s, man. Probably going to have to get into the high 30s if you want to beat BYU. And I think this offense is capable of that. But again, you're going, okay, yeah. He sent me the score of the Texas CSU game, 52-0. It's not going to be like that. It's not that type of competition. BYU is really good. They're probably a playoff team. But that's not the same as Texas. And also, this CSU team is not the same. I don't think they're viewing this as just a go out there and let's just get through this game so we don't get hurt. I don't believe that is the Jim Mora way. Now, deep down, does Jim Mora believe they can beat BYU? Who knows, right? But he told us from the beginning that this was going to be about this season. This isn't going to be a rebuild. In this day and age of college football, you don't really have that luxury as much. So they're like everything they've done so far, which isn't much, but they have 2 wins or 2-0, best start they've had in a very long time. He believes that he's not shocked by beating Southern Utah 58-24. He's not shocked by winning 35-13 against Wyoming. That's truly his belief. Go Pokes says 45-10 BYU. I just think you're not giving the offense the credit that it probably deserves at this point.
9: 45-24. I shouldn't have made that pick last
8: second.
9: Well,
8: my picks are on Friday. Nobody cares about your picks. My picks are on Friday. Everybody knows that.
9: But my picks are also on.
8: No, nobody cares. You literally don't even go there. 30-17 Wyoming. Go Pokes. 30-17. Think Wyoming's putting up 30. How about that? UNC, there's no spread on the UNC game this weekend, Mike. So that one is a pick 'em game. So if there's no spread, I can't really do that. So I got to take the easy road. We'll see. Okay, fine, I'll cheat a little bit. UNC, I'll tell you this, they better not lose that game. They better not.
9: I have a prediction for Wyoming.
8: Okay.
9: I'll say it in the final segment.
8: No, your picks are not. You might as well just do it now because nobody cares.
9: Well, I was just going to...
8: I want to hear it.
9: The Cowboy and say 50. They're going to lose 52-0.
8: Go Poke says 28-24 Northwestern over the Buffs. How about Broncos-Jags? Broncos are a 2.5-point favorite in that game at home. So that's kind of the swing there.
9: 42-17.
8: Broncos?
9: I'm just remembering when the Broncos beat them in the playoffs the year after they were beat.
8: Go Pokes. Okay, Go Pokes is actually participating. Hooligans, I want you to participate. So the teams, obviously Air Force is off this week, but give me predictions for the Wyoming game, the CSU game, the CU game. And the UNC game and Broncos-Jags. Go Pokes is putting his picks in. And you got to track him yourself because Michael can't track him. He's too busy. So he's got 45-10 BYU. That's a cover for BYU. 30-17 Wyoming. I think Wyoming's now a favorite, so that's obviously a cover. Northwestern over CU 28-24. That's a cover because they're favored by 3.5. He's got UNC winning 17-13. And then he's taking the Jags to win 34-31. And the Broncos start 0-2, according to Go Pokes. Faith texting in, I'm very nervous about the UNC game. Trap games, are the worst, and there may be weather. Hoping the altitude affects them. Yeah, I was sitting down to do Football 52, our weekly podcast with Ed Lamb on Wednesday, and when I walked in, their associate AD or assistant AD John Kitzman was sitting in there with Coach, and they were both talking about what to do if there's an if there's a lightning delay and how that's going to look. So we're definitely expecting some interesting weather by the time the Bears are playing at 6 o'clock tomorrow night.
9: Well, as long as the lights don't get struck by lightning, they'll be good.
8: Well, just talking about the lightning delay. Obviously,
9: I know,
8: the Bears didn't do so well.
9: If the lightning strikes the lights, then how are you going to play at night?
8: Yeah, that it's not something that a lot of normal people just think about, and that's not a concern I had, but sounds like that's something you're worried about.
9: Now it's probably going to happen. I've jinxed UNC, and I apologize.
8: Yeah, that's a weird thought there. Yeah, this will be fun. This will be good. Broncos, Jags, though. Jacksonville, they're just, you said it, like, they are a small market. They don't get a lot of love, but this is a solid football team. They lost a couple of studs this year, Achane, and then they lost their linebacker, Devin Lloyd. I think he went to Carolina. Achane went to the Saints. They made a lot of not massive moves, but just kind of upgrady moves. Like, this was the best rush defense last year. So this is why it's a little scary. Hey, this is the game we want the Broncos to force that point and run the ball. But Jacksonville was really good at stopping the run last year. And Cleveland ran for 87 yards against them. Deshaun Watson, 6 carries, 38 yards. That was their big production on the ground. So Jacksonville looks like they're still going to be pretty tough to run the ball against.
10: Run the ball!
8: But I still say run the ball.
9: I agree. Like, you never know how great you're going to be against Jacksonville Jaguars in the run game if you don't.
10: Run the ball!
8: Faith giving picks. Listen, we're getting picks here. Hooligans, it's your time to shine. You guys think you can go toe-to-toe with the great one? I don't think you can, but you can try. Faith likes Northwestern over CU 21-17. That's a cover. BYU over CSU 31-20. That's a CSU cover. And I think that one you walk away from feeling pretty okay about yourself if you lose 31-20 to BYU. Broncos over Jags 28-27 would not be a cover for the Broncos. Not sure about Wyoming. Well, you got to be sure, Faith. You got to complete the pick square here.
9: You got to have faith, Faith.
8: You got to have faith in a pick. Just blindly pick one, Faith. Eastside Chris, go Pokes. Cowboys is go Pokes dyslexic. Cowboys lose 17-30. Rams cover. UNC money line. Broncos money line. Where are you at on the Buffs game? You guys are getting there, but not everybody is completing the assignment right now. So you left out the Buffs, Eastside Chris, and Faith is still not sure about Wyoming. Go Pokes.
9: What did she say about UNC?
8: I'm pretty sure she has UNC winning. No, she didn't. She says, and UNC over Northeastern 17-14. Everybody thinks that game is going to be close.
9: I would like to see it 25-9.
8: Three field goals?
9: Oh, it's more than that. Three field goals for one team, but like...
8: That's what I meant, yes.
9: 5-6 field goals for UNC.
8: Or touchdowns. But yes, that's
9: what
8: I meant.
9: Yeah, but I want them to be field goals. That's more fun.
8: I forgot who Wyoming was playing. Central Michigan, right? So... That's an interesting one. Wyoming's a 1.5 favorite. So there you go. Central Michigan, Faith. Do you like Wyoming over that? 20 minutes after the hour, CU and Northwestern. Chip Kelly is the offensive coordinator over there now. And this is they like their head coach a lot, David Braun. They just gave him a new contract. Last year, they were 106th in passing. They have not had... I mean, their offense, Michael, has been bad over the years. Their offense, Northwestern, their offense hasn't finished above 93rd nationally in scoring since 2017. So they're hoping Chip Kelly, who's had a really interesting career, changes all that for Northwestern.
9: And that guy's got a chip on his shoulder.
8: We don't need any of that.
9: Think he's a big fan of chipmunks?
8: No. Have a football take, buddy. This is a football show. Have a football show. Have a football take. It's a football show. This isn't Michael's Jerry Seinfeld comedy hour.
9: He's a lazy.
8: This is a serious
9: guy.
8: Kind of show. Northwestern beat South Dakota State 34-18. So obviously that's the kind of offense they're wanting. How does that translate against a team like the Buffs, who definitely look more like a trenches built team? They're going to stuff the run. They're going to run the ball well. It's a different look, man. I said after that first game against Georgia Tech for CU, maybe Brennan Marion and company, they just go the Air Force route and they run it 90% of the time. But Julian Lewis threw it a lot against Weber State, and he was pretty good. Give us your text or give us your picks. The picks are here almost about 30 minutes away. Picks are on Friday. Everybody knows that. And Hooligans chiming in. Give me your picks. Also throw in the Broncos Jags too. 23 minutes after the hour. Keep it here on the whole show. It's Football Friday. Thanks to Big City Roadhouse.
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Well, we're going to find out if the Broncos, if that was just a mirage on Monday, losing 30. Well, we're going to find out if the Broncos, if that was just a mirage on Monday, losing 31-10 to the Kansas City.

0: cycle, but it was in from what I seen, what I saw, it was everybody. Nobody was really making tackles. Everyone was missing tackles on Kenneth Walker. It wasn't. And Alex Singleton had some big ones, but Justin Cernad missed a few. Patrick Surtain, I mean, he missed a few. There were several times where it just looked like guys were trying to push Kenneth Walker to the ground instead of tackle him.
1: Yeah, it was just that one was the most egregious. There were also bad angles taken. It's like, why would you go at it that direction?
0: They would have him like bunched up in the trenches on the line, and it looked like all somebody's got to do is just dive at his legs, bring him down. But nobody was aggressive and trying to bring him down, and Walker just kind of, it's kind of like Mahomes. He just bounce off of linemen and then pop out. It looked good. Like they, that's why I said it seemed like they had the right guys in the right positions some of the time. It's just he somehow would come out of it because dudes are trying to bring him down with their arms. A bunch of arm tackles.
1: To the outside.
0: Yeah, that
1: you
0: was.
1: You have a guy there playing contain, and he's just looking at the pile.
0: He was looking inward instead of outward.
1: They need to look inward.
0: He wouldn't
1: now.
0: Have tackled him. He wouldn't have tackled him, but he would have slowed him down and maybe shot him back inside. And you force him into a linebacker's arms, which maybe was would be a broken tackle.
1: He
0: would also miss the tackle. Is that just week one jitters? They didn't really do a preseason thing. They didn't play a lot. They just I don't know.
1: That's why I like preseason.
0: Well, this is why the pick is so tough, because I was high on this team being an 11-win team and going back into the playoffs and certainly in the mix for the AFC West. For the AFC West Championship and getting back to the AFC Championship game.
1: You were also high on the Chargers, too.
0: Yeah.
1: Too bad week one. I thought the Chiefs would lose. I thought the Chargers would lose.
0: So, since the Chargers lost to Arizona, I'm wrong about that take, but the Broncos got absolutely dog-walked on Monday night, but they're fine.
1: They'll be fine.
0: That's just ridiculous.
1: No,
0: I hate when you say this.
1: The defense got a little
0: if you're
1: big
0: gonna
1: for its britches.
0: If you're going to say, oh, you liked the Chargers, how about that? Well,
1: I liked them, too, in that week. They laid an egg as well.
0: Chargers will be fine.
1: Not as big of an egg as the Broncos.
0: I think the Chargers will be fine. Arizona, I don't know, Trey McBride. The power of Trey McBride was too much to overcome in that game. I think the Chargers will be fine. But pressure's going to be on if you cannot figure this one out. This is exactly it's not nightmare scenario yet, Mike, but this is what we talked about, is if in that first 6 weeks, if you're under 500, what is that going to do? And so far, in the first 6 weeks, they lost the first test. Jacksonville's coming to town. Next week is the Rams. Then you go to San Francisco, then to Los Angeles, and home against the Seahawks. And at Arizona. I mean, I don't know if the Cardinals are anything, but just like we say, every week gives us new information about what kind of opponent the Broncos will be going up against. And so far it stands. Like, I still think the Rams are a scary team. I am not thinking the Melbourne, Australia thing is anything to worry about if I'm a Rams fan. They're still going to be a contender. 100% believe that.
1: Maybe they'll show up to the stadium an hour before the game.
0: They'll be fine. They just didn't want to go to Australia to play a football game. So this is pretty... It's not a must-win game, Mike. It's not. It's a need to win. Who needs a win the most between the teams we cover here? UNC? Because if the Broncos go 0-2, it's season's not over. So they were 1-2 last year. So I would say UNC, right? The Bears. Wyoming's up there because they got a coach on the hot seat. But if UNC can't beat a D2 team, then what are we doing here?
1: I would say would actually be Wyoming, because if he loses this game, not sure. Like, beating UNC even close, like, he's on the edge. He's a loose tooth. You bite into an apple and he's gone. And I think he'll, if they lose that game, he's out of Wyoming.
0: Did they lose to Central Michigan this weekend? He's done?
1: I think so.
0: Or he's done. They just let him finish the season?
1: I feel like they fire him early and just say, we got to...
0: Well, it ain't going to get much.

0: better if you can't beat, if you barely beat UNC and then you can't beat Central Michigan, then I don't know where you go from that point. I want to thank
1: hire a fantastic high school football coach like Weber State did.
0: Want to thank Lemons Heating and Cooling. 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Coming up next, CSU, BYU, we'll take a glance at that game as well. How big of an opportunity sits in front of Colorado State and Jim Mora and John Weber, athletic director. This is what you dream of, that this game actually means something. Not, you know, you're not 1-1 or you didn't have a, you didn't eke out a close win against Southern Utah. You feel pretty good. You've done everything you need to do to make this game somewhat interesting. How will they show up? And what should realistic expectations be for Colorado State playing host to BYU this weekend? 35 minutes after the hour, let's get the latest on the local Sports Flash.
2: 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I'm John Thayer. It's a home opener Sunday for the Broncos as they host the Jaguars. Jacksonville's 1-0, Denver looking for its first win of the season. In college football action this week, Colorado Buffaloes are on the road as they travel to Northwestern. The Buffs are 2-0. Colorado State is at Canvas Stadium. They host number 11 BYU. Northern Colorado is at home against Northeastern State. The Rockies fell at home yesterday as the Rockies lost to the Padres 9-2. Tanner Gordon took the loss. He's 1-5. The Rockies now 56-97. Rockies back at Coors Field tonight as they start a series with the Seattle Mariners. NFL last night, the Buffalo Bills winners over the Lions 41-31. The Bills are 2-0 to start the season. 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
0: 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So intimidating for sure. BYU ranked number 11, highest ranked opponent to ever step onto or into Canvas Stadium. And, hey, I'll admit, like, in the offseason, looking at this schedule and seeing BYU's on there, knowing how good a football team they typically are and where CSU was, I thought, no, for sure, that's not going to be a good look for CSU. I went back and forth on whether or not CSU would cover against Wyoming, Mike. But they have already. I expected, based on the picks, I expected CSU to be 2-0 at this point. It's the way they got there that has me a lot more optimistic about Jim Mora in his first year. And they have an exciting offense. And this is why I put this out there the other day. Like, even if they end up not being good this year, I think they're going to be shootouts. They're going to score a lot of points, and it's going to be exciting. But this, I suppose, is that test. I don't know. BYU's defense is still, we don't know a ton about them just yet.
1: They don't know a ton about themselves.
0: Yeah. I mean, offensively, Bachmeyer's pretty good. They got a good running back. They don't turn the ball over. But this obviously, BYU's defense, is it better than Wyoming's? Now, Wyoming's typically a really good defense, Michael, so the fact that CSU scored 35 obviously is a big deal for them. Defensively last year, they were one of the best defenses, BYU was, in the Big 12. They allowed 21.9 points per game in league play. They finished ninth as a team with 17 interceptions. Now, their defensive coordinator, Jay Hill, left to take the same position at Michigan to join up with his close buddy Kyle Whittingham. So they've got a new defensive coordinator over there, Kelly Papinga, longtime assistant who plans to continue the same kind of system that Jay Hill ran at BYU. So I think defensively they're probably going to be pretty good. So this will be a true test and just how electric that CSU offense can be. Haas Haney looked really good for two games, but I think a lot of us are still kind of cautiously optimistic. Was that just against bad opponents, or was that a bad opponents, or is that the real thing that we're seeing from Colorado State? And that's why this matchup intrigues me so much. Defensively, my concerns, they're getting gashed, Mike. And I don't think it's ever safe to rely on turnovers. You know, I asked Kevin Lytle this yesterday on Rams Weekly. If you had to describe Tyson Summers and how he, you know, his philosophy as a defensive coordinator. It's, hey, we're going to be aggressive. We're going to blitz. We're not so worried about giving up yards because we believe we're going to come up with those negative plays. We're going to put pressure on the quarterback, and we're going to force some bad decisions. Well, that was the plan last year too, remember? And their defense was not very good. The Wyoming Cowboys beat them 28-0. So that, my biggest concern is that, is relying on turnovers is a scary, because those turnovers really changed the tide against Wyoming. No, zero question about it. And that's what needs to happen. I mean, even Kevin's saying, if CSU can't get a turnover in this game, then chances are BYU has really no issue with this one. And BYU hasn't turned it over yet. So if I'm, you know, again, we got picks coming up here in just a minute. Can they cover the 17.5? That's going to be, maybe. Offensively, I believe in them. Defensively, I'm a little worried. So Tyson Summers, I mean, that's going to be the thing. If you get a few sacks, you force them into a negative, you know, second and long or something, and then that sets up the potential of having to throw the ball down the field, and you might get some pressure on their quarterback, Bear Bachmeyer. He worries me too. I mean, he could have one of these big time games. It's a big opponent, Mike. I mean, they beat Utah Tech 63-7, Arizona 28-17. Arizona's pretty good, right? They're not bad. You're just looking at me.
1: I'm trying to remember.
0: Well, they're 1-1. They won 28-17. They beat Northern Arizona 35-7. That's their win. So I think they're okay.
1: It's Northern Arizona. Well, yeah, but they beat them by more than
0: 35-7. It's pretty big.
1: Do you take out your starters in the second quarter?
0: Maybe they did. Last week against Arizona, Bear Bachmeyer was 16 of 26, 217 yards, 3 touchdowns. He also ran for 37 yards and a touchdown. Be careful in the red zone, you know, with him. He's got a lot of different ways he can affect the game. LJ Martin, they love that guy in BYU. 20 carries, 98 yards. And, hey, Mike, they have a good coach, Kalani Sitake. I like him. Do you know, that's where Ed Lamb was. Before he came to UNC, he was an associate head coach with BYU. So he was very close with Sitake, and I asked him on the Football 52 podcast if there was going to be any time for the two of them to connect this week because they're both in Northern Colorado. He said no, but he might have some assistants that, because they all know each other, that might meet up. But the head coaches are locked in, and the Bears need a dub. But he's a good coach, Mike. I mean, his record at BYU, 84-45. He's been there for 10 years already.
1: It's nothing to shake a stick at.
0: No, it's not. Were you doing something there or what?
1: No. I was saying it's a good record.
0: Okay, let's on that wonderful,
1: in a very old-timey way.
0: Thank you for that drop-in. Like, we needed that drop-in. That was really good.
1: You did.
0: Like, you brought in the great football knowledge there. 47 minutes after the hour, Mike. We're 6-4 on the picks. It's time to start rolling. Time to start going this week. I thought last week was difficult because of all the big spreads. This one is also challenging. So we'll get to that. The picks are on Friday. Everybody knows that. And that's coming up next.

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1: It's finally here. 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
6: Okay, Mike, here we go.
11: We're sitting at a 6-4 record with about, well, 2.5 weeks, because we did have Bears on 0 week, which I lost that one. But 6-4 was really pulling for the Broncos to get that win on Monday, because 7-3 is a lot better than 6-4. It's one game, but it's just the optics of it. Let's go here first. I don't have a spread. I checked with the dude down the hall, host of Front Range Spare Change, so if anyone would know, he would. There is no spread. So, Mike, I'm just going to take the win. I know they should win, and it's easy, but I'm just going to do it. The UNC Bears will beat the Northeastern State Riverhawks, a team you cannot click to on ESPN. So the Bears get their first win of the season. The Wyoming Cowboys going up against Central Michigan. Now, the Cowboys are now listed as a 1.5 favorite. Come on. I kind of believe in Tyler Hughes. I'm not sure where I am on Jason Bell anymore, but I like the Cowboys to cover 1.5, get that dub against Central Michigan. Next up, Mike, we've got the Colorado Buffaloes going up against the Northwestern Wildcats. Ay, ay, ay. Part of me believes in the Buffs, man. A little tiny part. On the road. I'm not there yet. I think. Now let's see. Northwestern is a 3.5-point dog. Or favorite, excuse me. I like Northwestern to win that. Yep. Northwestern takes it. I think they cover the -3.5. On to BYU and Colorado State, 17.5-point dogs are the Rams. I believe their offense can keep up. I'm very concerned about their defense, and I think that's going to be a big difference. I think it starts off okay. I wouldn't even be surprised if CSU goes and scores first. I do think BYU wins, and I do think they cover 17.5. On to the Broncos and Jaguars. The Jags are 2.5-point dogs. Do the Broncos get it back after an embarrassing effort on Monday night? They do not. I like Jacksonville to win outright. I don't need the points. The Jags win, and the Broncos are 0-2. Those are the picks. Good night, Northern Colorado.

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1: Hi, everybody. I'm Russell Nimitz. Well, with another Public Lands Council annual meeting now in the books, for Wyoming rancher Ty Checketts, this year's annual meeting carried a different tone. Checketts, president of the Association of National Grasslands and vice chair of the PLC's Grazing Committee, joined ranchers from across the West this week in Copper Mountain, Colorado, and he described the mood among producers as upbeat.
2: A lot of optimism. It's wonderful. It's been the most positive and optimistic meeting I've been to. The good news is we have a great BLM head and a great Forest Service chief. It's amazing what those two men have done with their good attitude and their support in the ranchers. It's gave a breath of fresh air. It's, to me, it's the first time in 100 years we've had a chance to be on offense, and we've made a lot of progress. And hope and pray we make a difference for our kids and for our grandkids for generations to come.
1: Now, one of his biggest priorities has been the Grasslands Grazing Act of 2025, legislation aimed at changing federal law governing grazing agreements on national grasslands. And he told me this week at the PLC's annual meeting that the Association of National Grasslands has worked for roughly 15 years now to get legislation addressing the issue before Congress.
2: Simply put, it takes and puts our grasslands on equal footing with the direct permittees of the Forest Service and the BLM. Currently, today, our permits can be canceled within 30 days' notice. I had no idea that until I started coming to these meetings. But I went to Congress twice and testified of it. It's currently in the House bill and made it through the committees. And I have to admit, when I went back to D.C., I thought I was going to get two black eyes. And I was treated respectfully by both sides, and I'm grateful for that.
1: And as both Association of National Grasslands president and a leader on PLC's Grazing Committee, Checketts said he sees the current policy discussions as a great opportunity to help address issues producers have worked on for many years. Stay with us. We'll have more Ag News right after this.
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1: 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Well, on Thursday, Agriculture Secretary Brooke Rollins told the chair of the National Dairy Board, which runs the Dairy Checkoff Program, to halt several environmental initiatives, saying that they were not aligned with the Trump administration's policy. According to AgriPulse, she pointed specifically to the Dairy Checkoff's work on Scope 3 greenhouse gas emission accounting. Now, in response, a statement provided by a spokesperson for Dairy Management, Inc., the nonprofit that manages the Dairy Checkoff program, said the organization will work very closely with the USDA to review their projects. For the Western Ag Network, I'm Russell Nimitz.
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5: ABC News, I'm Wayne Cabot. Campaigning today for Republicans in Iowa, the Vice President, J.D. Vance, saying farmers are doing well thanks to exports under President Trump. He did not mention tariffs or the rise in gas and diesel. That state's Republican candidate for Senate, Ashley Hinton, skipped the event. Farmer R.H. Byrd Jr. grows wheat, corn, soybeans, and tobacco in Harnett County, North Carolina.
6: The diesel cost, I mean, a road diesel I noticed was $6.19 or $6.20 yesterday or something like that. And a year ago, it was probably $2.75 cheaper than that.
5: His neighbors across the Virginia state line began in-person voting today for the midterms, voting also in Minnesota, South Dakota, and Idaho. Pennsylvania now reporting 36 new measles cases since Wednesday, and just as troubling, a likely exposure inside Children's Hospital of Philadelphia, including the NICU. This is ABC News.
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9: I'm your Daybreak on 2 meteorologist Travis Michaels. We're keeping an eye on some extra clouds out there today as temps top out mildly in the mid-80s. Got a chance for a late afternoon, kind of early evening shower storm more into the early overnights tonight. Temps not feeling too bad heading into the start of the weekend. Still near about 80 on Saturday, but it's later in the day. It's afternoon. It's really into the evening hours. Passing showers, maybe even a few rumbles of thunder. Now, Sunday keeps some of those rain chances in store as temps dip down to the low 70s, but we're also bringing back some drier conditions and sunshine on your Monday.
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22: Well, we made it to Friday. Welcome into the Aloe Fiber Studios for Rocky Mountain Kickoff, presented by Mountain Valley Bank. A lot to dive into, a lot to dissect, and we're getting ready for another big weekend of football. I am Tanner Schwint. Joining me, is everything good there? What are we doing right off the bat? Well, Mike Nansen comes in here. We don't know why you're here in the first place. And you're like, oh, give it a hand. You're like, you're directing a plane to land.
0: Yeah, well, I'm trying to get Micah's attention through
22: just
0: the
22: say,
0: glass.
22: Just say, Micah, he needs more volume in his ears.
0: Yeah. Yeah. And I'm deaf, honestly. I can't really hear, so
2: what?
0: I need him to like crank it.
22: Yep.
0: You know.
22: Can you do that, please?
0: I'm good.
22: Okay.
0: Now. Yeah.
22: Good.
0: He's got me there.
22: Everybody's good.
0: I can hear you.
2: He's not set to
0: deaf. I wish I could turn it to where I can just hear Brady and Dustin, and I don't have to listen to you a lot.
22: Yep.
0: But
22: all right.
0: I don't think that's possible.
22: Mike Danson joining us. I still don't know why. We know why this guy's here. The host of the whole show, Brady. How are we feeling this afternoon, my friend? We're
3: feeling pretty
22: closer.
3: Feeling pretty good.
22: To football, it's going to be a big weekend. We've got the one of the hosts of Front Range Spare Change, the dude down the hall, Derbs.
23: Hello.
22: Derbus. All right, man. This is it, guys. We are at the biggest game for CSU in a long time. National television on CBS. Really a good weekend for Colorado State and Colorado. As at 5:30 on Channel 4, if you've got DirecTV, you're going to have CSU. And on Channel 31, you've got Colorado Northwestern. It's been a long time since both these schools were on primetime on big networks. I'm fired up for this weekend, Dustin.
23: It's the first time that I can recall in a very long time that, full disclosure, playing in a golf tournament this weekend, yes. And I am mapping around trying to figure out how to watch both of these games. And there's LSU Ole Miss on there, and it's like it's an afterthought to me right now. It's the first time in a very long time that I'm way more interested in our two teams here to see what they look like in these huge matchups.
22: You can just throw that LSU Ole Miss game on the radios. We'll have that for you tomorrow, and then a little remote switching back and forth. It's going to be electric. But how did we get here? Last week, guys, CSU handled businesses against Southern Utah. This game. Game script lined up with what I think we all expected. It was just points galore. But how good was it, Mike, to see CSU handle an FCS opponent the way they're supposed to?
0: Yeah, it's nice to see that their offense actually has some sort of rhythm, and you kind of know what they're going to do. And Haas Haney is just absolutely spectacular so far to start the season. I don't remember what it was. It's like a 7-1 touchdown to interception, and
22: nine.
0: Then he's also rushing for 120 yards a game or something like that. So it's just nice to feel like that offense is going somewhere.
22: Yeah, 9-1, 9 touchdowns,
0: 9-1
22: interception for Haas Haney. That was fun to watch at Canvas last week.
3: Yeah, and I guess like Haas Haney was a couple plays from being removed. They were about to take him out of the game, but Price Tracy, the offensive coordinator, said to Haas, before that long 75-yard run touchdown, he said, just don't do anything stupid. And he takes off. It's a read option. So he probably safe bet would be just to hand the ball off. But I guess he starts taking off running. And I suppose Jim Mora's on the sidelines, and he's going, no, get down. Just get down. Breaks the tackle. And he's like, keep going. And then, of course, he stays in bounds. And the guy is just a gamer. I talked to Kevin a lot about this because we got to not forget there was certainly a lot of hype around Braden Fowler-Nicolosi after that Buffs game.
22: Absolutely.
3: But
22: $600,000.
3: I never trusted him to not. I thought he would make some big plays, but I also was not shocked when he threw off the back foot, threw an interception. He just wasn't polished. Haas Haney is like this. He's not reckless, but he's energetic. When he throws an interception, I'm shocked he threw one last week, but that was more of a, hey, we're getting everything we want here. I'm going to get a little greedy and go deep. Maybe the receiver ran the wrong route on that play, too. I already trust this dude. Now, again, the opponents, although Wyoming's defense is traditionally pretty good, but this will be a big test. But so far, there's a lot of guys that are just so excited. Mel Brown is amazing. His one cut game is astonishing to me.
22: Did I hear Kevin tell you on Rams Weekly, too, that he may not be 100% healthy?
3: Yeah.
22: What does he look like, 100% healthy? So, a lot of Rams talk coming up today because that is the marquee matchup. Anytime you've got number 11 in the country coming to Northern Colorado, that's going to be the big matchup. But let's talk about those Colorado Buffaloes. You were bullish on that over in that game last week, Dustin, 52-21 over Weber State. Let me ask you this before you dive into the game. Are you buying that Coach Prime's really upset that it was that close of a game, or was that just him being Coach Prime?
23: No, that's his shtick for sure. I do believe that those players believe that they're brewing in something special here. Gonna see what they offer here against Northwestern. It's not the traditional Northwestern of old, where you think of it's cold and windy and we want to keep that clock moving as fast as possible. Chip Kelly comes in as the OC there. Just a different style of ball. You're going to see them throw it around a little more. They're going to spread it out a little bit more. They play in this crazy, tiny little soccer stadium that's going to seat about 12,000 people, and it's pretty much so on all one side. It looks like a revamped, like, big high school venue, and it looks like they've got about two sets of bleachers on the other side.
22: Nice.
23: So it'll be an interesting viewing experience there. It's weird. But this is a big matchup. I think the offense still moves. I'm still going to believe in the go-go offense. Juju Lewis showed that he can move the ball and move it well down the field. I think his confidence gains. I understand Weber State. That's not – we're talking competition things here. But maybe that first week against Georgia Tech, the wet ball scenarios and the weather may be impacted in more than what we know. He's still 18 years old too. But I think the confidence is growing in him.
22: And that was the point that I brought up last week about Juju. I was like, I think the speed of the game is going to slow down for him with the lack of top-end talent for Weber State. It certainly did. 17-23, 366 yards and four touchdowns. So the Buffs kind of roll in that. Got your cover, though, on your picks, Brady, which
3: yeah, that was
22: Friday.
3: We barely got it. CU did score, but they called a holding. And
22: oh, really? I missed that.
3: Go back
22: that.
3: On that. And then the Buffs were like, okay, let's just be done.
23: We're done. Yep.
3: We're done playing football. So that was close.
22: Yeah, okay. Well, but you got the win.
3: Got the
22: That's
3: win.
22: That's all that matters.
3: Over 500.
22: That's
3: so
22: all that matters.
3: Not a lot of, I'm not making a lot of friends with the picks this week.
22: No.
3: No.
22: Okay, we'll dive into that a little bit later on, and we'll see who's also walking away with the crown of shame. We'll have that with our RMK Parfait coming up. We'll have our quarterback toilet bowl coming up. But yeah, Buffaloes, I think they did what they needed to do.
0: Yeah, it's exactly the game that you kind of saw coming. We knew it was going to be high scoring, and we knew that they were probably going to run away with it a little bit. This is a huge test, though, this week. Like, They kind of showed a little bit of it against Georgia Tech, but now Northwestern, another team it's going to be a physical football game compared to what we saw last week. This is going to be a different type of game for CU, and I really look forward to see Juju Lewis. I know that you've kind of been our downer out of the four of us here on Juju Lewis, but as long as we see growth every week, that's going to be a fantastic thing for the team.
22: No, it certainly is. In Laramie last week, the Bears gave the Cowboys everything they wanted and then some until late in that game. Another heartbreaking loss for the UNC Bears that was marred by a lightning delay. I was watching the game and I was texting. Faith was actually texting me, and she's like, do you know who got the ball with the fumble that was forced? And I said, yes, UNC did. Well, they had escorted all the fans out. None of the fans knew who recovered that fumble when it went on. And I'm like, okay, you know, Derbs, you and I were texting this, and we're like, we feel like this is one that the Bears aren't going to let get away. They did. Coach Lamb was very candid in his conversations on our airwaves this week, whether it's Good Morning NOCO or on Football 52. And now this is, I think this is the first one of the year that we've done. This is must-win game for UNC tomorrow. You have to beat a Division II opponent. Everybody in agreement on this being a must-win?
0: Yeah, definitely.
22: Got to take care of business for Ed Lamb, because, Brady, we were talking, Ed seemed down, right? I mean, you lose these heartbreakers like this, and it's only human nature. I just am curious what that locker room's like. Great.
3: I mean, we had Jack Zeebell, the starting center. We think he'll be the starting center this week. I don't know. We had him on talking about the locker room. He said everyone's still, the buy-in is still there. There's still a big belief with this team. But that can go quickly if you lose this weekend. And this is a decent D2 team.
22: Number 13, I think, in D2.
3: Yeah, and so they've got the same mindset that UNC had going up to Wyoming last week, is, hey, we can go in there and pull off an upset. And it's not like the Bears have blown anybody out, even teams like that. So, yeah, I'm a little nervous about this game because of what it means if they do ultimately lose this game.
22: Yeah,
3: I don't think Ed Lamb's on the hot seat because it's just different. It's just a different way to do things.
22: They lose this game, they go back to UNC of old, and this will be the last mention of them. Don't you think? It's a D2 school, guys, at the end of the day.
0: We're not even, I'm not going to jump off that fast. The Big Sky Conference games haven't started yet.
22: Right.
0: And I just feel like...
22: You just called it a must win.
0: They need to win this game. I would like to get into the Big Sky Conference before I start going, oh my God, this is just, if they start getting destroyed in the Big Sky, then there's some issues going on. But I honestly, if there is no lightning delay, and I know there's no ifs, ands, or buts, but if there's no lightning delay, they have so much momentum at that point of the turnover that game ends differently without the lightning delay.
22: Watching that game in false start as they come out, and I'm like, I wonder what they had dialed up. Ed told me on Wednesday morning it was all verts. They were going to take a shot at the end zone there. And I don't think that Wyoming would have seen that coming. And that goes because I asked him, I'm like, Coach, it really feels like you call a game that you don't want to lose. You don't want to go win. And that can be frustrating, right? And he's like, that's what we had called, man. And then the false start, and it throws stuff off. So Bears, we'll see. And then just wrapped up the week with just a horrendous butt kicking by the Kansas City Chiefs over the Denver Broncos on Monday night. Brady, I know it's well documented your thoughts, but they did nothing right in this game. The Broncos did.
3: No, everything was bad. I mean, there was really no glimpses. You had RJ Harvey was maybe the best part about it, but he had 23 yards rushing, and I just really disappointed with the lack of, and the tackling sucked, I get that, but the lack of a run game again. And I'm getting so tired of this. I said this stuff would come to haunt Denver if they don't fix it. Last year was great. They win 14 games. It was an easier schedule. But they were living dangerously, winning games in the fourth quarter. And I think a lot of those epic comebacks covered up a lot of the issues the Broncos really had. And Sean Payton was bailed out. We keep calling him an offensive genius. And I haven't seen that since he's been the head coach of the Broncos. Have you guys seen an offensive genius? This is a boring offense.
0: I think he is fantastic at getting guys open in the passing game, but for some reason the run game is just lackluster every year.
22: I feel like he's calling a game for Drew Brees still, and I feel like that's where Bo Nix is not Drew Brees. He's not going to be as accurate ever. You've got a different style of quarterback. Sean uses those short passes as an extension of the run game. But, I mean, they just got their ass kicked in all three phases on Monday night. The offensive line was terrible. Couldn't get any momentum. The scariest thing for me, though, guys, is that Bo Nix didn't look like a confident individual out there. And that's what I'm very worried about going forward.
0: Yeah, the thing that stood out to me the most is we always see this with Andy Reid is he really morphs his offense into what he has on offense. And what they came out and ran the ball six straight times to start the game or something like that. And Denver just doesn't you'll never see a Sean Payton offense do that.
23: They lose all the effort battles to me.
22: They did on Monday.
23: I get it's, it's prime time, it's Monday night, it's week one. This day and age of the NFL, you're not suiting up in pads every day in practice, and you don't have that real speed with the hitting and all that. But, I mean, that game, about, how I go, probably three-quarters of the way through the second quarter, I honestly thought there's no chance that they win this game. And that's very different than what it was last year, because you always thought, well, you know what, the defense might come up with a turnover, the Bo will make a big play, and I never thought that once on Monday that was a winnable game for them.
22: Yeah, it was a tough environment, right? Going into the loudest stadium in the NFL, Patrick Mahomes comeback, all that stuff, the pop and circumstance around this,
3: and
22: Tom Cruise. When did Tom Cruise and Taylor Swift become really good pals? Anybody know the answer to that, Micah?
1: I think he's trying to get her to join the Church of Scientology, and I'm not joking about that.
22: Why did I go to him? I don't know.
0: They need somebody to take over for him when he leaves.
22: You want to add on to this? If you do this one more time, you're sitting back there with him.
0: Yeah, whatever.
22: We'll move
0: you back there.
1: It's comfortable
0: back there.
1: I'll give you a beer.
22: Okay, we'll get you set up back there. Faith texts and says, she's talking about the Bears. What's scary about if we lose this game, what does it mean for the program, especially with a new president coming in? Who's to say he or she will be an avid athletic program supporter? talking about the Bears just maybe not having a football team, which is something if you're not able or willing to dedicate the resources to.
3: They just don't have it. And if you can't win with this creative model that Ed Lamb's trying, I say creative, it wasn't creative 5 years ago, but it's creative now, then I don't know what you do.
22: Yeah.
3: Because you're not going to win in the transfer portal. You're not going to, you don't have NIL money. The stadium, it is what it is. It looks kind of like a high school stadium that's not really attractive. You don't have locker rooms at the stadium. You have to walk across the parking lot.
22: Lightning in the forecast on Saturday, too.
3: And they'll be walking across the parking lot to get inside and meet in the gym. Because you can't fit everybody in their locker room. Those are all things that turn off recruits, so they're not going to win that battle. They're gonna get the Marcus Mosiers, who were really good in high school. They go to San Diego State. It doesn't work out, so they come back here. That's not a knock on those guys. I love those guys. They're great. But those are the kind of players you're getting. And if you can't win with that model, then the bigger conversations probably do need to be had. And I don't want to do this whole, they need to go back down to D2. Then all of your programs go down to
22: right.
3: D2. Who, volleyball is extremely successful. They go to their tournaments.
22: Lindsay Oates.
3: Basketball, they're typically one or two wins away from going dancing. So that would affect a lot of these really great programs. So that idea is just, it's unrealistic. You can't do that.
22: And when people say that who don't know that information, like, I think that's why it's good to hammer that point home, because the people who say they're playing at the wrong level, they're not wrong. Like, they're not wrong. The football team is not a Division I caliber team, and it hasn't been for a long time. But it's those other implications of having to drop those that are playing very well at a D1, the wrestling program, all of those. That's where you can't slap those programs who are doing it right in their face. All right, let's get a break here. It's Rocky Mountain Kickoff, presented by Mountain Valley Bank, right here on Northern Colorado's Voice, 103.1 and 1310 KFKA.

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3: To most people, coach speak is this.
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0: game on the college slate last week was, of course, the Texas-Ohio State game. And, Derbs, you guys were on Texas minus 1.5.
1: Pretty good.
0: Which is where I was as well. Mike heard me ask you, should I take a minus 1.5 or just money line? You're like, yeah, 1.5 won't matter.
1: Never matters. Never matters. It's just like it's always under till it's over.
0: Until it did. What do you guys think? Arch Manning, obviously the controversy about the AI, which is so stupid, but what do you think of Texas now? They're number one in the country. How do we feel?
1: Man, I don't know. So I flipped back and forth, and I watched most of it. Like, all of last year out on Arch Manning. Then you watch a little bit of Arch Manning, like, you know what? I'm back in a little bit. I watched three quarters of that game, and I'm like, I shouldn't have ever said I'm back in a little bit. He's still terrible. And then you have a comeback, and I still don't think he is just not great. But he's okay, and I think he'll get better. He'll grow, the talent level will be there because the whole stature and everything that he has. It'll get there.

0: That's what's weird about the whole situation.
1: Yeah. This week, we've got a game that everyone in their mother... Like, quick straw poll. Who are you rooting for, LSU or Ole Miss?
2: Ole Miss, yeah.
1: Derbs?
3: LSU.
1: Are you serious? Oh, because you're of gambling?
3: I'm leaning in on this.
1: Okay. Well, the man in black over here rolling with the rat that is Lane Kiffin. Mm-hmm.
2: But he's good for college football.
1: Great for college football. Mm-hmm. I've been saying that.
2: There is a part of me that roots for him to be great.
1: No, but this is the time where he gets his, you know what, knocked in the dirt.
2: I don't know.
1: This is the school that he abandoned.
2: I don't know if he will, though.
1: He's walking back in front of his ex-wife with the new thing that he was, never mind.
2: That's the storybook ending.
0: Yeah. I'd look over at Tanner, and he's like shaking his upper body. I'm like, what is so fancy going on over here?
1: This is the walk that Lane Kiffin does. Oh, Lane Kiffin. Who are you rooting for?
0: I want a good football game.
1: I hope
3: he wants both teams to have fun.
1: Welcome to talk radio.
0: Having fun is fun.
2: Has anyone figured out why they have a basketball hoop on the sidelines?
1: Because LSU. he's a. But there's not an FCC appropriate word that came to my mind.
2: He's
1: right
2: owning it too.
1: Oh yeah, like, and I love it.
2: He's all over the commercials now, just basically being a jerk. And I think it's Derbs and I don't know if you were like this, Mike, but Derbs and I grew up watching WWF and WCW and stuff. I think that having a common enemy that everyone roots against is great.
1: Yeah. Well, when you're saying that he needed kicked out of college football for a minute, I was like, he's great for it. And did you see his arguments for the NFL players were all ChatGPT derived, and he kept sending them to the LSU lawyer going like, no, look. And it was literally him on ChatGPT trying to figure this out.
2: I don't think I said
1: yeah, you were saying because if he gets this done, he needs out of college football because he's bringing
2: Are lines that you cross. If he's bringing in NFL guys – and you're not supposed to do it, but he says, screw it, I'm playing him anyway.
1: Yeah.
2: Like, that's the line. Shooting baskets on the sidelines, leaving Ole Miss the way he did sucks. But there's a point where I do say, okay, this isn't fun entertainment anymore. This is ridiculous that an NFL guy that was playing in the preseason could come back and play college football. Yeah. So that's my line with him.
1: Yeah, and Lane will always go right up to that line.
2: Well,
1: maybe have
2: a
1: couple
2: away.
1: Of toes, and then he gets told no, and then he backs away.
2: And then you're seeing the stories yesterday because of the Leavitt thing that the SEC would fine however many thousands of dollars to your school, and other sanctions could go against you. And then suddenly we hear today that he's listed as
3: questionable.
2: He's questionable. We went from doubtful to questionable. So because you can't just do that. You can't just say your guy's hurt.
1: He is just a total piece of crap.
2: He is. Yeah. Yes. Yeah.
1: He is. Well, but he's also so cool. Like, he shows up with Livy Dunn and this other chick, this smoking hot blonde behind him, and I'm like, that's unfortunately, like, he's the man. Like, that's the coolest thing ever.
2: They love him, then.
1: And he shows up with Lil Wayne behind him. I'm like, yeah, he's the coolest dude ever.
2: So they stole him from CU?
1: Yeah.
3: Mm-hmm. New venture for Lil Wayne.
2: He's got to win more than three games.
3: Lil.
1: Not little.
3: Well, he's pretty little.
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1: Dynamite drop in, Mike. The broadcast will really pay off for you. All right, coming up on the other side, we'll catch up with Brian Roth. He is talking with the play-by-play man for BYU, Greg Wrubell. 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
2: Let's go, Greg.
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1: That's the energy we're looking for, fellas. 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
6: I'm your daybreak on 2 meteorologist Travis Michaels. We're keeping an eye on some extra clouds out there today as temps top out mildly in the mid-80s. Got a chance for a late afternoon, kind of early evening shower storm more into the early overnights tonight. Temps not feeling too bad heading into the start of the weekend. Still near about 80 on Saturday, but it's later in the day. It's afternoon. It's really into the evening hours. Passing showers, maybe even a few rumbles of thunder. Now, Sunday keeps some of those rain chances in store as temps dip down to the low 70s, but we're also bringing back some drier conditions and sunshine on your Monday.
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8: 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This could be six at the 35-30, 25-20, into the end zone, touchdown!

0: plays.
1: Don't miss the tailgating, the big tackles, and touchdowns.
0: He's got some room. He's at the 45 midfield. He is gone. That's going to be a touchdown, Cowboys.
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5: 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And Brian caught up with play-by-play man Greg Wrubell from BYU. Let's send it out to Brian.
12: All right, gentlemen, thank you so much. Yeah, Brian Roth here, voice of the Colorado State Rams and the host of the Colorado State Insider Podcast. As we preview the game coming up on Saturday night from Canvas Stadium, number 11 BYU taking on Colorado State. BYU, the highest ranked team ever to come into Canvas Stadium. Happy to be joined by Greg Wrubell, longtime play-by-play voice of the BYU Cougars. Greg, great to talk with you again. It's been a minute since these two teams have hooked up, hasn't it?
13: Yeah, last trip to Fort Collins for me was back in 2010, And before that, you know, it was a you know, every other year occurrence, but every year in basketball. And I got so used to the Front Range trips and got to quite like them, and the rhythm of those CSU Wyoming stops and flying into DIA and making the drive and all those things you do year to year as a broadcaster that gives you that sense of routine that, you know, it was interrupted in 2010. And here we are 16 years later playing the game again, and a new stadium for me. I've never been to Canvas Stadium. It was always a Hughes Stadium and Lubbock Field out a little ways away before. And again, very used to that venue and setup. So it's an all new situation and looking forward to being back.
12: Yep, indeed. I want to talk to you about the last 16 years with BYU. And obviously TCU moves out of the Mountain West. Utah goes to the Big 12. And BYU goes independent. And obviously, as we look at it 16 years later, that was the right move because BYU ended up at a Power Four conference in the Big 12. But talk about that journey the last 16 years and how BYU was able to get where they are now, because I know some of those independent years with football were not always the easiest, I imagine.
13: No, it was a grind. 2011 through 2022 was a trial, but one I think that BYU had to go through. Well, first of all, they were equipped to do it, right? I mean, it's tough to find another school that would have had, you know, the ability to actually do that for 12 years and still be relevant. And BYU had, you know, some years better than others, but they stayed relevant. They had a deal with ESPN. They had their own network. I mean, they had ways to sustain independence better than maybe any other team could coming out of what is now called the G6 ranks. So BYU had certain attributes in its corner that helped them in that pursuit. But, you know, 12 years of independence is a grind. Yet what it did was, I think, help them prepare for Power Conference membership because they had the flexibility, right? When you're a G6 program, you're playing maybe one, maybe two, if you're lucky, Power Conference teams in the course of a year. When you're independent, you can fill that schedule with as many, you know, Power Conference teams as will play you and fit into your schedule. And so BYU would start out, you know, maybe three, four, five the first years, but by the end of it, they were playing five, six, seven Power Conference teams every year. And so it was really a good ramp up and a good runway into Power Conference membership. So I think it was less of a shock to the system for BYU than maybe for other teams coming up a level, because they had been seeing more Power Conference teams than most who were playing at the non-P4 level at that time. So there were some benefits, but certainly it was kind of a trial by fire, but I thought really kind of the refiner's fire, if you will, because it made BYU, I think, ready for Power Conference membership. And, you know, 4 years into the Big 12, It's tough to say that BYU's not acclimated itself really well. You know, they're competing for titles in basketball. You know, they went to the title game last year in football. They've had the best regular season record in the league over the last 2 years in the Big 12. So they've kind of shown that they're ready to punch at that weight and go try and win a title.
12: Yeah, indeed. And here you look at BYU football this season. And again, college football playoff, I think, for this football team is probably the goal, considering how close BYU was to the CFP last year. So let's talk about this year's edition of the BYU Cougars. Two games into the season, what do we know about this BYU team that maybe you didn't know coming out of fall camp?
13: Well, we know that BYU's defense is going to be probably, you know, as aggressive as Jay Hill's defenses were under, you know, his leadership in the past. Jay Hill, now the defensive coordinator at Michigan. New defensive coordinator is Kelly Papinga. And BYU already has picks in its first two games this year, giving them interceptions in 27 of the last 30 games, going back quite a ways. But in fact, since the 2024 season began, BYU leads the nation in interceptions defensively. Interesting, they play a CSU team that leads the nation in interceptions at the moment with five this year. So one of the things that people wanted to see in terms of questions unanswered was, how does this defense look under Kelly Papinga compared to Jay Hill? And I think early returns are, you know, kind of more of the same, and maybe even a little bit better equipped on the edges with their edge players, which is a really encouraging sign as well. They have lost a couple of important defensive players already, though. They've lost one starter in each game so far. Raider DeMooney, starting safety, knocked out in the Utah Tech game, and Cialia Serra, a linebacker, was injured last week, and he won't play this week. So that's not ideal. Losing a starter a week is not how you want to go. But that said, I think BYU is probably a little better prepared to withstand some injury 4 years into Power Conference membership. They're a deeper team, which you hope to be at the Power Conference level. So And as to your question, probably how would the defense look? That's been answered. And then who would catch passes from Bear Bachmeier? BYU returned only 20% of last year's receiving yardage. So that's a lot of looks and a lot of targets and catches to be accounted for. And now we know the answer there as well. It's Kyler Casper. It's Legend Glasper, the freshman. It's Roger Saliapanga and Walker Lyons, the tight ends. And JoJo Phillips, a returning wide receiver as well. That's kind of your big five right now for BYU. Casper's been exceptional, and Glasper's been sensational as a true freshman. It's exciting when he touches the ball.
12: Continue our conversation with Greg Rebell, the play-by-play voice of the BYU Cougars. And stay with the offense. Bear Bachmeier burst on the scene last year as a true freshman. Where have you seen his biggest growth from last year to the first two games here this year? And what kind of expectations are being put on that young man?
13: Just decision-making is the biggest area of improvement. The fact that last year at this time, he was still learning, you know, what was needed each play. Now they're giving him a package of plays to go in and decide what to do with. He's so bright, so intelligent, and lets Aaron Roderick basically open the playbook, where this year or last year at this time, that wasn't the case. They had to kind of bring him along and ease him in because he was a true freshman. He was actually in somebody else's spring ball last year. He was at Stanford for spring before coming to BYU. And then when the Cougars lost their would-be senior quarterback, suddenly Bear's thrust into competing for the starting job. He didn't come expecting to be the starter. He was coming to be the backup in year one and hopefully start from then on. But when Jake Retzloff left, suddenly he's in a fight with guys who had FBS reps to be a starter as a true freshman. And again, the fact that he won that job from day one told you a lot. He was the first ever quarterback in BYU history to start a regular season as the guy, as a true freshman. Never happened before. So the fact that he did what he did last year, 3,000 plus yards passing, 500 plus yards rushing as a true freshman, no one in at least the last quarter century had done that at the FBS level. So that was, it tells you a lot as well there. That's a special thing what he did. He's taken a little bit of weight off. He's still a big boy, but his weight looks different this year. As he told us at Big 12 Media Days, he lost some weight but kept his armor. He feels stronger. And when he gets going, he's a handful to bring down, as teams have already seen through weeks one and two. He's passing at a really high clip right now. He's got some pretty exceptional numbers for just through two games, and we'll find out a lot more this week as he takes BYU on the road for the first time. But, when you start game one of your true freshman season as the guy, if you stay at least 3 years, as he will have to, right, unless you were, to go somewhere, which BYU fans wouldn't envision. But if you're 3 years in this position, you're going to put up some all-time numbers at the quarterback position at BYU or any school. So I think people are really encouraged about what, Bear ends up leaving in terms of a legacy, because he's super encouraging through 16 games. And by the way, he's 14-2 in those 16 games, second all-time right now in quarterback team win percentage with at least 15 starts, which is another interesting number.
12: What's the story behind the number 47? Is there one?
13: Yeah, when he was a younger player, he was a fullback and a linebacker, and when he started playing quarterback, he just liked the way the number felt because he liked to play physical, and so he just kept it. And I've stopped thinking about it at this point, right? But it's still such a unique thing. But it took a while to get used to, but now that I'm used to it, it's second nature. But it's still quite a story and an interesting one. But it speaks to his way of play, and that is kind of the thing that I think is cool about the number. Is that he said, even though I'm now, throwing the football, I still want to keep that tough bruiser mentality. He said, when I cross the line of scrimmage on a run, I'm thinking like a linebacker at that point. He doesn't shy away from contact. And so far, his body has stood up to it. I just think it's a really neat thing that you got a quarterback wearing 47.
12: All right, we've talked for almost 10 minutes, and we haven't even talked about LJ Martin, the reigning Big 12 Offensive Player of the Year. Scouting report from Ram fans, what can they expect out of the running back?
13: Yeah, if things are going well, he's going to be a 20 to 24 touch guy on any given game. He had 20 for 98 last week, I think, which is going to be kind of an average game for him. They're deeper in the running back room this year than they were last year, but there's still going to be those games where it has to be LJ all the way to get things done. He's probably improved as a receiver of the football, but just such a he's really packed into his frame and does lower a boom. And his yards after contact number is exceptional. I think top five in the country last year in yak. And he'll make you feel it in the third and the fourth quarter. I thought BYU really wore down Arizona last week.
6: Yeah.
13: LJ had four carries in the first half, partly because BYU's offense was only on the field for 8 minutes in the first half last week. Four carries in the first half, 16 after halftime. And that was the formula. You know, he kind of ground down the Wildcats in the second half. He's got breakaway speed, but he loves life between the tackles. And he does not mind, of those 20 carries, you know, having 15 of them be the hard yards inside. And just finding, he's really slippery for a big body, a solid body. He knows how to find a gap and keep feet moving and stay kind of airborne, if you will. Fun runner to watch. Last year's postseason Big 12 Offensive Player of the Year, and this year's preseason Big 12 Offensive Player of the Year is LJ Martin. And if he has an exceptional season, he could become BYU's all-time leading rusher. But that would take, again, an amazing season from LJ.
12: Talking to Greg Grubel, the play-by-play voice of the BYU Cougars. A few more questions before we let you run. Let's flip to the defensive side of the football. He said they've already lost a couple of starters that aren't going to be in the lineup here today against, or I should say Saturday against Colorado State. But give Ram fans two or three names to watch out for defensively for the Cougars.
13: Well, this week's Big 12 co-defensive player of the week is Tausili Akana. He's a Texas transfer, and he's an edge rusher, and he had 2.5 tackles for loss last week. So up front, Tausili Akana and Keanu Tanavasa. Keanu Tanavasa is a Utah transfer, and he's an inside player. He's a defensive tackle or a nose tackle. He also had a sack last week from that spot. He's a handful to deal with. He'll probably generate a holding penalty or two per game. So I would say up front, Tanavasa inside and Akana outside. Both corners are excellent. Evan Johnson and Trey Alexander. Faletau Satuwala should be an all-conference, if not all-American safety. His running mate was Raider DeMooney. With DeMooney out due to injury, you're now looking at Tommy Prassis and Cannon DeVries kind of splitting that spot. And then at linebacker, Cade Ulawave. He was probably the most sought-after linebacker in the portal this past year. 3 years at Cal, first-team All-ACC last year. Cade Ulawave, number four, had a pick last week against Arizona early in the game that kind of helped to turn the tide when Arizona was kind of controlling the game. Cade Ulawave gave BYU a short field, and the Cougars scored off of it. So he's important, and I feel like I'm naming every defensive guy, but his running mate at linebacker is Isaiah Glasker, cousin of legend, and Isaiah has been a four-year guy for BYU and a big-time playmaker as well.
12: All right, Greg, thanks so much, and looking forward to seeing you guys coming up on Saturday.
13: Ryan, thanks for having me on, and I'll see you on the weekend.
12: That's Greg Grubel, longtime play-by-play voice of the BYU Cougars. 5:39 kickoff on Saturday night from Canvas Stadium. Gentlemen, let's send it back to the KFK studio and you guys with Rocky Mountain kickoff.
5: I appreciate Brian as always. And we're getting closer in that feeling that I've got. I don't know. I don't think I'm going to do it. But the Rams? Yeah, I don't know, Jim. What's the Will Ferrell movie where he felt it in his plums? That's about where I'm at right now with this game. 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
5: Bear Bachmeyer, man. 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

0: alone. Really? You're just going to leave me hanging?
1: Yeah. I wasn't ready for that.
2: I thought Brady was singing.
3: You were doing so good, we wanted to let you out.
0: Fist fight Mike in hour number two here. All right, so you guys are all out on the possibility of CSU winning this game.
1: Not all out.
0: No.
3: Lots of things have to go right.
0: You coming with me?
4: I think I am.
0: You coming with me? Come on, Derbs.
4: For the point that you made with the offense, yeah, mm-hmm. I will join the party a little bit. BYU stats aren't they all live in the same world where the cupcake opponents and things like that move a little bit too much. I think the defense is good, but to say that CSU isn't going to put up 20 plus points, I think is. It's a little out there. I think if they score in the high 20s, this will be a ball game.
0: Yeah. Kevin's score prediction is 33-20 BYU.
4: Yeah, I would say that's close to the Vegas numbers too. So, I'm not out. I wouldn't say
0: Hog and Hoss Haney, yeah. Baby. Let's go.
4: Because they have real athletes mm-hmm. out there. The perimeter wide receivers are great. The running back is great. Hoss is great.
0: I'll put Jamora up against any coach in the country, too.
4: They'll be prepared. And that's like we've talked about this at nauseam, that this team will be ready. And that's something that is a little more new to us. So I'll come with you.
0: Okay, let's go, baby. All right, coming up, quarterback toilet bowl. One of us had a fantastic week, and one of us...
4: I won.
0: Did not. We'll dive into the quarterback toilet bowl, see if Mike even remembers that he's still playing and a part of this. And the RMK...
5: Part of what?
0: Parfait is coming up as well. Who got the shame of crown, or were there multiple? We'll talk about it coming up on the other side. It's Rocky Mountain Kickoff, presented by Mountain Valley Bank on Northern Colorado's Voice, 103.1 and 1310 KFKA.
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9: ABC News, I'm Wayne Cabot. President Trump saying today he is banning CNN, MS Now, and Politico from the White House because of what he calls unfavorable coverage, fake news. He says other media outlets may also be banned unless he approves of their reporting. His administration is facing calls from some Republicans to ban diesel exports, hoping it'll lower gas prices. And the Republican Party is telling candidates to talk up Trump's convention pledge of $5,000 bonuses to American adults if Republicans win the midterms. About that convention?
10: The first ever midterm RNC, if you look at the convention that we just had, it was just announced we had over 100 million live stream views.
9: The Republican for Iowa Senate, Ashley Hinton, today skipped a home state event featuring Vice President J.D. Vance. Pennsylvania reporting 36 more measles cases and a likely exposure inside Children's Hospital. This is ABC News.
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15: This is Dave Frazier from KWGN Channel 2 Pinpoint Weather. Chance for thunderstorms this evening, then partly cloudy overnight down into the low 50s. Upper 70s with a pretty good chance for showers and thunderstorms. Some may contain hail, lightning, wind, and even pockets of heavy rain. Sunday, a lower chance, but still some storms possible and in the low 70s.
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0: Before we go any further in the show, I do have to stop and thank Go Pokes, because I will also be playing in the golf tournament with the dude down the hall tomorrow. And I have a big, fat victory stogie because of CSU just curb-stomping Wyoming. So thank you for that, my good friend. I am Tanner Schwinn, Brady Hull, host of The Whole Show. The dude down the hall, Dustin Urbis, host of Front Range Spare Change. Mike Danson with himself and Wolves. And Micah Kilpatrick is doing the production work. Now, quarterback toilet bowl. If you're new to the program, we try and pick a quarterback that's going to have the lowest QBR on the weekend. That's all it is to it. I believe none of us really know the rules. He said, Chris, quarterback bowl still intrigues me. Will not ask for rules explanation because it confuses me more. Therefore, I select Shedeur Sanders.
24: What did we explain this?
0: I don't think so either. But if you pick somebody who doesn't register a snap, they get a 75. Correct? Isn't that we had? What
24: well,
0: we had said?
24: If you like, it's such a if you pick a guy who
1: it doesn't play at all, then you get the guy who fills in. And if if you've already used that guy, because you can only use a quarterback once through the season, then you get a 75.
2: Okay, very good. So what were the scores after last week?
1: Yeah, so last week, interesting week. I think we probably, I didn't look at the lowest, but I think we had the lowest QBR that we've had in, you know, the year and 1 week of doing this. And the highest QBR of one season and 1 week of doing this. So last place, Derbs took Caleb Williams, 94.8 QBR, which it is really good, but that's not what we're looking for in this.
3: I'm with Eastside Chris. Every time I get the rules, it is something different. So I won this week. Not last, won.
4: I think Mike's just cheating.
2: 21 of 20.
1: If I was cheating, I would have won last year.
2: Caleb Williams, 21 of 29, 269 yards, two touchdowns. Threw on 65 rushing yards for another two touchdowns.
3: All in garbage time.
2: As well. What did you, see, this is what's interesting is the QBRs do change. What was it at on there?
1: What did 94.8.
2: And we said Tuesday morning, that's when we take it? 90.5 is where they adjusted it to now, which is interesting. But we said Tuesday morning, so that's where we're at.
1: Yeah, that's when I do the work and put the...
2: so much work.
1: Effort into looking up QBR.
2: Who took fourth?
1: Derbs will have the first pick this week. The second pick is going to go to Brady, who had Patrick Mahomes. That was a 50.2 QBR as of Tuesday morning. It may have changed.
6: It was looking pretty good for a while.
2: It was.
1: I thought
6: he was like 2 of 9 at one point. I'm thinking this looks pretty good.
2: And then, let's see, 52.6.
6: Quick question. Okay. Quick question. Do rushing touchdowns and running and all that stuff,
1: I don't know how the QBR works. Don't ask me.
2: I look up
1: the number, and that's all that matters.
6: It's got to be part of it. Yeah, deciding when to run and getting a touchdown.
2: So, by the way, in that game, too, Bo Nix, 13.9 QBR.
6: Should have taken Bo.
2: Go ahead.
1: Micah has the third pick this week. He took Kirk Cousins, a 39.7 QBR. Kirk Cousins was really good in the first half and then threw two interceptions in the second half, which really changed it.
2: Mm-hmm. Yeah. But good job, Micah. How do you feel after your first week of being a part of this?
4: The Raiders lost, and I feel great about that aspect. The Raiders
2: won. They won 27-13.
4: Oh, duh, you're right. Yeah. I feel sad. Doubly sad.
2: Guys are crushing it, dude. Okay.
1: You guys lost
2: to him, by the way.
1: I have the fourth pick this week. Deshaun Watson massaged his way all the way to a 34.4 QBR. And then Tanner, I would guess this is the lowest QBR that we've seen. Tanner will have the last pick this week. He had Cooper Rush.
2: One-time starter.
1: I'm not sure how to spell his name. I've spelled it like six different ways, but he had a 2.6 QBR, which is spectacular.
2: Yeah,
1: great way to start the season.
2: I feel very good about that. And all the top story on ESPN right now is that Michael Penix isn't good to go, and that's the only reason.
6: So it's going
2: to
6: be Cooper Rush
2: Cooper
6: again?
2: Cooper Rush is going.
6: So not one-time starter.
2: So one-time starter twice.
6: Yes.
2: Yeah. He's one-time still a one-time starter. Twice.
1: Even though it's like his... 10th
2: twice.
1: Start in the season.
2: Why don't you guys ever beat me? And then you can start talking trash about my picks on this.
3: One times two equals one.
6: The way you phrased it.
2: He was really bad.
1: It's not mathing.
2: They raised him to a 5.
1: Oh, congratulations.
2: Faith said, by picking Caleb Williams, yes, Derbs makes you a winner in my book. Faith, you do understand he picked him to be really bad, right?
3: No. Really good.
2: No.
6: Also to get the good ones out of the way.
2: But you want to get the good ones out of the way when they don't put up this 94
6: I'm
2: QBR.
6: Doing the opposite of what I did last year because I was winning this thing 60% of the way through the season.
2: Faye says, watched an episode of Peyton's Place and about QBR, and he and Kirk Cousins still seemed confused, so I don't feel so bad about myself being confused about this.
6: What I've learned about it is it's all about the moments of the game, too.
1: It really, like, they take into effect the...
2: everything.
6: Like Jared Goff throwing a late touchdown in a game where they're going to lose anyway, it doesn't elevate that much.
1: Yeah, that's why it's way better than passer rating as a judge.
6: Because it's about your decisions and when those throws come. Are you just checking it down and a running back's taking it for, 30 yards? All that stuff comes into play.
2: I wonder what was Josh Allen's QBR? Did you?
6: Probably pretty good.
1: I didn't look last night.
3: No. Too many.
2: 91.2. 91.2.
1: Which is still less
2: than
1: the Derbs 94.
2: Would you like to take Josh Allen now, boys? Either of you, and get him out of the way?
3: Can I win again?
2: We will give you
6: Poke's already texting in and say somebody's just got to rip that Band-Aid and go with Josh Allen, but I could probably avoid Josh Allen all season.
0: Yes.
6: So
24: I hope to.
6: Yeah.
0: Yeah.
6: I'm avoiding that.
0: With the first overall pick in week two of the quarterback toilet bowl draft, Dustin, you're on the clock.
3: There's a couple of them that I find interesting, but they look so bad that I'll continue on. Give me Deshaun Watson. Traveling to Tampa Bay, probably going to be hot and gross and muggy. And I think Tampa Bay's defense is a little better than what they showed last week against Cincinnati. So give me Watson here before he becomes a two-time starter like Cooper Rush.
24: And that's
3: to the bench.
24: One-time
0: starter twice.
24: Mm-hmm. What I'm excited about is getting Deshaun Watson out of the way so later in the season I can take Shedeur Sanders, and then later in the season I can take Dylan Gabriel. Dylan Gabriel?
0: Dylan
24: Gabriel.
0: Peter Gabriel.
24: Mm-hmm.
6: Yes.
0: Mm-hmm. Right. You guys all know Peter Gabriel. With the number two pick of week two in the quarterback toilet bowl draft, Brady Hull,
6: you're
0: on the clock.
6: Last weekend was a facade for the Arizona Cardinals, so give me Jacoby Brissett going up against the Seattle Seahawks this weekend.
0: Okay, all righty then. You guys have taken
24: 400 yards passing.
3: I almost went the other direction in that ball match.
6: Really?
0: Drew Log?
3: Mm-hmm.
0: Mm-hmm. Oh, that's a good thing.
6: And it's not a bad, that wouldn't be a bad plan.
0: No.
6: It's 50-50, man.
0: That Arizona defense against the Chargers looked pretty good.
3: Pretty good.
0: With the number three overall pick in the quarterback toilet bowl draft, Micah, you are on the clock.
7: Go Broncos.
24: He's taking Bo
4: Nix. Carson Wentz.
0: Carson Wentz is available.
4: I am going to take Carson Wentz.
0: Mm-hmm. Carson Wentz.
3: Carson Wentz.
6: Carson Wentz.
0: Carson Wentz. All right. How do we feel about that pick?
6: Mike, it's just two picks to track. You
24: yeah, yeah, exactly. It's literally, did somebody take him? It's like the eighth round of the fantasy draft.
0: It's not like we're all 19
6: when he
0: years
6: has the first
0: deep,
6: pick, like, he's going to be like, who's on the board?
4: Can I start a practice squatter?
6: No, they have to play.
24: They have to play.
6: They have to actually
24: play. Or else you get the guy on that team anyway. So.
0: Chris said, Faith, it's a very complicated system. I've learned not to ask.
24: Yeah, I appreciate that. Like, every week last year I had to...
6: I think we
24: go
6: all
24: through
6: learned
24: it.
6: Not to
24: it
6: ask.
0: Like, no, we learned a lot about the QBR last year.
6: Oh, yeah.
0: We know more about it now, and we still don't know crap.
24: I don't know anything about it, so...
0: With the number four pick in the quarterback toilet bowl draft, Mike Danson, you are on the clock.
24: I'm very happy because my number one overall pick is still there. So I'm going to take Cam Ward against the Eagles defense.
0: Mm, okay. Yeah, that's a good one. That's a very good one. All right. With the fifth overall pick, I am on the clock. I don't know. How long is the clock? How long do I have?
6: Like now. 30 seconds now.
24: Yeah.
0: I have two.
6: You have 2 seconds.
24: Until Eastside Chris asks about the rules again.
0: Yeah. give me Malik Willis. I'll get him out of the way down there in Miami at San Fran, taking on that 49ers defense. I will take Malik Willis. Do you actually not like that pick, or are you just making that face?
3: I make faces at you.
0: I was thinking Danny Dimes against the Chiefs in Kansas City. But those, I feel like those marquee matchups, those standalone games stuff always gets really weird, and I don't expect the Colts to be as bad as they were last week, but we saw some really bad quarterback play last week. So just for a reminder for everybody, Mike, who does everybody have this week?
24: So Brady took Jacoby Brissett, Tanner Malik Willis, Derbs Deshaun Watson, I took Cam Ward, and Micah took Carson Wentz.
0: How do you feel about that as a Vikings fan? Probably not a terrible pick.
24: That secondary for Chicago is trash. They gave up 350 yards passing to Bryce Young last week.
4: I hope they have seven interceptions.
24: And they don't have a Justin Jefferson on their team.
0: That's true.
24: So
0: that's true.
24: I'll take my chances with Justin Jefferson and Jordan Addison.
0: If you want to play along, text us 888-530-0043. Eastside Chris has made a selection, and he's taking Bo Nix against that Jaguars defense. I didn't hate that. I wanted to take Trevor Lawrence because I don't think that defense for Denver is going to be that bad. I don't think that's who they are. But I just couldn't talk myself into it after how bad that defense looked on Monday.
24: This is a perfect opportunity to... you multiple times have said that Bo Nix is the next Tom Brady and that this was his MVP season. Yeah. And
0: yeah, if you follow me on X, at Tanner Schwint, I said how bad those were.
24: Oh, I didn't know you were on there.
0: Mm-hmm, mm-hmm.
24: Sorry.
0: I said how bad... that might have replaced my trade Kyle McCarr take.
2: with that performance. No, still not yet.
3: That one's pretty tough to beat.
6: Not yet, because it's still...
2: It's early.
6: It's early.
2: He's a slow starter.
6: He is a slow starter.
2: Everybody knows
6: that. He's terrible
2: that.
6: In first games, and he's halves terrible in the first quarters. Halves. And I almost took Bo Nix in this.
2: That's what you said Chris is taking.
6: Yeah, I almost took Bo, but I have that weird feeling because I picked the Broncos to lose. And a lot of times when I do, I hate doing that, but I got to be logical.
24: Here's the thing about Bo Nix is it's not going to be a 90, and it's not going to be a 2.
6: Yeah.
24: You're going to get somewhere in the 30 to 60 range, I would guess.
2: Yeah, or 13. And that's what he had against Kansas City, so that kind of just shot that out of the air. Didn't Mike?
24: I don't think he's going to be that bad again.
2: I don't think so. There's enough proof out there that he's not that quarterback.
3: What's Jacksonville's pressure rate? They get to the quarterback quite
6: they
3: a bit?
6: They were actually pretty bad last year. I think they were 27th in the league getting to the quarterback, but they got to Deshaun Watson 5 times last week.
2: And this is where, like, this week 2 in the NFL is so interesting because it's like, was my overreaction correct? Or was it like we were just flat to start the season? Was it just a bad game plan?
6: The Broncos started 1-2 last year.
2: And you talked about it when you were filling in with me on Good Morning NOCO last Friday, Monday. Andy Reid is so good when you give him extended period of time to game plan for something. And maybe that's what it was. I don't know.
24: Well, and this is, I've been saying it, I think I've said it every week on the show at this point. Andy Reid, when he has a run game, that's when his offense is the best. And he ran the ball as expected, and that takes away that strong pass rush that the Broncos have.
2: Can I also say, coming from a guy who picked the Chiefs to win the AFC West, I still think they're beatable. And I know that sounds crazy. I still think they're beatable.
6: If you can contain Walker, really interested to see how, because that was all they had against the Broncos. But why change it? If the guy is running and he's averaging like whatever he was, 7 yards a carry. Yeah. You're not going to go away from that. So Kansas City didn't even have to go into the third page of their playbook or third paragraph of their playbook. So I'm interested to see just how good they are if anybody can contain Walker, because Walker looks like the best running back in the league right now.
2: Denver was loading the box, but they were in the right positions
6: yes. to stop him.
2: Because we still don't know what those weapons are on the outside for Kansas City.
6: No.
2: So if you have a competent defense that loads the box and makes tackles, I'm curious.
6: That's why,
2: Vance
6: Joseph, I thought, actually, he called a good game. He called the right stuff. Like, they were in where they needed to be. They were penetrating that offensive line, the line of scrimmage. They were getting in there. But Kenneth Walker just kind of found his way out of there. Guys are doing push tackles. I was so disappointed in that because they were in the right spots.
24: Play action becomes such a weapon now for Kansas City, though.
6: Yeah. Oh, that's all the tape is saying. Like, hey, we slow down Walker. Let's see if Mahomes can still beat us with these weapons. Yeah. And 97-year-old Travis Kelce.
3: This is all of those reasons there. This is a big buyback spot for Denver here.
2: Like the Broncos this weekend.
3: I do. I think they clean those things up. Jacksonville, they're going to have a hard time in the man coverage that Denver plays. I don't think they're wide receivers. I mean, Parker Washington is probably their number one. I mean, we're really scared about Parker Washington.
2: No.
3: Like, if they make those tackles in the run game and things, like, that's when Surtain and Moss and those guys eat for turnovers. Like, so I think it's a pretty big spot because if that spread would have been, if they were competitive in Kansas City, like, that spread's probably 4.5, 5.5, 6.5.
2: What is it? I haven't even seen.
3: 2.5?
6: 2.5.
2: So that's just the home field.
3: Yeah. So I'm thinking this is a little overreaction on my part. I do think that the Broncos are better than what they showed. They just got punched in the mouth, and they had zero response to that.
2: Is Justin Fields starting for the okay. Thank you, Faith. Yeah, meant Geno. They're talking. So Faith's going to play along, and Faith's going to take Geno Smith against the Packers. Are you taking notes on this, Mike?
24: No.
2: Okay, good job. Hey,
6: Faith, remember it. Just remember.
24: Yeah, if I'm not anything, I'm honest.
2: Yeah. Here's how. Can I just read this three threads of text that came in? I take Justin Fields against the Packers. Whole conversation going on. I'm meaning to ask you guys, because I hadn't seen it. Then it's like, meant Geno Washington talking about Fields and had him in the brain. Jesus, Geno Smith. Faith has a hard time.
24: He was on my list, actually. So, like, if Cam Ward wouldn't have been there, Geno Smith was on my list.
2: All right. That's the quarterback toilet bowl. Let's get a break. Let's dive more into the CSU-BYU game. I think I've got Derbs maybe coming with me on what could be a big CSU Saturday. Let's talk about it coming up on the other side. It's Rocky Mountain Kickoff presented by Mountain Valley Bank.
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1: Not right now.
0: I want to be. Why aren't you doing it?
2: Yeah, I gotta just let Dwight do his thing.
3: You have a concert tonight?
2: Yeah, I'm saving your voice. Yeah, I'm saving the voice.
4: Sometimes you just gotta let Dwight go.
0: Vocal maintenance.
2: Yeah.
0: Yeah, but you sound just like him.
2: Basically the same person.
0: Mm-hmm. Well, no, you're a better person, from what I understand.
2: Yeah,
0: he's not a great person. He's not a great person.
1: I've heard that.
2: Mm-hmm.
3: That makes sense.
0: No, haven't.
1: I actually have.
0: From me?
1: No. Like, yeah.
0: You don't talk to anybody outside of this room.
1: I listen to things.
0: Oh. Hmm. I don't believe
1: my
0: you.
1: Dwight Yoakam podcast I listen to every day.
0: All right, I want this.
2: That would be must listen.
0: That almost went right over my head. What do you think a Dwight Yoakam podcast would sound like? Give me an impression.
5: Well, we got to talk about how tight his jeans are today.
0: These are other individuals hosting a podcast. I didn't even like Dwight Yoakam was the host.
1: No, no.
2: He did have some tight jeans.
0: Like a cheap hotel room, man. You walk into a cheap hotel room, there's no ballroom around.
5: Look at his cowboy hat today.
2: So it's just a podcast about Dwight Yoakam. I think we should host that.
1: They do it daily. I can't believe
0: Are you being serious?
1: I can't believe they find stuff.
2: This is the Dwight Yoakam podcast.
3: Almost had him.
0: I don't know who would be more embarrassing for, the people who hosted that or that he was listening to it. I don't know what would have been worse.
1: They have one subscriber, and it is me.
0: It's about to be four when we all get locked in on that.
2: Yeah.
0: All right.
1: I can't believe you guys thought there was a real thing.
4: I mean, he's Dwight Yoakam.
0: Yeah, dude. Everybody can start a podcast now. There's nothing good about him, but
6: apparently
0: he hosts a
6: show called Greater Bakersfield on Sirius XM.
0: Yeah, The Streets of Bakersfield, one of his best songs. Score predictions. Picks are on Friday. Everybody knows that. You made your predictions.
2: I already did. Yeah.
0: Give me score predictions. And after somebody gives us...
1: I don't like doing score predictions.
0: I know, but I'm asking you for one.
2: I don't...
0: Because I want to have the conversation. Would it be a moral victory? Because this is the small sample size where it's like, okay, moral victories, I think, are very much alive for the CSU-BYU game. They can lose and still feel way better about themselves than they have. So give me a score that you think... This game is going to be
2: CSU-BYU
0: themselves than they have. So give me a score that you think this game is going to be.
2: CSU-BYU?
0: Yes.
2: I'm going to go

0: in this game. I could.
1: They get
0: I just,
1: that lead. That crowd's going to be raucous enough, and they get an early lead.
0: I have no faith in that defense. I'm sorry. I know they're running it back with Tyson Summers. I thought that was a mistake. I know they're getting turnovers, but I know what I saw against Wyoming. Those turnovers don't happen if those wide receivers do not slip on the grass.
1: You saying that you could see a way where CSU gets a lead makes me feel even better about this weird feeling, because if they get a lead, you give them a head start on this, then BYU is playing catch up the whole game.
0: They were up 14-0 before we could even sit down against Southern Utah. And Utah made it 24-21.
1: I understand, but they still had that buffer, right? And then CSU turns it on.
0: Mm-hmm. Like, I think their offense is good. I think they're exciting. This BYU defense isn't bad, though. They were one of the better defenses in the Big 12 last year.
1: Okay, give me a score.
2: I'm going to go 45-35 BYU.
1: Moral victory?
3: Yeah, probably at this point, but I still feel like this game is going to be BYU gets ahead and CSU catches up late to make it look closer than it actually was.
1: 10-point loss, is that a moral victory?
0: I think so.
1: Yeah.
0: Considering, you know, and again, Texas and Michigan were the top dogs you've faced the last couple of years, and what was it, 52-0? I don't remember what the Michigan score was.
1: Yeah.
0: But if they come out and actually try to play football, they didn't try to play football against Texas, then I think that would be a moral victory, yeah.
1: Score prediction.
3: I'm kind of in that same realm as Derbs, like 45-31, something like that.
1: Okay, 45-31. I still think that's moral victory. I think a two-score or less defeat is moral victory.
2: I think so.
1: Cover that spread. I mean, if 17.5.
2: Yeah, I think so, but are we... Has things changed with moral victories, though, with just what we've seen? Like, is that like a program thing? If I mean, other than BYU just dominating, is there really a sense where those players wouldn't believe, or that we wouldn't need a moral support of something?
3: This is the number 11 team in the country. Like, if you go out and you play your football, you don't turn the ball over, you put some points on the board, maybe you get a turnover, like, that's
0: a moral
3: victory.
0: Well, let's not forget, like, Boise State lost to Oregon 2 years ago by 3. That was their ticket to the playoffs. They ran the table the rest of the way. So, really, it's going to be, if you lose by 10, how do you respond to that the rest of the way? Because
1: right. That
0: will be looked at. Oh, they were competitive against BYU, and then they went and ran the table the rest of the way in the Pac-12. So that would be something that would get them ranked and, you know, deep consideration for a college playoff spot. So it does kind of, the moral victory thing kind of does matter now more with the way that we're doing the playoffs.
3: But realistically, like, and this is, I was thinking about this earlier as we were talking about the CSU and CU. Like, did we expect both of these teams to be undefeated even at this point of the season? Like,
1: CSU, I did.
0: But CSU, I did. CU, no. I thought they'd lose to Georgia Tech.
1: I thought they'd be 1-1.
3: The fact that there's some excitement around both of the major college football programs in the state is huge.
1: Like, listen, in my whole thing this year has been, I'm trying not to overreact. And me, I understand that me saying, I said trying, all three of you looking at me like that.
2: Try harder.
1: I'm overreacting more to CSU than anything else. And I think it's because on all fronts, you've got a guy in Jim Mora that is leading them in a truly professional manner. And that stuff means something. And that's why, like, I'm drinking a little bit of the green and gold Kool-Aid. Because this was a team that we were arguing about if they could cover their win total.
0: Yeah.
1: But my eye test of these teams, that's what great programs do. Great programs do what they did to Southern Utah.
0: I have a question for you before, but my eye test tells me that this defense is not good. Like, that's what my eye test tells me. And that's going to cost you a lot. And the offense is going to be a lot more exciting. It's going to be more fun to go to CSU games and watch CSU games. Quick question, though. Kayson Farrar comes in late in that game, moves him right down the field. In your mind, were you kind of like, okay, I can see why Jim Mora was
1: because it was a defeated Southern Utah team that was down, and they were just ready to get back to Utah.
0: Good.
1: Yeah, I don't think they were. No.
0: He's not Hoss Haney.
1: No.
0: But
1: and that's it. Like, if it was like BFN in case of Kayson Farrar, then I'd be like, yeah, I could see why that was a quarterback competition, right? But and maybe that's a bad comparison, but with Hoss Haney, he's so good that, no, there was no.
0: Funny about Hoss, too. Like, wasn't he a backup to BFN, or he was a receiver for BFN when they played in high school?
1: Yes.
0: Kind of weird.
1: It's just very strange. Mm-hmm. Aaron texting in, or just Aaron. Forget about a moral victory. We need a moral victory.
0: Ah,
1: nice.
3: 35-24
1: CSU.

0: is Aaron like Micah's alter ego?
1: No, it's not. No, that's okay. A real person you just insulted like that.
0: Well,
1: like
0: no, I'm just saying, like, that's
1: you,
0: like
1: you
0: a
1: just
0: Micah
1: called somebody
0: thing.
1: Micah. That's an insult.
0: It's something Micah would say.
1: Yes. I know, I can see you internally struggling with this, because there's a part, and I'm dealing with the same thing. On one shoulder, I'm like, they beat Wyoming, who, I love you, Go Pokes, is terrible, and then they beat Southern Utah, who's a very good FCS school. And then on the other shoulder, I'm like, this is a competent organization now. They're investing money. I mean, what was the number that was thrown out? $37.7 million that is invested into the football program. That's real legit college football money. Maybe it is a quicker turnaround with this new age, and I think you're struggling with this as well.
2: I am too. One, to piggyback on the competition thing, I think Southern Utah would roll Wyoming from what I've seen. I do think that offense is good, so I'm not too worried about the defense against Southern Utah, because their schemes and things and their athletes were good. Right. I think that tells a little bit of a story. It's different though when BYU comes to town. Like, they're a very disciplined team. They run the ball a lot. I'm worried about CSU up front. I don't think I'm worried about them going over the top
1: skill
2: on
1: position.
2: Them. Yeah, so that's why when you throw out something like a 35-24 kind of thing, like, that can be in the range of outcomes. That is a possibility of things. If they control the game and control the clock a little bit more, make it a little bit more interesting, I think CSU has the ability to go over the top and maybe do something special.
1: I think the key indicator with you talking about that is going to be those explosive plays, though. And I know that's a cliche, but that's what CSU's been able to do, is have those chunk, oh my God, we weren't ready for this, let's get that offense back on the field in short rest.
3: You're just not going to do it against a BYU team that was one of the best in the country.
1: I don't know. Because I feel like Haas Haney could be a starting quarterback at an SEC.
3: Well, he was a starting quarterback in the Big 12.
1: Right, but you look at that.
3: I think he got hurt.
1: Would you guys be shocked? Like, Haas Haney, if you turn it on and he's playing for Oklahoma or Alabama, like, he's got the build, he's got the decision-making, he's got the poise, he's got the maturity, and it's been a long time. Probably Nick Stevens is the closest thing to that, and I don't think even Nick Stevens could play at the SEC level. This is new territory.
3: It's still just, you look at the strength of schedule so far, and I want to go there too. He is really exciting, and I keep saying it, like, even if they're not good this year, they're going to be fun to watch.
1: Yep.
3: But it's really difficult for me to say that Haas Haney is like an SEC type quarterback. Yeah. I have a feeling, my pick, obviously, I think that CSU gets not a rude awakening, because I don't think that no matter what happens this weekend.
1: See,
3: you don't want to get beat
1: by
3: 50. 40.
1: Yeah, 40. I don't think you can lose like that.
3: But I do think that it shouldn't, a loss, and even if BYU covers the spread, I don't think it should deter Rams fans, and I still think there's a path to the college football playoffs.
1: There's levels to this stuff. Go ahead, Mike.
0: I was just, one of the things that as I was preparing, looking at stuff, BYU stuff rate for their offensive plays, they're 11th in that, which is like 2 yards or less if they're getting stopped right at the line of scrimmage, essentially. So, and CSU's defense ranks 124th in stuff rate. So BYU is a team that is going to gain yards.
1: Right.
0: And CSU is a team that doesn't really stop that. So I feel like this is a team that they may end up controlling the game on the ground instead of it being up in the air.
1: Yeah, no, BYU, those explosive plays can be on the run game too,
0: exactly.
1: And I think that's where they'll be at. Go listen to Front Range Spare Change. It's out on Apple Podcasts. It's been out for a while. This is why you're on the over.
2: Yeah, big time. I don't think there's a world that this stays under, because I do believe that, like, if BYU really wanted to pour it on with this defense and they've got the scheme right, I feel like they could almost cover the number themselves.
1: Is this fair to say that if CSU does win this, it almost needs to be a dirtier game? It needs to be a couple of bad picks thrown by Bear Bachmeyer, and then field goals here. It's, you know, it does mucking it up and turning this into where you get two or three, maybe you get a big special team play from CSU. Is that the path to victory?
3: I just don't think. Like,
1: or do
3: you
1: not
3: say
1: see
3: dirty what? Mucking it up? I don't think CSU's defense is capable.
1: Sense of like, oh, let's make them grind it out, but like, poor decisions by Bear Bachmeyer.
3: Yeah,
1: a
3: yeah.
1: timely tip ball that goes CSU's way.
3: And again, BYU doesn't do that. So, yep. I mean, they don't have any turnovers yet.
0: What I see is CSU would have to control the clock a little bit more in time of possession, which isn't what they've been doing.
3: No.
0: Everything is an explosive play for a touchdown. And letting BYU be on the field longer is just not going to be good for CSU.
3: It's going to be a track meet, and I just feel like BYU is going to pull ahead halfway around the track.
2: We said that if BYU converts field goals instead of touchdowns in the red zone, then that'd be like the turnovers that they're getting now. That's our opinion on why we played the over. I mean, if those all go, I mean, they're 100% in the red zone right now at converting touchdowns. BYU is.
0: Wow.
2: They haven't
1: had a turnover.
2: Yeah. So
1: that's discipline.
2: So if you hold them to field goals and things like that, different things happen, but if they continue to roll into the end zone, they're going to have problems.
1: A fun tie-in to locally, Kalani Sitake, a very, very good friend of Ed Lamb here at UNC. Ed was, of course, on that coaching staff, was the associate head coach, and I think he's been very open about, you know, he said the reason why he left is he wanted Kalani to go succeed, and he couldn't really run the program the way he wanted it, you know, or wanted to. He wanted to be the head man, so I love that tie-in. I think two really fun organizations and two programs. It's going to be a fun game. It's I think we all agree on this. CSU finds a way to win this game, we'll never view CSU football the same way again.
2: No, you got a different outlook now.
3: Well, then you're getting Jim Mora on line one.
1: No. He's going to be the Sonny Lubick.
3: If they beat BYU in Fort Collins,
1: yeah, you're going to have to pay him a lot of money. But
3: Florida
1: that TV
3: State
1: revenue
3: is like, Jim, what do you got going,
1: that
3: man?
1: That TV revenue starts coming in a hurry, mm-hmm. and you're able to up his salary. I'm under the belief that I think Jim Mora will retire from coaching as a CSU Ram.
3: If they're like,
1: no, even,
3: good.
1: Even if they make the college football playoffs, yeah. I'm under that belief.
3: He's old enough where it's I can see where you're going there. But I just don't think so.
1: Dude, we're having a great football conversation. What are you doing back there?
4: I was very slowly
1: falling out of your chair.
4: Down in my chair.
0: Sorry. Like he was melting back there.
1: So you're with Brady on this?
0: I am with
1: are
0: Brady.
1: Are you with me or am I with Brady?
2: I'm with Brady on this.
3: Now, if they beat BYU, Florida State's calling him right now.
1: I don't think he wants that. I mean, this dude's coached at the highest level. He's 60-some years old now. Like, Fort Collins is a great place to retire.
3: Dude, Jim Mora, you've said it. He's business. Right?
2: $12 million a year, I'll say something different.
3: Yeah, and to coach at that level... This is an NFL coach.
1: How much does his wife love Fort Collins? I think that comes into play a little bit as well.
3: I don't think it matters.
2: Beach in Florida.
1: You haven't seen the beach over there in Timmins?
2: I hear really it's nice. Brady won't invite me over, but I hear it's nice.
3: pretty fun.
1: Faces, would it be a moral victory if BYU takes its starters out? No.
2: No.
1: No, that would be horrible.
2: Yep, nope.
1: If BYU is so far ahead that they pull the starters, that would be a terrible...
3: See, that's where my brain's going.
1: See, and that would kill all momentum you've got. Mm-hmm. If it's that bad, that kills all momentum you've got.
3: I'm telling you guys, I hope I'm wrong. I really do. But this defense is not good. If they're not good.
1: They're not going to average four turnovers a game, like, obviously, but I think that they are aggressive enough where they're going to get a turnover here or there that will flip this. So they may give up a lot of yards in the between the 20s, but I think I don't know. I'm not out on the defense as much as you are.
2: If this game was in BYU, I lean all in on Brady's take here. I don't think it's nearly the same game.
1: It's going to be a raucous crowd and I do wonder how much blue is going to be in Canvas Stadium.
2: They travel.
1: Yeah, well, it's a short trip. Mm-hmm. Cuz fun fact, Utah is one of the states that borders mm-hmm. Colorado.
2: It's almost like it's here.
1: I know.
3: It's basically here.
2: Yeah.
1: But it's there. We're here.
2: We are here.
1: And here is Rocky Mountain Kickoff presented by Mountain Valley Bank. Let's get a break. Mike is dumb. We'll be right back.
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6: This is Dave Frazier from KWGN Channel 2 Pinpoint Weather. Chance for thunderstorms this evening, then partly cloudy overnight down into the low 50s. Upper 70s with a pretty good chance for showers and thunderstorms. Some may contain hail, lightning, wind, and even pockets of heavy rain. Sunday, a lower chance, but still some storms possible and in the low 70s.
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0: Reminds me of home. You found a really fun video earlier today.
1: I didn't know cows ate apples.
0: They love apples, man. Would you like to come out today? Let's let the leaves change a little bit. We'll put on our flannel. We'll get some nice pumpkin spice. And you guys want to come out and feed my cows apples? Well,
2: yes.
1: Mm-hmm, yes.
0: I think
3: these guys should come out during calving season.
0: Oh, yeah.
3: Mm-hmm. That's when it's fun, huh? Mm-hmm.
2: I did that for 18 years. I'm not going to go back and do that again.
0: But for friendship?
2: No.
1: Mm. I'll be your friend.
0: We just stay in the vehicle.
2: To be fair, not 18 years. I wasn't pulling calves when I was one.
0: Tate was, but let me tell you.
2: That was not fun.
3: Get your arms in there.
0: I hate it so much. This is the
2: fun. You have like the little device, the little pump device that...
0: We haven't... So we will not buy heifers. We're getting into cow talk here. We will not buy heifers because we don't want to deal with that. We will buy the old cows. And then when we think that something's a little wrong, then we can all look at each other and go, well, she's had more calves than we have. And then we'll drive off and continue to sip our beer and go look at the next one.
2: It's always really weird.
0: You have a follow-up question on that, Mike?
3: Yeah, I would guess that any...
0: Yeah, correct. Good job. A couple of texts here coming in. The text line this morning, 888-530-0043. Do we want a clarification from Faith first, or are we going to bad joke by Eastside Chris?
2: Either way.
0: Okay, let's go with Eastside Chris. Brady needs to take more on one of those hiking trails.
2: Probably could. We're pretty good.
0: Could have inspired him.
2: We're pretty tight.
0: Is it because are you picking BYU because you haven't gone on a hike yet with Jim?
2: No. I just...
0: Is it because you hate Fort Collins?
2: No, I like Fort
0: you
2: Collins.
0: Hate the
2: I
0: Aggies.
2: I live in Fort Collins.
0: You hate the Aggies?
2: I hate that they call them the Aggies. I love Ag Day.
3: You love the pumpkin orange.
2: I love the colors. Alfalfa green. I think they should go to those full time.
1: Me too.
2: I just don't like calling them the Aggies.
3: During that broadcast, I was going crazy because every like 5 seconds it was like, it's Ag Day. It's Ag Day. Like every five
2: were they
3: seconds.
2: Calling
0: as mad as you were, Brady was madder.
2: Well, I don't like when they call them the Aggies. They're not the Aggies anymore. They're the Rams.
0: I'm shocked you didn't text me and tell me to F off when I was tagging you and calling them the Aggies. I was surprised by that.
2: I'm sorry. I just...
0: No, don't apologize. You're a better man than me. If you were doing that to me, I would have been on the phone with you like, stop it!
2: It doesn't bother me. I had a guy threaten to beat me up over a freaking question about whether CSU would beat CU if they played this year. So.
3: Sorry about that.
2: Yeah. I was wondering, Mike.
0: Faye says, meant like if they pull a closer score, but only because the starters were out. So like if it is at 42, 30, you know, whatever, but the starters are out, still doesn't count. Still no. 3:51, let's get one final break here. The RMK Parfait is coming up. Probably won't lose. Unless, who's walking away with the Crown of Shame? And do we have a repeat winner of the Crown of Shame? We'll get into it next.
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0: All right, it is time for the RMK Parfait. The four of us have our best plays of the weekend, and we put them together and we try and see if we can get one of these. We're 0-2. And why are we 0-2, Dustin?
1: Well, it's not because of you and I don't believe.
0: No, it's not.
1: Hello.
0: No, it's not. It is because of Mike with his under 14.5 rushing yards. 15.5 rushing yards for Patrick Mahomes. And it is because of Brady picking the Broncos outright in a 21-point loss. You two shall be sharing the crown of shame.
12: Shame. Shame. Shame.
0: Really let it sink in. Mm-hmm.
12: Shame.
13: Mm-hmm. I kind of like it.
12: Shame, shame, shame. Shame on you. Shame, shame, shame. Shame on you. This was serious, but it turned into something fun.
0: We're going to need you to be better this week, fellas. We're going to need you. It is time for the RMK Parfait.
14: You know what else everybody like? Parfaits. Have you ever met a person you say, hey, let's get some parfaits? They say, hell no, I don't like no parfaits. Parfaits are delicious.
12: No!
0: That's where we've been at. End of that clip. Now we want to make our parfait delicious. So, Brady Hull, after a you're 1-1 with your picks on this so far.
2: Barely.
0: Mr. Mora bailed you out.
2: Yep.
0: Where are you going this week?
2: You know what? Either way, regardless of how this game goes down for CSU BYU, I like the points.
0: Yeah,
2: 52.5. Yeah, give me that all day.
0: Let's go. I love that pick. Everybody love that pick?
1: Going to Fort Collins.
0: I love that. Let's keep those good vibes high. This is group effort, group project. We've all got to carry equal weight. I love that. Mike, you're 0-2.
13: Yep. I didn't know you
2: Mike,
13: were ready
2: we
13: for
2: got
13: me to
2: this,
13: go.
2: Mike.
13: I love CU team total over 23.5.
0: In the rain?
13: Yeah.
0: All right. We like that? We like that?
1: I'm on board.
0: Yeah, we like it. We like it.
1: Yeah, played it on the podcast. I'm on board.
13: Tanner doesn't trust me.
0: Okay. No, I don't. You're 0-2. You've cost us already. If we win one of these, we pay for the year.
13: Mm-hmm. I'm sure you won't go 0-2 in 2 weeks at some point.
1: Never.
0: No. I'm pretty good at this. I'm going off the beaten path with this one. I loved your pick. That's where I was wanting to go. You said you were going there, so I'm going to go. I'll go out and take a risk on this one. Mine's going to be the last one. It's going to be on Sunday. J.K. Dobbins over 15 rushing yards in the first quarter. I think Davis Webb and Sean Payton hurt us and hurt everybody and know that they have to run the damn ball. J.K. Dobbins over 15 yards rushing in the first quarter.
1: I'm on board. I'm going back to Fort Collins here for all the things that we stated throughout this show. Give me the Cougars over 34.5 team total. I just think they put points on the board.
0: And so the total is plus 899 on that?
1: 899 to get us to the winner's circle.
0: Brady, you hate my pick, don't you?
2: I do, because I don't trust it.
0: Yeah.
2: I don't trust Sean Payton.
0: I know. Maybe I'll be rocking the crown of shame next week, but I think they're going to just turn and hand that ball off the first three plays.
2: Jacksonville was one of the best rushing defense in the league last year.
0: I still like it. We'll see. All right, that'll do it for us. Football night in Northern Colorado coming up at 5, and our A1 Organics Game of the Week at 6:30. 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
18: ABC News, I'm Wayne Cabot. President Trump said today he's banning news networks from the White House for their coverage. He did not offer specifics.
19: It's really just cumulative stories over the last 2 years. You get sick of it.
18: He named CNN, MS Now, and Politico as networks he is banning, effective immediately, and he warned others may follow. Measles scare at a neonatal intensive care unit, the esteemed Children's Hospital of Philadelphia, giving antibodies now to infants and babies because of a probable exposure there in a state that has seen the deaths of 4 unvaccinated patients, including 2 children. They're reporting 36 new cases since Wednesday in America's worst measles outbreak in a quarter century. Regular gas hit $4.47 a gallon today, diesel averaging $6.50. In-person voting for this year's midterms underway today in Virginia, Minnesota, South Dakota, and Idaho. Next week, Illinois, Michigan, Vermont, and North Dakota. This is ABC News.
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21: This is Dave Frazier from KWGN Channel 2 Pinpoint Weather. Chance for thunderstorms this evening, then partly cloudy overnight down into the low 50s. Upper 70s with a pretty good chance for showers and thunderstorms. Some may contain hail, lightning, wind, and even pockets of heavy rain. Sunday, a lower chance, but still some storms possible and in the low 70s.
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25: Mr. Thursday Night is back. The Bills handle the Detroit Lions, cover the spread, back to 1-1. All is right in the world. Is all right in the world for the Denver Broncos? Huge weekend coming up. You start 0-2. You think we were critical of this team this week. Lose to Jacksonville at home. Tim Tebow's coming back to town. Big weekend for the Colorado Buffaloes and the Colorado State Rams. Measuring stick kind of weekend. Just how good are both of those teams? We'll talk about it today. We've got Brian Howell joining us, our Buffs insider Ethan Bird. Talk a little Wyoming Cowboys football. Can they build on kind of weird win against the Bears last week? It's Football Friday, presented by Big City Roadhouse. Let's rock and roll. 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
1: Knicks sends Dobbs, throws wide open. 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
2: Makes the handoff. Play action. Haney back to throw it. Looking long. Got a man deep over the middle. Caught. Terrence Smith brings it in for another Colorado State touchdown. A 38-yard pitch and catch.
3: Lewis loads up. Yards, bumps up 6-0.
4: Hand it off, give it to Samuel. Toll Harris, and Toll Harris all the way into the end zone. Is that a touchdown? No signal yet. Yes, it is. There it is.
5: Trickery from Air Force. They're going to throw downfield. It's caught. Karen Shue, touchdown Falcons for the first time tonight.
6: Luth steps back to the 20, throws it, corner end zone. Caught, inbounds, touchdown.
7: Football Friday is here. We're well into this thing now. Just like that, a couple weeks in for college football teams. Week two in the NFL began last night. Broncos need a big win. They need it in the worst way after that performance on Monday night, so we'll get into that a little bit later on in the show. Michael, Thursday night special. We nailed it. Not going to start the season 0-2. The Bills win 41-31. That is a 10-point win. They were favored by 5.5. If you do the math at home, that is what you call a cover. Josh Allen, 20 of 31, 248 yards, 3 touchdowns. He was sacked twice. He also had almost 70 yards rushing and 2 more touchdowns, Mike. So he would have passed up Frank Gore last night for most rushing touchdowns. Now he's like 19th.
8: Wow.
7: The stat line?
8: Yeah.
7: Ridiculous, right?
8: The Gore thing, I heard that, but that's just ridiculous. He couldn't have done better.
7: You know what sucks about that, though, Mike? Is guess who has him as a quarterback in our KFKA Fantasy Football League?
8: Tanner.
7: Tanner Schwartz. I'm not playing him this week, but we're all rooting against Tanner. But Josh Allen, Mike, he had 4 touchdowns last week. He had 2 passing touchdowns and 2 rushing touchdowns last week. And he had add 5 more to that. That is insane. That's an insane output for the first 2 weeks of the season. Josh Allen looks to be, I'm going to say this right now, he looks to be by far the best quarterback in the NFL.
8: The playoffs started today.
7: 2 games in, these are ridiculous video game numbers. I'm not saying if the playoffs started today, but if they started today, the Bills would be probably the favorite.
8: I mean, how many people are already saying, oh, he's the front runner for MVP
7: with
8: 14 games left?
7: Those are huge numbers in 2 weeks, Mike. 9 touchdowns in 2 weeks. That's a lot. So he's ridiculous. So it was weird. You know what was weird about this game last night, Mike? You know who's playing on as a defensive linebacker, or as a defensive linebacker, as a linebacker for the Bills? Bradley Chubb. It was weird seeing Bradley Chubb and Josh Allen on the same team. Because in my mind, as I'm watching the game, I'm going, the Broncos bypassed Josh Allen to pick up Bradley Chubb with the 5th overall pick, whatever year that was, 2018. And obviously, that was a controversial mistake by John Elway, not taking Josh Allen, but taking Bradley Chubb, who was a fine player here, but you would call him a bust. You would call him a bust. He's still a starter. He's still a good player, but he hasn't played like a top 5 pick. And to see him now with the Bills, and the Bills end up with both of those guys from that draft class, it's just a reminder, you know, just how bad things were getting. I don't understand, Mike. That might be, and I think Elway says that's like his biggest regret as being a GM of the Broncos, is not drafting Josh Allen. I mean, it was the perfect pick for him. A tall, big running back, played right up the road in Wyoming, and for whatever reason, and at the time, you had Von Miller and Shaq Barrett on this team. So they went the best player available route, which at the time, I want to be fair here, I liked the pick. I did. They got really deep in that position. I thought Bradley Chubb was going to be a beast. I had my reservations, I'm going to say it right now, about Josh Allen playing for Wyoming, being a Mountain West quarterback, different competition. Now, players in those conferences make it all the time. But I suppose it was one of those that felt like a little bit of a gamble a little bit of a project type play. But boy, it worked out for the Buffalo Bills. Josh Allen is, since he's basically, since after his rookie year, he's been one of, if not the best quarterbacks in the NFL. Can't win the big one, but that's kind of a Bills thing.
8: Yeah, that's absolutely true. Four Super Bowls in a row and getting
7: devastating,
8: you know, shut out of those
7: Would
8: victories.
7: You rather go to four Super Bowls and lose them or not go at all?
8: I'd rather go and lose them.
7: I think so, yeah. I think that's
8: because
7: probably.
8: Because like people think, oh, you're 0-4 in the Super Bowl.
7: Yeah, but you made it.
8: You're a terrible team. No, not everybody goes to the Super Bowl. You went to the Super Bowl those 4 years. Congratulations, you came up second. Probably should have won the first one.
7: I saw something on that note. Terry Bradshaw was doing an interview the other day, Mike, promoting his new book. And he's not necessarily saying he should be considered just as good as Tom Brady, but he's kind of throwing it out there that, hey, they get a different – quarterbacks nowadays have it different. So Tom Brady has won, what, 6 Super Bowls, Mike? Is that right? Or is it 7?
8: 7, I think.
7: So he's got the one with Tampa Bay. And he'd been to how many? He'd lost 3?
8: 10?
7: So he's been to 10? And Bradshaw was kind of using that as like, hey, I've been to 4 Super Bowls and won 4 Super Bowls. Tom Brady's been to 10 and won. That doesn't... I know that Jordan gets that a lot, too. Hey, he's undefeated when he goes to the finals. But still going is a big deal.
8: Well, there's a playoff player, and then there's a regular season player, and then there's a player. Some people turn it on in the playoffs. Some people have it on all year round.
7: Can Josh Allen do that in the playoffs? They got Joe Brady now, new coach, and this offense looks ridiculous. Hey, guess what? You know what they did? They ran the ball. James Cook had 21 carries for 135 yards and a touchdown.
9: Run the ball!
7: Now, that was it. It was Josh Allen and James Cook. DJ Moore got a little wide receiver reverse kind of thing, and he got hurt on the play. Brian had him in. As a flex player on our fantasy team where I'm playing him. So that was good for me because he got minus 1 points last night.
8: I'm sorry, Brian.
7: Sorry, Brian, but I got to get off the schneid here. I got to get to 1-1. They ran the football. Texter here, Eastside Chris chiming in on the First Advantage text line, 888-530-0043. Brady Tanner said this morning that Webb needs to step up and call the game better. I disagree somewhat. The 3rd-and-1 resembled a call last year with Stidham fourth down pass to outside. Sean, I believe, still has control of plays. Davis is taking the flag. Yeah, I don't think Davis Webb should be the one getting the brunt of the criticism this week. This is his first game calling plays. And this is still Sean Payton's team. So a lot of the game planning and the philosophy is still Sean Payton. Now, I don't know if Sean says, hey, we're running it here, we're throwing it here. And then Davis Webb calls the correct play, or if Davis Webb makes those, I really don't know. I know he calls the plays, but is Sean Payton saying, let's run it here? Not very often, but is he saying, let's pass it here? And then that's a lot of times what a head coach will do is they're the ones deciding, okay, I want a pass play. Give me your best 3rd-and-5 pass play. Now, I don't know. That could be all Davis Webb, but again, I sound like a broken record. I keep hearing people say Sean Payton needs to take play calling back over. It's too soon for that. But also, I don't really think it was the play call. Yes, the 3rd-and-1 was terrible. But I don't think it's the play calling. The execution was just bad. And again, it is the play calling and the fact that they didn't run the ball. We're all going to keep saying it. We're all going to keep harping on it until it changes. But outside of that, which again seems very Sean Payton-y, even though at halftime he said, hey, we got to run the ball more, we got to reverse that, they still continued to throw. You're going to damage this quarterback. I think you're going to hurt his chances, Bo's chances of being, because I don't believe he's that guy, but some do. You're going to hurt his chances of becoming a tier one quarterback if you don't have some kind of flow with this offense. Tim Tebow's coming back to town as a part of their honoring former Broncos. And that's cool. That's great. He is and always will be a beloved former Bronco. But his return kind of has me thinking about what that year was like in 2011. Now, Bo Nix is a way different quarterback. He can throw. He has his good arm. He can hit tough routes. He can throw it. Tebow could throw it once in a while, but for the most part, his accuracy wasn't great. His release wasn't great. So to compare the two is weird because Bo's certainly a much better quarterback. But they won that year compared to last year versus 2011. They won a lot of, now, not strange games. There wasn't as many weird things happening. But you basically became a different team offensively once the fourth quarter hit. And I think I said it a lot on the show last year is, okay, you can't, that's a dangerous way to live. And then they beat the Bills in the playoffs. So I'm thinking, all right, all those concerns we had about lack of running the ball and just kind of a sleepy offense. I think it's a boring offense, honestly. Sleepy offense until the fourth, and then it got exciting. But they lose to the Patriots. And then we got the schedule release. And that was my first thought was, these teams are not going to be teams you can be down a score or two in the fourth quarter and just hope that some kind of magic turns on. And because we all kind of wondered Monday night when the Chiefs were up two scores, 21-7, is this about the time? Last year, that would have been the time where the offense turned it up and they're scoring left and right and they win a crazy game. They walk off a field goal, something like that. But that was alarming that didn't happen. But that also, sometimes when you are the comeback kings, which they were last year, that covers up a lot of your issues. And at the end of the day, it's all about winning a game. And they did that a lot, 14 times. But those crazy comebacks, I think, led a lot of people to believe that Bo Nix had arrived. And this is why when he went down and Jarrett Stidham took over, a lot of people were like, wow, the drop-off is just so bad. It's the gap between the two is so crazy that there's no way the Broncos stand a chance. And I pushed back on that. And I know Stidham had the bad turnover in that game, but Bo had a lot of those same turnovers. Not as bad as that one, but I'm telling you, that he rolls to the right, rolls all the way back to the left, and then drops the ball. Luckily, that wasn't a turnover, but that would have been in that same territory. Guy trying to do something with it, and then just fails. Big Hub texting in, has NFL offenses, have they gotten better, or NFL defenses gotten worse? Yeah, you look at some of the scores. It's a good question. I think it's probably too soon to tell just yet. But you had a lot of, I mean, Buccaneers, Bengals, 33-27. Saints, Lions, I'm just going to last week, 31-30. 41-23, Ravens, Colts. 59-37, Bears, Panthers. I think that with the speed in today's game, offensively, if you have it, which that's where teams are going now, speed and strength like a Kenneth Walker, you can't survive defensively if you're not practicing tackling. And if they don't do it, which I was told they didn't do it. Most teams really don't. They don't line up and do the drills anymore like that, Mike, because you just don't want to get guys hurt. So I always wonder, like, when do they practice tackling, like really tackling? Instead of live game action. So I think the faster and more creative these offenses get, and as quick as they are, the speed that's on the field, I do think it makes it even tougher because defensively, you have to be not only in the right spots, but you have to get back to the basics. So it's too soon for me to go there yet, but it does seem like a lot of these NFL games look a lot like college football games, Mike, in the fact that the offenses are just breaking off chunk play after chunk play. And that's what you see with an exciting college football offense, is you just see a lot of high scores. A lot of those games kind of looked like college football, which people love college football because they're not as disciplined. And that means more big plays, more breakaways, more broken tackles. East Side Chris texting him, Brady, I go back to Elway heroics. Three quarters were Reeves. Fourth was Johns. Defense doesn't hit tackle in preseason. Fourth week could be better. Yeah, that's a, you know, in a quick turnaround for Denver, played on Monday night. Did they, could they correct all of that by the time they get set to take on the Jacksonville Jaguars? Now, they don't have, well, it was, we did call him ETN last year, but it's now he changed, it's Achan is how we're saying it, but they don't have him anymore. But they still have, you know, they have a bunch of guys that can run the ball. So they don't have like that, necessarily that workhorse kind of back. But it's kind of a run by committee type of thing with them. With Tootin and Rodriguez. They have some good receivers. Jacksonville looks to be one of those teams, maybe a sneaky team that people aren't talking about. But I'll tell you, Tootin looked pretty good. It wasn't like a crazy offensive output from the running backs. I mean, they beat the Browns 34-10. And they ran it for 126 yards with Tootin. Amir Abdullah had 32 yards. He had a 12-yard run in there. Chris Rodriguez, as I mentioned, 23 yards for him. And then, yeah, the Tootin was 66. So you got three guys that they're going to go to. Tootin had 15 carries. And then Abdullah, 4. Chris Rodriguez, 6. That's kind of what I want to see with the Broncos more often. But if you tackle like that again, no, the Jags don't have Kenneth Walker. They don't have Achan anymore. But they have some guys that they believe in that if you're going to be tackling the same way, you might not get gashed like you did on Monday night, but it'll be there'll be slower drives that'll kill you. What Fangio used to say, the death by inches kind of thing.
8: If tackling around the league is not very good so far this year, why aren't you running the ball? You have a tackle breaker. If tackling is that bad, now, Jonah Coleman is never going to get tackled.
7: Now, what's interesting about this game, though, Jacksonville last year, Mike, they were one of the best teams against the rush last year. I think they were actually the best rushing defense last year. They struggled in getting sacks. They were 27th in sacks last year. And last week they had 5 on Deshaun Watson. So they look, for one game against a bad franchise, Jacksonville looks really good. And Trevor Lawrence looks really good. 25 minutes after the hour, we'll take a short break here. We've got Ethan Bird going to join us in just a moment to talk some Wyoming Cowboys football. Before I do that, got to tell you about On the Rocks Liquor. They started this giveaway that's going to be running until October 14th. They're giving away a Traeger Woodridge Smoker. This giveaway will run until October 14th. No purchase necessary, but you got to go into the store to see the details. Register for that boy, bad boy. It's Friday. You might be stopping by On the Rocks Liquor anyway. So pop by there and register for a Traeger Woodridge Smoker at On the Rocks Liquor. 25 after the hour, we'll take a short break here. More football talk here on a Football Friday presented by Big City Roadhouse. Jim Mora promises to the Rams fans, we will fight. Much different than perhaps their approach against Texas and Michigan over the years. BYU, big-time opponent coming to town. We'll be right back.
0: You want Broncos football?
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14: Colorado weather can be a fickle mistress. 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Oh, look, there's a snowstorm. 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
19: Shotgun snap, Bo to the end zone. Ball is caught. That is a great catch by Cortland Sutton. Denver touchdown.
18: Can the defense continue to dominate?
20: But because it's defense, and nationally we hate defense because fans hate defense, we are saying, oh, it's not sustainable. You can't do that. Well, for 2 years in a row, you're talking about one of the elite defenses in the NFL, so don't tell me it's not sustainable, because it sure seems like it right now.
18: Will this be a breakthrough year for Bo Nix?
21: I think the key to this Denver Broncos offense and that next step for Bo Nix and the Denver Broncos is Jaylen Waddle. I think it's going to be a breakout year for Bo Nix.
18: Will the Broncos make it to the playoffs again?
19: Allen pumps once, loads it up, home run ball down the middle of the field. Ball's intercepted. P.J. Lock with the interception. Down the east sideline he goes, and the Broncos have it at their own 40.
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5: Hey, everybody. This is former CSU running back Kyle Bell, and you are listening to my main man, Brady Hull, on The Hull Show. Do not turn your dial. Keep it right here. One, two.

0: I think a lot of people with Jacksonville, Mike, when they hired Liam Cohen and he did the Duval thing. You remember when he did that?
1: Duval.
0: And he got a lot of crap for it. And he owned it, too. He's like, yeah, I don't know what happened there. Kind of lost it. He's turned out to be a pretty good coach for Jacksonville.
1: And Duval. Yeah.
0: Duval, I love it. I think it's great. I think you need to own that. If I'm Jacksonville, own that. I'd change it. Put it in the stadium. Sean Payton called this team, Jacksonville, a small market team last year.
2: They are.
0: Well, the Jags took some offense to that. And when the Jags beat the Broncos last year, I think Cohen said something like, not bad for a small market team to come into Denver. And wasn't that in Denver?
2: I believe it was, yeah.
0: Yeah, and then to beat, I mean, the Broncos at that time had won like 10 or 11 in a row. So that was a big win for the Jags.
2: But they're still a small market team, and they have a small market fan base, and that has been proven over the years.
0: Do we want Sean Payton saying that, though, for extra bulletin board material? Do we want to give any more bulletin board material?
2: You know how I feel about bulletin board material. If you really, really need bulletin board material
0: you know
2: to
0: who
2: get
0: needed
2: up for the game.
0: You know who needed bulletin board material? Michael Jordan.
2: Well, Michael Jordan.
0: He said it.
2: The man.
0: He would create a rivalry. He would, in his mind, he would say someone was rude to him at a restaurant before a game. And suddenly I'm honing on that guy. He'd create bulletin board material. 31 minutes.
2: I'm not criticizing MJ at all. He's the greatest of all time. But like, I just don't think if you need bulletin board material to get you up,
0: I think people
2: need
0: a little juice.
2: You're not as good of a team as you should be.
0: I think sometimes a little juice is okay. And like I said, MJ created that. He manifested that. 31 minutes after the hour, Ethan Bird going to join us from KGWN-TV, talk a little Wyoming Cowboys football. But first, let's get the latest on the local Sports Flash.
3: 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I'm John Thayer. It's a home opener Sunday for the Broncos as they host the Jaguars. Jacksonville's 1-0, Denver looking for its first win of the season. In college football action this week, Colorado Buffaloes are on the road as they travel to Northwestern. The Buffs are 2-0. Colorado State is at Canvas Stadium. They host number 11 BYU. Northern Colorado is at home against Northeastern State. The Rockies fell at home yesterday as the Rockies lost to the Padres 9-2. Tanner Gordon took the loss. He's 1-5. The Rockies now 56-97. Rockies back at Coors Field tonight as they start a series with the Seattle Mariners. NFL last night, the Buffalo Bills winners over the Lions 41-31. The Bills are 2-0 to start the season. 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
3: The risk of gusty showers and storms today will be isolated once again, mainly confined to the mountains and adjacent foothills with daytime heating, so they will be terrain driven. 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
0: Well, the Wyoming Cowboys, as we know, they had a scare against the UNC Bears last week, but 14 fourth quarter points by the Cowboys, and they outgained the Bears by a crazy margin in yards in that fourth. They got the win. Ethan Bird joining us now, sports editor at KGWN-TV, talking all things Wyoming Cowboys. It wasn't quite the way UNC played against the CSU situation last year. Wyoming handled their business in the fourth, but you did have weird stuff happen, Ethan, a lightning delay.
9: Yeah, I mean, it kind of felt like before that delay, it felt like deja vu. I turned to our weekend sports anchor, Casey, and I was like, this is going to end with the same score that CSU-UNC did last year. Like, this is getting really weird, the way that UNC is deciding to play these front-range teams. But that weather delay, I am willing to call that, or I'm sure Wyoming is willing to call that divine intervention.
0: Yeah, you know, the team that's meant to win, you know, somehow they need to find a way to do it. And it was, I mean, Wyoming had to have it, Ethan. They had to have this game. I don't know if we're talking about Jay Sauvell making the trip to Central Michigan this weekend, if that was the, maybe not, but we all kind of talked about it.
9: I mean, that we would have all been much more anxious that Sunday night before the Monday presser the next day, wondering exactly how that was going to go. I mean, everybody would have been on the hot seat from Jay Sauvell to Tom Berman if UNC were to be able to pull that off. And luckily enough for them, that didn't happen. So JC still warm, but not nearly as hot as it could have been.
0: Yeah, no question about it. But how does from what you've learned, the brass around Wyoming, are they viewing that as, okay, win's a win? Or, again, different situation, but I truly believe after the CSU-UNC game last year, I think those wheels were already in motion for Jay Norvell. Mm-hmm. So what do you think those conversations are like this time around?
9: I mean, nobody's happy about it. I mean, this new university president is the most athletically involved president Wyoming has ever had. And he's putting from what I understand, he's putting a lot of pressure on Tom Berman to get the football team figured out. So there's cogs in motion, But then again, it's also just week two. You can't fire a coach this early in the season. Because if you do, then you're just saying, okay, season's lost, whatever. So improvement has to be seen. What I think, there won't be a change until if Wyoming loses that seventh game and a bowl game isn't possible. That's when a change will happen. That's what I would put my money on.
0: So do you think, you know, either way this plays out, it's kind of like you bowl or bust for Wyoming, for Jay Sovell?
9: Yeah.
0: Well, it's a big. Go ahead.
9: You look at it this way in this age of college sports, or especially football. If you don't make that mid-season fire, then you're already behind in the transfer portal. Like, you've got to have somebody, exactly what CSU did with Jim Mora. You've got to get somebody in within a couple months so that you can, one, try to retain as much of your talent as you can, and two, have a coach that's ready to go after the portal. Because if you fire at the end of the season, you're behind everybody else.
0: Yeah. Wow. He's coaching for his life now. They've got Central Michigan coming up. And if you find a way to win that game, 2-1, certainly feels better than what you thought, a week and a half ago, or even during that UNC game. If you could come out of all this mess and sit at 2-1, I think Cowboys fans maybe still not thrilled, but at least you have a winning record through three weeks of football.
9: Well, once again, it's how you win, right? if Wyoming had played like they did last week, that whole last 12 minutes after the lightning delay, everybody would be happy right now. Like, there is hope here. And I can't even say Central Michigan is really that much better than UNC. UNC is a better football team than Colgate. I'm willing to say that. And Colgate took Central Michigan to the deep end, only losing 13-10. So, once again, this Saturday, if you win, it's also about how you win. And if you lose, I mean, that's just how it goes. Everybody knows what the downfall is going to be from that.
0: Yeah. I mean, so the Cowboys are now, they are 1.5-point favorites. This started out with Central Michigan. It opened with Central Michigan being a 2.5-point favorite, but now the Cowboys are a 1.5-point favorite. So bettors are switching over to the Cowboys here, it seems.
9: Yeah, I mean, picks come at the end, whatever. And my pick is I'm going to take the Wyoming money line. I'm just going to be honest with you. All right? So that you don't have to get after me at the end.
0: You're going to do it. You're just going to give me a pick like this. I love it.
9: Yeah,
0: thank you.
9: Yeah, you're welcome. You're welcome. But what is funny, what's interesting, I'm looking at ESPN right now. ESPN has Central Michigan at 55% to win, as opposed to Wyoming 45%.
0: Yeah, I don't understand that.
9: Yeah.
0: No.
9: I think, I mean, on paper, 100%, Wyoming is a better football team. Whether or not they can perform as the better football team has been the issue for the past 3 years.
0: We're talking to Ethan Bird, sports editor at KGWN-TV, covering all things Wyoming Cowboys. I'm hearing the weather's going to be kind of interesting for this game. This is where I normally would look at this and say, okay, Tyler Hughes got rolling. He got into a little bit of a rhythm there. Beautiful touchdown passes to ultimately win that game. So I would look at it and say, is this a game where you want to try to build on that and make this a, Tyler Hughes, we're throwing it a lot more. But with the weather, it might lead you to, hey, we got to hunker down. We have to really get after the run game.
9: I mean, the best drives that we've seen from Wyoming is when they lean on that run game, right? Like that first drive out of halftime in the Border War. 7 straight runs for a touchdown. And Tyler was a big part of that. Both those drives at the end of the game last week. Heavily, yes, the touchdown passes at the end, but they also heavily relied on the run, one of which was, I think, like a 16-yard scamper from Tyler on 3rd and long. So I think the run game is Wyoming's strength as they try to figure out this passing game. And especially with, Samuel Toad Harris is probably the most talented running back in the Mountain West. But Markell Holman really showed that he's the heavier head of that two-headed monster last week with over 100 total yards.
0: Yeah, I mean, the running backs, we've talked about those guys a lot and what they could be able to do. And I think, again, I get lost in this whole, okay, I thought we were going to see passing. I thought we were going to see a lot of that. But sometimes, you got to just call like it is. I think Tyler Hughes can make those throws. And again, he got robbed a few times in Fort Collins because receivers just fell down. I still go back to that game. I'm actually using that game when I'm developing my pick here for the BYU-CSU game, whether or not the Rams are going to cover. I certainly don't think I'm picking them to win, but do they cover? And I keep going back to the Wyoming game thinking, okay, CSU, the score and everything, especially after it was 14-13, the Rams ran away. But I still look at a few of those drives and say, man, if those receivers don't fall down, I think that game's a little more interesting for the Cowboys.
9: Oh, it should have been a lot closer. only those of us that watch that know that, right? Like the bettors, like what CSU's spread has been getting smaller and smaller and smaller as the week has gone on. But the bettors are just seeing that 31-17 score, right? They're not seeing exactly how close it could have been if Wyoming hadn't shot themselves in the foot so many times.
0: Talk to me about getting the tight ends involved. I think we mentioned this last week, but there were a couple of big flashes against CSU. We saw Jake Wilson, Kyle Frent. I think Kyle had the really nice touchdown pass, and Jake Wilson had a couple of grabs for 35 yards. But don't you just think, man, if they are going to pass it, they really got to find ways to get those guys more involved.
9: Oh, yeah, absolutely, and that's how you open up space for the wide receivers too, right? Like the wide receivers, I wouldn't say they've been like bad at getting separation and running their routes, but they also haven't been excellent, you know. So if you get those tight ends, like I think Christian Taylor has done a great job at, like we've seen him expose the seams with the tight ends. So if you continue to do that, all of a sudden your quicker wide receivers can run routes that complement that, and you can open up the field a little bit more. So that is also something I'd like to see on Saturday. I agree with you, weather depending.
0: Ethan Bird, KGWN-TV. All right, you like the Cowboys to handle their business this week. Really need that win. Mm-hmm. And then, of course, we know what the next few weeks looks like. You've got Hawaii at home, and then the following week, to start us off in October, you have North Dakota State. And after their convincing win over Air Force, they look like one of the teams, maybe the team, to be in the Mountain West right now. How about that?
9: Yeah, that was like I think I said it last week, that was the prove it game for North Dakota State, right? And they proved it. I thought that was going to be a welcome to the Mountain West. You're going to touch the ball once a quarter against Air Force type of deal, but they handle business. Them and New Mexico are really separating themselves from the pack right now.
0: Yeah, well, we'll see if the Cowboys can stay any closer, at least with the win-loss record side of things, and we'll go from there. Ethan, always appreciate you, man. What are you working on, pregame stuff for us that we can check out for those Wyoming Cowboys fans?
9: I did a feature on Markell Holman that I'll get up on the website today, but tonight it's all about high school football for myself and Casey. We're hitting as many games as we can, and we do a Mountain West pick'em at the end of every show. So if there is some insight there, but right after this, it's all about the high school kids.
0: All right, my friend, love the high school focus as well. We've got a big one here tonight too. So always look forward to these conversations, Ethan, and we'll catch up with you next Friday.
9: All right. Appreciate you, man. Looking forward to it already.
0: All right, man. Ethan Bird, sports director, KGWN-TV, giving us a pick there, Mike. He says he likes Wyoming Moneyline. Moneyline, he likes them to win. They need to win this one. Ethan just said it. He's like, I'm not so sure Central Michigan is much better than the UNC Bears. So Wyoming fans looking at this game as another, you better handle your business.
10: Gulp.
0: I don't know. Something clicked for Wyoming. I think the Bears obviously made mistakes. The false start was a killer on that drive to start after the lightning delay. But Wyoming took advantage of it. They made the stops. They moved down the field. Got two touchdowns to end up winning that game. Is that the real Wyoming Cowboys, what we saw in the fourth quarter? Or did they take advantage of a lightning delay that just kind of threw everything up in the air? Some say that's making an excuse. It is what it is. A delay of game of any kind can mess with you. Doesn't mean you can't overcome it. The Cowboys certainly did. The Bears obviously did not.
10: Yeah, it is an excuse for the Bears' loss, but it shouldn't be an excuse. It really shouldn't be.
0: All right, 49 minutes after the hour, we've got top stories of the day coming up. We'll talk some Colorado Buffaloes. They got Northwestern. Chip Kelly, the offensive coordinator for the Wildcats. Their offense has been boring, gross, not good for a long time. at least for one game, they look... That looks like the Chip Kelly thing might work out. What kind of test is that going to be for the Colorado Buffaloes? It's the whole show powered by Mosquito Joe on a Football Friday, presented by Big City Roadhouse. 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
28: Shotgun snap, Bo to the end zone. Ball is caught. That is a great catch by Cortland Sutton. Denver touchdown.
27: Can the defense continue to dominate?
0: But because it's defense, and nationally we hate defense because fans hate defense, we are saying, oh, it's not sustainable. You can't do that. Well, for 2 years in a row, you're talking about one of the elite defenses in the NFL. So don't tell me it's not sustainable. Because it sure seems like it right now.
27: Will this be a breakthrough year for Bo Nix?
24: I think the key to this Denver Broncos offense and that next step for Bo Nix and the Denver Broncos is Jalen Waddle. I think it's going to be a breakout year for Bo Nix.
1: Will the Broncos make it to the playoffs again?
28: 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Ball's intercepted. P.J. Lock with the interception. Down the east sideline he goes, and the Broncos have it at their own 40.
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0: 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I know it's Football Friday, but did get this little bit of Nuggets information today from DNVR Nuggets. Kroenke Sports and Entertainment has announced a $135 million ball arena renovation. It will come a 34,000 square foot pedestrian plaza, 30,000 square foot expansion of the east lobby, new lobby enclosed within new glass area, outdoor LED screen. Construction scheduled to begin next summer. While you're at it, maybe make that that practice court a little bit better, because it's not keeping up with the times, Michael. First Advantage text line is 888-530-0043. Coming up in the for the rest of the show, we've got our top stories of the day, and then we'll put some focus on the Colorado Buffaloes matchup against the Northwestern Wildcats. That's a pretty good team, probably a middle of the road, slightly better Big Ten team, above average type Big Ten team. So this is, as we said, this is measuring stick week. I could see a world where the Buffs win this game on the road. But where are the Buffs at this point? You know, Georgia Tech, significant win for them. Not a monster win, not a season-changing win, but a significant win that I didn't think they would get. And then, of course, they handled Weber State last week. We're still just in this state of the unknown. Maybe the Buffs approved it a little bit more than CSU or some of these other teams with that win over Georgia Tech. But this is one of those real tests coming up. And if they win this game, then I'm not going to say sky's the limits for the Buffs, but the outlook is much better than it was to start the season. Top stories coming up next.
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5: Stations could be next. CNN denouncing the move, saying it stands behind its White House team and their fair and accurate reporting. As Trump's prescription drug price agreement takes shape, he says some vaccines will be nixed.
6: We'll take out certain vaccines that people are a little worried about.
5: Pennsylvania reporting 36 new cases since Wednesday of measles, hundreds in all, and now there are fears of exposure at Children's Hospital Philadelphia, including inside the neonatal intensive care unit. Campaigning for Republicans in Iowa, Vice President Vance said farmers are doing well because of exports under Trump. Didn't mention the tariffs or rising gas and diesel, saying the Republican candidate for Senate, Ashley Hinton, skipped the event. Diesel at $6.50 a gallon. This is ABC News.
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0: This is Dave Frazier from KWGN Channel 2 Pinpoint Weather. Chance for thunderstorms this evening, then partly cloudy overnight down into the low 50s. Upper 70s with a pretty good chance for showers and thunderstorms. Some may contain hail, lightning, wind, and even pockets of heavy rain. Sunday, a lower chance, but still some storms possible and in the low 70s.
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8: Welcome to the Aloe Fiber Studios. I am Kyle Johnson. It is a football night in NoCo. Big show tonight, as we try to do every night, but have a few interviews that we're going to get to, and then obviously big night across Northern Colorado High School football, big weekend, and we'll hit on some recaps from last weekend, talk about a little bit of college football from last weekend, as well as whatever that was that happened to the Broncos, and talk about hopefully a chance for them to bounce back. We'll run down every game that we are going to keep an eye on here in Northern Colorado. And like I said, three interviews tonight, as we have some great Northern Colorado games, but we also have some really big games in the big classification, especially across all of high school football in Colorado tonight. We will talk to Dan Mormon of Colorado Preps in the beginning of our second hour, so be good to have him on. We'll hear from Lane Wassinger. He joined Coach Bruce Dick on Coach Speak earlier in the week as they went over this, talked about tonight's matchup, so we will hear from him. We'll hear from Jacob Vargas of Greeley West as we hear, like I try to do every week, get both head coaches on the show, so we will talk to both of them. We have plenty of finals to recap from last night as well, both in the high school scene as well as the NFL. The Buffalo Bills open to their brand new stadium. Big night for them. I'll give you a little fantasy advice. Not not a fantasy expert, but I think I can give you some fantasy advice when we get to that Buffalo Bills and Detroit Lions game. That'll come much later in this first hour as we have our we'll play our interview back with Lane Wassinger in our next segment, and then we are scheduled to talk to Jacob Vargas in the third segment, the head coach of the Greeley West Spartans, which takes me to our A1 Organics game of the week, and that is Roosevelt at Greeley West, two teams that have not played each other since 2017, but to kindle things back up now as they jump into that new 4A Northern League and league opener for most of the teams in that 4A Northern. And we have one final from last night in that league. That was Loveland. The Red Wolves continue to roll as they take down Northridge 49-6, a final there. Other games in the 4A Northern, Frederick is at Grand Junction. Long trip for the Golden Eagles. Actually, that's a final from last night as well. We will get that one for you. I did not put that on my score sheet, but I will get it to you at some point here throughout the evening. And then, of course, our A1 Organics game of the week, Roosevelt at Greeley West. Both teams enter at 2-1 at District 6. Jerry Schimmel and Coach Bruce Dick will have that game for you here on our game of the week starting at 7. And then Pooter and Longmont, the Trojans of Longmont, looking for their first win against the Impalas. Drop down to 1A as we look at all of our games of coverage level across Northern Colorado tonight. That 1AC, they start up their league play this week as well. A couple of teams with bye, but Wiggins will be on the road at Holyoke tonight. They will take on the Dragons. Ray is coming west to take on the Highland Huskies. Eagles 0-3 on the season. Not what you're used to seeing from the Ray Eagles. Highland off to a nice 2-1 start. Game last night had Platte Valley on the road at Yuma. Broncos run to 4-0 as they win 27-14. They got touchdowns from four different players last night, so spreading the wealth as the Broncos pick up their fourth win. They're number two in this week's Chassa rankings, so we'll keep an eye on Platte Valley as they continue to have a strong season. 2A Patriot not into league play this week. Eaton picks up another win. The Reds back-to-back big wins against good teams, or who we thought were good teams. In fact, Forge Christian ranked ahead of the Reds, but Eaton all over the Fury 51-14 as they pick up the win and will obviously climb the rankings. I think they came in at number 8 this week in the Chassa rankings, so Reds looking to move as they have two high offensive output games over the last 2 weeks. I think they shut out Kent Denver 40-0 last week. They win 51-14 this week. As we look for a final from Sterling and Yevlin as well. I missed two of them in my final score sheet, so we'll get that to you later on at some point in this opening segment, if I can find it while I'm talking to you, or we'll get it in that later segment, one or the other. But Sterling and Yevlin, a game last night as well. Brush will play the Plainville Cardinals out of Kansas tonight. The Beat Diggers are 2-1. Strasburg is on the road at Wellington. The Eagles will have revenge on their mind as they suffer their first loss in 15 games a week ago on our tremendous A1 Organics game of the week. Timnath comes back to beat the Eagles. Or did they hold on to beat? I can't remember. But either way, Eagles suffer their first loss in 15 games. The defending 2A state champs will host the Strasburg Indians tonight in Wellington. University is on the road at Denver West. Bulldogs 3-0 on the season. They're coming off of a bye, so we'll see what they can get going tonight as they take on a good Denver West team in their matchup. And then our final game from the 2A Patriot has Elizabeth, the number one ranked team in the Chassa rankings, at 3-0, taking on a winless Resurrection Christian team. Not used to seeing that for the Cougars, and obviously a steep hill for them to climb tonight. We'll see if they can get it done as they take on the undefeated Elizabeth Cardinals and the number one ranked team in the state. One final in the 3AD league from last night that had Fort Morgan on the road at Skyview. Mustangs get their record to 500 with a 59-20 victory. Holy Family will be at Silver Creek tonight. Tigers are 2-1. Raptors are 1-2. Severance on the road at Meade. See if the Silver Knights can get back in the win column. And then, of course, Timnath coming off of that big win last week against Wellington. They're on the road at Niwot as they take on a winless Cougars team. Jump to the 3A Pooter, and we will be keeping our eye on Greeley Central and Mountain View. One of those two teams will get their first win of the season as they both enter at 0-3. Skyline is on the road at Windsor. Speaking of surprise 0-3 teams, the Wizards looking for their first victory of the season as well. And another team looking for their first victory, that is Thompson Valley. The Eagles, not too far removed from a state championship, start their season winless as they get into league play. They have their hands full with a 2-1 Berthoud Spartans team tonight as well. Into the 4A Northern, we had one final from that. The Red Wolves of Loveland continue to roll. They outdo Northridge 49-6, the final in their matchup last night. Frederick and Grand Junction also played last night, and Roosevelt, obviously, and Greeley West is our game of the week. Pooter and Longmont, we hit those games a little earlier in the segment as well. All of the 5A teams on the docket tonight as well has Riverdale Ridge at the Fossil Ridge Sabercats. Sabercats 1-2 on the season, looking to get back to 500. Legacy is at Rocky Mountain tonight. Fort Collins and Erie will do battle as the Lampkins off to a strong start. They will take on a winless Tigers team, but don't let the record fool you. They've been in all three games, and they've played some very tough competition. Rounding out our 5A games to keep an eye on this week has Fairview and Ralston Valley. The Knights are 2-1, as are the Mustangs of Ralston Valley. So we will keep an eye on that game, obviously, as well as all of the other games that we mentioned throughout our opening segment here. I forgot them last week as we got deep into the game, so we're going to hit them right now in our first segment tonight, and that is our stat studs of the week from last week. We will start in at Weld Central with their senior running back. That's Braden Schellenberg. Huge game for Braden. He had 19 carries for 200 yards and two touchdowns. That's 10.5 yards per carry as the Rebels picked up their first victory of the season. Another running back is Eaton freshman Tucker Dreesen as they dominated Kent Denver. We said, I think, 40-0 the score in that game, but the freshman runs it 18 times, 146 yards and a touchdown, and averaged over 8 yards per carry. Did tote one big 50-yard run in there as well. So a big game for Eaton freshman Tucker Dreesen. On the defensive side of things, in our game last week here on Preps Radio, Ivan Hockhalter from Timnath led the Cubs with 11 total tackles. He had a sack, but more importantly, he fell on two fumbles in that game as well, did Hockhalter for the Timnath Cubs. Fossil junior Colton Jantz, their quarterback, huge game as the Sabercats tried to get a comeback victory. They came up a little bit short, but it was not from lack of effort from their starting quarterback. He threw the ball 54 times in that game for the Sabercats. He's 39 for 54, aired it out for 431 yards and four touchdowns. Again, the comeback attempt a little bit short, but huge night. Over 400 yards passing and four touchdowns for the junior quarterback, Colton Jantz. Junior Crew Islam from that same game led the Sabercats. He had 20 total tackles in that game, and he had a sack to go along with it. So the junior all over the field for the Sabercats. And then our final standout, and I think we could probably put him on here every week, but going to have to hit Jax Gebhardt from the Loveland Red Wolves again. He accounted for 8 total touchdowns in the game, as he had over 300 yards rushing. That's a better than 20-yard per carry average. Mentioned 8 touchdowns total accounted for. I think 5 on the ground, 3 through the air for Jax Gebhardt as the stats continue to pile up for the Red Wolves senior. That'll wrap us up here on our first segment of the show. We'll take a timeout. When we come back, we will replay Coach's interview with the head coach of the Roosevelt Rough Riders. That is Lane Wassinger. So you'll hear from Lane Wassinger when we come back here on a football night in Northern Colorado. 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
8: Welcome back to Football Night in NoCo. Time to go to the recorded line as Coach Bruce Dick talked to Lane Wassinger, the head coach of the Roosevelt Rough Riders, earlier in the week on Coach Speak. Here is that conversation now.
2: Coacher, how's your week going, man?
14: It's going good so far. Just getting started and ready for another week of football, you know.
2: After watching that game on TV last night, and I don't know how much of you possibly watched, but tackling was an issue for the Denver Broncos.
14: Yeah, I noticed that a little bit.
2: But anyway, I know you guys work on tackling drills and do the right things and things like this. But, hey, Coach, your team, you know, you lost that tough opener to Meade, but what a great game against another really solid football team. And then you came and got the one-point win over Pueblo West, another quality team. And then you put it to the Wizards last week, 34-7, and now you start league play. Talk about what you learned, you know, in those first three non-leaguers, and how's your team in your estimation right now?
14: Real pleased with where we're at. You know, I've said it multiple times just at the beginning of the year, everyone's kind of learning a lot about, you know, who they are as a football team. And so, you know, each week kind of presents a new challenge and gives you an opportunity to find out what you're made of. And I feel like we've, you know, taken the results, good and bad, from a Friday, and got to work the next week on Monday and fixing things that we needed to fix. And just, again, learning about our players and our team and kind of where we're at as far as, you know, resiliency and ways to finish football games and stuff like that. And so, again, you know, we learned a lot after week one. You know, we had a team on the ropes and let them go. And then week two, we came from behind, showed some resiliency and some fight, and found a way to finish a game in a crucial moment. And then finally, we were able to kind of put, in my opinion, four quarters of football together against Windsor. And so, again, I feel like we're growing, and we're kind of right where we need to be as we start league play.
2: Absolutely. Hey, Mason Mallory, the quarterback, tell me about his play and just how he's come even further since training camp.
14: Yeah, I mean, he's getting better every single day. You know, we saw a bright spot in him, you know, the day he walked in as a freshman. And so just knowing that he has playmaking ability and, you know, great leadership and just, you know, has a knack for making plays and, you know, keeping plays alive when things break down and finding open receivers downfield and then using his legs when he needs to. You know, he's probably one of the better quarterbacks I've ever had at reading, you know, some of our zone reads and backside gaps defender reads that we do in our offense. And so we give him that autonomy to, you know, pull the ball when he sees it and feels it and take what the defense gives him. And so, you know, he's had a great start to his junior year. We've expected that. But, you know, we sit down every Monday at lunch and we go through film and we grade our quarterbacks. We grade all of our players and get a chance to watch, you know, a ton of film with those guys and just work on the little things that are going to, you know, take him from a great football player to an elite football player.
15: Well, what's impressed me too, Coach, is, you know, on your touchdown passes, man, he spread it around. And I know some of that may be play calling, but that has to be reads. And man, kudos to your staff for getting so many different guys involved as well in that passing game.
14: Yeah, you know, I'd say, you know, our wide receiver coach Justin Gallus is probably one of the best ones in the state. You know, he plays a big role in our offense and just what we're doing, and the way he coaches our wide receivers to the standard, you know, with their effort in the blocking game and their angles and just understanding numbers and leverage, and then, you know, that's the blocking part, and then also just, you know, learning how to run elite routes and, you know, snag the ball and stack corners and just all the little things like the intricacies of just being an elite receiver, and he's good at it, and those kids are benefiting from his coaching every day, you know. And then Mason just, you know, making me right when I'm wrong. You know, I could call the worst play ever and he'll find a way to make us look good. And so I'm not going to take any credit for some of that. He's finding guys, and our guys are making plays when they have the ball in their hand. And so ton of weapons that at his disposal, and he has a knack for finding those guys.
15: Yeah, and well, obviously talk more about other guys than Mason, but man, Coach, 674 yards total, you know, and he's completed I think 80% of his passes are near that. That's fantastic. But then as a team, man, against the Wizards, 258 yards rushing. Talk about your big boys up front, how they're getting it done.
14: Yeah, that was a big night for our offensive line and our backfield in the running game, just kind of proving to ourselves a little bit that, you know, we don't have to just rely on our receivers and our pass game and our pass pro, that we can, you know, actually get downhill and run the ball and kind of get the running game going like it needs to go. And, you know, Caden Madrid carried the bulk of those carries and did a great job doing that, and getting downhill. He's a smooth runner. He's got incredible contact balance. And we've continued to protect the ball, you know, and I think that was a big part of our ability to run the ball effectively last Friday.
15: You know, you have a great two-way player in Noah Lucero. Talk about his game thus far as now. Can't believe it, but yeah, he is a senior.
14: Yeah, you know, this is a kid that's had, you know, a tremendous amount of success, you know, since his freshman year. I think he's a three-time All-State player. Started both ways as a freshman for us at free safety and then also at receiver. And, you know, a kid like that, as special as he is, you know, he's one of the most unselfish football players on our team. You know, as much as he, you know, or you might want to feed him and get him his touches and get him in the end zone, you know, that's going to happen. But, you know, I mean, he went 2 weeks without getting a touchdown his senior year, and you wouldn't even know that, unless you were looking at stats, you wouldn't even know that was a thing, you know. Or, you know, typically kids like that, or, you know, that are accustomed to scoring plenty of touchdowns week in and week out, you know, kind of in your ear, like, hey, give me a ball, whatever. Like, he never says stuff like that. You know, he works more on his blocking and his and the other little things outside of just catching touchdowns every single day. And he cares. He's extremely smart, and he'll do whatever it takes to win. And if that means we got to put him at tight end and block, he'll do it. You know, he'll go play safety, corner, outside linebacker. He'll kick extra points. He'll kick off. I mean, he does all the things that we need him to do, and he's completely unselfish and the ultimate team player. So, you know, we're lucky to have him, and I'm blessed to coach him every day.
15: Well, I'll tell you what, he is just one good football player, and not just a good football player, like you, multi-sport athlete, but boy, he's fun to watch on the football field. Coach, we don't want to overlook that defense. How's that defensive unit gelled since opening week?
14: Very well. I can't say enough about our defense and Coach Zuman and what he's able to put together week in and week out. You know, where you see some of these other defenses, they just They just sit there. They do what they do. They don't make adjustments. You know what you're going to get every week. And that's not who we are. I mean, we come in and then we obviously have our base defensive stuff, but you know, coach does a good job of getting kids in the right position to take away everybody's right hook. And I think that's one thing that we do really, really well is, you know, we play three teams that make a living off running the football and playing physical. And so, you know, he has an attack mentality and we attack those guys and really try to take away their right hook and play with their left hand. And not many teams are able to, you know, do that, you know, at least for a full four quarters. And so, you know, credit to him and our defensive coaching staff, you know, and then the players, obviously. I mean, they're extremely talented. We're super young on defense, which is exciting as well. You know, we have three incredibly talented, experienced defensive linemen, seniors, but we've got some juniors and a sophomore or two that, you know, are right on their heels and offer us some great depth down there. Same thing with our linebacker positions and DB positions. We've got two sophomores starting in the secondary. We have a sophomore, Aiden Robinson, starting at inside linebacker. And so, again, we're getting those kids, you know, primed and ready to go every single week, and they're locked in and focused in the film room and asking good questions and doing their homework on the weekdays. And they come to practice every day with good questions and thoughts on the game plan. It's really cool as a head coach to kind of sit back and see all that take place.
15: You know, Coach, with the playoff system the way it is, maybe league – the non-league games are just as important as the league games. That's what I'm trying to get at. And yet, now that you start league, is there still something special about winning a league title?
14: Yeah, I mean, you know, it's a banner, right? It's a year up on our banner in the gym, and you know, ultimately, you want to kind of get yourself, you know, high up for seeding, and that's where sure. Non-league games kind of come in. And you always want to play healthy competition, so you're ready to go for your league. And I feel like we were able to schedule a pretty good three-game, you know, opener with the three teams that we scheduled that have us kind of ready to go, you know, in a lot of ways for our league, which is no joke as well. We're in a really good league with a lot of good teams that are, you know, eager and competitive and growing. And Greeley West is one of those, and that's who we have first this week. And, you know, we're excited to start league play with them on Friday night.
15: You know, absolutely. You know, you're jumping up to that 4A league and open up with Coach Jacob Vargas's Spartans, an improved team. Running back, they have a four, you know, the running back, Jax, been very, very solid this year. Does your preparation change at all now that you're in league play as far as practice scheduling, or is it the play as far as practice scheduling, or is it the exact same prep

0: That's what makes it worth it, and our kids know the standard, and that standard never changes no matter who we play each week.
1: And the running back, I was alluding to Jax Lamb, one of their returning, you know, all league players, and I know you are very aware of Jax and their team. But when you see a team like Greeley West, and you see Coach Vargas, you know, coming in 3 years ago, and literally he walked into a situation where Greeley West Spartans just weren't very good. And now he's got them up to some respectability, you know, with their start this year. And they beat their crosstown rival last week. So is that a lot of things you point out to your guys? High school kids are vulnerable, man. They can really overlook without you, you know, as much as you preach it. But your first league three games were probably better than your next, those opponents, maybe better than your next league opponents. How do you approach that with your team?
0: Kind of goes back to what I said before, I guess. You know, Greeley West is it's a good football team, obviously, and we turn on film and we see who we see, and you know, they're just kind of the next opponent in front of us, and it kind of gets to a point where, you know, we don't talk so much about, you know, who we're playing and all of those things, where our focus kind of tends to be on ourselves. You know, we've said it before too, you know, we're our own worst enemy. You know, we're trying to be a better version of Roosevelt football today than we were yesterday. But I do notice the job that Coach Vargas has done at Greeley West. You know, we haven't played Greeley West since my first year, actually. They were my first career loss, actually, was Greeley West on the road in 2017. And so, you know, if there's any personal vendetta there, I guess that's that. But I know Coach wasn't there back then. But what I've
1: Coach, you're only supposed to remember your first wins, man.
0: Well, that first loss felt a little different. That was a new feeling. So I'll never forget that night. But, you know, that was a long time ago now. I'm kind of aging myself. But, you know, again, I think Coach is doing a great job at Greeley West. You know, that was probably a tough takeover. And I think what he's doing there and just kind of, I think he's on year three now, maybe.
1: Yes.
0: Just kind of establishing his culture and way of doing things. And, you know, from what I can tell, it's a team that's, you know, generating some wins now, and they've got some confidence. And I know they're trying to, you know, continue to climb and be in the talks of the top 4A teams, you know, in the state. And so never can you overlook a team like that, especially when they have coaches like him and, you know, kids that are confident and ready to play. So, again, we've got a lot of respect for them, and we'll attack this week like we would any other week, and that's just to go 1-0 on our end and be the best version of Roosevelt that we can be.
1: Will that be part of your pregame speech, Coach?
0: Nah,
1: first,
0: I don't even know if that's
1: I'm just
0: line.
1: Kidding.
0: I'll wait till Friday.
1: Just kidding. Hey, younger guys that maybe since we were out at training camp watching you guys, any guys that have really stepped up for you that maybe toward the end of the summer you didn't have them on your radar as much?
0: Man, where to begin, I guess. You know, I've talked about the youth on our team.
1: Yeah.
0: You know, Merrick Sauer is a sophomore safety that, you know, he's one of the top tacklers on our team right now. And, you know, Ty Grimm kind of handling a lot of responsibility and changing roles on that defense. But, you know, he kind of captains that thing and is doing a great job as a sophomore as well. You know, Aiden Robinson is our other sophomore inside linebacker that's had a great 3 weeks, and he's only continuing to get better and better every single week as well. You know, let's see. Trying to think, you know, some under the radar type guys. I mean, offensive line wise, you know, moving Cason Lopez to that left guard position has been huge for our O line. Peyton Glass at center has kind of handled those center responsibilities really well all season, and he's super smart and makes all the right checks. Gene Lucero at the right tackle senior, Champ Mason at left tackle senior, and then Ika Cano, our right guard, is really starting to kind of find himself on that O-line and is one of our best players up there as well. So, again, I don't know if we give enough credit to those offensive linemen, and I know they were questioned a lot in the offseason having to replace, you know, 7 senior offensive linemen from a year ago. I think a lot of people question that, and I feel like they are, you know, week by week continuing to come together and do better and better and better. And, you know, obviously Friday night being able to rush for the amount of yards that we did and kind of establish a physical ground game against Windsor kind of gave them that confidence and that belief that, you know, we can play that style of football too.
1: Absolutely. 200.

0: 58 yards rushing. Last question, Coach, and we appreciate your time. I'll let you go. But how rewarding is it for you as a head coach to see a senior, by the time he gets to that senior year, maybe not played a lot of varsity, and then just blossom into a kid that is very productive for you?
1: You know, it's awesome, you know, and it just shows they're willing to stay dedicated to the hard, you know, because it's not always easy, you know, not playing on Friday nights, you know, as a junior or a sophomore, but continuing to come to practice every day and work hard and be coached hard and, you know, play scout team or do whatever needs to be done to help our team be successful. And then those kids always find a way to have an impact some way or another. You know, and if not, they don't last, you know, they stop playing football and that's fine. That's not for them. But those seniors that kind of wait their turn and grind it out and just continue to compete and, never give up, you know, like right now we've got a bunch of them and, they're going to experience quite a bit of success because of it. And so, you know, as a coach, you appreciate those types of kids, sticking it out and working hard and being a part of, you know, something special, which is playing football at Roosevelt. So, yes, to answer your question, it's amazing.
0: It is. And, Coach, thanks for your time, man. Can't wait to see you play Friday night. And have fun for your week of practice. And we'll try to get maybe a hold of one of your guys before Friday as well. And have a great week at practice, buddy.
1: Sure thing. I appreciate you, Coach.
2: There he is, the head coach of the Roosevelt Rough Riders, as well as our very own Coach Bruce Dick. You will hear he and Jerry Schimmel on the call for tonight's A1 Organics game of the week between those Rough Riders and the Greeley West Spartans. We owe you a timeout. When we come back, we will be joined by the head coach of the Greeley West Spartans. That is Jacob Vargas here on Northern Colorado's Voice, 103.1 and 1310 KFKA.
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4: This is Dave Frazier from KWGN Channel 2 Pinpoint Weather. Chance for thunderstorms this evening, then partly cloudy overnight down into the low 50s. Upper 70s with a pretty good chance for showers and thunderstorms. Some may contain hail, lightning, wind, and even pockets of heavy rain. Sunday, a lower chance, but still some storms possible and in the low 70s.
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2: Welcome back to Football Night in NoCo as we go to the phones and welcome in the head coach of the Greeley West Spartans. That is Jacob Vargas. Coach, thanks for taking a little time for us tonight.
9: Absolutely. I appreciate you guys having me on.
2: All right. Let's get right to it. You guys off to a good start, 2-1 on the season. Just talk about kind of what you've seen in your first three games and what you've liked and what you maybe have wanted to improve on a little bit. And maybe you've seen some of that improvement between game one and game three.
9: Yeah, the kids have done a great job so far this season. This is year three of me being here and year three in our system. And so it was less learning systems this offseason and more refining what we've already put in the past few years. And the kids are playing fast. Defensively, this is the most stout that we've been since I've been here. And so it's been real fun to watch us stop the run and run to the ball and great effort and attitude on the defensive side. Offense is holding their own. We still want to see some young guys that are stepping up in key positions on that side, continue to improve and develop. But we have a lot of good athletes on that side of the ball. And so once it gets clicking, it's going to be fun.
2: Yeah. Speaking of that defense, looking at your stats, I counted 7 turnovers in 3 games. That's a little better than 2 a game that you guys have forced. So you have to be happy with the takeaway aspect of it.
9: Absolutely. Anytime you're creating turnovers on defense, you're giving your football team a good chance to win games. And our guys are flying to the ball and they're being opportunistic. Ball's in the air. They're trying to go get it. And every time our defense is on the field, we feel like we have the opportunity to force a turnover or to even score. And so that we're going to carry that mindset with us throughout the season.
2: Yeah, I pull up your defensive stats. I can't help but notice Gunnar Gerber's 54 total tackles. The second on the team is 17. So he has been a tackling machine, it looks like, for you guys.
9: Yeah, we're real happy to have Gunner on our side. He's only a sophomore, started every game for us last year as a freshman at Mike Backer, and so he continues to develop and get better, and he just has a nose for the ball, great natural instincts, and he's all over the place.
2: On the offensive side, I see you have a two-headed monster. It looks like a quarterback says both guys have played in 3 games and they've attempted similar amount of passes. Is that kind of by plan or you just rotate them in and out?
9: Yeah. So we have 2 guys that can play in Tyler Cranston and Cam Duplex. Tyler being a sophomore and being a young guy for us that we want to continue to develop. And then Cam was a really good baseball player at Greeley West, decided wanted to come out for football his senior year, and we've been impressed by what he can do. And so the way I see it is if we have 2 running backs that can play, we want to make sure they both get carries, and both Cam and Tyler do different things well, and so we use them by design for just different situations and scenarios.
2: You mentioned both quarterbacks have their strengths, weaknesses. Looks like both have had a little bit of trouble with interceptions. You guys have thrown 6 on the season, so I'm sure that's one area you'll certainly like to clean up.
9: Absolutely. That was a major focus for us last year, was just playing clean football. We know that we're going to play good defense. We know that our defense is creating turnovers. And if we can just protect the football, our lives are going to get a little bit easier on the offensive side of the ball. And so we've really been stressing those quarterbacks. Let's make good decisions. Both guys have big arms and they trust them. And we do love that. But at the same time, we wanted to make the smart throws rather than going for the highlight reel every time.
2: On the ground, it looks like Mr. Lamb, Jax Lamb, is the running back that has kind of really carried the load for you guys, but he's had a really good season so far.
9: Jax is a special athlete. He took 5th this last spring in the 100-meter dash at the state track championships, and so he's fast as all get out. He added a different dimension to his game this offseason as far as the power aspect. He lived in the weight room, and he's a special player, and we know that if we can get him the ball and give him opportunities to get in space, he is really hard to tackle one-on-one for corners and safeties. And every time Jax has the ball in his hand, it's the equivalent of a deep ball, right? He's a home run hitter, and so we want to give him opportunities to make plays for us.
2: Yeah, and you talk about that speed, and that's exactly the home run hitter, especially you get to the outside. And I don't think it doesn't sound like anybody wants to get in a foot race with him, because that's probably not a winning proposition for them.
9: No, we joke around. And last year we used to say Jax is the fastest kid in Greeley, and now we say he's the fastest kid in Weld County. And the line knows if we can give him a seam, if we can give him just a split second, he's going to find that hole. He has great vision as a runner. And once he gets in the open field, one, the speed aspect makes him very difficult to track down. And he is so shifty that it's hard for guys to get a beat on him.
2: I'm glad you mentioned the line, because I feel like a lot of times you interview a coach and you see all these guys that have their names and the stats next to them on the screen in front of you, but the big five up front, or maybe the three or four on the defensive side, a lot of times, the old adage, that's where football games are won and lost, and those guys don't always get their due. But just going to give you a chance to brag on your guys in the trenches a little bit.
9: Yeah, we have a lot of varsity experience with both our offensive and defensive line. We've definitely had some young guys step up in key positions on both sides, but really we're leaning on Desong Cariaga. He's a starter on both at offensive tackle and defensive tackle, being a 3-year starter for us. Gavin Hartshorn on the defensive side of the ball is just a monster and a game wrecker, and he'll take things over. And then Alan Chaparro at D end used to be our JV quarterback and just lived in the weight room the last few years and has developed into a really, really good defensive end. And, does a great job setting the edge for us and getting after the quarterback.
2: Yeah, that's an interesting conversion from quarterback to defensive end, but that goes to show his hard work for sure.
9: Absolutely. After his sophomore year, he wanted to find a spot to get on the field, and he's a tremendous athlete, just continued to grow. And now he's plays both sides of the ball for us at both tight end and as well as defensive end, and definitely one of our best players.
2: One more thing before we get to tonight's game and Roosevelt coming up, but you guys had the rivalry game with Central last week, and I know that that can ebb and flow a little bit, and records kind of can be thrown out the window, but you guys seem like you played pretty well against Central last week.
9: Yeah, and we knew that we were going to get their best shot. We always do. They're a well-coached group, and they play hard over there. And our guys did a good job weathering the storm. It was a difficult day for our guys for sure. Earlier that same exact day, we loaded up two buses and went over to we had a funeral for one of our assistant coaches, Coach Dustin Duff, who passed away from cancer at the beginning of the season. And so earlier in that day, our kids loaded up, went over to his funeral and paid our respects and said our goodbyes, and then came back and played our biggest rivalry game of the year. And so I was proud of the way the kids handled adversity, way they were able to clear their minds and get in the right mindset to play a football game. And we knew Central was going to give us their best shot, and they did. We weathered the storm and we stayed patient, and we defensively played an excellent game, and offensively took the opportunities when we got them.
2: Yeah, you talk about just the ability to kind of ride the ebbs and flows of the emotions of the day. So that's an interesting twist on the story. Obviously, a tough loss for you guys and your program, but cool that you guys were maybe able to honor him on that with a big win as well.
9: It was a really cool day as far as we were able to have his family out to the game. His wife, Jenna, was an honorary captain for us, and so it was just a great night honoring Coach Duff and his memory.
2: Yeah, big emotions for sure. Let's switch gears to tonight's game and a Roosevelt team that I looked, you guys haven't seen them since 2017. I'm sure just classification levels and stuff. So obviously a lot has changed for both programs in that amount of time. But they bump up and get into your guys' league. But I'm sure a formidable foe for sure.
9: Absolutely, Roosevelt. As long as I've known, when I was in high school, I went to Frederick. That was always our big rivalry. It was Roosevelt. We always knew those guys were going to be physical. They're going to be big. They're going to be strong. And it's the same exact thing here. Years later, they're still strong. They're still physical, well-coached group. And so we know we got our work cut out for us tonight.
2: Yeah. I always say this, but without giving up too much, what does Greeley West have to do to get a win tonight? Is there a certain area that they're better than others, or that you guys really need to work on and be ready for tonight?
9: We know that we have to stay patient offensively. We know that they are very stout on defense. They don't give up a ton of those huge plays that we've kind of been leaning on. And so we know we have to be patient, 4 or 5 yards at a time. Let's have positive yards on first down. and get our take our easy completions when we can. And then on defense, we have to rely on stopping the run. They're so versatile and high powered with what they can do that if we can stop the run and make them a little bit more one dimensional, we know we have a better shot.
10: Yeah, and we look forward to it. Should be a very fun game tonight. You get them at home for this first time, so that's always a benefit. Actually, I have a couple of home games in a row as you kind of weave into this new league, and there's some interesting dynamics to it for sure. I'm sure some teams you're familiar with, and then a steep learning slope on some other teams throughout the league as well.
9: Yeah, we see a decent mix here. The way the schedule worked out is pretty interesting, as we've played our first five games at District 6 Stadium, with our only away game being Greeley Central. And so we'll be on the road quite a bit the second half of the year. We have a road trip up to Grand Junction, which I'm sure will be fun for the kids. And then we have some foes that we've seen in the past, with Loveland and Frederick being carryovers from the old league. And then now we have our other crosstown rival, Northridge, who's a part of our league, I believe in week 9.
10: Yeah, so you guys with the Northridge game as well, you have plenty of games at District 6, which I'm sure you'll gladly accept.
9: Yeah, especially, like I said, that road trip to Grand Junction. I'm happy to stay in Greeley as much as possible for the rest of those games.
10: Yeah, that one will be a jaunt over the hill for sure. But, well, Coach, I won't take any more of your time on a game day here, but we thank you for taking a little bit, and look forward to the game tonight, and hopefully we can catch you after some wins on our post-game show later on throughout the season as well.
9: Awesome. I appreciate you guys having me, and look forward to talking to you later on this season.
10: All right. There he is, the head coach of the Greeley West Spartans. And we'll take a time out here on Football Night Northern Colorado. When we come back, we will continue on looking at some matchups across the state and get you prepared for the rest of the night in football here on Northern Colorado's Voice, 103.1 and 1310 KFKA.
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10: Final segment of hour number one here on Football Night in NoCo. And back in the first segment, we promised you that we would look around the college scene. We will still do that. We'll look around big games of note in the NFL for the weekend as well. But first, let's look at our game from last night in the NFL, as the
2: Bills. What we thought was going to be, or I guess not we, what I thought was going to be a pretty good game ended up being a good game in the end. The opener at Highmark Stadium, the Bills beat the Lions 41-31. The final there at halftime, or actually late in that second quarter, it really looked like the Bills were going to run away with it. But credit to the Lions, they tried to fight back, but too much Josh Allen as the Bills win the opener at the new Highmark Stadium in Buffalo. They're 2-0 on the season. They're going to be a problem in the AFC, it looks like, all season long. Final there, 41-31 over the Detroit Lions. Lions drop to 1-1 on the season. I promised you some fantasy football advice. I'm not a fantasy expert by any means, but here's all the advice I have for you. If you have Josh Allen, put him in and leave him in until he has a bye week. Another huge night for Allen last night. I think he accounted for 5 total touchdowns as the Bills rolled the Lions 41-31. The final NFL games to keep an eye on this weekend. Obviously, we need the Broncos to bounce back after a disappointing, to say the least, performance in their season opener as they fell at the Kansas City Chiefs. Don't need to rehash that too much, but hopefully whatever was on the Broncos' hands that made it impossible for them to tackle anybody, they will be able to fix that as they welcome in a very good Jacksonville team. 2:05 the kickoff Sunday in that game. The NFC North, another divisional battle up there that should be fun to keep our eye on this weekend. The Vikings and the Bears, both teams 1-0. Caleb Williams a big week, and his Bears a big week as they put nearly 60 on Carolina last week, so we'll keep an eye on that offense. Should be fun to watch the Steelers and the Patriots. Steelers got a win in Mike McCarthy's home or coaching Steelers coaching debut. Patriots lost, obviously, to the Seahawks in the very opening game of the season. So that game will be a fun one to keep an eye on. Also in that 11 o'clock window Sunday morning, the Bengals are at the Texans. Texans fell to Josh Allen and the Bills in the first week. Bengals hung on to get a win over the Tampa Bay Buccaneers. Two more good teams in the AFC. All of a sudden, the Raiders and the Chargers are an interesting game after the Raiders knocked off the Cardinals in the first week. After the Raiders won in the first week and the Chargers were knocked off by the Cardinals in week one. So we'll keep an eye on that game. Obviously, we care about that in the AFC West as well. Another divisional game has the Commanders at the Cowboys in that 2:25 window, so that's a fun one to keep an eye on. Giants at Rams is the Monday night game, and the Chiefs are in primetime again this week as they welcome the Colts to Arrowhead. So Chiefs get a big win last week, and they get to start with both of their first two games at home. They'll take on Daniel Jones and the Colts. Those are the NFL games that we'll keep an eye on this week. Also, that unsolicited free fantasy advice of starting Josh Allen. I know, breaking news, but wanted to pass that along to you. Some big games in the top 25 this week, or at least a few more top 25 matchups. We'll get to those here throughout this segment, but let's start with local games of interest. A couple teams that show up on the Big 12 schedule this week. The Colorado Buffaloes on the road in Evanston, Illinois to take on the Northwestern Wildcats. CU starts the season 2-0. Get a big win last week as they kind of did what they were expected to do against their FCS opponent. And the CSU Rams continued their very strong start to the season after they won the Border War in their first week of the season. They were able to get another win last week to bump their record to 2-0. Haas Haney off to a great start, 539 yards through the air, 9 touchdowns in his first two games. So we'll keep an eye on the Rams as they have a tough one coming to Canvas this week. The BYU Cougars, number 11 team in the country. They're also 2-0 to match what Colorado State has done. They are on the docket this week for the Rams. So if you listen to these airwaves, you know that there's better previews than what I can give you between Brady and Kevin Lytle with Rams Weekly and all of those things. So if you want more in-depth on the Rams, give those guys a listen on the podcast as they can get you all of the info that you need to know about that matchup. Wyoming hangs on or comes back or a combination of both to beat Northern Colorado last week. So the Cowboys get their first win of the season. They will welcome in Central Michigan this week. So the Pokes, actually, they don't welcome in. They go on the road to Central Michigan. That's Mount Pleasant, Michigan, to take on
10: the Central Michigan, so Wyoming, and looking for their second win of the season. Into the Big Sky, Northern Colorado will kind of get a reprieve this week. They do take on a team that is 3-0 on the season. Bears looking for their first victory. It is the Northeastern State Red Hawks.